0: race on May 10th. No cause of death was given. The NBA playoffs are going to continue with the Eastern Conference Finals. It's game two between the Cavs and the Knicks, and it's about to tip off. Well, ESPN is reporting that Thunder guard Jalen Williams is considered day-to-day and game-to-game because of a hamstring injury. He is listed as questionable for Friday's game three. Spurs guard De'Aaron Fox and teammate Dylan Harper are also listed as questionable for that game three. Fox because of a sprained ankle, and Harper is dealing with an adductor injury. When it comes to the NFL, ESPN reports that MVP Matthew Stafford and the Rams have reached an agreement today on a one-year, $55 million extension. Baseball, Braves over the Marlins 5-2, bottom of the fifth. Blue Jays over the Yankees 1-0, bottom of the third.
1: One guy is happily divorced. One guy is happily married. One guy gets called daddy by his three beautiful daughters. One guy gets called daddy after a credit card approval. One guy won a state high school basketball championship. One guy only covered a state high school basketball championship. One guy's been inducted into three halls of fame. One guy has only mocked a hall. Does this seem weird to anybody else?
2: Hey, I heard that.
1: Can this sports writer and this sports fan share a radio show without driving each other crazy? 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
3: It is the Odd Couple, Brandon Fraser, the whale, and Calvin Washington. That's who I'm going to be. I'm going to become Brandon Fraser.
4: I'm just saying, man. At that point, you will have worked hard. All those years.
3: I'll just let it go. I'll just let it go.
4: I've been that for whatever reason.
3: I'll be a 45-year-old woman. Just let it go. Already back.
5: Rob.
4: So what? We ain't going to San Antonio now? What are you, Charles Barkley?
5: Rob.
4: 45? You ain't never going half your age plus seven. It ain't never going to happen.
3: I'm sorry. All right.
4: We just lost all the... Shout out to the ladies listening now.
3: I'm sorry.
5: Bye, Allison Pittsburgh.
4: And by the way, the 2020s, the ladies 40s and 50s, they keeping it tight. They still got it going on out here, man.
6: Hey, yo.
4: Come on now.
3: At the University of Maryland Global Campus, that's right.
4: I'll change the subject.
3: 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Also, you normally are able to check us out on YouTube down today, but always just search Odd Couple FSR on YouTube and hit that subscribe button. Dylan Hernandez from the California Post, he's a senior reporter, covers the Dodgers. He's coming up. We're going to talk with him in about 27 minutes. Plus, we have a little shop talk, so we have a lot to get to. And let me see, Elijah just texted, so are we on? What'd he say? Are we on?
4: Are we back on YouTube?
3: Yeah, we are back on, I think. YouTube is up and running. Okay, very good. Rob G has some YouTube comments from the Odd Mob.
4: We got them already?
7: Yeah, they're already coming in. We've been up for like 7 minutes, but that didn't stop the Odd Mob from coming in.
4: They knew it was a Monsey winning Thursday.
7: They're pretty much the top comments. I'm going to read these in order. From Undecided says, y'all know Monsey got Christmas tree tinsel in her
4: like
7: hair?
4: Like I said.
3: Does she? Where do you get Christmas trees?
4: Is he saying like the curls, is it in?
7: No, like actual tinsel.
3: Monty, what?
8: I have tinsel in my hair. You can see it's shimmery.
4: Oh, there we go.
8: Shiny.
4: There we go. I did see. I can't see.
8: I just got it. Thanks for noticing.
3: So, Monty, is there another job we don't know about or not?
8: No. Okay. Thank you. Rob, caution.
4: Caution. That boy can't. All he can see is Magic City. Boy, you can't wait till August. You don't even want to land at Hartford, Jackson, whatever. You want to land at Magic City. Right, do y'all got a landing strip?
3: You drop me off right there. That's Michigan. That's caution. Yes.
7: Yeah, we got a couple of more here. Here's one. This is great. Courtney Miller, who's one of those hates the show but listens every day.
4: Oh, yeah. Shout out to Courtney.
7: Says, pay attention, everyone. Every time Rob Parker fails on a pick, he always blames the coaching. Well, you should have included that in your analysis in the beginning. We don't want to hear it, Rob.
3: Okay. Last year, I don't know what picks I missed, but go ahead, I guess.
7: Bringing up stuff from 7 months ago.
3: I don't care. I crushed the NFL season.
4: You did.
3: I don't care what anybody
4: says. He's going to bring back even. Let me tell you, if I hear you say Commanders one more time, I'm fighting you.
3: Did I say the Lions would lose to the Commanders in that game?
4: I told you don't bring the Commanders. That was 2 years ago.
3: Did I say the Pistons were going to rob you? Your Pistons? Did I say you were going to lose?
7: Our Pistons. Our Pistons.
4: Team.
3: Not, Not us. Not me.
4: Dude, you got to roll. Oh, that's right. What. So you was hard. We said switch. I'm going to stay on Jalen Brunson.
7: Who is you people, Rob? That's what I want to know.
4: Yeah, what is up with the you people?
3: Okay. All right, go ahead.
7: Last one to segue to this next topic. Courtney Miller says, why don't we call him SGS?
3: SGS. Dang, I like that.
4: For what?
7: I don't know. He played good last night.
4: I was saying he had 30?
3: No, but I'm just saying about the, a lot of people aren't fans of his. Let's just call it what it is. Two-time MVP. And he gets a lot of shade, right? Would you admit that?
4: Oh, he does. And I will say,
3: it's not a fan favorite.
4: Slightly overblown because a lot of what he does is mid-range jumpers. Like he's just jamming people out. He gets to, gets the hole, and he does get to the free throw line, like guys like Harden, like Jalen Brunson, some other guys. But so I do agree with AD in the sense that it is slightly overblown. Like if you watch the game, you would say, he gets to the final, but dude hits a lot of mid-rangers, like. He shoots 55% from the field for a shooting guard, averaging 30 plus. That's crazy. But he definitely has rubbed people the wrong way. From a guy who's quiet, who doesn't really, say much and kind of just minds his own business and loves his team.
3: Here we go. Oh, this is great. So, Kelvin, let's talk about the Spurs, Rob G. Right?
7: Yeah, speaking of that game, you mentioned SGA, 30-9 and a got to have a game, game two. They didn't want to go down 0-2 heading back to San Antonio. Mm-hmm.
3: Can you imagine winning the first game on the road of a series and you're out of it already? But go ahead.
7: That is a very good point. And the reason why that this is important is because SGA having a good game was like the second storyline of this game. The big storyline to come out of it was the injuries, unfortunately. Oklahoma City, Jalen Williams, they're all NBA forward. Missed most of the season with injuries with his hand and his wrist and hamstring. Missed all of the Lakers series. Looks like he aggravated that injury again. He's going to be day-to-day moving forward. And then for the San Antonio Spurs, we're riding high after going up 1-0. Victor Wembanyama living up to his song here on The Odd Couple. De'Aaron Fox has already been out with a high ankle sprain. And now they just lost their rookie sensation, Dylan Harper. They're calling it an adductor injury. All the regular people are calling it another hamstring strain. He's listed as day-to-day, but the expectation is he's going to miss at least one game.
4: And that's going to be a blow for them that I don't know if they'll be able to recover from. Specifically what it does
3: for
4: Castle.
3: Are you sure that they won't be able to recover?
4: Well, I already picked the Thunder to win.
3: Okay.
4: Because specifically with Castle, he's got 20 turnovers in two games. It is not his fault in the sense that he's not a point guard. And De'Aaron Fox was, would normally handle the ball a lot of those possessions. And then also now you lose Harper, who have obviously been playing out of his mind his whole rookie year. I think he finished third in the voting. Had a very good game one as well. And so to lose him, you don't have De'Aaron Fox. That puts so much pressure on Castle to distribute the ball. And that's not what he does. He defends well. He gets in the paint. And obviously, he's kind of a tone setter for them, personality-wise. But for him to have to carry the load, 20 turnovers, the most since they started calculating turnovers in the 70s, I think that's going to be a death blow for them, losing Harper, because they don't have the depth that the same thing the Thunder can do. The Thunder can lose Jalen Williams, which nobody wants to. Nobody wants to lose anybody in the playoffs. That's what we were talking about with Antonio Daniels. You don't want to lose and lose key guys. But the depth that the Thunder have enables them, I think, to last longer. I think they're able to push through Jalen Williams. We saw he's already missed six games.
3: Oh, he doesn't matter, huh?
4: This post. No, they're just, that's the benefit of them being so deep. They got a guy like Mitchell, who the Lakers could have had, Rob G. He was sitting right here, Santa Barbara? And the Lakers didn't get him. But my point is, you got other guys who can come in and get you 20. The Spurs are deep as well, but when you're already down to De'Aaron Fox, then you're all now down to Dylan Harper. I don't know how you overcome.
3: Are they out for the whole series?
4: No, but you only got, five more games now?
3: Right, I'm just asking.
4: So I'm saying if you miss, those guys miss two games, three games, that's huge. This isn't like, game one where he's going to miss two or three.
3: But they missed Fox already for the first two, right?
4: Yes.
3: And they're one and one.
4: Mm-hmm.
3: Would you say that's a win for them so far?
4: Yeah.
3: They were able to get through one and one for sure.
4: Okay. But losing Dylan Harper, a composed guy, a guy who can distribute, a guy who can get in the paint, a guy who can play great defense. He has, seven steals in game one. I just don't know if they're going to be able to come that, be considering guys have to carry the load of the ball distribution. And again, you have Stephon Castle now turning the ball over. So I already thought the Thunder were going to win. I already thought it was going to be a 6-7 game series. So I don't make it like they was going to be easy, period. But now losing these two guys, I think that might hurt them. And I think it's going to hurt them.
3: So it's over in five.
4: Six max now. I had to go on potentially seven. It's six max. I just don't.

0: change my pick. So I picked them to win against the Spurs, but I was shaking my boots before the game won just because the Spurs are that good. Wemby's that good and had beaten them 4 out of 5 times. So I've gone from shaking in my boots to, okay, now I feel more confident in that selection now. It went from, I'm just going to ride with my pick. You know how you pick a pick and hey, I'm just going to ride with it, to now I feel much more comfortable based off the injuries. And I hate that because, you know, you want to see teams battle it out both at full strength. But I just think that's too much guard play. Top guys, distributors. Sometimes we talked about it. Sometimes you need someone to set the tone. Sometimes you need guys who can create for others. And losing both of those guys, which could be for 1 game, 2 games, 3 games, I think that's too much to overcome. And now I feel much more confident in my Thunder pick.
1: No, I still think the Spurs have an absolute chance in this. Absolutely. Even with Wemby having 20 less points, right?
0: Yeah. 41 I thought he had, when I said 28 and 12 yesterday,
1: it was
0: 21 and 17.
1: Yeah, something like that. They didn't get blown out in the game. They lost by, what, 6 or 8 points or whatever it was. And if you go to OKC and come away with a split, you got to feel really good. And a player like Wemby is so different and so great potentially that he could win you the game or so that they might have lost.
0: I'm not going to disagree with that.
1: And Wemby could just be so dominant. You go home to San Antonio, right, and win the next 2 games, you're in the driver's seat. Like that's how quickly things can be, and especially when you're OKC and you give up home court, you lose game one. You know, it's a tough thing to sometimes overcome. I get it. Sure, you want your full squad, but I'm not ready to like, oh, they got no shot because they got injuries or they lost a couple people. I didn't see anywhere that said that Fox was definitely out the entire series.
0: No, they keep putting him as questionable.
1: Right, and if he missed even game 3 and he's ready for game 4, they're still going to be in a good spot where they still have a shot at this. I still like the Spurs, and I picked them before the game 1 win, which was huge, a double overtime on the road to beat the champs. That's their first loss of the postseason. Like, there's a lot of good stuff in there that I like, and I think they'll get Wemby at home. Bench players will play better in San Antonio, you know, which is usually the history of the NBA. Game 3 is important. If they can win that game and put themselves in that spot, I like them. I like them anyway. I really think that they can win this series.
0: Yeah. For people who pick the Spurs, let me tell you something. I have zero. They are a scary team. They are a force. They are ahead. You talk about ahead of schedule. I mean, what's the average age? I think it's like 22, 23 in some years. Yeah, 23 years and like 300 days or something like that. I mean, they are incredible to be this good, this young, this early, and Wemby really his first real crack at it and already doing what he's been able to do. But again, I do wonder what the Thunder present. The trouble is they throw so many different young athletic wings at you, young guys, defenders, different looks that I don't know how long you can sustain without a Harper, without a Fox. So unless they come out and say tomorrow, Harper's good, you know, and obviously he's going to be banged up, but he'll play, he's good, and Fox is back. I don't know if they can overcome that. I just don't see how they can overcome the pressure that the guards, and the amount of guys.
1: They can overcome it because they have a once-in-a-generation, two-generations player that could alter the series. That's the only reason why. It's not like Wimby's just a big man.
0: Oh, no, he's an alien.
1: Exactly. It's something we've never seen, and that's the part that to me, I feel like, at some point, Wemby's going to be able to deliver for them.
0: I'm going to give you another Wemby outrageous game, too. You know, like, I think he's going to give us another 38-20 type game. He's more than capable of that. And by the way, we keep talking about this. The fact that he's 22 and on paper, this should be the worst version of him. You know what I mean? Like, he should only be getting better every single day, every single year from here on out. Is scary. Absolutely scary about Wemby.
1: No doubt. All right, Do the injuries to Fox and Harper mean that the Spurs are already dead in the water against OKC? We'll continue that conversation next with you. 877-99 on Fox, 877-99-6-63-69. It is the Odd Couple where we deliver insight, not noise, right here on Fox Sports Radio. Stick and stay.
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12: Just got this issue cleared from the North Loop eastbound at Airlines. That's going to unwind. We've got a report of a new accident. North Loop eastbound before the East Exit Jensen. That's going to be stop and go back from the Hardy Toll. I'm Katie London in the 24-hour Traffic Center.
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0: Manzier. You remember that?
1: That was the bra. The man bra.
0: Yeah. And remember, Kramer wanted to call it the bro, and then he said, too ethnic. Remember?
1: Well.
0: too ethnic. And he's like, let's go with Manzier. Yeah. That's a conversation that would happen, wouldn't it?
1: And that is. In
0: the boardroom, right? The bro.
1: The bro. Nah, it's too ethnic. Too ethnic. Well, you know you're going to bro it up. You gonna bro it up.
0: I'm gonna put a bro on everything.
1: You gonna put a bro on everything.
0: Even a present, I don't put a bow on it. I put a bro
1: put
0: on
1: a bro
0: it.
1: Bro on it. iCouple, Dylan Hernandez on the way. California Post senior sports writer, co-host of the Dodgers Post podcast coming up here shortly. We got Shop Talk in a bit as well.
0: Cavs off to a good start.
1: Yeah. Was it about 4 or 5 point lead?
0: 17-11, last I saw.
1: 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Let's take a call. Dylan Harper is going to be out. You got De'Aaron Fox, Jalen Williams, J-Dub for the Thunder out as well. Some injuries kind of affecting this series thus far. What do you make of these injuries? Let's take a call. 877-99 on Fox.
0: 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You're on the Odd Couple Fox Sports Radio. What's up, DJ?
1: What's up, DJ?
2: Hey, thank you guys for taking my call. I just want to say I've been listening to you guys for a long time, but let me get right to the point.
0: Well, what about the show? You don't have anything nice to say?
1: No, he's like, no, let's get straight to it.
2: Okay, you guys show us off the hook for Sheezy.
0: Thank you. Okay. We'll take that. Thank you.
1: Appreciate it. No doubt. Thank you.
2: Okay, let me get right to the point. Spurs, they're not out of it. Why? Because they bench is pretty good. But I just want to say, if Wemby on the offseason, like Kareem Abdul-Jabbar, if he can create his hook shot, like he can shoot from three-pointers or from 500 feet, if he create a hook shot like Kareem does, take his butt in the gym and do the hook shot, then I think they would be a better depth for the Spurs. And he can create that hook shot like Kareem does, take his happy hits in the gym.
0: Yep.
2: And just do it.
0: Thank you.
2: That's it.
1: No doubt. Appreciate it. Thanks for listening, man. Everybody always says, I feel like that's just one thing we might have to give up, y'all.
0: No. But what I don't understand is the two most successful shots in the history of basketball, nobody uses.
1: The
0: hook shot.
1: Hook shot. And the big granny joint.
0: And the underhand free throws shot. For guys who can't make free throws.
1: Like, I think that was harder. I know Rick Barry made it look easy.
0: But I'm just saying, I'm talking about for guys who are bad free throws. You know,
1: Come on, man. You know it's pride. You know they look too cool. I ain't about to be out here looking with the granny.
0: I'm trying to win. I'm trying to win.
3: You know what, Rob? For you to say that at a time like this just speaks volume about your character.
0: Why?
3: Because for you to say something nice about Rick Barry and his free throw technique.
0: I can't stand that, dude.
3: When Rick Barry verbally pants you on the air and went viral.
0: He didn't pants
3: for like
0: me.
3: 6 months.
0: I pimp slapped that guy. I did.
1: Wait, so I know that there was beef, but remind me of the beef.
3: It was during a playoff series and we had him on the show. I think I was producing the show with Rob that day.
1: Okay.
3: We got Rick Barry on. And Rob was mad that LeBron passed up the final shot, which he's done millions of times.
1: Okay.
3: And Rick Barry got so mad at Rob, saying he didn't know anything about basketball. And Rob said, you don't know anything about broadcasting. And then we just went down a rabbit hole that we don't need to be on anymore.
0: I tried to have Mark Willard was my co-host. I tried to get Mark Willard to hang up on him. I said, hang up on him. And Mark was afraid, you know, the Bay Area, that's a legendary Bay.
3: I might need to get him on another time. We can't do it, Rob.
0: Exactly. And he just like panicked. He couldn't do it.
1: Is this taped, by the way?
0: Oh, yeah. It's all true.
1: I got to hear it.
3: You can look it up on Twitter and find it like today.
1: Okay. All right.
3: And for Rob to say something nice about Rick Barry.
1: You've grown.
3: You've
1: matured.
3: You're a stand-up guy, Rob.
1: Say it with me. I apologize, Rick.
0: No, I'm not saying that. But the one thing
1: he did have a nice granny shot.
0: He did. He can make free throws. I'm not mad at him.
1: Now, people have nice jump hooks, baby hook, but the sky hook.
0: You can't defend it.
1: And imagine if you're 7'6". 5, whatever they want to say. He ain't 7'4". We know that. Yeah, it doesn't make sense why more people don't try it. I don't know. Shop Talk on the way. We got Dylan Hernandez as well. Still a busy hour right now. Monty Bolaños getting you up there.
4: All right, guys. Game two of the Eastern Conference Finals between the Cavaliers and the Knicks is underway. The Knicks came out hot, but the Cavs responded pretty quickly. So Cleveland is up right now 17-15 with less than 5 minutes to go in the first quarter. Evan Mobley leading the way for Cleveland. He's got 8 points. All five of the New York starters, though, have at least hit one bucket. And Josh Hart, Mikal Bridges, they each have 4 points. Other NBA news, Thunder guard Jalen Williams is considered day-to-day and game-to-game because of a hamstring injury. He's listed as questionable for Friday's game three. Spurs guard De'Aaron Fox and teammate Dylan Harper are also listed as questionable for that game three. Fox because of a sprained ankle. Harper is dealing with an adductor injury. NBA on Prime reported that Clippers assistant Jeff Van Gundy is a finalist for the Portland head coaching job. I'm not happy about this, guys. I don't want him to leave my Clippers, but it looks like he's on his merry way. Jeff Van Gundy.
1: I feel like he got back in it for a reason.
4: Of course. But I'm going to be sad when that officially happens. When it comes to the NFL, ESPN with the details that MVP Matthew Stafford and the Rams have reached an agreement today on a one-year, $55 million extension. This upcoming season will be Stafford's 18th in the NFL. And the NFL Network is reporting that Lions and Pro Bowl linebacker Jack Campbell have agreed to terms on a four-year, $81 million contract extension. Giants and GM Joe Shane have agreed to terms on a multi-year extension to keep him working with John Harbaugh for years to come. Sad news out of NASCAR. Two-time Series Cup champion Kyle Busch passed away at the age of 41. It was announced that he died today after being hospitalized earlier in the day as a result of a severe illness 3 days before he was set to compete at the Coca-Cola 600. No cause of death was given. When it comes to the Stanley Cup playoffs, it's game one of the East Final. The Canadiens and the Hurricanes, they each scored a goal within the first minute of the game. Montreal has scored another goal, so they're up right now 2-1. They're about halfway through the first period. Back to you guys.
1: Thank you. Jess. It is the Odd Couple. Thank you, Monty.
5: Yeah.
1: Rob and Kelvin on a TV theme song Thursday.
6: Are you sure?
1: 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It is the way tire buying should be. Joined now by Dylan Hernandez, California Post senior sports reporter, co-host of the Dodgers Post podcast, Dylan O. Hernandez on X. What's up, man?
0: What's happening?
7: How are you guys doing?
1: Doing great. Let's start here. Shohei looked like what you'd hope Shohei would. Four scoreless innings, a home run?
0: Five scoreless.
1: That's what you'd hope you get from him this season. It's been a little rough for him and the offense lately.
0: It's about time.
7: Yeah, it is. And, you know, honestly, though, it wasn't really too much of a surprise. If you kind of go back to his entire playing career, you know, dating back to when he was in Japan, he's been very protective, obviously, of kind of being a two-way player, right? And when he first kind of turned professional in Japan, there was actually a lot of kind of backlash against him, from the baseball establishment over there, saying he was being disrespectful by trying to play both ways. Does he think pro baseball is going to be this easy? Obviously, you know, when he was moving to the major leagues, a lot of teams had questions about whether he could hit over here, right? Whether the two-way thing was even, you know, a viable thing. In 2021, when the Angels told him, you just remember too, when he first came over here, he did not hit the days before he pitched. He didn't hit the days he pitched. He didn't hit the day after he pitched. And in 21, the Angels basically said, you know what? No more days off for you. You're going to play every day. Now the Angels are kind of saying like, hey, we really believe that he could do this. Ohtani didn't take it that way. Ohtani kind of took that as, hey, they're actually trying to force me to quit either pitching or hitting and focus on one of them. Right. And what did he do? He responded by, winning his first MVP that year. I think he hit 46 home runs. I think back to last year too in the playoffs, right? He didn't hit at all in the NLDS. He didn't hit at all in the first couple of games of the NLCS. And during one of these off days, the Dodgers made him available at the press conference. He's getting asked a bunch of questions about, are you not hitting because you're pitching? And again, kind of the two-way thing kind of came into question. He responded with that famous 10 strikeout, 3 home run game, right? And so I think that because of the slow start this year, and now that he's a little bit older, he's 31, he'll turn 32 in July, there were questions again, is this the smartest way to like use him necessarily? And kind of one thing we've seen with Ohtani is that I think when he feels his status as a two-way guy is being threatened, he kind of makes a statement on the field, right? And that's kind of, I think, what we saw yesterday. And it was really kind of amazing just in the sense that if you saw his at-bats even the day before, he didn't really look like he was going to go deep anytime soon, right? He was just kind of like, okay, now it kind of felt like, okay, now he's at least making contact and not kind of striking out every time. Still didn't look great, but, you know, he's one of these guys that kind of manages in these situations to kind of elevate his game, and I think that's what we saw yesterday.
0: Dylan, I'm just going to say it straight out. He should be playing, hitting every day, and I get the pitching part, but stop me if I'm wrong. The Dodgers won two World Series without him pitching, but without him pitching well. Mm-hmm. Go look at his chubby ERA last year, right, in the postseason. He didn't win a game, and the year before when he went 50-50, he didn't pitch at all, and they have two World Series. I don't want this guy taking days off. I want to see Ohtani in the box, five at-bats every game. I'm not even kidding you. And I know he can pitch, and I know he's a valuable commodity, but I think just like Babe Ruth, who eventually became this monster hitter and all that, it's about hitting for Ohtani more so than pitching.
7: See, I think the problem here, though, is that when they were recruiting him, right, and they were trying to get him over here, he came over under the understanding that he was going to get that opportunity. And I think that when you sign
0: Shohei Ohtani, He got it.
7: But when you sign Ohtani, though, this is the business you're getting into. You're getting into the dream-chasing business, right? And if you just are going to view this from like a practicality standpoint, which I understand, right? I mean, that's a totally valid point. Well, then you kind of have to go with the player. And now, you know, and probably the smartest thing he actually did was, right, but he's basically playing for free right now. But keep in mind, they're paying him $2 million a year. Everything else is deferred. And you kind of look around Dodger Stadium, look at all those advertisings, right? Now it's now, right? It's Uniqlo Field now at Dodger Stadium. That's not Uniqlo Field if Ohtani's not there.
0: Right. Oh, absolutely.
7: And so, right. So he's kind of subverted the traditional employer-employee relationship because, I mean, frankly, they need him a lot more just from like a business standpoint, right? They need him more than he needs them.
0: I get that part. And he came over here and they gave him that opportunity. Everybody knows him as a two-way player. Mm-hmm. Do you know what I mean? Like he accomplished that. He did all that. It's not like he didn't do it or they welched on the whole idea of him doing it. But at some point, the idea of him not being in the lineup, I just can't see, even as a fan. Do I want to come to the game and game I go and Ohtani's not hitting? I don't know about that.
7: Yeah, well, then you're gonna hit him then on the days he pitches, right? I mean,
0: they had stopped that until this last game.
7: And that's kind of what you signed up for again, right? I mean, he's talking about, right, and kind of like when you talk to kind of people in the front office over there, it sounds like he, you know, ideally. Now, I'm not saying that this will actually happen, right? He could get hurt. Right. Reality might really start to set in at some point as he gets older. But right now, like, it sounds like his intention is like he wants to pitch this whole time. Right. And like right now, he wants to go out and win a Cy Young Award. And that's, again, what you've kind of signed up for here. And I don't think that there's really any way out of this thing for the Dodgers at this point.
0: But how can he win a Cy Young when they have a 6-man rotation? He's not going to qualify for innings. How's he going to win a Cy Young?
1: He's not close right now.
0: Dylan, how is he going to be a Cy Young? How can he win a Cy Young?
7: I mean, what did what's his name do a couple years ago? What was his name? The Brewers guy when he won. You know, I think it was about 160. You're right. It was like high 160s.
0: I'm just saying.
7: I think he's going to wind up making more starts than you think, right?
0: And well,
7: I think
0: not with a 6-man rotation, he ain't.
7: Yeah, I mean, you can still make 30 starts like that. And if you go, you know, you average 6, you get to like 180. I think he's going to wind up pitching more innings than, right, because I think the projections preseason were going to, okay, he's going to probably end up 140, 150 because they'll skip him, you know, a couple times, whatever. I don't think, again, Dave Roberts has kind of mentioned the fact that he wants to make every start. And I do really think that, because this guy, you got to kind of keep in mind, again, where the mentality is here, right? It's that he wants to do things that haven't been done before. And now again, like I can see your point that this is maybe what, right? This would be better for the team or this or that or whatever. But this is kind of what they signed up for.
0: Yeah.
1: Let me ask you this. Dylan Hernandez with us, California Post senior sports reporter, co-host of the Dodgers podcast. They've won 7 of their last 10, but this season's been uneven, right? They got obviously some guys
0: really
1: been
0: uneven.
1: Up. They've gone through droughts where they couldn't score. So far, if we assess, you know, I don't know what would we make, a quarter of the way through, third
0: they're,
1: of the way
0: they're
1: through?
0: Up 1.5 games in the NL West.
1: Yeah, against the Padres, up on the Padres. Where do you see them right now? Are they fine? Are you saying there's some cause for pause?
7: Yeah, I mean, it's a little bit of a pause, right? I do think you kind of look at, there's a right decent core of this team that's kind of getting older together,
0: yep.
7: Right? You know, this, you were talking about Freddie Freeman, you know, who just a couple days ago hit a couple home runs, so that's a good sign. You know, Mookie Betts has hit a couple home runs in the last week or so. Teoscar Hernandez also, right? He's hit a couple home runs. Max Muncy's probably been their best player this year, but, mm-hmm. you know, that kind of group of players right there, they've kind of gotten older together. And one thing you have seen is, right, when it's been, you know, in Mookie's case, obviously he got hurt. With the other guys, you know, they go like, right, they play like 10, 12, 13 games in a row. You kind of start to see them kind of wear down towards the end of that. So you do wonder, you know, and even coming into the season, honestly, I did wonder if that was going to be a problem. Now, the reason kind of coming into the year I thought it was going to be okay was that, you know, they have Ohtani, they have Kyle Tucker, they have Will Smith, and in those three guys, you have guys like kind of in their prime ages. Now, it's kind of been, right, it just so happened that those three guys have also kind of started slow. And what's really kind of carried them up to this point for the most part has been the fact that these younger guys that they weren't really, you know, that they were hoping would turn out well, but, you know, you weren't really going to count on, have come out and really kind of hit, right? It's been Andy Páez. It was Dalton Rushing for a while. You know, Hye-Sung Kim has played really well. Alex Freeland, when he was up here, hit well. You know, and Páez, again, has been, you know, this past series kind of came up big. And so those are the guys kind of, you know, pushing them forward. Now, again, I do think in the last week, we've seen some positive signs from Betts, even though the batting average hasn't gone up. He's hitting the ball pretty hard. I think he looks really good at shortstop. You know, again, Muncy's probably in the steadiest player. And, you know, we've seen some signs of life here, you know, in the last couple of days from Freddie Freeman. So, you know, maybe if those guys kind of get going and right. And I do think, I mean, Ohtani is kind of the key here, right? And I mean, to, you know, I guess back to the point you guys were trying to make about needing his bat in that lineup. It is very different when you have Ohtani good and Ohtani not good, right? I mean, because when he's good, the other teams just kind of don't want to even face him at all, right?
0: Or, yeah, you know, 2 years ago, he was a monster. You know what I mean? Like it was must-see TV.
1: Yep.
0: He was really good in the lineup. He wasn't pitching, and that's what I remember. But, all right, Dylan.
1: No doubt. Appreciate it, man. Thank you so much.
7: No, thank you for having me on.
1: All right, make sure you give him a follow. You can do so by hitting up Dylan O. Hernandez. I think, is it 27-24? First quarter just ended.
0: Yep, 27-24 on a big three shot by Mitchell.
1: Yeah, Donovan Mitchell hits one pretty much.
0: And you know what? After that disgusting finish to the last game, first quarter, didn't get run out of New York.
1: And you can tell they got some chip on their shoulder,
0: right? They're like, okay, we played with you. We're going to finish the job tonight.
1: They got some fight for sure. Hey, shot talk. See what Rob G's cooked up over there. It is the Odd Couple on a TV theme song Thursday. Stick with your boy, Fox Sports Radio.
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18: Accident reported now at South Main and the South Loop. So that's been causing some slowing through that intersection. They did clear this one from the North Loop, eastbound approaching 45 at Airline. So that's returning back to posted speeds. I'm Katie London in the 24-Hour Traffic Center.
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1: No, that's true.
0: On this TV theme song Thursday, hey, thanks again to Dylan Hernandez. Just chopped it up with him a few moments ago. Dylan O. Hernandez, Rob G, you get that up on the podcast. 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
5: That's right. It's Shop Talk here on The Odd Couple, a segment where we discuss something outside of the world of sports. This week's topic is very personal because the reason I missed some days this week because I had some funeral services to attend, as you guys know. And it got me thinking, you know, it doesn't always have to be sad. We can have fun with things, as we've been known to do. There is a lot that goes into a funeral when in terms of what it's going to cost, where you're going to have it, who gets to speak, who doesn't get to speak,
0: yeah,
5: who gets to sit where, who has to sit in the back, so on and so forth. So we all have been to at least one funeral, I can imagine. Here's the question, guys and gals. What is your biggest pet peeve about the whole process of funerals?
0: Mine is kind of, you know, deep slash educational, so I'll just try to knock it out quickly. We were talking about a little bit in there, and that, y'all, we got to get life insurance. And not to get all deep on it, but I spent some time working in an insurance company, and you realize how wealthy people understand how to leverage that. Monty, we all gonna die. Dang it, I want to live 50 more years, but you never know.
6: You know what? I hear what you're saying,
0: yeah,
6: and it makes total sense. But I'm just gonna be honest.
0: Yeah.
6: The reason that people with means have insurance is that they can pay the premiums, and people who are struggling to live, I'm just being real, why they don't have insurance, they don't have car fare to go to work. They don't have money, like seriously, the money to go on vacation. So you can sit here all day and tell people that they should have life insurance, and I get it, okay? But I'm just keeping it real.
0: I strongly disagree with you. I can't express to you how much I disagree.
6: People don't have money, a lot of people who are living paycheck to paycheck.
0: I don't disagree.
6: The first thing when I don't have money that I'm not paying is my life insurance. I'm telling you. I got to pay for baby to go to school. I got to pay for car fare to get to work.
7: You're right.
6: I got to pay for lunch this week. I'm just saying.
7: I can barely pay to be alive.
6: What you're saying makes total sense.
0: You're not wrong in that. If people are struggling, and raise your hand if you've been there. I can tell you. I know them days.
6: Everybody.
0: I got the Little Caesars for $5 and had to hold on to that for 3 days. But here's where the education came in for me, because I didn't have it. I was working at the place and didn't even have it. And I'm like, dang, why don't I have it? I got a whole wife and I don't have kids. But I'm like, what? And part of it is deeper, but intentional, right? I can't tell you about how easy these things are, because Monty, if you get it early, it's literally like $8, $9, $10 a month.
6: You're missing what you're saying,
0: but what I'm saying is it's a simple, very small amount that you can cover everything.
6: I didn't mean to do that. Come on. Yeah. Let's go.
0: Well, I'm trying to tell you, and you don't want to bring it up.
6: Can I tell you?
0: So my point is, what happens is people end up don't have anything, and it becomes pressure on the whole fam to cover Big Mama's, you know, funeral because nobody had it, nobody looked into that, and they're struggling.
6: Mine is too many people wearing black. It's a downer.
7: Every day is black for me.
0: We are at a funeral.
6: I understand, but I'm just saying, like...
0: Well, now people, a lot of people are picking colors.
6: A lot of people want to celebrate their life rather than it being drab. That's all I'm saying.
0: A lot of people are doing colors now. Yeah. I went to one and everybody... Monty. The Navy was the color.
6: It wasn't just all black, or white,
0: if I recall.
8: Wear pink if I die, okay? Wear pink. I actually was telling Rob G this right before the show started, that the process here in the U.S. when someone passes away is so long.
0: It is.
8: In Costa Rica, if you die by noon, we are burying you that day. I'm not even kind of kidding. That's what happened. When my grandfather died, I was there. It was before noon. At 6 o'clock, I was at a funeral, and we were putting my grandfather down.
6: There's a time in the Jewish religion, too. Like,
0: we don't wait a week. They don't wait 2 weeks. Yeah.
7: Shalom, let's go.
8: 3 weeks, 4 weeks. It is such a process here, and I don't get that.
0: I think part of the process is everything we're saying. Like, who's going to pay for this? Who's arranging it? Who's going to have the repass? Whose house?
6: Bob G.
7: Oh, it's funny though. I'll jump in. What's funny, Monsi, in some cultures, it's even longer. Like a lot of Catholic people in Mexico, they have like the body sits in the house for days and people can come mourn and the family stays up 24 hours. I'm like, what are we doing, dude? Wow. I'll say this. The whole thing about funerals is just in general, the whole thing about funerals, it just feels so dead. No joke intended. I'm just saying like the whole concept of it to me doesn't make sense, right? Life is for the living. We want to mourn the dead. How about you celebrate them while they're alive?
0: Then you should go to New Orleans.
7: Well, I'm with you. I'm just saying in general, like the concept, we're so attached to things here. We like to own things and we can't conceptualize like I'm never going to see you again. So now I'm sad. But it's like, oh, but you're alive. I'm not going to talk to you. And everybody has regrets and mourning. It's just like I don't feel bad when someone passes. I'm happy you're free. You're not stuck in this vessel, stuck in this cycle, stuck in this rotation. There's more to life, especially to death. It's just it's weird here. So it's the whole process.
0: Rob G.
5: Mine's fresh from yesterday, of course. It was someone in immediate family that passed away, and I want to be there for my wife, but she's going through it. I'm also a pallbearer in this Catholic funeral. And my expectation was after we escort, we'd go and I'd be with her, and, you know, during this difficult time. They're like, no, you got to sit on that side. And she goes and sits on that side. So I see my wife crying, and I'm like 50 feet away, like nothing I could do about it.
0: Wait, why?
5: Because that's what the church, that particular church says.
9: That's how it's set up. Yeah.
5: That's crazy. There was like eight guys there in the front row, nobody for three rows behind us, and then everybody else.
9: Because you were a Paul.
0: Because you're Paul. Oh.
5: I was like, I need to be over there.
0: Yeah, you need to be over. Yeah. I mean,
5: so that was tough.
0: Yeah, I could imagine.
5: I didn't like that. And I didn't like that when I gave this speech there at the celebration of life or whatever it's called.
0: Mm-hmm.
5: I did use some profanity, which most people like, but there were some people like, ooh, that's not appropriate.
0: Were they old or young? It was like either a 5-year-old or a 95-year-old.
5: Yeah. One or the
0: you
5: other.
0: You offended the little kids or the old heads? Yeah. Well, either way, all the best to you and your family, man. Like you said, prayers and concerns. And yeah, funerals are a wild place. Funerals are the total roller coaster of life. You're going to laugh because somebody's going to tell stories about whomever. You're going to cry. You're going to reflect because somebody's going to drop some knowledge on you. You know, it's the pastor, the rabbi, whoever it may be.
9: The tears are going to be because they don't have insurance. I'm just saying.
7: And also, I'm not going to be there.
0: You ain't. We are.
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15: Your News Radio 740 forecast. Thunderstorms today with a high of 78. Cloudy tonight, low 70.
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8: It's a close game at Madison Square Garden between the Knicks and the Cavaliers. Right now, New York is up 40-38 with about 4 minutes to go in the first half. Evan Mobley leading the way for Cleveland with 12 points. When it comes to New York, it's Karl Anthony Towns who's got 13 points and 6 rebounds. Other NBA news, ESPN reports that Thunder guard Jalen Williams is considered day-to-day and game-to-game because of a hamstring injury. So he's listed as questionable for Friday's Game 3. Spurs guard De'Aaron Fox and teammate Dylan Harper are also listed as questionable for that Game 3. Fox because of a sprained ankle. Harper is dealing with an adductor injury. News out of NASCAR. Veteran driver Kyle Busch died at the age of 41. It was announced earlier today that he was hospitalized with a serious illness after needing medical attention during his last race on May 10th. No cause of death was given. At the Stanley Cup playoffs, the Canadians lead the Hurricanes 4-1 after the first period. Amancio Bolaños.
28: One guy is happily divorced. One guy is happily married. One guy gets called daddy by his 3 beautiful daughters. One guy gets called daddy after a credit card approval. One guy won a state high school basketball championship. One guy only covered a state high school basketball championship. One guy's been inducted into 3 halls of fame. One guy has only mopped a hall. Does this seem weird to anybody else? Can this sports writer and this sports fan share a radio show without driving each other crazy? 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
2: foul.
0: MLB. 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There you go.
2: Ah, man.
0: And the last call, we have a lot of stuff to get to.
2: That's right. Rob G., the street's been talking. LeBron's been talking and conversations about what are they going to do. He even put a little timeline out there.
3: Yes, he did. LeBron James on the Mind the Game podcast, which I know Rob never misses.
2: Never
0: misses. Never.
2: Subscribes, too.
3: Subscribe. He downloads it. He gets it delivered to his phone. He just doesn't listen to it. He's one of those guys. He hate listens. He's like Jerome from Charleston when it comes to
0: Mind the Game. Jerome, man. Why is he? What? Can you listen to Jim Rome already? Why are you listening
3: Why
0: to
3: Why is it
0: show?
3: Always Jim Rome?
0: I don't know.
3: Doug Gottlieb?
0: I was trying to
3: Doug got a podcast, though.
0: I was trying to look for the most irrelevant radio show out there. So that's why Jim Rome comes up all the time.
3: By the way, Jim Rome hit me up and says, can Rob come on the show this week? I'm going to say you can't.
0: I can't. I wouldn't go on his show. For what? Me and Jim Rome had a big fight in Detroit years ago.
2: Did you?
0: Yeah.
2: Oh, wait, hold on. This is better than the LeBron topic. This is good. So what happened? What was he doing in Detroit? No. First of all, what was he doing there?
0: He had a new TV show. I think it was on Fox back in the day. And I didn't like the show. So he was on. So, of course, I told him to his face, you know, that I didn't like his new show. And I thought it was bad. That was it.
2: Nothing. This is like on air or just y'all
0: on
2: kicking
0: air,
2: it?
0: On air.
2: Okay.
0: That was it.
2: What was his response?
0: Don't watch it. I said, I don't. So we're in good company.
2: Okay.
0: That's all. Me and the fabulous sports babe, we had a fight, two on the air.
3: Who haven't you fought with?
2: That's a good question.
0: I don't have all day.
4: You haven't fought with me, Rob.
0: To try to think. No, we haven't had a fight.
4: We're good.
3: Yes. All the odd couplers have been fought with.
0: What are you talking about?
3: All of them.
2: Yeah.
0: What are you talking about? I fought with you?
3: Yes. This morning? Talking about the Pistons?
0: We fought?
2: No, we haven't. Have we really?
0: No.
2: We haven't quite fought.
0: Me and Chris fought.
3: You and Chris fought.
0: Like, am I right, Monty? Fought. We fought.
3: And then you broke
2: up.
4: You and Chris had a big fight.
3: You and Chris were like in an abusive relationship.
0: We were.
4: Yeah.
0: It was bad.
3: That wasn't very Christian of y'all.
2: Yeah.
0: No, on his part.
2: Even on him?
3: Yes.
0: On Chris's part.
3: Y'all were fighting.
2: He took off
3: the
2: cloth for a minute?
3: He did.
2: Yeah.
3: True story. Don't tell nobody. Hit Rob with a phone book one time.
2: Oh, man. Maybe he was trying to lay hands on him in a biblical sense.
3: No, he grabbed it. Yeah. Smacked him with a phone book.
0: You know,
3: and then Rob Pimp slapped him back, and now he'd get in between.
0: And then before you know it, he had to leave the show.
3: Yeah, and then that's why he left.
2: Wait, I'm waiting on somebody to say ha ha psych, yo. He really hit you with the A through Z? Did he really hit you with the white pages, the yellow pages, all the pages?
0: Oh my God. No, we had knockdowns, right? Like, if you think that me and you are fought, we haven't fought.
2: I believe. No, I know. That's what I said. We've gotten there. We've gotten right there.
0: No, we haven't. Telling you.
3: No. So just wait. I got more in the chamber for you,
0: exactly.
3: Kelvin.
0: I'm hard on you.
2: I can't see him. Chris? Him being Chris.
0: Oh, God. It was bad a couple
4: Dude,
0: of times.
4: Dude, it was probably the worst thing I've heard on air. And that says a lot. I've been radio a long time.
2: I know the listeners were. I don't know if they were either intrigued or like, oh, my God, here they go.
4: It was crazy.
3: Chris hit Rob with the wrath of God. That's all.
4: Yeah. You don't know this because CB's on TV all the time. Yeah. You got a teardrop. Makeup covers it. CB, that dude.
0: That's
2: there
0: right.
2: Y'all go. Just is. Because my man ran up at the
3: y'all
2: the
3: gotta
2: thing
3: hear
2: the in DC
3: before he turned himself over.
2: That
3: to
2: is true.
3: Oh,
2: don't
3: God.
2: Get it twisted.
4: CB was wild.
2: People, you know, you do got to get born again.
3: That's
2: you know,
3: right.
2: Sometimes,
0: what did you do to get born again?
2: Yeah. Uh-huh. We all had lives out here in these streets.
4: You know what I'm saying, Rob?
0: Those are all real deal. You know, like you do your dirt and you go, all right, I'm gonna get clean now, and I'm gonna be. So I'm gonna tell you not to do anything.
3: But now I'm wholesome. I have two beautiful girls.
2: When
3: you
2: gonna
3: get married?
0: I ain't do nothing.
2: Come on, when you come to church?
3: That's why Robert go to church. He ain't do nothing that bad. We got
2: to
3: come.
2: You don't go to church because you did something bad. You go to fellowship and enjoy the word.
0: All right,
2: and
0: I'm going to look at the schedule. I'm coming to church.
2: Well, I can tell you what it is. Sunday.
0: Is that what day it is?
2: Just pick a Sunday.
0: Okay.
2: Matter of fact, they got Saturdays, too. It's the 2020s. What day you want? Get an a la carte.
3: We thought the NFL took over Sundays, right, Rob? That's what
2: they tried. My goodness.
4: I'm busy.
0: I'll figure out. I'm going to come. I want to hang out with
2: Carrie Rose is already in. I actually owe him a text. I was supposed to invite.
4: You know what, Kelvin? Next time I want to break 100, I'll come for the basket. I'll take
2: break
4: the basket.
3: Next time I need change.
2: Hey, but
0: I'll put in 100 and take out 340.
2: Here's the thing, though. They don't do baskets anymore, man. It's 2020s. No, it's all digital.
4: QR
0: that's
4: code?
0: Crazy.
3: What
0: that's
3: kind
0: crazy.
3: Of church do you
4: Jesus
3: go to?
4: Not
0: crazy.
3: He do not got a Venmo account.
4: K-Dot, stop it.
2: Wait a minute.
4: Y'all,
2: you don't think God, all knowing, all sovereign, ain't got a Venmo up in this thing?
0: You don't put
2: money. You think God ain't got Zelle? That's four albums rhyme that.
0: So you know what? I would sit there and go, I don't have Zelle. I'm sorry. So
2: you know what's funny? They won't even bother you. Okay. This ain't one of them. The church, not, you got to pay this. They wouldn't be like, it's not even a, it's not even a moment. It's a, hey, the things on the back. If you can, you can. Anyway, move on. It's not like a stop the service, pass the basket, make it a 20 minute thing. It's literally like, if you give. All right, moving on. It's like that.
4: I can't
2: right,
4: believe you.
2: You'll get you a little Monty. You'll get a caramel macchiato. Pull up, Monty.
3: Are you saying we're this close from Jesus having a kid-friendly OnlyFans? Will you pay for subscribers?
2: No, you're missing the point. He wouldn't charge you. Salvation is
3: free.
2: Why
3: I got to bring my card?
2: No, if you want to, if you like
3: if
2: to.
3: If you want
2: to. It's contribute. Not a club.
3: Okay. There's not a pay at the door.
2: They're not frisking the you. Front. Hey, hold on, player.
0: Church should be, anyway, pay as you exit. If pay I it. Like what the sermon yeah. was.
3: What you said, yeah. I'll give you like a tip jar?
4: Like tipping.
0: On the way out.
2: It essentially is, though, in a sense of like, if you believe this
4: good,
2: church is
4: that's
2: doing
4: good point, Ryan.
2: Great things
4: if
2: it was with good, the money.
4: Nah, John 14:12 hit me today. There's a 20.
0: You know, once I hear everything and what you guys are doing and what's going on, then maybe I would feel good about it. But the idea of just like forking over money.
2: Yeah, no, you know, that's like the least of it nowadays. Now, I ain't going to say for Archer. I'm dead serious.
0: All right, let's talk about LeBron. And
3: let's
0: what
3: talk
0: he's
3: about
0: doing.
3: LeBron. Speaking of the high and mighty, our savior, the king here so in Los stupid. Angeles, LeBron James. He was on the Mind the Game podcast with himself and Steve Nash. And they were discussing, you know, whether or not he's going to come back next season. He's going to retire. He's going to come to L.A. Maybe he'll go somewhere else. And LeBron James laid out his timeline for the offseason. Take a listen.
1: I'm still in the moment of like just taking my time and saying I haven't even really thought about it too much. Obviously, I understand that I'm a free agent and I can control my own destiny. If, you know, being here with this, you know, with this franchise, you know, for you know, foreseeable future or if it's going somewhere else. But like, you know, I think at some point, you know, up until, you know, up in June, late June, you know, as July rolled around, free agency starts to, you know, gets going. And, you know, as, you know, July rolling, maybe into August, we start to kind of like get a feel of, you know, what my future may look like. You know, if it's continuing to play the game that I love, which I know I can still give so much to the game and play at a high level, or, you know, or if it's not.
2: He has the right to do that. We talked about this with Aaron Rodgers. My thing used to be with the Pittsburgh Steelers, not Aaron. Aaron, if he's telling you, hey, I don't know, I'm trying to figure this out, I'm trying to, you know, figure out my life, that's his right. That's his prerogative. What were you going to do, Pittsburgh? Same thing with the Lakers for me, Rob. He's earned that if he wants to do that, if he wants to wait. I don't think the Lakers should wait. I don't think any team should wait right now in the sense that you're trying to build your roster to compete with either the Cavs or the Knicks, potentially, but more importantly, probably the Thunder and the Spurs. And you're trying to build your team up to compete and be ready to rock and roll next year and moving forward. So sitting there wait, he said between late June and August, that's like a month and a half. I can't be held hostage a month and a half. Is he coming? Is he not? Wait. He said another need to 2 weeks because you're going to miss guys. You're going to miss trade opportunities. You're going to miss, you know, free agents. You're going to miss different things. And I just think it's not wise to do so when you're

0: best teams as we're watching right now in the NBA.
1: Yeah, I'm with you. If I'm a team, LeBron, like his timetable doesn't match up with
0: late June, August, but the season.
1: it doesn't match up. Like, what are you talking about? Like, teams got to figure out what they're doing, who they should want to go after with free agents, well, how much money they have mm-hmm. to spend, how much is it going to cost to get you, you know what I mean? And, right. and make you feel comfortable.
0: I got to match money.
1: Like there's all of that that I think is important. I just don't understand, like, his timetable and what he's trying to get at and have people wait. Like, I think it works against him as far as his salary or wanting to go somewhere when they say, this is all we have.
0: That's a good point, Rob, because right? if he wanted, say, 40.
1: Right, this is all we have.
0: But all we have is, you know, 18 left because you
1: waited too late. And then we're going to wait around and not make any moves, and then you don't come our way. Now what? And in free agency, that's the one thing about the NBA. Like, everybody signs immediately because people eat up their money. It ain't like baseball. Guys don't sign until the new year.
0: You know what
1: I mean? Like, you're waiting because there is no cap. You could get a deal whenever. In basketball, everybody signs in the first 3 hours because the money's gobbled up. Right.
0: They offer me 5 years, 250, sign. Let's go.
1: I'm taking it, right. Like if you wait around, the money's gone. And that's why I don't understand his timetable. It does sound weird.
0: It's a little lengthy to go from late June to August because, again, if the point, and he talked, you know, what else he said in this episode, Rob G, you know, was he talked about the fact he said we were just out-talented. He said we competed. We didn't get out-competed. You know, we weren't out-toughed, if you will. It wasn't a matter of that. It was just we were out-talented. Again, the Thunder, we know how talented they are. I don't disagree with that.
1: I would have been I don't know. How about short-handed? Is that a better word than out-talented? You're missing a top player.
0: Yeah, like, I get what you're saying.
1: Do you know what I'm saying? Like you're missing Luka. He's one of the best players,
0: though. I think what he was trying to imply
1: was,
0: because he said, I'm not trying to, I'm paraphrasing, but his point was, I'm trying to say anything about our team, but
1: yes,
0: we didn't match the talent, and they don't have the talent of the Thunder.
1: Luka's a big miss. Well,
0: that's a 35, okay, almost 35 point miss.
1: That's what I'm saying. When you say that, it ain't like Luka played and you said we didn't have enough talent. Dude, we were shorthanded. Like I'm not making an excuse. Mm-hmm. You miss a player of Luka's caliber, and you think you can make that up with players off the bench?
0: They tried. And so... That's what I'm saying. If we're trying to get more talent, obviously Luka coming back healthy is a massive help. But part of that is accumulating guys. Part of that is being strategic with moves and trades and drafts. And part of that is I need to know if you're in so I can account for that. So I can account for the $25 million, the $35 million, whatever they're going to, pay. I don't think they're going past, they ain't doing much more than that. But I have to account for you, a roster spot, the money. And the longer you wait, the more you're hurting not only the team, but yourself, because you're not coming back just for the sake of it. You want to compete, and we can't be at our best if we don't complete the roster and fill it out with talented guys so we can be more talented.
1: Yeah, I'm with you. I'm not waiting.
0: I just can't.
1: All right, 877-99 on Fox, 877-996-6369. What was that score? 4 points at the half, right?
0: Yes. And what's interesting is Donovan Mitchell only 7 points.
1: Big second.
0: Jalen Brunson only 2 points.
1: That's crazy.
0: So the two stars on each team, you got 9 points total right now. Jason Smith, thumbs up, thumbs down. How you feeling? Thumbs up. Two thumbs up, in fact. All right.
1: Well, what else are you going to say? He's been saying it.
0: No, he would keep it real. He would be shook. He would be shook over there.
1: All right. 877-99 on Fox. Should the Lakers wait on Kelvin? Should the Lakers wait on LeBron James? I should say this.
0: The Lakers waiting on your boy.
1: They should wait on
2: Ron Burgundy.
0: Hey, I can get him 6 points. You give me 4 threes, I'm knocking 2.
1: 877-99 on Fox. We'll continue that conversation next with you. It is The Odd Couple, where we deliver insight, not noise, right here on Fox Sports Radio. Stick and stay.
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0: Can you snap? Some people can't really snap, Lord.
1: Only one hand, the right hand, but not the left.
0: I snap loud with the left.
1: I can't the left. Look at the left.
0: So we got the same, the opposite.
2: You need a switch hit.
0: All right, turn it down, Alex. Let's hear you snap with the left and then your right. So this is? Oh, there's no volume.
1: No, nothing.
0: Okay, right? So we got the same thing. No, what? Left?
1: You can do left and right.
0: Listen, left, me, right, barely.
2: You're kidding me, both of you.
0: Left, loud as heck. I don't know what it is.
2: Right?
0: Yeah.
2: Left?
1: That's crazy. Yeah, what about you, Rob G?
3: I think Alex is the weird one. Here's my right. My left.
2: What is wrong with you?
0: First of all, your volume is just low.
1: Yeah. Mine, I get no sound on my left hand.
0: Yeah, your left was ridiculous.
2: Can you guys whistle?
0: Yeah.
1: No, I can't whistle.
2: You can't whistle?
1: Nope.
2: Rob, I don't know if that Kinko's letter was real then.
1: Look at Monty going, what Kinko's letter?
0: Yeah, the Kinko's letter was wild.
1: I know.
0: She knows about it. I know about the Kinkos.
2: Por qué?
0: I had a lot of jokes.
1: It was a different lifetime for me.
4: I used Kinkos a lot for college for like printing things.
0: Oh, that's not. Nice.
2: Rob printed things.
4: Oh, that's what I'm talking about.
0: You don't want to use Kinkos.
1: She was like, oh, I know Kinkos as the store.
4: Correct.
0: Yeah, not that's Kinko's what I was. In the reference story.
4: I did not. My bad. I have no idea. What
2: oh, Monty is a story.
0: It is a great story.
3: Is a story coming your way this summer?
2: Yeah. Yeah.
4: Ooh,
1: that's right.
4: Okay, I like serious. That.
1: Real
4: right.
1: or fake? All right, here we go.
2: Get real.
0: All right, let's get to it. I couple Rob Parker, Kelvin Washington. That's because we do have File or Fair coming up with J.R. Gamble at the moment. 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Simply Ron, LeBron is telling, hey, I'm late June, maybe August, when he'll make a decision if he's going to retire or not. Would you let him hold you hostage if you're the Lakers? Maybe if you're the Knicks, the Warriors, some other teams that reportedly could be interested. Is it worth the wait or not?
1: If I'm the Lakers, I call him up and say, we extended your flight, change your flight. You got 2 more weeks on vacation and we extended your hotel. Don't rush back.
0: Just don't rush back. You don't want him back?
1: Kevin.
0: $10 million.
1: No, that's too low.
0: $20 million.
1: No.
0: No?
1: I don't want him back under
0: free.
1: Any circumstances.
0: I made it now. I'm billionaire.
1: No,
0: free?
1: No.
0: All right.
1: No handouts. Kevin in Culver City, you're on the Odd Couple Fox Sports Radio. What's up, Kev?
5: God is good.
0: All the time.
5: Hey, guys. This is LeBron. Look, the Lakers made their bed when they did the extension for 2 years. This is him having his fun. This is going to be his last free agency. So he's going to have his free agency dance. Look, the bigger picture of LeBron, he's a billionaire. He's a billionaire. The Lakers are going to make sure that they want to have LeBron long-term and potential ownership with this new ownership group. And we know what Big Mark Walters, what he's done with Clayton Kershaw. He'll make his moves, and then they'll check with Clay before the season starts and say, hey, you want to come back for one more season? And I think that's the approach of LeBron. They're going to do their stuff. They're going to make their moves. And then when it's appropriate to bring LeBron back, they'll bring him back. But he ain't going nowhere. He ain't uprooting his family. And like I said, this is a long-term partnership with the Lakers after basketball. So with the new ownership group and Mark Walters, they've already talked to LeBron after the season. They feel like he's welcome. He's back. They smooth that out. Like they said, they're taking care of their organization, which means a lot of other things. And I think LeBron knows that. So he'll be okay. He's all right. He's going on vacation with Savannah and the family and Bronny. They'll have a good time. You think he doesn't want to play with his son again? Come on. No story here.
0: No, I don't disagree. I've never wavered from that he wants to be a Laker. I strongly agree with that. But if you're the Lakers, at what point do you, some of the moves you may make? I mean, cause maybe the number doesn't match, right? Maybe you're like, hey man, we need you. Like I said, we can only give you 20. Maybe he's like, what? I'm LeBron. He's never gone backwards. He's only gone up salary wise. So maybe he's like, I ain't taking that low. And you can't sign other guys. You don't sign Austin Reeves. I mean, there's a lot at play is all I'm saying. The decisions to be made. Who next?
1: Sean in Montana. You're on the Odd Couple Fox Sports Radio. What's up, Sean?
6: Yo, gentlemen, how you doing?
0: Doing good, Sean. Yourself?
6: Good, good. So here's my thing on LeBron. Like, the only way that he should be able to play for the Lakers is if he plays for free. Because they should have got rid of LeBron after the COVID title.
0: Okay, that was
6: He has literally done nothing for the Lakers. And have they made it out of the first round of the playoffs after the COVID title? I don't think so.
0: Yes.
6: So, oh, they have made it now?
0: Cup, yes. They played the Nuggets a couple of times in the second round. Yes. Rob G, did y'all make it to the Western Conference Finals a couple years ago?
6: I'm off by a round.
0: Yeah.
1: They made it. They made it with
0: against Denver, right?
1: With Darvin Ham.
0: Yeah. So yeah, where you been, man? I appreciate the call. I don't know what he was talking about. I'm like, they talking about Fowler Fair, J.R. Gamble coming up after we hear from YouTube sensation Monty Bolaños.
4: It's the tinsel, isn't it?
0: I'm not. Yeah, you shine. You're shining
4: you
0: now.
4: You know, it's the tinsel. Thank you. Thanks to my.
0: Is there a story behind it?
4: No, I just got my hair done, and Bianca, my girl, she was like, "You don't put tinsel in your hair," and I was like, "No, I don't need tinsel." Walked out with tinsel.
0: Shout out to B.
4: You know, as I'm saying, she knew what she was doing. The third quarter between the Cavaliers and the Knicks at Madison Square Garden officially underway. The Knicks are up right now, 53-51. This just got going in the third quarter. Karl Anthony Towns, 13 points, 6 rebounds, 12 points for Josh Hart. When it comes to Cleveland, it's Evan Mobley who's got 14 points and 4 rebounds. James Harden, 12 points. Donovan Mitchell, 2 of 6 from the field in the first half. Jalen Brunson, 1 of 6 from the field. Game 3 between the Spurs and the Thunder is on Friday, and for the Spurs, De'Aaron Fox and Dylan Harper, they're both listed as questionable. Fox because of a sprained ankle, Harper is dealing with an adductor injury. When it comes to OKC, Jalen Williams is considered day-to-day and game-to-game because of a hamstring injury that he's been dealing with. He's listed as questionable for that Game 3 on Friday. NBA on Prime reports that Clippers assistant Jeff Van Gundy is a finalist for the Portland head coaching job. The Blazers did ask the Clippers for permission to speak with Van Gundy. In the NHL playoffs, the Stanley Cup playoffs, the Canadiens were up 4-1 after the first period against the Hurricanes, but Carolina has scored, so right now Montreal is up 4-2. They're about halfway through the second period. In NFL news, the Rams and Matthew Stafford have reached an agreement of a one-year, $55 million extension. This next season will be his 18th season in the NFL. Lions and Pro Bowl linebacker Jack Campbell have agreed to terms on a four-year, $81 million contract extension. And Giants head coach John Harbaugh doesn't know exactly when wide receiver Malik Nabers will be back after a second procedure on his knee. He says the plan is for Nabers to take part in training camp practices with the goal of being ready for the start of the regular season. And sad news out of NASCAR, as veteran driver, two-time Cup Series champion Kyle Busch passed away today at the age of 41. It was announced earlier that Busch was hospitalized with a serious illness after needing medical attention during his last race on May 10th. He leaves behind his wife Samantha and 2 children. No cause of death was given. Lastly here, guys, in golf, Taylor Moore has the lead after first round play at the CJ Cup Byron Nelson. Why this? The CJ Cup Byron Nelson. Say that twice. 9 under par, barely. Scottie Scheffler, he is 4 shots back. Back to you guys.
0: All right. Dang, R.P. Kyle Busch. All right. Thank you,
4: really,
0: Monty.
4: Really, though.
0: Yeah, it's the odd couple. Rob and Kelvin on TV.
4: 41.
0: Terrible.
4: Was supposed to race this weekend. Yeah. Pulled from it. Very, very weird, very sad, very awful.
0: Yeah, man. Everybody just... Take care of yourself, right? And take care of yourself, everybody. All right, 53-53 game right now. 10:20 left in the third. But right now it's time for Foul or Fair with J.R. Gamble.
7: Hey, what the? That ball is.
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9: Who's up?
10: 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My, oh my!
8: 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And now, from MLBBro.com. Here's J.R. Gamble.
3: That's right. It's Foul or Fair here on the Odd Couple Fox Sports Radio, a segment where we go around the diamond to discuss all the biggest headlines in Major League Baseball. In order to do so properly, we got to bring in a real baseball expert. A man who can believe it's not butter. None other than J.R. Gamble.
1: I'm a woman.
11: What's up, fellas?
0: Yo. What up, bro?
11: I'm good. It's a New York basketball night, but baseball's still the best sport in the world, so we got to do Foul or Fair.
0: All right. Thank you for that. Thank you for making the concession right now.
3: That's right. And again, because JR is the star of the segment, he gets the first crack at every single question. So let's get right to it. Number one, the White Sox. Shout out Mike Harmon. Lost a combined 324 games over the last 3 seasons, including a record-breaking 121 in 2024. But this season, they entered Thursday as one of 5 AL teams with a winning record. two games clear of a playoff bid and just three games out of first in the AL Central. Shout out to the White Sox. Easy question, JR. Foul or fair to say that these White Sox are postseason bound in 2026?
11: Is Rob asleep over there? Fair.
9: It's a fair ball.
1: I'm waiting on you. What do you mean, am I asleep? I'm waiting on you.
11: You didn't even say hello or anything.
1: Oh, how you doing? Sorry about that.
0: That is true.
11: My goodness. All right, fair, but maybe in 2027, not this year. We spoke many times about Will Venable and how he was a guy, you know, that would lead the White Sox rebuild. He's a child of an MLB player, Max Venable. He attended Princeton, so he sharpens his tack. He played baseball there. Was drafted by the Diamondbacks, so he knows the game. He grew up around the game, and he can easily grasp the analytics of the game. So I wouldn't count those 121 losses against him. That was him starting out, instituting his culture. And with guys like Braden Montgomery, the slugger coming down the line, you'll see continued improvement, in my opinion, because he checks all the boxes.
1: I'm going to say foul.
9: That is a foul ball.
1: I'm not there yet. And I'm just saying, like, they're off to a nice start. It's a young team.
11: It's 2027.
1: I get it, but I'm not there to think that they're going to win that division. Cleveland is there again. Mm-hmm. The Tigers are going to get Scooble back. I know they're sketchy. Right, the now. Twins are there. I just don't think, when I look at those other teams, I think they're all better top to bottom than the Chicago White Sox.
0: Yeah, I'm going foul simply based off of what the question is. If the question said, could they? Like, are they, you know, got a chance? Yeah, I'd be like, all right, they're doing better. But the fact, I can't say they are yet. I got to see it to believe it. Even though offensively, they are one of the better teams. They got some, they're hitting with a lot of power right now. But they had to kind of surge just to get to the place where we're saying maybe they're good. So, when you know, it's a long season.
11: Next year.
0: Yeah, next year. I think it's a little early.
3: I'm surprised Rob could answer that question when Clyde Frazier was shown on TV and we saw that suit.
1: No,
0: that's why I didn't even speak to JR.
1: It was a struggle. You know I wanted to say something to
0: And
1: you.
0: By the way, because I'm paying so much attention to this particular segment, I looked down, it was 53-53. I looked back up, it's 60 whatever.
3: 62-53.
0: What the heck happened?
1: Just 9-0 wrong.
3: Our Knicks, baby. All right.
1: Oh, there you go. Number
3: the last
1: two.
3: Time you picked the
1: Rob,
3: team.
1: Rob, let me jump on a bandwagon. He was on the Pistons bandwagon, JR. It's a bad sign. That's all I'm saying.
3: Now I'm on the Knicks. All right, JR. Last season, Dodger center fielder Andy Páez had a 211 OPS in the playoffs, which marked the lowest mark in MLB postseason history.
1: Wow.
3: That's how bad it was. Since then, however, he's been a monster. Leads the team in hits, RBI, total bases, and WAR. All while ranking in the 96th percentile as a defender. So, JR, foul or fair to say that outside of Ohtani, Páez is the Dodgers' best everyday player?
11: Fair.
9: It's a fair ball.
11: But why? Because you said he leads them in all of those categories. Is he better than, you know, Mookie Betts or Freddie Freeman or any number of those guys? No. Is he hot right now, going through a heater? Yes, and plenty of good baseball players, you know, have a run like that. So this season, for about a month and a half before the Midsummer Classic, he's playing like a piece on a championship team. He's expected to step up when the stars are out or down, hold the fort, right, until they catch up and take over. So that's why the Dodgers are still in first, looking down at the Padres. It doesn't matter who they throw in there. Guys are going to step up. So right now, yeah.
1: Foul.
9: That is a foul ball.
1: He's playing well, but Muncy's playing well for them, and Freddie Freeman's coming along. I get it. Yes, he's got off to a good. Is he the best player on the Dodgers? He's not the best player on the Dodgers. Is he playing well right now? Yes, but he's not the best
11: second
1: player.
11: Second.
1: I get it. I didn't mention Ohtani. I still would take Max Muncy or Freddie Freeman over Páez.
0: I don't know about Max Muncy.
11: Yeah, I would too.
0: I get Muncy on the homer, but. I don't know. Andy Páez is, so the question for me, this is a tough one because I don't know how y'all want me to gauge with Mookie being out. Like, if Mookie is Mookie, then I'm going Mookie. But since he's out, then I'll say yes. It's fair. I mean, I'm saying since he was out, he had to got back rolling. I'm going to go fair because this is what they're banking on. They're banking on last year what they saw, but that wasn't it. The best version, remember they had to just sit him in the postseason? You want him to be great. He's only 25 years old. You want him to be that guy on the team so he can just become, we talked about it earlier, Dylan Hernandez. They got a bunch of older guys, not old, but older in the Muncies and the Freemans and whatnot. So you're hoping this, he is that guy. So yes, he is the second best player right now, but talk to me later when Mookie gets rolling.
3: You know, Rob Parker's listed as the founder and editor of MLBBro.com. We may have to remove him from the masthead. Why he did that? Not mention Mookie Betts as the best player on the team.
1: No, I'm just...
3: You are obligated. There is a black player on the team,
1: I'm going to keep it
3: he's
1: real.
3: He's the guy you got to mention.
1: Mookie ain't there right now. Right there.
3: He's making you money.
1: He's batting 200.
3: But
1: less than 200.
3: Do you not feature him on the website?
1: Yeah, Mookie.
3: He puts money in your pocket. You give him the respect he deserves. All right, last one.
11: Oh, please.
3: J.R. Gamble here with the Odd Couple Fowler Fair. Our Knicks are rolling. Yankees ace so Gerrit Cole. Set to make his season debut tomorrow night. We're excited about it. Cole, you'll recall, had Tommy John surgery last spring. Has not appeared in an MLB game since the 2024 World Series. Even without Cole, though. Bronx Bombers, second best record in the AL. So, JR, foul or fair to say the return of Gerrit Cole makes the Yankees the favorites to win the American League?
11: Foul.
9: That is a foul ball.
11: That doesn't make them the automatic favorites, but we have no clue how effective he'll be or what kind of load he'll be carrying when he returns. If he returns his old form in short order, then I guess you could say the Yankees are the favorites, which is the same position they've been in, going back as far as we can remember. At the beginning of the season this year, they were the favorites. Last year, they were the favorites, but didn't win. But the Yankees are always constructed to win during a regular season. And adding Cole to a pretty good staff capable of shut down games, that doesn't guarantee them the AL East, but I think it established them as the comfortable favorite, the front runner, but I don't sleep on Tampa, and Toronto's going to make a run.
1: I think it's fair.
9: It's a fair ball.
1: Their pitching staff has been tremendous already. They have the best pitching staff in the American in baseball. Yep. And now you're going to add a Cy Young Award winner who they won 94 games without him at all last year. Rodon is back.
0: Mm-hmm.
1: I mean, they're losing tonight, but he pitched fine, right? Only gave up one run. In his start, I like the Yankees pitching, and to add a Cy Young Award winner, I think it's fair.
0: I ain't gonna lie. JR, Rob G, you see how excited and turned up he got. We start talking about them Yankees.
1: Whatever.
0: I think it's fair. They got this, and they got that.
1: All right, whatever.
0: No, but he's right. I think it's fair.
9: That's
0: I think
9: a fair ball.
0: I think this stretch for the Yankees the last two or three years prior, currently maybe another year or two, it's just for them. It's made for them to have shots year in, year out. And it's up to them if they can capitalize on it. But, yes, I do think it'll make them the favorites. Fair.
11: If Cole comes back the same, watch out. I agree. The pitching staff has been great. But I don't know. You know, it's the World Series. It's the Dodgers again, I believe. So we'll see. The rematch. Do the Yankees
0: come on, man. Listen, your mouth to God's ears. Who wouldn't want that?
3: I mean, hey, between our Knicks and our Yankees, guys.
1: All right. There you go.
3: That's fine.
11: Let's go, Knicks.
0: Yeah, yeah, they look good right now. My goodness. I knew I said it was going to be a blowout, but dang, he ain't get fouled? All right, thank you, JR. Appreciate it. That was foul or fair with JR Gamble. And of course, no doubt, man. All love. 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All right, on the way, we got last call, plus we'll get you updated on this game right now. 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

0: 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Can't get any better than that on a TV theme song Thursday.
1: Can't do it. The Odd Couple. 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Rob G will have it up. 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Best of version and full version coming up in just a bit. All right, what did I say? Since 10 minutes in the third quarter, only 5 points for Cleveland.
0: 2-for-11, and the Knicks are 7-for-11. So there you go. There's a 13-point deficit.
1: Best part about this is we got a whole TV right here. For some reason, we choose the one to look at the one with the light where we got a duck and dodge.
0: Because it's straight ahead.
1: Yeah, I know. But for me, this was almost straight ahead. But for some reason, I'm just...
0: The other one is off to the side. Yeah. So I think it's...
1: All right, let's get to it. Last call.
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0: How about
1: that's so funny.
0: Butch in South Yonkers?
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0: New York.
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5: Yo, what up, Rob Calvin? What's going on, man?
1: What up?
5: All right, you guys are talking about LeBron, man.
1: Yeah.
5: To win, bring in some players, man. Take a pay cut, man. It's about time. You don't need the money. You're playing for the love right now. Right?
0: Oh, yeah. That sounds right, but that's not how it goes. You know that.
1: Other
5: stars did it. He could do it.
0: It sounds right, but I just can't. I can't see him going, oh, yeah, I'll just take the minimum. I don't care how much money I make. I just don't see it.
1: It'll be interesting, too, because Kobe didn't take it. Rob G, you know this. And a lot of people thought he might because he wasn't nearly the player Kobe once was.
6: Okay, so he took a pay cut, but not like a substantial one where he could have got the max money and he's like, I'll just only take 20 or whatever, 20 at the time it was.
1: It becomes down to the player, like, is it a pride thing? You know what I mean? I'm getting what I'm worth, period. Like, if I'm worth 40, 50, 60, I'm worth 40, 50, 60. Or is it, like you mentioned, take a haircut because I'm trying to build a team? I mean, we see quarterbacks do that in NFL.
0: But they don't buy that mentality in the NBA. That's an NFL made-up thing that people buy into. Tom Brady took less, so you should take less and all that kind of stuff. Nah, no. That's your...
1: I think because LeBron wants to stay in L.A., especially for multiple reasons, but especially I think just the family aspect of it, I think he'd be willing to, you know, take a haircut. We ain't going down from kid and play high top to bald cut, but I'll settle for 30 instead of 50 plus. I'll settle for 30.
6: Yo, so, but what don't you think the issue is, because, you know, Rob has said this for years now since we've been working together, that he does not believe in just giving money back to the franchise. You get whatever the maximum allowed is that somebody's willing to pay you. Isn't LeBron's problem that no one's going to pay him more than the Lakers are?
0: No.
6: Because no one else, like two teams have cap space he doesn't want to go to, I'm sure. Mm-hmm. So you're talking about like the Clippers, the Warriors, the Mavs, the Knicks, the Cavs, whoever. None of them can offer him more than like $15 million.
0: Right. That's
6: your top market, then... Did you really give a discount, or that's just what someone's willing to pay you?
1: I'll just say, on paper, that makes sense. We have not seen moves. So I get your sentiment today, but people make moves. People move guys around. People get traded, and you look up, and they got more money than you thought they did.
6: Well, who's giving up assets for a 42-year-old?
0: Nobody.
1: I'll say this. They're a team that feels like they already are good, not a team that feels like, oh, we got LeBron, now we're good. No. A team that's already good. That would look at it as, okay, and with a guy like that, you know, like...
6: But then you got to subtract salary to make up the difference. You're losing talent, right?
1: Well, but you're going to lose talent during the offseason anyway, right? Every team's going to lose a guy or two or more. So you're losing talent.
0: I just don't think there are that many places. I know... Who was it said that everybody called all the contending teams? Rich Paul.
1: Yeah.
0: Rich Paul said that, you know, I'm not so sure. You know, that everybody's calling because of the maneuvering and the money and all that kind of
1: stuff.
0: But
1: I think you make the call just to say, hey, what's up? How's he feeling? He's coming back. He want to stay in L.A. Is he open to things? Because I think people saw what he did the last portion of the season, specifically he did in the postseason. And they're like, man, this dude was supposed to be washed. He was the best player on the court. Probably 90% of the games and moments. If I can get a guy like that, it can be the third fiddle as he did for a while. I think there's more interest just because it's just maybe it's a tale of the game changers? Like, are there that many that he could help out? Like, for instance, if you were, imagine if he was with Denver instead of Aaron Gordon. You know, a guy who can create and score, and if Joker ain't getting it done right now, I can do it. I can run the offense. Like, that's what I mean. If a team that's already good, he's not going to make a team good, but if you're already good, can he be the guy to
0: like,
1: get
0: cool.
1: you
0: cool, give me a play.
1: I just said Denver.
0: Okay, so Denver. Like
1: Denver with him could have been a different.
6: So you think him replacing Aaron Gordon is an upgrade for Denver?
1: Big
6: enough to win a championship?
1: No, I don't know. No.
6: That's what I'm saying. It's like, so then what's the point of going there?
1: But do they do something else in offseason with an additional? I think we got to see moves first. And the game is getting, yeah.
6: He ain't going to our Knicks, though, I'll tell you that much.
1: Our Knicks.
0: The Jason Smith Show with Mike Harmon is coming up next.
3: 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I never hear it, so I never miss it.
0: Did you hear that? 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
23: The New York Knicks outscored the Cleveland Cavaliers in the third quarter, 32-21. This is game two of the Eastern Conference Finals, and New York is up 85-70. Josh Hart leading the way for New York. He's got 24 points. Carl Anthony Towns with a double-double, 18 points and 11 rebounds. When it comes to Cleveland, it's Donovan Mitchell who has 18 points. Evan Mobley, 14 points and 5 rebounds. Game three between the Thunder and the Spurs is on Friday, and Thunder guard Jalen Williams, he's considered day-to-day and game-to-game because of a hamstring injury, so he's listed as questionable. Spurs guard De'Aaron Fox and teammate Dylan Harper are also questionable. Fox because of a sprained ankle. Harper is dealing with an adductor injury. At the Stanley Cup playoffs, it's game one of the East Final. The Canadians lead the Hurricanes 4-2 after two periods. And in baseball, the Angels are up on the A's 2-0, top of the second inning. Blue Jays blank the Yankees 2-0. I'm Monty Bolaños.
20: This is the
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20: 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Fine. 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

0: 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Well, after a night away, getting to listen to some wonderful music.
1: Oh, it was wonderful.
0: Away from the NBA playoffs.
1: Good for the soul. Yeah. Calming. Yeah. Relaxing. Sure. With my people. Sure. As part of the congregation.
0: So you went
1: my
0: to
1: see... My daughter and I get to hang out for an evening. It was great.
0: You saw the Afghan Whigs last night.
1: Yes,
0: did they do their new song, Go New York, Go New York, Go?
1: No, I mean, they did.
0: Because I called them to do that song. Can you please do one song for one person?
1: Yeah.
0: Just a little bit.
1: They're from Cincinnati. They're already starting to talk about... and also owns the shortstop over by in Echo Park.
0: I just want like 8 bars of Go New York, Go New York, Go, because you will watch a man's head explode. You'll actually see it happen.
1: You might have gotten that when they were out at the Bowery Ballroom at one point, but no Knicks references yesterday. A little bit of baseball as always, but yeah, it was a good cathartic kind of 2 hours of rocking along, seeing a bunch of celebrities some may know and me. So it was good.
0: So where we sit right now, why I say what I said when we started.
1: Yeah.
0: 11.5 to go in the fourth quarter. The Knicks have pushed their lead out to 15 over the Cavs. It is 85-70. And yeah, still got a whole quarter to play. And as we saw last time, hey, 22-point lead with 7 minutes to go sometimes isn't enough. But to say this about the Cavs, right? Just think about this, because you know, with all the Knicks talk and everything else about the level they're playing at, is just think about this for a second. Tonight's game. This is how good the Knicks are. Tonight's game, you're getting what you would hope you're getting from Donovan Mitchell. He's got 18 through three quarters. He's 7 out of 14 from the floor. You are getting all you can hope for from Jared Allen and Evan Mobley, right? They combined to be 10 of 17 from the floor. They got 14 rebounds and 3 assists. They have been everything. Mobley, keep him in the game early on with a couple of big threes. You are getting everything you want to. And James Harden is having an okay game, right? He's not absolutely killing you. You know, he's 12 points and 5 rebounds, 1 assist, but still they're finding away around him a little bit. He's still being able to move the offense. You're getting kind of what you expected or hoped for from your top 3 or 4 players, and you are down 15 going to the fourth quarter.
1: Well,
0: your
1: bench is
0: everything you hope for.
1: Yeah, your bench is combined 3 for 19, including 1 for 12 from 3-point range. Merrill has been absolutely atrocious and has been a ball stopper.
0: Yeah. But that's a bench player. That's why, you know, hey, some games they're great and some games they're okay.
1: Right, he's coming in and he continues to launch, and there have been a couple of possessions instead of finding another open player, keeping the possession alive, he's taking an ill.
0: Okay, we have to stop right now. Because Rob Parker has just walked into the studio, just finishing a show with the Odd Couple, and he is pulling out the industrial sized wastebasket.
2: Wow!
1: Dragging it across the floor.
0: Now we all throw our stuff away in. Why, Rob? Why is the? Are you pulling this?
1: Couldn't lift it up.
0: Yeah,
1: just you hear the scraping on the ground.
0: You say, "Oh, Rob threw something away by
1: his keys, his wallet."
0: I'm thinking, Rob Parker.
1: I think I know what it is.
0: No, I'm thinking keys, wallet, potentially wings. One of those three things, or all three of those three things.
1: Wait. Which wings?
0: Whatever wings he had that he, you know, thought there was stuff in. And we have a big wing topic to get into tonight.
1: Mm.
0: But whatever, you know, I thought I was, didn't know the wings were in there. I threw them away. I want to have these. So hoping,
1: leftover.
0: What is it? Oh, it's his turkey. Oh, that's right. Yes, because Rob Parker now. Okay, pull the curtain back. Rob Parker now eats just a turkey, out sliced turkey that he brings in every day.
1: Those are like 99 cents a bag at the grocery store.
0: He eats turkey out of a bag.
1: No.
0: And he individually mayonnaises each little thing of turkey, and he rolls it up. Now, apparently, he thought it was empty. He threw the turkey away. It's been about 8 minutes since Rob Parker's been in this studio, and he felt it was okay to go in, pull the turkey out, and now he's bringing the garbage can back in to the studio. Rob,
2: give me the money shot.
0: That was 10 minutes of the turkey in the garbage, Rob. That was 10 minutes, not 30 seconds.
3: Turkey in the straw, that's turkey in the can.
0: turkey in a can. Rob Parker, his new recipe book comes out in a month. Turkey in a garbage can.
1: The wrestling with the garbage can is the key. I really wish I would have recorded
0: that. Oh, boy.
1: Because he's trying to be quiet as he's twisting it.
0: I look behind me and I'm going, oh, Rob Parker must have forgotten. Because it happens once in a while.
1: Well, no, because
0: you're
1: watching my face and I'm curious as to what the hell he's doing.
0: I mean, once in a while people forget stuff, their keys or a wallet or something. They pop back in really fast, give you a quick high, and they leave, right? Because, we're concentrating on the show. But I see Rob coming in, and I there's a lot of stuff going on behind me, and I see you can't keep a straight face. I'm like, what the hell? And I see Rob, and he looks up at me like I caught him stealing a television or a couch.
1: And he's grinning at you.
0: He's smiling,
1: he's spinning the trash can out of the studio.
0: He felt the need to go into the trash can for whatever was left in his bag of turkey, which is a small bag, which is like one of those 12-ounce things of turkey. So that's what was worth it.
1: But I respect that.
0: But that was worth it for Rob. Knowing full well, he probably had at least half of that turkey. He decided, hey, for the $3 or whatever it was of turkey left in that bag, the 10 minutes that it spent in the garbage, it was enough to go in and go get.
1: Well, most of the time it's just paper and thrown out paper here or maybe a coffee cup, right? Styrofoam cup. Now, it's a question of how much, coffee you're actually leaving with us. I mean, there's nary a drop left. But with some folks, I mean, they're done with it. They just chuck it. So maybe you end up with some soggy turkey. I don't know. Either way, it was a very interesting little addition to our opening foray here on a Thursday night at Fox Sports Radio. So good times.
0: Turkey in a can. Now you know the price. Rob Parker, 10 minutes is not enough time for Rob to say, hey, I am not going to go after that turkey.
1: You know what? I respect that, though.
0: 10 minutes of time. 10 minutes of time.
1: I mean, I don't know how long it had been out of the fridge before that. Then we start talking about general food safety and prep work and all that stuff.
0: There's stuff where if I throw something away and it's not like something like if I throw some kind of food away and it's actually untouched, like not in a bag and it's in the garbage, like it's gone.
1: But so like, you're talking like a half-eaten donut, like your George Costanza,
0: if I eat a cookie and I've eaten all the parts with the chips in it and I want to throw the rest of it away and I throw out, I missed a chip, no, it's going to stay in there. But if I throw something away that's in like a plastic bag.
1: Because the rest of that cookie is no good.
0: Why would I want it?
1: What am I doing?
0: Chocolate in it. Why would I want that, right?
1: Lunatic.
0: I mean, really, that's a great way to lose weight. Buy a bag of cookies, but only eat the parts where the chocolate chips are and throw away that's just the breading and the flour and everything. All of a sudden, you'll cut your calories in half. Real seriously. How many times I've done that to a bag of Famous Amos? Why am I even having? I'm just having one bite of this cookie because I can only see one chip and it's
1: Famous
0: like
1: Amos
0: on the side.
1: Is also helpful because they can be used as a weapon in a pinch.
0: Like what do you mean?
1: Because
0: they're
1: little bricks.
0: Okay.
1: That's not a soft batch cookie. I mean, that is a hard.
0: Okay.
1: That is a hard chocolate chip cookie.
0: Like, you mean I could throw it at somebody?
1: Yes.
0: All right.
1: If someone deciding to lunge at you, say, for your turkey breast or something, you could protect yourself with one of those cookies.
0: Okay. All right. So that's fine. But that's where I go. Oh, see, I'm not even having all these. Look at these calories just melt off my
1: body.
0: Like
1: that's like a one sheeter.
0: That's like 35 calories I'm not going to have.
1: Oh, how about that?
0: But like back to my point, like if I throw something away in a plastic bag, like if I throw something away and I wasn't supposed to throw it away. My wife goes, hey, where's that cheese that was there? I go, oh, I wasn't supposed to. No, that cheese is. Okay. If I have just thrown it away and it's at the top of the garbage and I can pick it out clean, kind of like when you're golfing and you can you're in a sand trap and you can like pick the ball out clean, not worry about getting any sand up. Like I look at it like that. If I can just pick that out, yeah, okay, that's fine. And only if it's within a couple of minutes. Like I am okay doing that. But anything else, I'm like, yeah, you know what? Once it's there, it lives there. It's gone there.
1: Okay. Yeah. I mean, I'm prepared to die. I'm willing to risk it.
0: Turkey
1: I mean,
0: in a can.
1: I appreciate Rob Parker saying, you know what, I paid for that. And so I'm going to rescue it. Now, I really thought it was a phone, a set of car keys, maybe an important phone number for a meeting up or something later on, or some notes he had for the show. And instead, it was turkey.
0: You have not lived till you've seen him individually mayonnaise a little round slice of turkey, roll it up, and eat it.
1: I'm like, going to just hopefully leave that to my imagination.
0: He's got his own individual mayonnaising. Like, it's not even like a little one of those little packets. No, he's got like a whole that like they use in the delis where it just comes straight out. Like, no, the individual mayonnaise, roll it up and eat it.

0: The Knicks' leading scorer tonight is, of course, Josh Hart.
1: Hell of a game.
0: Who was benched down the stretch of game one. Yeah. Remember, it was Landry Shamet in the game. Landry Shamet, they don't win without Landry Shamet.
1: Landry Shamet was plus 25 for those that forget game one.
0: I mean, this is Mike Brown pressing all the right buttons, right? This is not a Josh Hart moment as much as this is a Mike Brown moment, because he knew, hey, down the stretch, like Tibbs, I'm sure, would have stuck with Josh Hart down the stretch. Wouldn't have put Landry Shamet on the floor. He wouldn't have had the threes, you know, because the guy's got no conscience and he makes big shots, one to tie the game, one to basically clinch the game. But he would have stuck with Josh Hart. Hart wasn't playing well. He got benched. And Hart is such a professional that I think Mike Brown knew, and I knew, coaching the team from 3,000 miles away, he's coming out with a big game tonight because he does not want to be on the bench at the end of games. He wants to be on the floor hugging Chalamet when it's all over, high-fiving Tracy Morgan. He gets paid a lot of money. He does not want to be that guy on the bench. So sometimes all you have to do is just sit a guy down, and he gets the message. And so far tonight, he has been incredibly active to go along with his 24 points. He's got 5 assists, couple of rebounds. He's playing very physical. Like, it has been the Josh Hart game so far. Now, still a long way to go, but like, this is one of those games where you say, when you look back and say, well, how did Team X win this round of the playoffs? Well, were you really expecting Josh Hart to go for 24? I mean, this is a game the Knicks are up 8 and Jalen Brunson's got 9. Okay, this is the second subpar game for Jalen Brunson through the first 3 quarters plus.
1: Well, and that's the scary thing, right, is that you can still at some point just say, you ready? Let's go. Because James Harden, you haven't been able to sit him down, and we know how they hunted in game one, and we gave Brown all of the flowers and the tributes and everything that he did, and certainly for his comments in the post game. But that is still available to you, you know, the at my signal unleash hell. But for Josh Hart, you talk about a prideful guy, right? Go back to his early part of his career. He was going to be one of those guys in the new look, new era of the Lakers. And then he ended up in Utah and Portland. Mm-hmm. And so there's an ownership with this Knicks squad and what it's done. And you see he carries himself and with a bit of a swagger of, hey, this is mine as much as it's Brunson's and whatever else. So if he's not on the court, you know he's coming back playing like a house of fire. And he giving you a big night tonight, 5 of 11 from 3, the 24 points. He's plus 12 on the night overall. You know, you're looking at he and Karl Anthony Towns is already at 18 and 11, and multiple times he's bringing up the ball and throwing absolute chaos into the Cavs defense, which we've seen outside of their big men have struggled quite a bit. But yeah, it now becomes the, all right, Jalen Brunson, it's time to tap you in.
0: So the big lessons we've learned now in the first 15 minutes of the show, Josh Hart coming back, big Mike Brown motivational moment, and $3 of turkey and 10 minutes in the garbage can is not enough time for Rob Parker to walk away and say, nope, I can go get turkey somewhere else another day. So those are the big lessons that we have learned from the show so far tonight. What's a bigger lesson, the Josh Hart, Mike Brown one, or the Rob Parker one? What's a bigger one?
1: Well, I think the Brown, Josh Hart, we kind of presumed we've watched this team a
0: lot.
1: Okay,
0: sure. I knew that was coming.
1: Mike Brown's really...
0: I did not know that was coming. No. I did not know that was coming.
1: The twisting, rolling, scraping on the floor trash can while we're trying to make a point. I'm staring through you, which you felt. You felt all of it, the quizzical look on my face.
0: It's almost like a game show where it's, okay, how long is too long for Rob Parker to not go in the garbage to pull out turkey that he accidentally threw away? How much time? Is it 10 minutes? 15? Is it a half hour? How much turkey is not enough turkey for Rob Parker? Is it 8 ounces? Is it 3 ounces?
1: No, but here,
0: is it 3 slices
1: of
0: turkey?
1: But here's the secondary question. Is if it's your dime, but you've passed it on to Rob Parker, and it's now he's taken possession versus his cost. Mm-hmm. How much does that change the time dynamic?
0: Yeah, lucky you said this, because I know who can solve this.
1: Who's that?
0: Because I know somebody who knows all of us equally well, because he's been on both of our shows for the past few years. You know, now, you know, it's what are you now, Tysher, 24, 25?
2: He just turned 23.
0: All right, very good. Okay, so now you've known us for the past decade. You know Ron Parker for the better part of the past decade.
2: Over under, yeah.
0: If I said to you, how much time and what amount of turkey would it be where Rob Parker would not go pull it out of the trash can? Like, how much would it have to be for Rob to say, nope, I'll see you guys tomorrow?
2: Oof. That's tough.
1: Where's that intersection on those two two axes, right? We got time on one, and we got turkey on the other.
0: Being in a studio, like the garbage is much more paper oriented. It's very cool in the studio. Yeah.

0: It's, you know, it's refrigerated, cold air temperatures.
1: Well, so I mean, no. They keep it nice and warm in here. So that was like it was under a heat lamp for
0: Rob
1: those
0: Parker
1: 3 hours.
0: Does have the temperature up at like 85 degrees. Yes. So, all right, what do you think? What's the limit?
2: So I would say this. It depends purely if Rob has partaked in it yet.
0: Okay.
2: So if he's already had it.
0: Okay. He has already had some.
2: He would most likely leave it if he's okay with knowing he loses out on what he's left. Meaning, it's really like up to Rob.
0: Okay.
2: It's really up in the air. Like Rob's the kind of guy where he'll leave like a full chicken in the like kitchen on the table. Just be like, it's free. I didn't need it. Yeah. Or he'll leave one wing. It makes no sense.
0: Okay. All right. So basically,
2: there's no consistency.
0: So basically, your opinion on this was like Monty's opinion of Star Wars last night when she said, I have nothing to add on this.
2: I have nothing to add.
0: Okay. All right. Very good.
1: I missed the Star Wars conversation.
0: Yeah. Monty said, I have nothing to add on this.
3: I didn't say anything. And they went back and forth. And then he looks at me. He's like, you've been quiet. And I was like, I have nothing to add.
0: Yeah. No, we had this cold, crazy start topic where, like, we had a movie where.
2: No,
0: where
2: set it up better.
1: You didn't do 4 hours of Wembenyama and Shea Gilgeous Alexander.
3: 3 hours and 45 minutes.
0: Okay. So here it was.
2: Set it up.
0: Here was the idea we came up with. We said, okay.
2: No, stop it. You spoiled the end of The Boys. That's how it all started.
0: Okay, I spoiled part of
2: the whole ending.
0: No. I spoiled a part that was halfway through.
1: Wow.
0: I'm sorry, but that was my fault.
1: People have been living on this for years. What are you, Jeff Probst?
0: No, I'm sorry.
1: I mean, good God,
0: man.
1: Like,
0: I spoiled something people didn't think was going to happen. Okay, so stop. So so we came up with the idea, and I said, hey, speaking of TV, I had an idea for a movie that Chalamet would say yes to. I could just walk up to him and go, I got a script for you. He would say, dude, you know how many people can hand me scripts? No, you're the head coach of the Knicks. Oh, okay. Well, give me that script. I go, yes, and here's the thing.
1: It's Eddie.
0: He's the head coach, but Grogu is actually the one doing all the things. He's making all the decisions and he's moving the ball. And Grogu lives like under Chalamet's suit. So Chalamet's coaching the Knicks and Grogu is the one that's actually doing things. And nobody knows except for Tracy Morgan and no one believes him. Don't you see the green guy, Liz Lemon? He's calling Tina Fey Liz Lemon and Tina Fey says, Trey, I'm not Liz Lemon, but you see Liz Lemon. So we went to this whole conversation and I kicked it to Monty and Monty goes, I have nothing to add to this.
1: Nobody threw up the hand to say, didn't we see that in Total Recall?
0: I have nothing to add to this. That's
1: okay. Quato?
0: I
1: mean, it's done.
0: It's 35 years later. We can do that again.
1: They redid that movie like four different times.
0: We can do that again.
1: Colin Farrell did it.
0: Chalamet is head coach of the Knicks, and Grogu is calling all the plays.
1: Here, I thought you were just going to say Wonka 2.
0: And Tracy Morgan's the only one that knows what's going on. Like, I mean, come on,
1: man. He doesn't know what's going on.
0: But that's the thing. Nobody would believe him. Nobody would. That's why it would be so good. Calling everybody Liz Lemon. All right, Trey. Be great. And so we went for Star Wars knowledge to Monty, and Monty just said, I have nothing to add to this. And that was it. Just right there. Like, right there. I'm like, wow. You'd be someone who should testify in front of Congress. I have nothing to add. What do you mean? I have nothing to add to this. That was it.
1: I have no recollection of that conversation.
0: That was it. It was like, okay. So then we were like, all right, well, if we're going to talk about this, then I had nothing to add.
1: Speaking of which, am I going to be able to stay awake? I have a ticket tonight for 11:30. Mandalorian and Grogu.
0: Yeah.
1: Will I stay awake? Will I fall asleep?
0: No, you're going to fall asleep.
3: I take my best snaps during Star Wars movies. I was telling the guys yesterday.
0: Yeah. That's why you had nothing to add. That's why I got nothing to add.
3: I added that.
0: No, Harmon will definitely, you will definitely fall asleep.
1: Okay.
0: The one time I've been to twice I've been to a late movie with you where we've gone to celebrate big things and you've fallen asleep both times.
1: End of the week is tough, man.
0: I'm going to say, yeah, but it's only Thursday. I'm going to say you fall asleep easily this time.
1: Okay.
0: Maybe the first time.
1: Because I've heard this isn't really good, so that might actually help my slumber.
0: Well, see, I've heard it's good, but is it really necessary? Is it resetting Star Wars canon? Is it something that you're like, wow, I can't wait for the next one? Or is it just fun entertainment? My bar is lowered now for movies. I'm okay for fun entertainment. I'm really okay with that.
1: The big question is, beyond Sigourney Weaver, what A-list star of our history randomly shows up now in a Star Wars movie?
0: Oh,
1: that's the big question.
0: Because
1: a lot of people have been sucked in over time.
0: Well,
1: who's left?
0: Especially as Chalamet is going to be in my Knicks movie. So, I mean, he doesn't have time for that anymore.
1: You want to talk about expanding and converging worlds. I dig that.
0: If I knew who his agent was and I said, I got a script and Timothy is the head coach of the Knicks and all the Knicks have cameos, he would sign without even reading it. He would say, I'm in. All right, great.
1: See, here's the other thing is he might be in and it ends up being Eddie. Just a reboot of the great Frank Langella Whoopi Goldberg vehicle from below those many years ago.
0: Exit Outbound of Fresca, exit Swollen Dome, the Jason Smith Show with Mike Harmon. Cavs and the Knicks, fourth quarter, 6 minutes left to go. The Knicks have pushed their lead out to 13 over the Cavs. The Cavs got 6.5 to try to erase and cut this deficit. They're going back to Cleveland. and we can still say Knicks in four. More on this game and other big stuff out of the NBA. We got the big retirement talk from one of the biggest stars in the league.
4: Thank you, Aaron Rodgers.
0: I said, no, it's not Aaron Rodgers. It's NBA. NBA. That's next right here. Jason and Mike Fox.
5: And that is going to do it.
6: The Eastern Conference Finals are here. Cavs.
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10: 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He'll take the three. And he hit it.
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0: in the fourth quarter. It is the Knicks with a 103-86 lead over the Cleveland Cavaliers. The Josh Hart game knows no end. Jalen Brunson with a coast-to-coast layup. And now, this is where I'm afraid. This is where I'm afraid of the Cavaliers, Michael.
1: Knicks in four.
0: This is where I'm afraid of the Cavaliers.
1: Knicks in four.
0: The layup to make it a 103-86 game. Kenny Atkinson uses a timeout to try to stem the tide. And this is where I knew we'd be in trouble. All the timeouts he was able to save from the last game, this is where it's going to be trouble for the Knicks. 100% right here.
2: He didn't bother to call one when the Knicks broke out to that ridiculous run to start the third quarter either. We'll play out of it. It'll be great. Fire this man.
0: Call
2: DeVore after game one. I reiterate my charge right now. Find some new energy, some
0: Get
2: new blood
0: tips.
2: For the
0: it's
2: second
0: easy.
2: Half of this series.
0: Don't just be mad. Come up with a solution. That's why Tibbs can come in and coach this team. How
2: Give
0: great
2: me the guy that hasn't
0: be.
2: Played a minute. He's watched Give it all. Pick a guy from the end of the bench. Go ahead.
0: Yeah, anybody you want.
2: Give me Proctor. Yeah. Give me Bryant. Give me Tomlin. Give me Larry Nance Jr.
0: Mark Price. Yeah.
2: Right now, Larry Nance Jr. He's watched a lot of meaningful ball with his old man.
0: Brad Daugherty.
2: Let's go.
0: Craig Elo. Sure. Any of those guys. Get them all in.
2: No, Elo's still shamed from the shot. All these years later.
0: Elo.
2: Here's a redemptive arc. After all these years, you can coach them down to it. It's like replacing a batter mid at bat. Just get out. Get out. You look lost. I'm getting you out of here.
0: So, you know, and one of the big things from this game is now Donovan Mitchell's having a pretty nice game so far, right? He's got 24 and 4 rebounds. He's a high scorer for the Cavaliers. He hit a couple of threes to kind of stem the tide as much as possible. Now work really cut out for him. 17-point deficit with 3 minutes left to go. Every time they show him, and a lot of it tonight, you know, there's a couple of guys to talk body language-wise with, and Brunson is one of them. But Donovan Mitchell tonight, how many times they have shown him either at a timeout or before a free throw or after a play, and his eyes are just wide, and that he's almost incredulous that this is what's happening. And every time I look at Donovan Mitchell, I say, now, is he really incredulous at what's going on and he's really mad? Or is he just thinking, how am I not playing for the Knicks? How am I not on this team? I grew up here. It's my boyhood team. I'm a Mets fan. I wanted to go here. Bleeping Danny Ainge asked for way too much. He just didn't want to trade me to the Knicks. So now I got to play in Cleveland. I should be here. John McEnroe should be cheering for me. I should be in Chalamet's next movie. I should be in The Fall and Rise of Reggie Dinkins. This should be me, and it's not, and it's killing me, and I don't know why. And Danny Ainge, I'm calling you after this game to find out why.
2: Well, I think some of it goes back to the you weren't big enough to call your shot as to where you wanted to go. I mean, who's his agency? Is he with Clutch? Because if he was Clutch, he would have gotten where he wanted to go. How about that? There's my hot take of the day. But certainly for Donovan Mitchell, yeah, I mean, you've had those wistful moments, particularly when the Garden gets to its loudest and there's been a lot of controversy as to what's actually coming through your TV versus the decibels registered within the Garden and certainly the throng assembled outside of it. But for Donovan Mitchell, yeah, I mean, some passivity, right? Early first quarter, he was 2 of 5, 1 of 2 from 3-point range. Second quarter, took 2 shots. And then things started to evolve in the third, and things got away in a hurry. Early on, they counted on the big men to get them through the times. And look, James Harden looks like he's running in mud. Nobody's surprised by this, but it's even more demonstrative today. But for Donovan Mitchell, yeah, you're watching the struggles and you're seeing the other side and that energy that could be yours. Because no matter how much Cleveland may rock with the Hall of Fame and the great Drew Carey show, it ain't the Garden when it's humming.
0: I mean, that's the thing, right? Because my wife asked me today, she said, she was listening last night on the way home, the last few nights on the way home, because she's done trivia a lot this week. She had a big trivia night this week, my wife. She's filling in on a lot of teams, everything else. And she just said, boy,
2: she get paid?
0: The excitement level. She goes, I can tell. She goes, if I didn't live with you. And she goes, I could tell just by how you talk how your teams are doing. Like, the Mets stink, Syracuse stinks, but the Knicks are amazing. because I can hear the way I said, well, one team is in the bleeping Eastern Conference Finals and we're seven games away from winning the championship and all my other teams are terrible, man.
2: After how many years together, this is this big revelatory moment for the last couple of years.
0: Just think about this. This last couple of years is the first time my wife's seen the Knicks be good. Since 99, really. Think about the last time they were a real title threat. And she's going, she can't remember 1999. It's all we were actually in Germany visiting her dad during the NBA Finals in 99. So I'm watching the NBA Finals against the Spurs at 4 a.m. on German television where I don't even know what the hell anybody is saying. And I'm watching the game.
2: You got to practice your play-by-play.
0: So she said to me, and I said, here's how exciting it is. Here's how exciting it is that if I could wave a magic wand and you said to me, you could be and go see any game you want to any point in time, what would you go see? And I told my wife, if you did that to me, I'm not going 50-yard line Jets in the Super Bowl. I'm not going behind home plate Mets in the World Series. I'm not going courtside Syracuse in the Final Four. I'm going a big playoff game courtside in Madison Square Garden. I would feel like I was floating 50 feet above MSG.
2: Clinching opportunity for the Knicks, sure.
0: With how loud the arena is with all the fans going nuts. I'd be hugging all the celebrities and everybody would be talking and yakking it all up. And celebrities I know who listen to the show. It would be 3 hours I wouldn't want to end. I would say, I would want this feeling to go forever. And that's something because you know how I feel about Jets, Mets. MSG, big game like this, with the celebrities on the sideline in the first row, there you go. That's where I would want to go.
2: Yeah, for me, it's Arlington Heights or Indiana, wherever the...
0: Northwest Indiana. Dude, you might own Northwest Indiana.
2: Yeah. I might own Northwest Indiana,
0: I know you pretty well. I think you've already looked into property in Northwest Indiana near where the stadium could be built, either as an Airbnb or a saloon.
2: The saloon would be nice.
0: Yeah, yeah,
2: because you have to call it a saloon.
0: Yeah, I mean,
2: well, or in Chicago, it's tavern.
0: Yeah, okay.
2: Tavern, yeah, but is the neighborhood and the hug.
0: Yeah, but this is Northwest Indiana. This is not
2: me and my history.
0: Northwest Indiana.
2: So I would live or die because it would say Zimne Piwo up on the board, which means cold beer in Polish. The one thing I got from my family, they didn't teach me anything else. The native, because I got Irish, I got English, I get Polish and Slovakian. I mean, I'm a veritable mutt when it's all said and done. But that's really the only phrase I ever got in any of it.
0: So right now, 2 minutes left to go. The Knicks are slowly taking their stars out of the game. Josh Hart comes off to a huge ovation. It is a 105-91 lead with 2 minutes left to go. For more details on the biggest game in sports and the rest of the day.
1: Yeah.
0: But also included a Mets win. It's Monty Bolaños with What's Trending.
1: Oh, we're going to talk about that Mets win in just a second.
0: Go, New York. Go, New York.
3: Knicks
0: go.
3: In four.
2: It's 2-1. What the hell is there to talk
3: Knicks
2: about?
3: In
2: it's still.
1: Oh, there's something to talk. It's not a good thing, but there's something I'm going to mention to Jason about that game. The Knicks right now lead the Cavaliers 109-91 with about 90 seconds to go in this game two of the Eastern Conference Finals. The Knicks were on fire really from the beginning, but Josh Hart, 26 points. It's a playoff career high. He had 5 threes to go along with 7 assists. Karl Anthony Towns, 18 points, 13 rebounds. Jalen Brunson, 19. Mikal Bridges, 19. OG Anunoby, 14. Everybody on the starting five for the Knicks really just was hitting it. When it comes to the Cavaliers, they've missed 10 free throws throughout this entire game. James Harden, 18 points. Donovan Mitchell, 26 points. Again, it looks like New York is about to take a 2-0 lead in this series. Game 3 between the Thunder and the Spurs is on Friday. Jalen Williams of OKC, he is questionable because of that hamstring injury. Spurs guard De'Aaron Fox and Dylan Harper, they're both listed as questionable. Fox because of a sprained ankle. Harper is dealing with an adductor injury. Jason, When? I thought it was a hamstring.
0: Everything's... I'm learning from the pit. Everything is connected.
1: Oh,
0: where you could come in with some sort of pinky injury.
2: You didn't learn that from the song they taught you as a kid? This is connected to the...
0: Yeah, well, but they did all stuff that was connected, like, close. Like, I learned from the pit, like, you could come in with a... I jam my pinky in the door, and it turns out to be like a subdural hematoma. Like, and that, like, you know, there's nothing connected. That, like, goes
2: there.
0: But
2: when you go station to station, the gym, they've got your anatomy there, and it tells you which muscle you're working. Yeah. So, and the adductor being one of those machines.
1: Or like the like reflexology, right? Where it's like you have a headache, but if you hit a point in your hand, you might like help your headache. Like,
0: yeah, like if you pinch that area between your thumb and your forefinger.
1: Yeah,
2: I always do that thing where I like, hey, hit me there, and then I can like slap you in the face. Yeah. Hey, it's completely involuntary.
1: With 5 minutes to go in the third period of game one of the Stanley Cup playoffs, out of the East, the Canadians lead the Hurricanes 5-2. Hurricanes actually scored in the first 30 seconds of this game, and then Canadians scored 4 goals in that first period. Really have not looked back. Sad news out of NASCAR today, guys. Kyle Busch, who is a 2-time Cup Series champion, passed away today at the age of 41. It was announced earlier that he was hospitalized with a serious illness after needing medical attention during his last race on May 10th. He leaves behind his wife, Samantha, and 2 children. No cause of death has been given. No easy way to keep going, but we move on to Major League Baseball, where the Angels lead the A's 2-0, top of the 5th inning. The Mets did beat the Nationals 2-1. Did you see Marcus Semien challenge that ABS call?
0: Idiot. That's what I wanted to say. But they won.
1: He's lucky they won. Yeah. Because if you would have lost, then that would have happened. Braves over the Marlins 9-3. Blue Jays blank the Yankees 2-0. And lastly here, guys, football news. Matthew Stafford, the MVP, and the Rams reached an agreement today on a 1-year $55 million extension. So he has 2 years and and $105 million remaining on his deal with the Rams. This upcoming season is going to be his 18th in the NFL. Back to you.
0: Thank you very much, Monsi.
1: Go New York, go New York, go.
3: Knicks in four.
2: We have a poll question that's come in that we need to do next segment.
0: Oh, we do? All right.
2: Oh, yeah, yeah.
0: Because we are 15 seconds away from me continuing to say Knicks in four like I told you last week.
2: Alex and Justin were chanting that the other night
0: for you. Well, not for me.
2: Because they were trying to get wins.
0: Yeah, they were chanting that when the Knicks were down by 20. They were mocking
2: They were trying to cheer them on.
0: Yeah, they were trying to cheer them on.
3: It is Knicks in four.
0: Well, 6 wins to the NBA title, Mike Harmon, 109-93. The win over Cleveland coming up next. You want to know something about this game that's not going to show up, but it's going to be really important. Not going to show up in the box score, not going to show up with what you hear, but it's incredibly important. We'll take you inside it coming up next right here. Jason and Mike, Fox.
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0: The Knicks are 6 wins away from the NBA title. 103-109-93, your final over the Cavaliers.
1: You went from the joy of 7, now it's just down to 6. You can taste it.
0: Oh, dude, I'm telling you, man. I taste the finals, that's for sure. Now, the Knicks win tonight, right? Because we're going to get to the play of the day coming up in a minute. But the Knicks win tonight on a night where Jalen Brunson is just okay, right? Great night assist-wise, but, you know, again, 7 points through 3 quarters, ended up with 19 at a big, you know, big end of the fourth quarter. Like, maybe that's what happens. At the 7-minute mark of the fourth quarter now is when Jalen Brunson is going
1: to
0: come alive.
1: No, but I think there's something to that. And it's growing as a player. When you got a couple of other teammates that can carry part of it and you don't have to put the team on your back, so you're fresh in the fourth quarter. Because guess what? That other guy that's 37 years old with the long beard, like Methuselah, he ain't going to be fresh in the final minutes. You'll be able to cook him if you need to.
0: Now, one thing that people aren't going to talk about, you're going to hear it. Well, we'll break this game down a lot throughout the course of the night, obviously. But hey, the Knicks won a game in which Jalen Brunson did not have to carry the team. And then you're going to hear, oh, that's how good this team is. Well, you know what? You haven't been paying attention if you haven't seen how good the Knicks have been playing since the beginning of the playoffs. If you replace Knicks with Thunder, everybody would say, yep, that's what I expect to see. But it's the Knicks. Oh, there's a reason why. No, the Knicks are just that good. But tonight, watching Brunson, his body language, his intensity, his interaction with teammates was so laser focused, and not so much he was trying to be intimidating, but he kind of was. You saw a couple of times barking at OG Anunoby. Mm-hmm. When Josh Hart went down and it looked like he had hurt his ankle in the third quarter, he just says, get up, walk it off.
1: Stepped like, on Hart's get up, foot. Walk it off. There was an awkward moment as to, in live action, it's like, all right, what exactly happened? Did he get tripped and go down? No, he just stepped on his foot. And in the moment, we'll see what happens in the post. Cause as we know in the NBA, symptoms don't necessarily appear for days at a time.
0: He was all about rapt intensity and toughness. And this is 4 years now. This is our year. We are not going to be as mental. We're not going to get to any parts of this game where we're not mentally tough enough, where we're not a team that's going to falter a little bit down the stretch. Cause that's the one thing you've seen. I'll tell you the biggest difference in the Knicks between the last couple of years and this year is that when they get big leads, they don't give them up, right? What do I always say? The Knicks can never make it easy. Even last couple of years where they make it to the Eastern Conference Finals, they have big leads, they give them away. They are running away from teams with big leads in the playoffs now. They are not allowing teams to play their way back in. Their defensive intensity is incredible. The last month and a half with the strides they have made, but watching Brunson tonight being the guy saying, put your head down, keep working. That's the biggest difference in the Knicks. From you look at them from last year to this year, the confidence down the stretch, the ability for all the guys now have the confidence to make shots. It's not just, hey, the offense will bog down at the end of the game because it's just Brunson. Like, that's been the biggest change in the Knicks. You talk about from last year to this year, that's been what it is. Watch how they're closing now.
1: Yeah, and the Eastern Conference is that much worse.
0: Stop. If teams were better, they would have won. They would. If the Celtics they didn't make it out of the first round, I'm sorry. The Pistons didn't make it, I'm sorry. I'm sorry none of those teams.
1: Your Pistons.
0: I'm sorry.
1: It was because of you. You put your thumb on the Pistons and squashed them like you're out of some sort of horror film. But no, the thing with, you go back to game one. That was a disaster for 3.5 quarters. And if you're Jalen Brunson, do you know you can keep getting off the mat like that? So if you're not getting out of the gate well and shooting well, and you watch the interior play from Cleveland early, there were some anxious moments, I think. Even though it's a close game, right? Three-point game after the first quarter, it's like, wait a minute. Mitchell at that point really wasn't a factor. James Harden wasn't playing badly and overall wasn't terrible, but not really that impact. We'll finish his 6 of 15 shooting, just 2 assists on the night. Did have 0 turnovers, though. So we do not add another one.
0: He doesn't get to
1: the 33rd club in that regard, in terms of that turnovers and versus shots made thing. But all in, bench shoots 5 of 24. You expect your bench to outplay your opponents, right? That when you're at home, that's one of the known quantities. But for Jalen Brunson, anytime that there was any mini run from Cleveland, it became the, all right, death stare and daggers, because he wasn't going to go through what they did in that first three quarters the other night.
0: Yeah.
1: because you don't know if you're going to have that ability to break through, right? And every shot that needed to fall did. See, one thing I could have agreed with Kenny Atkinson a little bit coming out of the first game was, okay, when they needed a shot, somehow they got it.
2: Yeah.
1: Like time and time again. And even here, you had a couple. All right, here's the Carl Anthony Towns. There is 0.3 on the shot clock. Good. You know, kind of thing to extend leads right when it looked like there was a sliver of hope. So for Jalen Brunson, yeah, he's putting this team on his back. It's his squad, and he wants you to know it.
0: I mean, this is an entirely different Knicks team as far as execution and the mental toughness there they were a year ago. You're not waiting for them to, they're going to allow the other team back in. What happens? Does Tibbs have enough? Does Brunson have enough magic at the end? They don't need that now. They are that much better than they were a year ago. Exit out by the Fresca, exit Swollen Dome. Jason Smith, Mike Harmon, we got more on this game, plus a huge retirement story involving LeBron James. That's next. We are Fox
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30: Josh Hart and the Knicks came ready to play against the Cavs.
31: Brunson sets the screen. Brunson gets Strus up near the top of the key. Five to shoot. Crossover left hand. Kicks it to Hart. Left corner three. Got another one. Josh Hart, the sniper of the night. 5 for 10 from downtown. He's got 24 points and the Knicks lead by 16.
30: You heard it all on the Knicks radio network. Hart ended with 26 points, which was a playoff career high as the Knicks defeated the Cavaliers 109-93 in game two of the Eastern Conference Finals. New York now leads the series 2-0. At the Stanley Cup playoffs, the Canadians defeated the Hurricanes 6-2 in game one of the East Final. In Major League Baseball, the A's are on the scoreboard, but the Angels are still up 2-1, bottom of the sixth inning about to start, while the Blue Jays blank the Yankees 2-0. And in the NFL, the reigning MVP, Matthew Stafford, and the Rams have reached an agreement today on a one-year extension worth $55 million. Let's do it!
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0: got big stuff on LeBron James coming up in about 15 minutes. Because, you know, while all this stuff is going on and LeBron's not involved, hey, I'm going to have some things to say so you talk about me.
1: We but, hit okay. the under, though, because it wasn't supposed to happen till the finals.
0: Oh, no, no. You think he's not doesn't have something else planned for the finals?
1: Something
0: you
1: bigger?
0: Think it's just now?
1: What's next?

0: innings, but one of them is stressful. Everything else is pretty easy, free-flowing, whatever, going into the NFL with a drive, long protracted drives and what it takes out of you, or if you're being absorbing the punishment from a defensive side, what do you got left in the fourth quarter? You go back to the to game one and how much energy it took only to end up losing in OT, right? The first couple of quarters, nice and free and flow, and then all of a sudden, the minutes get that much heavier on James Harden, possession by possession. And you saw it tonight, right? He had nothing in terms of trying to guard, which meant if that game was in the balance late, I have no doubt it would have been the, all right, Jaylen, put your cape on and get to it.
1: Yeah.
0: Didn't need to do it.
1: Yep.
0: Like, that was still there in the holster at any point, and they didn't need to go that way. And for the Knicks, I think this game also just the resiliency. You talk about game one and the comeback, but in this game, when we watched the Cavs get out to a pretty strong start with their front line, and while Mitchell found his way into the game, and he eventually finishes with 26 points, but it's quiet 26. Really quiet, 26.
1: Yeah,
0: because
1: well, you're down 15 the whole game.
0: By the time he hits a couple of shots, you're down. Like, he wasn't assertive and aggressive early, and you got the early success from Mobley and Allen, which is great. But you're not going to keep living at the rim. Eventually, you got to be able to stretch the defense and make some plays to keep yourself going. By the time that third quarter barrage came, and Atkinson had no response.
1: Mm-hmm.
0: And it's not like you can then dump in low.
1: Yeah.
0: Right. And they, you know, just from a stat reading, the other thing just to add on, the Knicks for the night, 14 free throw attempts.
1: Yeah.
0: Once again, Mike Brown, the genius. Why? Mm-hmm. Mitchell Robinson, you came in, played a couple useful minutes.
1: Yeah.
0: Wait, they're putting you on the line?
1: Yeah.
0: Get out.
1: He missed four in a row, and I said you can't put him back in.
0: He's
1: the
0: gone.
1: Game. You can't him back in. You can't do it. All right, so now you said you got a big poll question.
0: We did. We got one that came in.
1: What do you got?
0: Okay. Our guy, UCLA Dodger Frank, frequent contributor to the show, listener here on Fox Sports Radio. He gave us this gem.
1: Okay.
0: Happiest Jason has ever been.
1: Hmm.
0: And I have four choices.
1: Wow. Okay.
0: We have four choices.
1: Okay.
0: Number one, the Knicks' current run.
1: Okay.
0: Knicks number run. Two.
1: Okay.
0: And this is over the lifetime.
2: Number two.
0: Number two, the Mets' 2015 run, because you were on fire until you weren't.
1: Yeah, okay.
0: I mean, it ended badly, as we all remember.
1: Yeah.
0: Okay. But, I mean, that run.
1: Yeah.
0: No, night to night.
1: I remember how I felt when they swept the Cubs that night going to the World Series.
0: Yeah, just remember, it's also a different time. There were moments where, let's just say, things would get volatile between you and the other side of the glass.
1: Okay.
0: Especially when you were really happy for
1: we beat the Dodgers.
0: So we had 6 months, right?
1: All right. So there's that. Okay.
0: Birth of kid.
1: Oh.
0: So Zoe.
1: That's unfair.
0: Tugging at the heartstrings. Well, I mean, you got to have one of those.
1: But because
0: if it's not a Sophie's choice, then what's the point?
1: It's unfair because I got to put that fourth, and I'm not going to be happy with
0: it. Well, I mean, let's give you the fourth one.
2: Okay. Number four.
0: Last McDonald's run.
1: Oh, wow. Ooh.
0: So again, Knicks current run, Mets 2015 run, birth of kid. Last McDonald's trip.
1: All right. Mets 2015, because I remember the feeling winning game four and going to the World Series that night. Number two, the Knicks run right now. Number three, Zoe being born. Number four, last McDonald's. There you go. That's legitimate.
0: Yeah, because the McDonald's, you can more or less recreate whatever you feel like.
1: I mean,
0: there's going to be some variance as to how heavy-handed they may be with the ketchup.
1: Maybe you
0: don't like pickles and you get a couple, or maybe you want more and they don't add it. I mean, there's a lot there.
1: Uh-huh.
0: Sloppy at the end of the night sometimes as they switch.
1: Not every visit's great, though.
0: Fries were a little soggy. I don't know.
1: That's the thing. Not every visit's great. Most visits you can try to
0: replicate it pretty reasonably. Yeah. The rest of this?
1: Yeah.
0: You know, once in a lifetime. I mean,
1: there we go.
0: Zoe ain't showing up a second time.
1: Yeah. No. That's a, but when is this ever going to happen again?
0: Six games left from the Knicks to a title.
1: Now,
0: will you be a live correspondent outside of a win if they're able to finish the job?
1: Zoe might have come in fourth if instead of last McDonald's run, it was Alonzo's home run off of Devin Williams 2 years ago.
0: I really thought we were going to get one more sports-related one. I mean,
1: baby girl, Good news is you're hitting cleanup. What is that?

0: me. Well, that's the bad news.
1: Well, I mean, the Jets did make back-to-back AFC title games.
0: Yeah.
1: Again, they ended badly, and the butt fumble is part of the lore of what those teams really were.
0: When we lost the Patriots 45-3, and we played them again in the playoffs and beat them 28-21, like, that's also on
1: that's
0: the metal
1: good.
0: Stand. That's also on the
1: metal
0: stand.
1: So, yeah, I mean... Yeah. There's your choices. I've retweeted it. It's out all there, right. So you got 23 hours to cast your votes.
0: All
1: but
0: right.
1: thought it was worth bringing on air. Yeah. I mean, you know, it's pretty well thought out, and you and I have been doing this show since 2014.
0: Yeah.
1: So, you know, some of that within the lifetime of the show, two for real. Mm-hmm. The McDonald's, I mean.
0: Yeah, I mean, like I said.
1: It's evergreen.
0: Not everybody's great. Not everybody's great. So there we go. So there you go. I like that poll. That made me think. That's a good poll question. That's a really
1: good because I mean it also brought you back because I saw the light flash in front of you in your eyes about the loss to the Royals.
0: We have more NBA coming up next. LeBron James talks retirement, why the Lakers aren't playing, and why he is now officially Aaron Rodgers. All that and more coming up next right here. Jason and Mike, Fox Sports Radio. 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
1: 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Kyler Murray is the guy. Yeah.
0: We did the NFL draft.
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0: And we're not done.
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0: It's the NFL. 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
20: 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In the hole, go to second, it's all over, and Houston wins it 3-2, and Durker has his first complete game of his major league career. Jimmy Wynn, a single over third.
3: Pitch to Jorgensen. Ground ball. Watson's got it. It's all over. And Kirker has the no-hitter.
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30: 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Yeah.

0: But as we said earlier, it wouldn't be an NBA playoffs if LeBron James didn't find a way to say, you're not spending enough time talking about me. Okay.
1: I want to talk about me. Want to talk about. I got a Toby Keith song for everything.
0: No, that's good. That's good. Is that Toby Keith?
1: Yeah. Wasn't there? I want to talk about my, what I think, what I like, what I know, what I want, what I see.
0: Right.
1: No, I like talking about you usually.
0: Right. No, but isn't there another song, like an R&B song? I want to talk about me. I want to talk about. I think there's an R&B song.
1: There might be. The answer is I don't know.
0: I would ask Tyshirt, but he's busy opening up Pokemon cards.
1: What? You said that like it's wrong.
0: I don't know. I don't.
1: There's a big release this week.
2: Oh, is there? Ask me.
1: Huge release tomorrow.
0: Is there a big Pokemon release?
2: Ask me the first
0: week?
2: Question, then that one.
0: First question was, what's the song? I think it's an R&B song that says, I want to talk about me. I want to talk about. I want to talk about. Like, I can't think of what it is.
2: Is that a new one?
0: No, an old one. Like it might be like a 30-year-old song, but a popular song. I can't think about it. Because Harmon gave me the Toby Keith one, but I want to say there was one. I want to talk about me.
2: I remember, like, let's talk about sex, baby.
0: That was Salt and Pepper. So salt and pepper's here, and we're in effect. Why don't you? Like Salt and Pepper.
1: Oh, who didn't?
0: Yeah, I like Salt and Pepper. Mm-hmm. They were fun. Spinderella cut it up one time.
1: I kind of feel like I need to go to any summer festival that they may be a part of.
0: I kind of like, here's the thing though. Salt and Pepper was a great name, but I kind of like Spinderella. Spinderella's a great name.
1: That's
0: an unbelievable name, Spinderella.
1: That's an extra Spinderella cut it up one time. To what was a great act.
0: Yeah. So LeBron James doing his podcast with Steve Nash, as they've been doing now for a while, decided that, hey, you know, all right, NBA playoffs are great. Knicks are playing. That's fine. Thunder. Blah, blah, blah. He weighed in on a couple of big things today when it comes to the Lakers and his future. Both are related. Here he was asked, hey, you know, had a great season. Didn't have Luka. How come the Thunder were able to very easily sweep the Lakers out of the playoffs? And LeBron James did not mince words. He said there was one thing and one word only, not that they stunk. And one word was the reason why the Thunder are still playing in the playoffs and the Lakers aren't.
3: Ultimately, you know, if we've been completely honest, we were out-talented. We were not outworked. We were not, you know, out, you know, they didn't out-physical us. They didn't outsmart us. I feel like we were just out talent, you know, by OKC. They just possessed so much more talent. Yeah.
0: Out talent. Talent was the big
1: isn't
0: word.
1: Isn't that part of the equation?
0: You're to four times. Well,
1: everything he tried to dismiss, isn't that part of the equation to your talent? Well, Doesn't it all come together in terms of your tenacity and your physicality and everything? Yeah. It all comes into one to say that I'm more talented. Those are all parts of the equation as opposed to, you know, that look at that guy over there. He's really talented. What does he do? He's kind of lazy. Really doesn't really follow talented. Through on a whole lot of anything. But he's got more talent. Like, what does that mean?
0: Well, luckily,
1: it just misses everything.
0: I'm your LeBron whisperer, and I can tell you exactly what this means.
1: Okay.
0: Now, if we were just going to play that soundbite, you would say, well, here's LeBron saying there's an excuse. We didn't have our whole team. You can't just blame me. And that's like, okay, that might be a surfacey thing for LeBron that you heard a bunch of years ago. But
1: that's about as deep as he's getting. But anyway, keep going.
0: But there were not any lies detected because, you know, look, the bottom line is, were they really going to beat the Thunder without Luka? Come on. I mean, you're talking about a top three, top five player in the game that you didn't have. So I get it. You know, I mean, LeBron could have easily said, I'd have loved to have played with Luka. I'd have loved to do that. Boy, missing Luka was the reason.
1: Well, he already did that crying after game one. Right? Well, we're missing 37 points and everything else.
0: But when you think about what he's trying to accomplish by saying we were out-talented, there's a reason why he said that and didn't just say, we miss our guy. We miss Luka. Because he's got no problem saying Luka's our guy. We missed him. So remember, he said we were out-talented, meaning Thunder were better up and down than we were. This plays into what else he talked about, which was his future. Is he going to play? Is he going to re-sign with the Lakers? Is he going to play somewhere else? Is he going to retire? And as LeBron said, well, that's not a question I'm ready to answer right now.
3: I'm still in the moment of like, just taking my time and saying I haven't even really thought about it too much. Obviously, I understand that I'm a free agent and I can control my own destiny. If, you know, being here with this, you know, with this franchise, you know, for, you know, foreseeable future, or if it's going somewhere else. But like, you know, I think at some point, you know, up until, you know, up in June, late June, you know, as July rolled around, free agency starts to, you know, gets going. And, you know, as, you know, July rolling, maybe into August, we start to kind of like get a feel of, you know, what my future may look like. You know, if it's continuing to play the game that I love, which I know I can still give so much to the game and play at a high level, or, you know, or if it's not.
0: So, okay, now let's play in both there, because I'll give you the Brian Windhorst with my hands up. Now, why would LeBron say that? Why would LeBron say we were out talented? And then why would he say, I'm going to take a lot of time, we get into July, I haven't gone on vacation yet, and then I'll make my decision? LeBron is nothing if not a guy that understands strategies that work and strategies that do not work. And who have we talked about the last couple of nights that has figured out a way to win? How he goes out? Aaron Rodgers, right? What did Rodgers do? He waited till after the draft. You're not going to draft my replacement. I'm not going to end my career sitting on the bench. I'm either starting or I'm not playing, or I'm going to threaten you with not playing. But now the draft has gone by. Free agency went by. Yeah, I'll play one more year. That way, if it's a bad year, I can walk away and say, this was my plan all along. Mm-hmm. But another good year, you really think Aaron Rodgers is going to walk away? He's been saying this is his, this could be his last year since 2021.
1: Yeah.
0: We went back and played his interview with Aaron Andrews last night from 5 years ago, where he said, oh, this year could definitely be
1: it,
0: right?
1: That's it, yeah.
0: So understand, as long as he's playing well, he's won. Aaron Rodgers has won in how a superstar player gets to call the shots and walk away from the game, and not all superstars get to do that. So now, think of what LeBron just said right there. Okay, we're out-talented. I'm going to wait to make my decision and see where I'm going to go. LeBron wants to continue to call the shots for the end of his career. Could he retire? Sure. If there's no market for him, if there's no place else for him to go, if he doesn't want to go to the Lakers, he can easily say, that's it, I'm done. I've accomplished all I've wanted to do. I'm going to Aaron Rodgers the hell out of this thing. I'm going to wait as long as I can until I know where I'm going to go, and I'm going to make it look like I'm an asset where I'm going to go, and likely it's back with the Lakers, but I threw it out there that we're out-talented, meaning that we need way more talent. It's not just about me coming back. I'm not just going to automatically come back to the Lakers, because if I come back and this is the team, we're not winning. Even with a healthy Luka, we're not beating the Thunder. We're not beating the Spurs. We're not good enough. We were out-talented. Because he didn't say if we had Luka, he said out-talented, meaning I don't think we're a Luka away from the Western Conference Finals and before. So I'm going to hang that over you, that you, there's need to be other moves. I'm also going to throw out there that, yeah, I could go someplace else. If I see a better destination that is closer to winning, where I can go join and jump up and be that difference maker to win a championship, I will be that guy. I don't think it's any coincidence that he chose to do this right around the beginning of the Eastern Conference Finals, after the Knicks' big comeback against the Cavaliers to take game one, because you know that's where he wants to end. If he could end anywhere else, it's Cleveland, where I might be able to take this team over the top. It is back in the East. The East is easier. And if not, I can easily say, I went home for my final year, and I evade all of the criticism that comes to great players who don't know how to end it, meaning they don't know what strings to pull to make sure they're walking off at the highest level. Aaron Rodgers has figured that out. LeBron James's comments on this podcast, out talented, I'm going to take some time to make my call, means I'm going to make it look like it's my call no matter what it's going to be. Again, he is Aaron Rodgers. He is Aaron Rodgersing the hell out of this situation.
1: Yeah, the one thing that Aaron Rodgers has that LeBron doesn't is quarterbacks rule all in the National Football League. And you look around in the Pittsburgh Steelers, by hiring Mike McCarthy, it was presumed he was going to be there. We could have talk all these, everybody's doing their big thought pieces, and well, it wasn't an inevitability. Look what they did here. Whatever. Sure, they used a little known clause to potentially give themselves some protection in the event that Aaron Rodgers wanted to play somewhere else. But where the hell else was he going to go unless he sat around and waited until in season to make a move and join a team after someone gets hurt? Or if somehow there's a setback to Patrick Mahomes or whatever, pick your quarterback from the board. But he always had the cards. LeBron doesn't have the cards with the Lakers. There's a lot of guys they have to look at for this roster to decide what they want to bring back. There's a lot of free agents beyond him. And a lot of what they're able to do is dictated by, all right, what are we talking about reasonably for a contract with LeBron James? So he's got power. There's no question about it. But it directly affects what they can build around in terms of the waiting game, post-draft, post-free agency, whatever else. It's lunacy to think that you still say that. Of course, what are you going to come back and play for the minimum? We keep hearing reports that that's not the case.
4: Mm-hmm.
1: That's not what he's going to do. And if that's legitimately on the table, then cool. The Lakers can go and operate and just go get best of brand guys to fill out your 3-and-D, go get this, re-sign your shooter, decide whether Rui's staying or is he going to go sign a massive deal to go back somewhere else after a big run and go on down the line. Kennard, who played some big moments for you as well. Well, he's a free agent. Keep going down. What are you doing with Austin Reeves? Is he a sign and trade to where you go get some other bigger piece that may be more attractive for LeBron? Because remember, once upon a time, he loved Dalton Connect too.
4: Mm-hmm.
1: A guy who at this point doesn't get to lace up his shoes, let alone go into a meaningful minute in a basketball game. So, and you got that whole Bronny thing still going on there. Mm-hmm. But all of that to say, yes, he's got a couple of spots. Is he going to take Cleveland over? I mean, again, James Harden has a $42 million player option. You think he's opting out of it this time?
0: But it doesn't matter. Because if LeBron doesn't win, he can say, I went home and I stay, I stay bulletproof from all the criticism.
1: And that's good in theory.
0: It's the same thing as Aaron Rodgers saying, this year is it for me. Because if Aaron Rodgers ends it and it's bad, he could say, well, I knew this was it. I gave it one final shot. And the optic would be, well, he tried. He played till they ripped the uniform off him. And he's going out before he absolutely falls off a cliff. And he wins the end of his career. They're both trying to win the end of their career.
1: No, but that's just it. Like with Aaron Rodgers, he'll go into the ether. LeBron James is always part of every conversation. Even once he's 5 to 10 years retired, you're still talking about, is he the greatest here? Was he the greatest there? And whatever else. Aaron Rodgers was a guy who could have been, and we'll still talk about him as one of the guys who was one of the greatest to sling it. But it's in a much different conversation. All right, once he's gone, we move on. The machine rolls on. LeBron's his own cottage industry. But we know who he's married to.
0: Aaron Rodgers has kind of been his own cottage industry of drama for the last 5 years.
1: I mean, not quite the entire career,
0: but the last 5 years, he's made up for lost time.
1: I would just say this. In terms of the general fan, the general fan, will Aaron Rodgers, could he be siphoned off and nobody ever really thought or talked about him again? Yes.
0: Yeah.
1: LeBron James is part of the fabric of our conversation.
0: Oh, yeah, because he's still going to stay involved in basketball.
1: But even if he doesn't, he's still part of all sorts of larger conversations. Aaron Rodgers becomes that guy threatened to retire for a long time.
0: No,
1: he was kind of weird. He's gone.
0: Oh, he's a guy, when he's gone, LeBron James is the after, even if
1: he's gone from the game and he wants to be an actor, he wants to go hang out with Dave Chappelle on a farm in Ohio. I don't know. He's still part of every conversation we have, particularly when it comes down to the playoffs and championship runs, because he was there all the time.
0: Exit Ibotta Fresca, exit Swollen Dome, the Jason Smith Show with my best friend, Mike Harmon. Time now to find out what's trending in the wide world of sports from someone who's got a lot in common with the movie Barbie. Because she's got pink headphones, it's Monsi Bolaños.
1: Hey, Barbie.
5: Yes, I'm an idiot, Jason.
0: Okay.
5: I'm just an idiot, and they work fine. I'm stupid.
0: Did I help you fix your pink headphones?
5: No, you did, because you made me play with it again. You got what I'm saying? Because I'd given up.
0: Yeah.
5: And so, thanks to you, I went back, and then I realized I'm just an idiot. Idiot. But they have the week, right?
0: Did they have to be charged?
5: No.
0: Did you turn off your headphones and turn them back on?
5: No, I just didn't. I just didn't plug it in right.
0: Okay, sure. All right.
5: Put it that's all the way in.
0: Yeah.
5: Okay. But they work.
0: Okay,
5: they
0: congratulations.
1: She just gave you three drops.
0: I'm a problem solver. Those are three drops by Monsi
5: Without an adapter. 100%.
0: Yes.
5: Without an adapter.
0: Very good. Very good.
5: Yes. So,
0: problem solver.
5: Problem solver.
0: As Harmon likes to say, adding value.
1: That might have been your biggest value add of the day.
5: That, I agree. Absolutely. The best part of his day was helping me out with my headphones. Maybe best part of his day after helping me with the headphones is a Knicks win.
0: I really liked helping you. I really like the Knicks win better.
5: Dude, I don't know.
0: I'm just being honest. I like the Knicks win better.
5: We'll ask you again in an hour. See how you feel.
1: That's all right.
0: Sure. who needed a little bit of help.
5: Just a smidge. Just a little
0: Knicks
5: bit.
0: Knicks were just fine without you.
5: They absolutely were. The Knicks defeated the Cavs 109-93 in game two of the Eastern Conference Finals. Josh Hart with the playoff career high, 26 points and 7 assists, came out to that post-game interview with Carl Anthony Towns eating pizza. That's right. That's how you do it, Josh Hart. Mm-hmm. We love pizza out here. Mm-hmm. New York shot 52.
0: Josh Hart eating pizza. Caitlin Clark was eating Uncrustables last night on the bench. Yeah,
5: that's the way to go. Did you see she wrote a book? Okay, we'll get to that. New York shot 52% from the field. All starters ended in double digits. Donovan Mitchell for Cleveland had 26 points in the loss. Game three between the Thunder and the Spurs is going to be on Friday. Dylan Harper and De'Aaron Fox for San Antonio are listed as questionable because of their injuries. For OKC, Jalen Williams listed as questionable because of his hamstring injury. NBA on Prime reported earlier today that Clippers assistant Jeff Van Gundy is a finalist for the Portland head coaching job. I don't like that. In baseball, the A's currently are tied with the Angels at 2 apiece, top of the 8th inning in LA. Diamondbacks trying to win 5 in a row, and right now they lead the Rockies 1-0, top of the 8th inning there. Blue Jays split the 4-game series against the Yankees, coming out on top today, 2-0. When it comes to the Stanley Cup playoffs, the Canadians outscored the Hurricanes 6-2 in game 1 of the East Final, handing Carolina their first loss of the postseason. Sad news out of NASCAR, as two-time Series Cup champion Kyle Busch passed away today at the age of 41. It was announced today that he was hospitalized earlier in the day as a result of a severe illness 3 days before he was set to compete at the Coca-Cola 600. No cause of death was given. As we move on to the NFL, reigning NFL MVP Matthew Stafford and the Rams have reached an agreement today on a 1-year, $55 million extension. Lions and Pro Bowl linebacker Jack Campbell have agreed to terms on a 4-year, $81 million contract extension. And Giants GM Joe Shane has agreed to terms on a multi-year extension to keep him working with John Harbaugh for years to come.
1: Back to you guys. Thanks, congratulations, Joe Shane.
0: Thanks, Monsi.
5: Jess.
0: Coming up next, the Knicks have a 2-game-to-none lead in the Eastern Conference Final. And the reason I continue to say Knicks in 4 is because there's one problem the Cavaliers are not going to be able to solve going back home. What is it? We'll tell you next right here, Fox.
4: Kyle Busch wins again. An American icon.
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4: We remember.
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22: Mancini playing behind the runner at first. He goes, and the pitch is lifted to right by Castellanos. Long run for Tucker, over toward the line, and foul territory. Makes the catch, and the Houston Astros 2022 World Series champions. For the second time in 6 years, the Astros are baseball's best.
25: Houston, we did it again. Without you, we're not here.
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26: I've heard somewhere before that you could never underestimate the heart of a champion, and here we go again.
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27: 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Ring the f***ing bell. It's one of the World Series. Yeah!
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0: Show with my best friend, Mike Harmon. Knicks over the Cavaliers, 109-93. The Knicks lead the NBA Eastern Conference Finals 2-0. We've talked a lot about the Knicks so far, but now, okay. Cavaliers going home, down 2-0. And the biggest reason why I continue to say Knicks in 4, right? I told you before the series, after in third quarter they were down 20. I still said Knicks in 4. Knicks in 4. The one problem they're not going to solve is the James Harden problem. It was enough that in game one, you watched him get torched defensively, did not have a great game. Okay, here's game two, and James Harden was okay. He was okay. Didn't shoot particularly well. Also, 2 assists tonight. He was sort of invisible. And that problem is not resolving itself, right? Mm-mm. Because we've talked about James Harden. We've talked about playoff Harden for years, right? And when I heard Doris Burke talking about it today, the beginning of the game, I'm going, oh, Doris Burke must listen to the show, because the beginning of the game says, you know, James Harden tends to get tired in games. You wonder about the stress of playing every other day. I'm going, oh, wow, you listen to the show, because we've been saying this for a long time. You get to the Eastern Conference Finals and a 37-year-old player who is playing every other day. What happens? What happened to Chris Paul in the NBA Finals against the Bucks 4 years ago when it looked like the Suns were going to win and suddenly Chris Paul did? Hit the brakes really early. Last round, he had a really bad first 2 games, energized at home, had a really good next 3 games, had a bad next 2 games. Now he's had a really bad first 2 games. This is 4 bad games in a row for James Harden. He's not going to suddenly find the fountain of youth. He's not going to suddenly find a way to start hitting from 3. The Knicks know how to defend him. And they're not allowing him to foul bait. And that's the biggest thing, because at this point, James Harden is exhausted, because this is who James Harden has been his whole career. He's a great player. You get to the playoffs, he plays pretty well. Then he gets tired at the end of games. And then as he gets older, he gets tired at the end of series. That's what it is for James Harden. And that's where he is right now. Like this is a guy that you would think, hey, if he was 26, 27, okay, no, Harden's bad game, bounce back, but he got to the free throw line 3 times tonight, right? He's not been that guy. He was that guy in the series for a couple of games on and off against the Pistons, but he's not that guy anymore. And the Cavaliers rely on him to be their second best offensive player behind Donovan Mitchell. And when you're doing that, that's not a recipe for success. When you're relying on someone 37 years old to be your next best offensive weapon, guess what? Point to me a team that's going to fall short at some point.
1: Yeah.
0: And that's not going to solve itself when they go back to Cleveland.
1: Yeah, you and I have talked about him. I mean, look, since 2014, right? We watched the evolution to where went away from being a massive scorer, which isn't diminished altogether, right? I mean, he's still top 10 all-time playoff scoring. We talked about that mark passing Steph Curry last week, but the idea that he became more of a facilitator. You saw the assists per game number go through the roof to where several straight years he was in double-digit assists per game. But the other part is that you're playing so many heavy minutes, owing to a conversation we had a little earlier tonight as this game was wrapping up, was for the course of the season to get to the level that they did in the Eastern Conference meant he was playing 37 a night, 40 a night, and grinding out. And it's not like you're getting long stretches where he gets to sit, particularly in this series. He was minus 22 tonight. Didn't even need to be hunted in the same way that he was in game one. But here, he's just ineffective from pillar to post, playing every other night. They didn't get the extra day off between the last series and this one. Why? Because you couldn't get the job done until the final throws. And now you're in the way the conference finals work. It's every other night, and you've got a team that's relentless in the Knicks. They're going to harass you as much as they can, and as much as we may malign the defensive efforts of Cat or Brunson individually, as a team, they bring enough bodies at you to make you work. And on the defensive end, he's having to work, and you're just watching him look like he's stuck in mud trying to go through. He doesn't have the explosiveness to the rim. You know, it's the I can do that once a quarter maybe with any kind of juice, and the step back isn't as crisp either, right? Guys are closing out on him easier than they normally do. So as we get towards this series, you know, early in this game, it was great because the bigs took over, so maybe it took a little bit off him. Unfortunately, he had nothing left to add when it finally ended. You could look at the points are fine, but 6 of 15 from the field. 2 assists, no turnovers. So, I mean, there's your one bright, shining light. But how can you rest him for 48 hours to where he's more effective? I don't think you've got an answer there.
0: Yeah, I mean, if I would say if the Cavaliers had some sort of lineup adjustment they could make where Harden doesn't have to be that guy, but I mean, he's already your primary ball handler. He's taken on such a big role since you traded for him. You're not just suddenly going to go find somebody. That's why it's not going to resolve itself. Knicks in four.
1: I still like sad Jason that first hour the other night, though. Like, it was a decided turn.
0: Oh, you want? I could give you a little bit of sad Jason.
1: I mean, that's
0: coming
1: sad
0: up next.
1: Jason.
0: Yeah.
1: I had several people comment. It's like, your guy. And then it flipped.
0: We got more big NBA stuff. Plus, I could give you a little bit of sad Jason to balance all of this out next right here. Fox.
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14: 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And that is drilled deep to left field. O'Neill is going back, looking up. See you later! A three-run home run for Jose Altuve. And it's 5-0 Astros.
15: How about a three-run jack for your 1,500th hit of your career? 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
15: 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Did Bregman get it? He did! Home run to left for Bregman. And the Astros go back to back.
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18: The New York Knicks defeated the Cleveland Cavaliers 109-93 in Game 2 of the Eastern Conference Finals. Josh Hart with a playoff career high 26 points and 7 assists. New York shot 52% from the field. All starters ended in double digits. Donovan Mitchell for Cleveland had 26 points in the loss. In the Stanley Cup playoffs, the Canadiens outscored the Hurricanes 6-2 in Game 1 of the East Final, handing Carolina their first loss of the postseason. In Major League Baseball, the A's and the Angels are tied at 2 apiece. It's the top of the ninth inning in L.A., bottom of the eighth inning in Arizona, where the Diamondbacks and the Rockies are tied at 1 apiece. Diamondbacks have won 4 in a row. The Blue Jays and the Yankees split their 4-game series after the Blue Jays blanked the Yankees today 2-0. And in the NFL, MVP Matthew Stafford and the Rams have reached an agreement on a 1-year, $55 million extension. I'm Monty Bolaños.
13: This is the
19: Go New York, go New York, go.
13: Will you let me finish, please?
19: Go, New York. 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Go.
13: This is the Jason Smith Show with Mike Harmon.
19: Go, New York. Go, New York. Go.
13: You know what? 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
19: Go, New York. Go, New York. Go.
20: Go, New York. Go.
19: Go, New York. 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Go.
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13: 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Jason Smith and Mike Harmon.
0: Greetings. Welcome inside Hour 3 of the Jason Smith Show with my best friend, Mike Harmon.
23: This time, it counts.
0: It counts. It counts. It counts. Tonight, it counted over and over for Josh Hart and the Knicks. They beat the Cavaliers 109-93. 2-0 lead going back to Cleveland. Joining us now on the hotline, I believe he has escaped the throng and the crowd outside of Madison Square Garden. Knicks insider, longtime friend of the show. You can follow him on Twitter at Schmeelk, S-C-H-M-E-E-L-K. John Schmeelk, what's happening, man? How are you?
24: What's up, boy? So I wonder who's enjoying this series less so far, Cavs fans or Mike Harmon?
0: Ooh, or Tom Thibodeau. Don't forget. Don't forget. There's Tibbs.
24: No, all jokes aside, I bet you Thibodeau's rooting his ass off for these guys. I really think he is.
0: Well, the one thing I would see would be if he was coaching instead of Kenny Atkinson, it might be closer. Is that out loud?
24: It might be. And look, guys, here's the funny thing about this game. You know, I was in the Garden on Tuesday, and it was euphoric. This was like the Knicks played their B-plus game, and they still managed to win by 16 points. Like, that's where this team is now. They're playing, they've raised their level so well that they're not even playing their best ball, and they're still beating these teams by like 15, 16 points. Like, it's crazy how well this Knicks team is playing right now.
0: All right, let me ask you this. As you walk through a throng of Knicks fans and they're chanting Knicks in 4, do you A, join in, or B, say, shut up, it's not done yet?
24: I don't yell, shut up, it's not done yet, but I'm thinking, but I'm thinking, shut up, it's not done yet. Because look, I would be very surprised if the Knicks don't win this series. I figured it was either Knicks in 5 or Knicks in 6. Remember, you guys, look, the Cavs missed a ton of open shots in this game. Sam Merrill shot like 1 of 8 from 3, and they were good looks. He's going to make some of those. The Cavs still got to the line over 30 times in this game. Josh Hart's not going to play as well as he did today every game this series. So, I bet the Cavs will win one in Cleveland, but I think the Knicks will wrap this up in five or six. I just think they're the better overall team. They're deeper. They have too many guys that could hurt you. The Cavs don't have enough answers, and I think in the end, the Knicks are going to figure out a way to win the series and go to the NBA Finals.
0: Now, let's be honest. The only reason you're saying Knicks in five or Knicks in six is because on Twitter, when you were breaking down the series and who guarded who, I said, yeah, Knicks in four, and you said to me, don't get cocky. And I'm thinking, Knicks in four.
24: That sounds like something I would say.
0: Yeah. But you know,
24: the funny thing, I am getting absolutely like Knicks fans are all coming after me now. This 6 or 7 minutes into the game, and when the Knicks called their first timeout, I tweeted out, you need to take Josh Hart out of this game. I've seen enough. And fans are like, oh, what a bad take. Oh, you don't know. Look how bad you look now. I'm like, guys. He played like crap for the first 7 minutes of the game. They took him out 2 minutes later. They brought him back in and he played great. No one's saying never play Josh Hart, but when they're not guarding him with anybody and Jared Allen's completely mucking up the offense for the first 7 minutes of the game, it's okay to take Josh Hart out for a little while, try something different, then go back to him later. The Knicks did that, and it worked. This Josh Hart is a resilient guy that has a set of you-know-what and just knows how to come up big in big spots.
1: Well, the thing is, for this game, too, they didn't even have to activate Brunson in the fourth. I mean, it was still there.
24: Yeah. He had 2 points in the first half. And look, I think 7 minutes ago, I was at the game of my buddy. I turned to him. I said, look, now they're going to try to get Brunson on Harden or Brunson in one-on-one situations. They did. And to Brunson's credit, when the Cavs sent that second guy at him, he didn't force shots. He just found the open guy, whether it was OG Anunoby or Mikal Bridges or Josh Hart. And those guys made shots. Just look at the balance scoring. I think, you have five guys that scored over 15 points in this game. It was really good team ball offensively.
0: You know, it's something we talked about, John, after the game was over, is that, you know, there's all these different reasons. Why are the Knicks here right now? We've seen them kind of the same core the last couple of years. And I could tell you the biggest thing is that go back and look at the end of Knicks playoff games the last couple of years, where no matter what kind of lead they had, the other team would always get back into it because the Knicks offense would bog down because they would sit around and it would be a Brunson make or miss on basically every possession down the stretch. And so it was, can the Knicks hold on? They're up 15, but can they hold on? They're up 10, can they hold on? That's not the case anymore. Like the Knicks, when they get up 15-20, it's a 15 or 20 or 30 point win. Like this is no longer watching an offense at the end of games get stagnant with guys get tired and you're still wondering if Karl Anthony Towns can get involved and does Jalen Brunson have enough? Like that's the biggest difference. You watch it pop in a tape from last year, the Knicks at this time to this year at this time, and you would say it's the same players, but it's a different team.
24: Yeah. And I think you got to credit two guys for that. One is Mike Brown, because I think, and look, I wasn't really upset they fired Thibodeau. I was surprised. I think he's a good coach, and I think whoever, you know, signs him as their coach will end up becoming a good team right away. But they decide to hire Mike Brown for the upside. And I think the varied offense that he's kind of put in over the course of the year, where they can attack and win in different ways, I think is paying dividends now, where they've been able to quickly adjust when teams are doing things that in the past would give the Knicks a lot of trouble. And I think the other guy that you got to give credit to was Jalen Brunson. He was asked in a post-game press conference, I think it was after game one or before game two, I forget. And they asked him about, you know, after scoring all those points, he ended up, you know, passing the ball. And Karl Anthony Towns has been the hub. And he goes, guys, look, I'm not a star. And I want to win. And that's more important than me getting my points. And I think the way he's played this postseason shows that, you know, that's not just, you know, player speak at the podium. He really believes it. And I think we've seen that with the way he's played in this postseason, and a credit to him.
1: All right, James Harden, just word association. Where are we at here?
24: Fat?
1: It's just he looked like he was in mud today.
24: James Harden is he's a tough watch. He's a very talented player. I was talking to a buddy of mine who covers the Cavs and does a talk show out there in Cleveland. And he actually asked me after the game tonight, he goes, John, who's the guy on a team that you rooted for that you just couldn't stand and you just hated watching him play, but you had to root for him because he's on your team? And obviously he was talking about Harden. And, you know, I'm like, A-Rod? I guess that would be like the closest thing to that, maybe. But look, it's ugly basketball. He doesn't defend. He tries to foul bait. It's just not fun basketball. And I think if he's going to, you know, he's their second option now. I thought Donovan Mitchell was pretty good today, though he didn't do much late in the game. I didn't think Harden was terrible, but when you have a guy that just can't move his feet anymore and he's over the hill and he's not in the best shape, you know, I just think it's very tough to win with him at his age and the way he plays.
0: Well, and that's the thing, is we talked about this a few minutes ago, is that that's not going to solve itself going back to Cleveland. Like, this has been his whole career has been, he's a great player, but at the end of games, he's tired. And now that he's 37 at the end of a long playoff run, he's tired. And the Cavaliers, when he joined the team, I don't think the Cavaliers thought, well, he's going to come in and be our number two behind Donovan Mitchell. But that's exactly what he's become. Primary ball handler, the guy they account for all their offense outside of Mitchell. And when you're not getting that, like, there's nobody magically going to come to the rescue here and score 25 or 30 in a game that's going to complement Mitchell. Like, that problem's not going to solve itself just going back to Cleveland.
24: Yeah, because that's the only way he knows how to play, right? Like, Mikal Bridges is coming here, right? He's the fourth option. He's able to contribute even though he's not the guy with the ball. Harden doesn't know how, I don't think he's capable with this skill set anymore to play off the ball, to play that way, to contribute without the ball in his hands. It's just not the way he's ever played basketball. So I'm with you. That problem's not going to solve itself. And I don't think Mobley took a shot in the second half of this game, which is crazy when he's supposed to be your second best player. So look, I expect the Cavs to come out in game three and play a lot better. I expect them to make more shots. They have not shot the ball well from three. And I would not be surprised if the Cavs figure out how to win game three, maybe, you know, or game four, probably not both, but I do expect Cleveland to come out. They've shown some real fortitude this postseason, what they did late in that series against Detroit. So I would expect we're going to see probably Cleveland's best effort in game three. But frankly, if the Knicks play their best game, I still don't think the Cavs can beat them, to be totally honest with you.
1: Now, baseball players notoriously superstitious and really believing in, you know, hexes, hoaxes, whatever. How much do you place on, you know, Danhausen uncursing the Knicks for their 9 straight playoff wins?
24: I keep seeing this, and I did see the social media video. I have no idea what the context of that person is. I have just absolutely no idea. So sure, it's all him. Old man says, thumbs up. You do your thing, man.
0: He's on Twitter, at Schmielk, Schmeelk, Nick Sinshine and John Schmeelk. Check him out as well on the Giants podcast as well. NEC Sports, Giants.com/podcast. John, as always, buddy, appreciate it, man. We'll talk to you as the series goes on. Have fun.
24: All right. Sounds good, guys. Anytime. Happy to do it.
1: See you, brother. Good to talk to you.
0: Yeah, whatever he's done. Yes.
1: I like that little guy with the painted face.
0: Yes, whoever that is. Is that the Undertaker? Yeah, I love him.

0: in a feud that was already started before this with noted Cavs fan The Miz.
1: Mm-hmm. Oh yeah,
0: happy
1: yeah,
0: anniversary,
1: yeah,
0: yeah. Real World today. Yeah. It's released all those years ago, but you know, so they've got that, and Stephen A. has embraced it. Whatever. So Danhausen having his run.
1: He's like, all
0: but
1: right,
0: 9-0 since he uncursed him by
1: really
0: getting
1: good.
0: Human monies.
1: I don't think since he uncursed the Mets, they've won 9 games.
0: They won today, though.
1: They did win today. Again, it made it interesting in the ninth, but that's okay.
0: Yeah, I got to go back and look at how deep he got into the uncursing, because he really leaned into the uncursing of the Knicks. He's got the jersey. He's showing up courtside. They're doing all sorts of stuff. Yeah.
1: You want to know how crazy I am right now with the Knicks, right? You want to know how crazy
0: you're going to paint your face.
1: Watching. Oh, no, no,
0: and
1: no.
0: And call
1: no,
0: yourself
1: no,
0: Jason Housen.
1: No. I just keep thinking of Monsters Inc. Let's go to Harryhausen's. Is that when I'm watching the Mets play today, ninth inning, Devin Williams comes in, gives up a double in the ninth inning, and now I'm all like, great. The run's going to come in. They're going to tie. They're going to lose this game. And I started thinking to myself, like, do I want to waste whatever rooting karma, whatever power I have for the rest of this game, and then maybe the Knicks need that little bit extra against the Cavs tonight, and they don't have it because I used it up against the
0: Mets.
1: So what
0: you're saying is you're one and done.
1: I'm watching the game, and I'm going, I'm going to watch this much more clinically, and whatever happens in this ninth inning is fine. And I just simply just watched the ninth inning, and Devin Williams closed it out, got a ground out to second to end it. Okay, very good, very good. And I felt good because I'm like, okay, the Mets still won, and I didn't have to waste any karma for the Knicks tonight, so I was all ready to go.
0: Conservation of energy. You
1: got to
0: feel the flow.
1: Because I think there's
0: what did Kevin Nealon say in Happy Gilmore?
1: There's only so much energy out there. Like I don't think there's endless amounts of energy. I think there's only so much energy out there when it comes to a certain situation.
0: You only have so much chi.
1: You take energy away from you put energy towards something. You're taking it away from something else.
0: No, that's it. You put all the positivity towards one thing. You may not have enough in reserves.
1: Right. Say exactly.
0: You might be spent.
1: You see what I'm saying?
0: And then you needed round two later on tonight.
1: Yeah.
0: It didn't happen.
1: No. Well, listen, tonight I had the Mets, yes. I had the Knicks, yes. Hurricanes were a no. Okay, I'm not going to get everything. Just the fact that two of my favorite teams are playing in the conference finals, I'm like, okay, this is a gift.
0: What is Meatloaf saying all those years ago?
1: 2 out of 3 ain't bad. If I get 2 out of 3 every night, the rest of the... what would happen? If I get 2 out of 3 every night... The rest of the NBA playoffs, could that result in, or the rest of the playoffs, could that result in a Knicks NBA Finals win and a Carolina Hurricanes Finals win and the Mets getting back to 500?
0: Ooh, now you're talking.
1: Could
0: about
1: I get them. All three of
0: you
1: those things?
0: At the
1: 2 out of 3.
0: You got to see which dates they all three play on.
1: Yeah. If I get 2 out of 3 every night, could I get all three of those things? I mean, I realize I'm asking for a lot.
0: No, but, that is.
1: But
0: that is
1: I would
0: lot.
1: Just say, hey, look at what I've been going through the last
0: that's
1: 15
0: a lot
1: years
0: to
1: of the
0: sports
1: Jets.
0: Gods.
1: Okay,
0: though.
1: You've given me nothing for 15 years of the Jets. So you kind of owe me.
0: That's
1: here.
0: A lot of ass.
1: You kind of owe me.
0: This is like making the deal down at the crossroads. Something's coming up short here.
1: No, I kind of feel like when Henry Hill went to Paulie Sorvino and said, hey, you know, you kind of owe me. I've given you my whole life. And then
0: $3,200
1: for a lifetime. No, you kind of owe me, Paulie. All right. Guess what, Paulie? I'm pointing at you. You're going
0: I'm
1: to
0: I'm a regular schnook.
1: That look, though. I mean, there's looks in a movie that scare me. And there most of them in horror movies, like whether it was, you know, Jason Unmasked or something else. But that look that Paul Sorvino gives in the courtroom when Ray Liotta identifies. Like, he identifies Jimmy, and Jimmy just kind of gives that smile. Like, yeah. Yeah,
0: right, whatever.
1: But that look from Paulie, where it's like, you, if I could kill you with my bare hands right now, I would. Like that's a look right there. That's the look that Jalen Brunson's given people every single second on the court the last couple of nights. He's giving you that Paulie Sorvino Goodfellas look when he was in court going to prison for the rest
0: Meanwhile,
1: of his life.
0: Kenny Atkinson's Joe Pesci walking into the house going, oh no.
1: Hey, do they have any more timeouts that didn't carry over to game 3? Did he use them all tonight? Do you know?
0: You might have a couple left.
1: Can you check?
0: The game got out of sorts, so I don't think he called them all.
1: I mean, he made.
0: Although he did empty the bench. A lot of guys in the box score today.
1: The Cavs might have like 17 or 18 timeouts for game 3. Like, that's going to be a lot, man.
0: Shameful. Shameful. To the point where Josh Hart was mocking you by eating pizza at the podium.
1: Exit Albata Fresca, exit Swollen Dome. Jason Smith, Mike Harmon live from the Fox Sports Radio Studios. Coming up next, we'll get to more about pizza at the podium.
0: Pizza!
1: There is a big food conversation to have. Plus, we remember an absolute legend. That's next right here. Jason and Mike, Fox Sports Radio.
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1: Jason Smith Show presents Geese,
0: our house band. Yo, by the way, I tell you, my daughter loves, because she knows, because she's listened enough now to know that, oh, Dad, you made Geese your house band. That's so cool. I'm like, I didn't do it. T-shirt did it. And we kind of just do it as a gag, which I think is why this band is together. It's a gag.
1: It's what the people want.
2: I had one that was organic and legitimate, and it's been rejected roundly since 2014. Instead, this sad, I want to be Nick Cave, but I'm not.
0: I mean, I feel like I could be a rock star. If this band can make it and that guy can make it, like, I could be a rock star.
1: Stop, Jason.
0: Because I could go, I go New York, go New York, go. I'd sound just as well. I sound just as good as the guy. I sound just as good.
2: We get emo Jason Mason.
0: Yeah, there you go. Yeah. I could do that. I could. Well, I got to grow hair so I could have it just hang over my eyes.
2: Yeah, you
0: could
2: get a wig,
0: and I could shoegaze and do all the, you know, just real, be real. All my words are like unintelligible. Like, I'm kind of like Eddie Vedder, except a slower Eddie Vedder.
2: Well, I mean, between Eddie Vedder and Kurt Cobain, I mean, Nick Cave, Bob Dylan. I mean, there's plenty of guys where it's like, how do we really interpret what they're actually saying?
0: Make sure T-shirt knows you said Nick Cave and not Nick Cage. Okay?
1: I think he said Nick Cage.
0: No, he said Nick Cave. Nick Cave.
1: Jason, why'd you lie to America?
0: What do you mean, what lie to America?
1: You said two things incorrectly.
0: What's
1: one,
0: that?
1: You could be a rock star, and two, you could grow hair.
0: I could be a rock star. I didn't say where I could grow hair.
1: Oh.
0: But maybe, like, maybe I would do something.
2: Show.
0: Well, maybe I would do something crazy, and then all of my hair would grow back. I mean, I could do that.
2: Have a supplement for that.
0: I've seen people on TV do that. I've seen people on sports shows do that. I could do it. Why not?
1: Jason?
0: Yeah.
1: Batana oil. Put on your head every night.
0: All right. Is that what Urlacher used, Harmon?
2: Up and down the billboards of the 55.
0: Hey,
2: yeah,
0: there you go.
2: Stevenson Expressway as I walk by.
0: Oh.
2: Yeah, there you go.
0: A couple of minutes here. Obviously, one of the biggest stories of the day, and it's a shocker, and it's an awful, awful story. NASCAR icon Kyle Busch, two-time Cup Series champion. He won more races across all the sports, three national series, than any driver in history. Passed away very suddenly today at the age of 41. Now, if you remember, and I remember this going into last weekend, he wasn't feeling well. A couple of weeks ago at a race, he asked a doctor for a shot at the end.
2: To meet him at his bus,
0: He had some kind of sinus infection that all the G-forces in driving, hey, I need a doctor, I need a shot. That's the only real update we had from him, until there was an update a couple of days ago that he wasn't going to race, coming up, because he was dealing with a very intense medical situation. He was testing in the Chevrolet racing simulator in North Carolina yesterday when he became unresponsive, was transported to a hospital in Charlotte, and he passed away earlier today. Again, it's a shock for everybody, the NASCAR family, the sportsman. The guy was still a big star, 41 years old, and I don't know that there's any part of the story that's not just shock for everybody involved right now.
2: Yeah, it's one with FoxSports.com, I used to write regular NASCAR columns, and you'd have access to some of the drivers. And Kyle Busch, he was a guy that had his battles with other drivers. You saw Dale Earnhardt Jr. speak out and release a statement earlier. But he was a guy that every time he was on the track, I mean, he was trying to win, right? There was no, hey, I'm just trying to place and keep my points. It was, I'm going to be aggressive. He actually won the truck series EcoSave 200 at Dover this last week. And when they asked him, and this is the thing that it's just chilling and always that remembrance of, take advantage of your days. He goes, I always savor it because you never know when it's going to be the last one.
0: Yeah.
2: And the look on his face in that moment, because he'd already had the medical issue the prior weekend, as you said, getting the shot and the doctor at the bus. And there's video of him with his kid on a go-kart track 2 days ago, laughing it up and having fun. You just don't know. 41 years old, an absolute shame. And for the NASCAR community, you know how tight knit it is. And, you're Knicks fans. We watch them in the streets. I mean, that's the allegiance of the fans to their drivers in the NASCAR, F1, all those series. It's a different different mentality and fandom. So I feel, and my heart goes out for the family and for the team and for all of those fans. Just that loss is so huge.
0: Yeah, the Carolina Hurricanes had a moment of silence for him before their game tonight in the Eastern Conference Final. Like, look, and I just kind of have, obviously, like a layman's knowledge and following of NASCAR and big events, big races. But Kyle Busch is one of those guys where, you know, he was... had. To try to compare him, like he was a guy that just wanted to win. Mm-hmm. Like he had a very Kobe Bryant Mamba type mentality that he wanted to win, and he didn't care if he ruffled feathers. He would get into arguments and disagreements post race. He mm-hmm. was very brash when he jumped on the scene early in the 2000s. Like, but he was, and you see a lot of people saying, boy, he was a racer. He was a racer. That's the equivalent of saying he wanted to win. Like he didn't care anything else out there. But when I get in my car, I want to win, right? When Kobe stepped on the floor, he wanted to win. And that's kind of Kyle Busch, and that's kind of his legacy. And he was still winning now. A couple of top 10 finishes this year. Last time he won, I think, was in like 2023. But you know, a couple of top 10 finishes this year, and he was still competing at a high, still young enough to compete at a high level in NASCAR. And just, I mean, I don't know that anybody is anything but shocked right now. And with the desire to want to know what happened, there's also that desire of, I don't want to know what happened, because it's just going to be even more, whatever it is, it's going to be more heartbreaking than it's enough to say we lost him at 41. Now we're going to find out the reason. Cause you know, this doesn't happen to people. It's like, what is it? What happened? Was it something from the race last weekend? Was it something that was undetected? Like, yeah, everybody wants to know what happened, but I don't know that anybody wants to know the answers. It's going to be a really difficult, it's just going to be heartbreaking.
2: No. And that's the thing, right? This morning I saw the news that he'd been hospitalized, and you know, your heart goes out again owing to the video that we'd seen, and you had the track, you know, cockpit audio that had been released. So that, okay, you want him to meet you on the track at your car, yeah. Or you wanted at, you yeah. know, the shot by the bus, like, nah, just get it to the bus, but let's make it fast, kind of thing. And less than 2 weeks later, he's gone.
0: Yeah,
2: age 41, just that fast. So remember, lightning fast. You know, hug your people, tell them you love them, all of that stuff. You never know how quickly circumstances change, but this is one that, you know, just resonates, man. Just, I just remember I was doing all those columns and work in NASCAR. We did a lot with Fox and the fantasy game, and they gave me great access. And he was one of the guys that was very quick to get to a microphone.
0: Mm. Oh, like, yeah,
2: Hey,
0: yeah.
2: You need a quote? I got
0: you. Yeah, he was fun, right? Man. He was fun.
2: Because it lines up, right? His first race win was 2005. That was when I was really doing a lot with that. And so he was, you can go back and find old archive columns. I mean, there's a lot of quotes from Kyle Busch from back in the day.
0: Yeah.
2: So this one hits a little different.
0: NASCAR had its big breakthrough. Like I would say this, Richard Petty was the first star, and Dale Sr. was kind of the conduit to get us to the level of NASCAR when its popularity exploded in the mid to late 90s and the 2000s, and to where NASCAR goes today. And the best part of NASCAR is that, you know, it was okay for NASCAR was, how do we capitalize? And I remember back in the early 2000s meetings about how to capitalize on NASCAR and how it is. And the NASCAR racers look like, you know, people next door, right? Like that's what it is. Like it's not, you're not chiseled athletes. You're not, you know, you're dry. You know, it's not watching a guy like, look at LeBron when he's 18. He looks like a guy, he looks like a Greek god that he's carved out of granite, right? And I remember all the meetings they would have. How does NASCAR continue to capitalize on their new popularity? And it was always about the personality of the drivers. And that was the big thing, was always, let's push to that. And Kyle Busch came on this, and he was that guy. Yeah. Like he was the personification of what a NASCAR driver was. A guy, take no prisoners guy. Like anybody who watched Days of Thunder and thought, well, is this what NASCAR is? Like that's kind of, you know, and his nickname was Rowdy. Like it was, you know, like Rowdy Gaines. And it's just so shocking to see this, that he was that guy, and he won for so long and still competing at a high level. I mean, it's just, it's heartbreaking. And I know, like, I feel like wanting to know what's next. It's like going back to, and I know we go back to this instance from a couple of weeks ago. Maybe it had nothing to do with it. But maybe it had something to do with it. But the fact that I wasn't feeling good at the end of this race, and I was still, you know, I still needed a shot from the doctor, but he was still going around and doing a lot of things.
2: But he still won the truck race. Like, I mean, that's the thing, right? It's like, yes. It's insane.
0: I mean, it's, I mean, I like I said, like, is it going to, you know, is it going to be something that was medically undetected? Was it something where it was a reaction to something? Like, I mean, it's, there's not going to be any answer that's going to help anybody. It's just, it's an absolute tragedy. And I mean, everybody is in shock. And look, he was just 41 years old. He was a great winner. And you're seeing everybody talk about him and say wonderful things about him. And it's just, I mean, it's just, it was a moment that just hit you like, whoa, especially if you're just kind of, you kind of following along with sports every day, knowing, oh yeah, they just said he was sick. He was going to miss a race. He was just sick. Right. He was going to sick and he's in the hospital. Okay. When you hear somebody sick and they're like, okay, well, you think, okay, they have some kind.
2: Well, we've had guys that just need a hydration issue.
0: Yeah, it could be anything.
2: You know, a cold, maybe an allergy medication or something where a little bit of an adverse reaction, whatever the case may be, as we're in the summer season and you're out and about. But yeah, it's this one, just seeing the quotes from the other contemporaries and again, you know, thinking about the NASCAR community, I mean, this was one of their leaders for a long time. Yeah. Good or bad. I mean, they had their battles.
0: Yeah.
2: And that's why Dale Earnhardt Jr. and others stepping forward, because I mean, his dad was that guy.
0: Yes.
2: Before he tragically passed on the course. But like, his dad was that guy that rubbed people the wrong way, would have a one-liner here and there. And
0: well, his nickname was the Intimidator.
2: Right, the Intimidator. Yeah. He gave nothing. And then Kyle Busch, that's the way he raced. It was the same thing. And then he had the good quote, like whether it was all his head or he had a good PR person behind him. Hey, here's a good one-liner for you. I mean, he was good with the quote. And all of those guys, Tony Stewart on down the line, they all capitalized on those rivalries. And now today we wait for answers as to, you know, this loss of life.
0: You know, and to finish here with the Dale Jr. quote, because that's the one that just makes your heart melt, is that, you know, they had their issues over the career. And his quote today saying, you know, he acknowledged it was a really challenging existence with Busch for a long time. But he said, hey, they had, you know, solved everything. And his quote, I was super eager for us to get on better terms. But it was he who made the effort for that to be possible. You saw that and you go, wow, that's really something to say about a guy that you disagreed with so much for so long. And, you know, what can you, you know, what better terms can you be on after you didn't get along with somebody for so long? But to say, you know, no, he made it possible for us to get along, for this to happen at the end like that, that just makes you absolutely melt.
2: Like, you think of the number of incidences where they're rubbing and racing down towards the end of all those extra wins that might have been on Earnhardt Jr.'s tally when it's all said and done. When you're talking about the all-time greats, Kyle Busch was that guy that caused a few wrecks along the way, but certainly cost Dale Jr. a bunch of wins. So, you know, to see that quote really just speaks volumes.
0: The Jason Smith Show with Mike Harmon, live from the Fox Sports Radio studios. Time now to find out what's trending in the wide world of sports from Monsi Bolaños. Monsi, what do you got for us tonight?
3: Well, guys, the NBA playoffs tonight, game 2 of the Eastern Conference Finals between the Knicks and the Cavs, and New York won it 109-93. New York shot 52% from the field. They had 32 assists. All starters ended in double digits, but it was Josh Hart who had a playoff career high of 26 points and 7 assists. James Harden had 0 turnovers. Donovan Mitchell had 26 points. It was not enough for Cleveland. When it comes to the Stanley Cup playoffs, the Canadiens, they defeated the Hurricanes 6-2, and it was game 1 of the East Final. This was Carolina's first loss of the postseason. They had won a franchise record 8 in a row, 9 in a row, actually, if you count the last regular season game, but Hurricanes cannot win this one against the Canadians. In baseball, the games have officially wrapped up. The A's just held on to defeat the Angels in 10 innings. 3-2 was the final score in LA, while the Diamondbacks walked it off on a Corbin Carroll RBI single to beat the Rockies 2-1. Arizona has won 5 in a row. Blue Jays and Yankees split their 4-game series. Toronto today blanking New York 2-0. Braves outscored the Marlins 9-3. Mets defeated the Nationals 2-1. Pirates over the Cardinals 6-2, and the Guardians defeated the Tigers 3-1. In the NFL, reigning MVP Matthew Stafford and the Rams have reached an agreement today on a 1-year, $55 million extension. Stafford now has 2 years remaining on his deal with the Rams, and this upcoming season will be his 18th. 16th, while the Lions signed linebacker Jack Campbell to a four-year contract extension. Giants and GM Joe Shane have agreed to terms on a multi-year extension to keep him working with John Harbaugh for years to come. And in the WNBA, the league did issue a warning to the Fever after star Caitlin Clark was not initially listed on the team's injury report, but was a late scratch because of back soreness shortly before their game on Wednesday. Clark is probable for Friday's game against the Valkyries. Back to the NBA, because tomorrow, Friday, Thunder and Spurs, Game 3. Jalen Williams for OKC, questionable because of a hamstring injury. For San Antonio, De'Aaron Fox and Dylan Harper are questionable. Fox because of a sprained ankle. Harper is dealing with an adductor injury. Back to you guys.
0: Thanks a bunch, Monty.
3: Yes.
0: Every day I feel like things just get worse for Caitlin Clark. The next good, and she's having a great start to the year, but every day it's whether it's, hey, the GMs would rather have Paige Beckers, which is insane. The coach doesn't want to commend her with a good game when she has one. Now that the team may get sued because, they didn't put her on the injury report, or, oh, maybe she was suspended because she was yelling at an assistant coach. Like every single day, I feel like if you thought the last couple of years were bad, like this is every single day is something awful for Caitlin Clark this year.
2: Well, what's interesting is that it now becomes that divide, and we'll see what's real, what's imagined of it. How much of it is the Fever? How much of it is Caitlin Clark? Right, in terms of her attitude as to where she is, it's awful hard not to get a little bit of a big head, you know, when you're put up as the savior of a league and one that gets you to the, you know, extension of the CBA and everything that went down, the private planes, you could check a bunch of boxes to whether that's part of the issue, because what you could always take someone and say, well, they're unavailable. Why? Sore back. That's okay. Is it sore because I'm carrying y'all, or is it sore because I'm really hurt? And there's no test that's going to confirm exactly how hurt I really am in that regard. So it is difficult. But yeah, the potential of a lawsuit for not following compliance about issuing that, and you're seeing the empty seats in the crowd, everything else. Yeah, there's a lot flowing out of this one.
0: Exit Up out of Fresca, Exit Swollen Dome, the Jason Smith Show with my best friend, Mike Harmon. Coming up next, something that Caitlin Clark has in common with the Knicks, what happened post-game for them tonight after beating the Cavaliers, and it's all got to do with food. That's next. 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
18: 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Strike three with the overhand curve at Burrows. Gets it in order, striking out a pair.
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1: Extra cockfight.
0: So, we have no update on Edwin Diaz. There was
2: loose bodies.
0: There's no update on Edwin Diaz tonight.
2: Get after it, Supertramp.
0: A food conversation. Listen, let's just be logical, okay? A food conversation.
2: Okay.
0: With the last two nights in sports, where two big stars seen eating either during or after the game. Who won? Who won the eating of the food?
2: Does this include the mystery, like Scooby-Doo, that we're trying to solve?
0: No.
2: Or is this independent of that?
0: No, this is independent of that. This is like when they do, you know, hey, who wore it better, when you find two stars that wore the same dress within a week of each other.
2: Okay, cool. Yeah.
0: When they both get mad at the designer going, you said you didn't give it to anybody else. Well, I didn't know if you were going to wear the dress, so I gave it to Reese Witherspoon. Yeah, but Charlize Theron wore it the day before she did. I'm sorry.
2: No. This is like Vanilla Ice go ding, ding, ding. So they were close to the same dress, but you could see the stripe here goes 15 degrees that way as opposed to 20.
0: So last night, Caitlin Clark, DNP, and there's a lot of drama with that, which, you know, is an ever-evolving story, but didn't play and was eating Uncrustables.
2: Oh, okay.
0: The sideline. Uncrustables, Caitlin Clark. Tonight, you had Josh Hart of the Knicks eating pizza at his post-game press conference. Do you approve of one or the other more? Are you more of the, I'd rather see Josh Hart eating pizza? That's what I would do. I wouldn't eat Uncrustables. No, I'm an Uncrustables guy. Where do you come down?
2: I would say this. Pizza, because you played and you earned it.
0: Caitlin Clark didn't earn Uncrustables?
2: Not yesterday, no.
0: So she doesn't have the right to eat?
2: You get nothing.
0: You don't get to eat?
2: No. Not in public. Unless Uncrustables are paying you. But today it was interesting because you had the official peanut butter and jelly of the NFLPA became jams.
0: Okay.
2: Not Uncrustables.
0: Okay.
2: Almost as if in response to the Caitlin Clark snubbing of their product.
0: All right.
2: No, but I would say Josh Hart.
0: Okay.
2: To the victor goes the spoils and pizza.
0: Okay.
2: Now, if he's got a deal with, I don't know if it was fake. I don't know the pizza place. I haven't seen that put out as to who he got his pizza from.
0: He got the pizza from Modell's.
2: You know what I mean? Like, was it Famous Ray's?
0: There's a lot of Ray's pizza, but you want to go to the one on 12th. There's a lot of Ray's
2: pizza.
0: But, I
2: mean, that's the question we have to ask. I mean, where's that pizza from?
0: No, but here's the thing, and this is going to shock you.
2: Yeah.
0: I come down on the side of Josh Hart with the pizza. Now, why?
2: Knicks, yo.
0: Well, yeah, it is Knicks. But believe it or not, despite the peanut butter and bread guy that I've been my whole life, I have never had an Uncrustable.
2: Really?
0: I've never had an
2: Uncrustable. You've just been shamed.
0: I think
2: Monty flew up and I can't even.
3: I believe that.
0: I just blew up Monty Bolaño's head right there. She cannot.
4: I've never had an Uncrustable.
0: No.
4: It's the most delicious thing. I have one almost, if not daily. Like, I buy a box and I just keep them in the fridge. And the best part is you just put them in your, because you're supposed to keep them frozen.
0: Yeah.
4: You put them in your bag. 2-3 hours later, you forget that it's there. And then it's the most delicious gooiness in the world. Do you like a PB&J?
0: Sure. Oh, I've been a peanut butter bread jelly guy my whole life. But I've just never had it.
4: We're going to have next week. I'm going to bring some.
0: We're having Uncrustables night?
4: We're going to have Uncrustables
0: night. Uncrustables eating contest.
4: Yes.
0: Okay.
4: You're going to eat it in 3 bites.
0: Oh, really?
4: It's like this big.
0: So bring more than one then.
4: I mean, we'll see how I feel. Well, I bought coffee tonight, so I'm only going to bring...
0: I bought wings and french fries last night.
4: You did. You got me french fries. That's
0: all right,
4: true.
0: Very good.
4: Uncrustables
0: you
4: next
0: went to
4: week.
0: A concert
2: no, no,
0: last
2: no, no,
0: night.
2: No, but we did what? How many? 4 hours of talking about food. Nothing can happen. And then I'm gone tonight. I'm going to buy food.
0: Well, that's the thing.
2: And then there was no food left for me.
0: Well, here's the thing. Tyshirt actually said, hey, Harmon's not here. Let's get food. And I said, yeah, that's a good idea. That's exactly
2: what
4: I mean. I think I broke this. I got too excited.
2: I can't fall to good strategy.
3: I did not say that, Harmon.
0: I upset Monty
2: so
0: much.
2: I knew you would not.
3: I did not say that.
2: You would not turn your back on
3: Jason,
2: me.
0: Yeah.
3: I'm actually not surprised that you have never had one.
0: Okay, why is that?
3: Because you're the type that likes what he likes, and then you stick to it unless somebody introduces it to you. I can't see Pam or Zoe saying, hey, Dad, try this Uncrustable.
0: Yeah, but when my daughter was younger, and
3: but
0: I'm
3: you
0: sure
3: would
0: she
3: be the
0: had
3: one
0: Uncrustables.
3: Buying it.
0: Yeah, but I'm sure I would have said, oh, that doesn't look bad. I'm going to try an
3: Uncrustable. That's what I'm saying. It was brought to you, and no one's going to bring you an Uncrustable.
2: No, but I think this is where it would have. I mean,
0: so my family has failed then because they failed to bring you an Uncrustable.
2: Yeah, no. So walk this through me. All like right. the introduction right. of something is going to happen via Pam, and then you adopt it thereafter.
0: Okay.
2: So like you're not
3: true.
2: Like you're not allowed to venture into that new food and say, look what I got. mm-hmm. if you're the one that goes to the store.
0: Mm.
2: So Pam has to initiate that, and then it gets accepted by the clan.
0: See, the thing is, usually when I go to the store, like I come back and she goes, I only asked you to get milk and bread. Yeah, but I got these donuts. They look good, and these chips look good. And
4: these Hawaiian rolls.
0: Yeah, these cookies look good. And
2: which one? The new ube ones, the purple ones? Have you seen those yet?
4: I have. Are they good? I haven't tried it. Did you try the pretzel one?
2: Yeah.
4: I don't even care for pretzels, and that was delicious.
2: Sliders on that.
0: See, I would do that, and like all the bags would be open. Like you opened all. Well, I had to try all of them on the way back. You know, but that left a lot of them here.
2: Like, now you have the Grillo's pickles chips that are out there. Delicious,
3: Jason.
0: Yeah.
3: What's your favorite thing at McDonald's?
0: Big Mac.
3: How long have you liked the Big Mac?
0: Oh, I still remember seeing my first commercial for it, going, "I would like that." I think since I was about 15.
3: I rest my case.
0: What does that mean?
3: You're a creature of habit.
0: But I still get quarter pounder with cheese, or I'll get.
3: I know,
0: but
3: I'm saying.
2: But you'll always go back to your first love. You're like George Costanza and the cocoa bean.
0: But like I always have cheeseburgers.
2: Pepsi, no Coke.
0: I remember seeing the commercial. Why don't I get a Big Mac? Because I would like that. I remember having my first one. I'm like, oh my God, I've seen God. This is phenomenal.
2: But also when you're. 10 years old, 12 years old, whatever.
4: I've never had a Big Mac.
0: You ever had a Big Mac?
4: I've never had
0: okay,
4: Big
0: so
4: Mac.
0: Next week, you bring the Uncrustables. I'll bring the Big Mac.
4: No.
0: And we eat. Yeah, that's how it goes.
4: No.
0: That's how it goes.
2: No. And you get the match of gasoline. Full circle to the concert last night.
0: Exit out by DeFresca. Exit Swollen Dome. Jason Smith, Mike Harmon, live from the Fox Sports Radio studios. Coming up next, we get back into the biggest story of the night. Keep it right here. Jason, Mike, damn. Uncrustables. This is Fox.
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4: The Knicks defeated the Cavs 109-93 in Game 2 of the Eastern Conference Finals. Josh Hart leading the way, a playoff career high, 26 points. He also had 7 assists, but New York shot 52% from the field, had 32 assists, and all starters ended in double digits. In the Stanley Cup playoffs, the Canadiens outscored the Hurricanes 6-2 in Game 1 of the East Final, handing Carolina their first loss of the postseason. In Major League Baseball, the Diamondbacks walked it off on a Corbin Carroll RBI single to beat the Rockies 2-1. Arizona has won 5 in a row. The A's held on 3-2 against the Angels, while the Blue Jays and the Yankees split their 4-game series. Toronto blanking New York today 2-0. Braves outscored the Marlins 9-3. And in the NFL, reigning MVP Matthew Stafford and the Rams have reached an agreement on a 1-year, $55 million extension.
30: My reputation as one of the greatest prognosticators in the history of sports. 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
0: 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Now, before we get back into the Knicks and the Cavaliers from tonight, tomorrow night, Caitlin Clark, in theory, is going to play.
2: In theory.
0: In theory, because she was a last-minute scratch 2 nights ago for the Fever game due to back injuries. And there was a lot of hubbub, basically everything involving Caitlin Clark now this year. You thought it was bad when she was a rookie. You thought it was bad last year. It is now geometrically increased the amount of criticism that she gets every single day into a season that's 4 games old, right? But the Fever were warned about scratching her so close to game time and not letting anybody know. And there's a bunch of different reasons for it. There's the gambling aspect of it. There's we want to be player friendly. There's people who spend a lot of money on these tickets to come to games that are, you know, Caitlin Clark is the draw. So they're warned, you know, hey, do the right thing, because this move has been shrouded in controversy. Why was she sad? Was it really that bad? It didn't look like she was that bad. The Fever say, listen, you know, she's had some injury problems. We're just keeping her fresh. We have 4 games in 8 days. So that's what we're doing. Today, there was a lot of people on social media, and really, I love the fact when people come up with great sports talk radio topics, a lot of fans thought that, oh, this was completely a suspension because she was seen getting into it with an assistant coach on the bench the other night. And because this blew up and there's video of Caitlin, you know, the yelling back and forth defensively, and she's very demonstrative yelling at the assistant coach in the sideline that, hey, this somehow blew up and the Fever decided to suspend Caitlin Clark for a game. Now, normally I would say, yeah, come on. I mean, what purpose does that serve? You're suspending somebody, you're suspending them. I understand. But with Caitlin Clark, not saying that I know one way or the other, but just dealing with this idea that people have thrown out online. If there was anybody that would ever be suspended and the team would try to hide it, it would be Caitlin Clark and the Fever. Because if you suspend her for a game, suddenly, how big does that story get? Not only just for us, sports talk radio, TV, Caitlin Clark suspended for a game because she yelled at an assistant coach. What does that do for her standing on the team? What does that do for her reputation? That hangs over the team for the entire season that she got suspended. Right. She's that much of the show. She's that much of the entire sport, where that's something where I can see a team saying, all right, we want to have this. We want to handle this in-house. Because if it is that she got into it with an assistant and they don't want that to happen again, we're going to suspend you for a game and we're not going to tell anybody, but you can't act like that. We can't do that. Right. You can't do that. So that's something I could see. I could see it, like, cause, you know, talking about suspensions, like, look, when Jordan got suspended, when Jordan retired from the NBA, he's gone for 2 years. There was that long rumored, oh, he was suspended for gambling. And I'm like, well, it's a 2-year thing. You're going to keep it secret for that long. It's a really hard thing to say. Like, what's the win in that as well, even though he's your biggest star? But this, I can see this completely derailing the WNBA. You suspend Caitlin Clark for supposedly something that happens all the time and arguing with your coach. Like, that's something that they wouldn't get past. This team wouldn't get past. The head coach wouldn't get past. Caitlin Clark might not get past. They're already saying she should go to another team. The Fever wasting her talent. She's never going to win there. She doesn't play enough defensively to do what they want to do. And look, they had their best game defensively when she didn't play in the last game. Like, that I can see where if you have something disciplinary with Caitlin Clark, that you want to keep it quiet. Not saying they did, not saying that I know anything. I'm just saying that you throw that out there for a suspension. If there's any one player that I could say, oh, you keep it quiet for that, you keep it quiet for this.
2: Team option for next year, and then into free agency you run. And so that's speculated. The Jordan thing, right? His father had been murdered, and so the question of did he leave, clear his head, a lot of sketchy details about that, and, you know, decide which of the tabloidal things versus the actual court case, whatever you want to go back into, but certainly it never resonated. And whenever you have a conspiracy, I mean, that took forever. There's a lot of people that would have had to be in the know, right?
0: Yeah.
2: That's not just commissioner and Jordan and his agent, right?
0: For 2 years. It's not a 1-game suspension for 2 years.
2: Now, in this case, you know, you have the extra bonus with Caitlin Clark. Remember even last year when she was out and the Fever would have any level of success, like, this runs cleaner without her there, and defensively it's better without her there. And we had those hot takes and all of that fun. Does the league win in that regard? No. Stephanie White, related, you know, talking about the bag, is like, just had the curious question and answer here. It's like, I'm not a doctor, so I don't know. You know, do they anticipate it being an ongoing issue? Added, quote, it's absolutely not, unquote, any sort of season-long management. And here's the money quote, so I'll let you decide what you want to do with this. Quote, she's healthy. We're not managing anything. Yeah, this is just a back issue that we want to make sure we give the time to be ready. So if she needs the time to be ready, it's a back issue. So it's not she's healthy. Like, there's the two are not equal. They can run in parallel. They're like, all right, she's okay, but we need a man. But you can't call her healthy if she's going to be scratched from a game. Like, that means there is an issue that you're looking into, and you contradict yourself in a matter of six words from when you say she's healthy. So you lead to the speculation. You've got empty seats. You've got unrest. You just signed this new CBA. You've got all these games, and people want to know that their star is out there. Right, there's all these other things. You referenced the Paige Beckers. Who would you start with? And part of it is missing time due to injury, and maybe that she's now become too big for the game, as she was her rookie year, and then missed a lot of time last year. And now we're back to that same argument of it's Caitlin Clark against the world.
0: Yeah,
2: so maybe you would have rather have Paige Beckers healthy in the game.
0: Yeah.
2: Am I talking about our pocketbooks or am I talking about on the court?
0: I think you're talking about starting a team. I think you're talking about all of it. You're talking about talent. You're talking about, I'd love to have every one of our games on national TV. I'd love to sell out every single
2: That's what I mean. Are we talking business or basketball?
0: Yeah. I mean,
2: the business of basketball. Like that, those are two different arguments.
0: You know, it's not like Paige Beckers has led the Wings anywhere, you know. I mean, but to sit there, I mean, you can see that
2: was a really good band. So don't you dare try to dismiss it.
0: Better band or a better TV show?
2: Better band.
0: Really?
2: Oh yeah.
0: Okay. Better Wings the TV show, Wings the band, or actor Wings Hauser?
2: How did I know Wings Hauser was coming in? Wings Hauser had a good run. Ooh, that's a tough one.
0: The Jason Smith Show with Mike Harmon live from the Fox Sports Radio studio. So, obviously, we'll get to see Caitlin Clark in theory play tomorrow night and see how she holds up.
2: Wings Hauser, 90210, man.
0: But tonight, we watch the Knicks basically
2: run
0: roughshod over the Cavaliers.
1: Knicks in four.
0: Six games.
1: Knicks in four.
0: Six games from winning the NBA Finals.
2: See how angry Tyshir gets when he yells it the third time? Like, yeah. Emphatically.
0: He will
2: love it.
0: Go New York. Go New York. Six wins away from the title. And I know it's still shocking for a lot of people, right? We've seen this Knicks team in the last 3-4 years, Jalen Brunson driven, last couple of years with Karl Anthony Towns, the Nova Knicks the year before that. What is the difference this year? This is the best Knicks team that I've seen in 25 years. It's even better than the 99 team that went to the NBA Finals. They lost Ewing right before the finals to a torn Achilles, or they probably would have beaten the Spurs. But like, this is the best because they had no answer. They had no answer down low. And all of a sudden you're trying to win this series without Patrick Ewing. But this is the best Knicks team I've seen in 25 years. But you say, okay, what's the difference? What's the difference? And if you go back a year ago and you pop in some Knicks playoff tapes from a year ago and you watch the Knicks play, and you would see every game the Knicks had a big lead, the last 4 or 5 minutes would be trying to hold on, because their offense would get stagnant. It would become Jalen Brunson creating opportunities on the offensive end, or it was a miss. And the Knicks would just have to see if they had enough to hold off the opposition. Sometimes they did, but they fell short in the end because they couldn't do it all the time, right? Go back to game one of the Eastern Conference Finals last year with the Pacers. They had the big lead. Their offense got stagnant. The Pacers kept hitting threes. Mm-hmm. The Pacers come back with a huge comeback win, the Halliburton choke, and they go on to the NBA Finals. That was the Knicks last year. But now, the big difference, you look at this Knicks team this year, they're getting their 15-point leads, and they're not blowing them. They are not getting to a point with 4 minutes to go where, boy, can they hold on? Do they have enough? And a lot goes into it. It's Mike Brown playing more of the bench players throughout the game, throughout the season. So Jalen Brunson is fresher at the end of games at this point in the playoffs. It's the move to Karl Anthony Towns being more facilitator, which opens things up for guys like Josh Hart and OG Anunoby and Mikal Bridges to have their moments. There's enough shots for the three of them, because it's not like Brunson's getting the most. Then it's got to be Karl Anthony Towns, not force feeding the ball to Cat. He's getting

0: sacks this year. This is their best team, and their offensive advancements. And they look, they played great defensively. They played. People don't talk about how well they played defense. We're no longer having conversations about, well, you can't have Cat and Brunson on the floor at the same time. That's terrible. No, clearly Mike Brown has figured that out. Hey, way to go, Mike Brown. So all of these things, like if you popped in a tape, you would see a team last year that at the end of game, they play great for three quarters, and then it's, can they hold on? Now, their offense has much more flow. They're much more energetic. There's more bench players playing crunch minutes because Mike Brown will go with the hot hand, or we'll see what mix is working on the floor. He'll leave them out there a little bit longer, not just rush to get Jalen Brunson back in or Cat back in the game. But that's the difference. This year, they get those leads, and I don't get to the final 5 minutes biting my nails anymore going, they're just going to make it close because they can't make it easy. They can't make it easy. These 15, 20-point leads now are staying that, or they're jumping up to 20, 25 points. Like, that's how good the Knicks are. If the Thunder were winning games like this, people wouldn't say anything. Well, that's who the Thunder are. They put teams away and they put it. But the Knicks are doing it because we haven't seen them do it. We're wondering, what's the difference in the team? I just told you.
1: Well, you make fun of the Eastern Conference. You talk about the also-rans. We have plenty of punchlines for what the Sixers have been and will be. The Celtics and their dysfunction and Jason Tatum. Hey, he's healthy. He's ready. Oh, that sounds like Stephanie White, doesn't it? When Missoula, yeah, he'll be ready to go. Oh, where was he again? He's out. Oh, okay, cool. And then we move on. And now you look at this series where you've got a bunch of folks who aren't necessarily household names, right? People know who Cat is. People know who Jalen Brunson is, even if you're the most casual of NBA observers, because he's certainly been lauded a bunch as the undersized guy, the little engine that could, and he's good with a quote. My favorite today was the finding Josh Hart multiple occasions in tonight's game two. Quote, I'm not looking for him. He just happens to be open. Take with that what you will. Mm-hmm. Talking about the tired legs of the Cavaliers, right? Because that's the difference. Thibodeau to Mike Brown, and what Kenny Atkinson's trying to do is he's still grinding out, and he had to, over the course of the regular season, grind out a lot of wins. Mike Brown didn't go the Thibodeau, boy, if we lose, the back page of the fish wrap's going to kill me, during the regular season. Knowing that the regular season doesn't matter, which means all these guys got useful minutes. They all made big shots. They all played during the course of the season. So now when they get rotated in, it's not a shock. And they can come in and play, and they have their role well established. I feel bad for Mitchell Robinson. Good job by him to deactivate his social media and all of that. That was making the rounds today, his little goodbye message. But I feel bad for the guy because I enjoy watching him play, but he's such a liability once he gets fouled that you can't have him on the court because he becomes an offense stopper. It also takes away a great rebounder, tenacious guy, whatever, so it shortens that rotation. All that to be said, though, is that you've got guys that you can come in and feel like you can at least maintain your lead. Don't have to add to it, but you're not having the, all right, we had a 12-point lead that's now four because we put these three guys in for 2 minutes, so Brunson has to check back in off the bench. That was Tibbs a year ago. If there was any sign of, all right, we're losing whatever that edge is, get back in.
0: Within 30 seconds.
1: Taking the cap off of the
0: Gatorade. I'm still drinking the Gatorade. Oh, you got to get back out there.
1: Whereas this year, Mike Brown being more judicious, Kenny Atkinson hasn't been able to do that. Right?
0: Well, look,
1: James Harden played all those minutes, and now you look at where he's at this point in the season.
0: Look at tonight's game when it was a 15, 17, 18-point lead for the Knicks, and then the Cavaliers started to cut it, right? They cut it to 8. The Knicks got it back to 10. It was 8, then it was 10. And it's 10. And Mike Brown subs out Brunson and Karl Anthony Towns. You're like, whoa, what are you doing? You're subbing these guys out. They cut the lead to 10. And what happened? By the time they came back in, the lead was at 12, 13. So, I mean, that would not have happened with last year with Tibbs. And it happened with Mike Brown because he's given these guys confidence. They play big minutes. They're not afraid to take big shots, right? When they took them out, like I admit it, I had that flashbacks to, you can't take them out now. They cut the lead to 10. You're taking Brunson out. It's a 10-point game. And he came back in. And it was a 12, 13-point game.
1: Yeah, but you go to the sideline. You know what the strategy is. Someone's drawn a sketch of the beard. Go at him.
0: You see this guy? Dribble at
1: Have
0: him.
1: You seen this man?
0: Hey, I want
1: What about him?
0: I want everybody to point to right now. Where is that? Point to him right now. They all point to him. That's the guy you go after. You go right at the beard.
1: That's it.
0: Exit out by
1: Target Fresca. Acquired.
0: Exit Swollen Dome, the Jason Smith Show with my best friend, Mike Harmon. 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
0: 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It's all there, plus more.
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0: -750 series odds now. When do y'all see you in a week? Because the Cavs, that's all. All right. I saw there is a benefit for the Knicks playing as well as they have, though, for the city of New York that was making the rounds a little bit earlier.
1: Is it Joe's Pizza?
0: No, it's just that crimes are down markedly when the Knicks are playing.
1: Okay, everybody's watching the Knicks.
0: There you have it.
1: It's the one team that unites the entire city because, you know, look, you have Yankee fans and Mets fans. They're split, right? You have Rangers and Islander fans. That's split. You have Jets and Giants fans. They're split. Everybody loves the Knicks. No one cares at all about the Nets. There's no Nets fans.
0: No, zero.
1: Everybody, the Knicks are the show, man. They are the absolute show.
0: That's what I call a bleeping show.
1: So much so.
0: Did you see, I think McEnroe was hanging next to Richie from the Bear.
1: Yeah.
0: I thought I saw Moss. He's on Broadway with Bernthal right now.
1: I was wondering where McEnroe was. I'm like, wait, hey, hang on a second. Johnny Mack was 90s and early 2000s. Where's, there he is.
0: Okay, he was one of the last guys they showed, making sure. Hey, yeah. OG right there.
1: Yeah. Now we'll have more on the East and Western Conference Finals. Two big things from each of these series coming up in a few minutes, but LeBron James took today to be the day where he said, hey, it's been about a week since you've talked about me, so I'm going to make some headlines. Does his podcast with Steve Nash. And I'm going to do my Brian Windhorst, my fingers in the air. Why would LeBron say what he said today? Two big things he talked about. Why the Lakers lost to the Thunder. And has he made any decisions about his playing career? Well, let's hear the deal about the Thunder first, because he was very matter of fact, when he says why the Lakers fell to the Thunder in the last round, why the Thunder are playing in the Western Conference Finals, and the Lakers are at home, and it's all really around one word.
2: Ultimately, you know, if we're being completely honest, we were out-talented. We were not outworked. We were not, you know, out, you know, they didn't out-physical us. They didn't outsmart us. I feel like we were just out-talent. You know, by OKC, they just possess so much more talent. Yeah.
1: All right, so they were out-talented. Now, there's,
0: does that mean just in quantity?
1: Yeah. Oh, absolutely.
0: Because otherwise, all those other things come back to comprise your talent, aren't they?
1: Yeah. No.
0: Outworking people, being physical, and outsmarting them on the court. Aren't those three things? Aren't those the things that have been used to describe LeBron James as one of the greats of all time? Am I missing something here?
1: No, but I'm glad because I can be your LeBron whisper, because what he said here has to do with what he talked about his future.
0: Oh, please interpret LeBron-ese.
1: It would have been easy for LeBron to just say, we didn't have Luka, right? Of course, right?
0: He already did that after game one. Remember, you're 37, not, whatever.
1: He could have said, listen, we're missing one of the top three players on the planet, right? That's a tough, you know, no matter what you do, it's tough to cut that up, right? I don't think anybody expected the Lakers to win, to be more competitive when you're missing Luka. I'm sorry, sometimes there's only so much you can do, right?
0: But by elevating Luka, he denigrates himself. He can't do that.
1: No, I think by elevating Luka, he makes it seem like, well, it's really not my fault. You can't blame me. We didn't have Luka, right?
0: That only works for Doc Rivers and Blake Griffin, don't you know?
1: Now, so you would say, okay, but I've seen LeBron do this. Maybe he's deflecting responsibility. Don't blame me for the loss. We didn't have Luka. But he would have said that. He would have said we didn't have Luka, but he said we were out-talented. There's a reason why he said that. It's got a lot to do with what he said next, which was when he was asked about his playing future. Is he going to come back to the Lakers? Is he going to go someplace else? Is he going to retire? And here's LeBron's answer.
2: I'm still in the moment of like just taking my time and saying I haven't even really thought about it too much. Obviously, I understand that I'm a free agent and I can control my own destiny. If, you know, being here with this, you know, with this franchise, you know, for the, you know, foreseeable future, or if it's going somewhere else. But like, you know, I think at some point, you know, up until, you know, up in June, late June, you know, as July rolled around, free agency starts to, you know, gets going. And, you know, as, you know, July rolling, maybe into August, we start to kind of like get a feel of, you know, what my future may look like. You know, if it's continuing to play the game that I love, which I know I can still give so much to the game and play at a high level, or, you know, or if it's not.
1: Okay, so what LeBron is saying is I'm going to wait to make my decision.
0: The cops got him or they don't. He's alive.
1: Do your Windhorst fingers in the air. Why would he say this? LeBron James is about to Aaron Rodgers the hell out of this offseason, because he's a smart guy. And when you get to the end of your career, when you're an elite player, you want to control how you go out. You want to go out the best way possible at the highest point. You don't want to go out like Russell Wilson begging the Jets for a job or I could retire. Dude, if it's the Jets or retirement, just retire. Trust me. But Aaron Rodgers played the game right. Now, there was a gamble leaving the Jets, going to the Pittsburgh Steelers, but it worked out well. Now, where is Rodgers? He announces a day ago, this is my last year. Genius by Rodgers, because if he has a bad year, it could be, well, I knew this was it. It's a farewell to him. One of the best quarterbacks you've ever seen. He goes out as close to the top as possible. If he has a great year, he can come back and play again. Because he's talked about retirement for the last 5 years. He said, yeah, this could be it. This could be it. This could be it. Rodgers has won the battle of being able to retire as close as he can be to that elite player. No one expects you to be as great as you've always been at the end, but they still expect you to be close to it, and you want to guard your image and the optics. Rodgers has won that. LeBron saying what he said today tells you he's learned from Aaron Rodgers, and he is Aaron Rodgersing the hell out of this offseason. Like when Matt Damon says, I'm going to science the hell out of this thing problem on Mars. Going back to Lakers is likely what's going to happen, but he knows they need big changes if they're going to be an NBA championship caliber team. Because saying we were out-talented is not just saying if we had Luka, it would have been different. This is if we had Luka, we still wouldn't have been close. We need much more talent. I'm not just going to opt back in to play here if it's going to be the same team and you're hoping, well, we'll run it back with a healthy Luka and things will change. I'm not going to do that. I'm going to put the pressure on you to put more players around me. Now, that could deal with negotiations and him taking less money, but he's letting you know, hey, I'm going to come back here. I got to make sure there's better people around me. What did Rodgers do with the Steelers? Yeah, I don't know. They brought another wide receiver. They brought another running back. You have great weapons now. Offense, Rodgers can say, okay, I'll come back and play. Could he leave? Yeah, he could leave. I don't think there's any coincidence he says this on a podcast a day after the Cavaliers blow a 22-point lead in game one against the Knicks, right? Because where can he go where he can maybe win a championship and ride off into the sunset? Or if it doesn't go well, he can say, well, I went home for my last year or two in the NBA. I went back to Cleveland, right? No one's going to blame me for that. They're going to say, boy, look at LeBron. He started, he left, he went back, he left, he went back at the end. It's awesome, right? He could win and it's great, or if he loses, it's, well, I went home and I tried to do it and it didn't work. No coincidence, this is when he's doing this conversation. Now, could it also be someplace else he wants to go to? Yeah, but I don't know that he wants to just throw it out there and say, yeah, I'll just join another team that I think is close to winning. But what he's doing is now he's buying as much time, saying, I'm not going to make this decision until we get into June, July, when free agency shows up. I'm not just going to opt back in. He's going to wait and see. And if there's no interest in LeBron outside of going back to the Lakers with his player option, he'll opt back in. If there's interest, hey, I can find myself back to Cleveland, which is a better situation, where I find myself, oh, guess what? The Warriors want me. It's going to be me and Steph, and they're going to go. They're going to get Giannis too. Hey, I'll wind up going there. He's waiting to keep everything open. So when he makes his final decision, it's going to be where, okay, I know where all the pieces are. And the only result for me is I'm going in the best place for this year, where if it is my last year, I can go out on as high note as possible. Again, just like Rodgers, waiting, watching what teams do. Maybe I'll come back. Maybe, even though he clearly has the talent to still play, LeBron is doing the same exact thing that Aaron Rodgers is doing.
3: Yeah, I think the quarterback's got more juice because you can't really do a whole lot without one. And the Steelers bringing in Mike McCarthy, they're looking to keep the torch going. Why? We love those 500 or better seasons. So the opportunity here, even if his air yardage intended per pass attempt is under 6 yards. But we'll get into that as football comes back. But he's able to control it because, well, they were desperate. You've got the relationship, whatever it might have been contentious in Green Bay, greener pastures. Now, with LeBron James, he's an unrestricted free agent, right? So he got his $53 million last year. A lot of what needs to happen, though, if he's going to return to the Lakers and you're trying to put the pressure on the front office to make things, because they, you know, clearly they didn't get you the game ball, they didn't do all that stuff, they don't love you, is the narrative. How much are you willing to pay for? Willing to play for in the 26-27 season, because they've got a lot of parts that are also question marks, right? Hachimura and Kennard, your two best shooters, both unrestricted free agents.
1: Yeah.
3: Austin Reeves, is he coming back? right? Because he's on that weird, what is he at, $14 million or whatever, but he's due for an extension.
1: I can make more money if I got
3: so. He makes $40 million. Like, he wants his $40 million or whatever the market value is.
1: Yeah.
3: Okay, is he a sign and trade guy? What's coming back in return for him that gets you closer? Because you're looking up at the Thunder and the Spurs, not to mention those other teams that are right on your heels across the Western Conference. Like, there was not really any great separation. And who's that? Who the hell's going to convince anybody that Austin Reeves, LeBron James, and Luka Doncic are going to be available together if they do run it back for more than 17 games?
1: Yeah. Yeah.
3: I mean, this is that old Brooklyn Nets conundrum we had a couple of years ago where you were setting over-unders on guys. But LeBron, yeah, he's got opportunities, but a lot of what has to happen with the Lakers behind the scenes, and we'll see how much he wants to play it out publicly, is, are you willing to play it for $20 million?
1: Yeah. And that's
3: all you're worth more than that.
1: Right. And that's all part of it. Like, what kind of team are you going to try to build? Then we can talk about money. But the Lakers, it's okay. It's about me. My last couple of years, I got to get back to the finals, right? That's me, is getting to the finals. That's been my whole career, is getting there. And you got to put a team around me. Well, we got to talk about money. Well, you got to tell me what kind of players you're going to get. Then I will worry about opting in and figuring stuff out from there. So he's just going to, I'm going to wait till the very end, see how things are going to go, and then make that decision that's going to be the best for the end of my career.
3: Yeah, but the problem is I can't do it like a wedding reception seating chart that sits there going, well, it would be nice if we got that guy. He's a free agent over there. He's a really great shooter. And I put him on the pin board. You say, well, I don't really like this, and move him around. No. You have to sign those guys or not. I can't wait on your ass to decide what I'm doing over here.
1: Well, that would be something that would be, it would be all at once. It would be, oh, hey, and you would hear that, let's just say it's Giannis, right? Let's just say it's Giannis. That, oh, hey, LeBron has convinced Giannis to accept a trade, and LeBron is going to opt in, and he's only going to take $10 million because that's going to be the money to bring Giannis. If he takes less money, it's not going to be, I'll take less money and you go get players. It's going to be, I took less money and that's why Giannis is here. So that, again, that's why LeBron, again, he's Aaron Rodgersing the hell out of this offseason.
3: And I'll tell you this, if he accepts $10 million to come back, I'll believe he's standing at a Blaze Pizza waiting to greet me and give me a handshake.
1: Exit out by DeFresca, exit Swollen Dome, the Jason Smith Show with my best friend, Mike Harmon. Time out to find out what's trending in the wide world of sports from someone who bought coffee for all of us tonight.
3: Thank you.
1: In return, I fixed her pink headphones. It's Monty Bolaños.
4: You really did. I thought the pink headphones were going to need some adapter or something special. And thanks to you and me realizing how stupid I was, we got him to work.
1: There you go. Yeah.
4: Win-win.
1: Yeah.
4: Win-win.
1: You and I are like doctors. Yeah.
4: We are like doctors. We fix the problems. Mm-hmm. We do it. You're also probably having a great night, not just because you helped me fix my headphones, you got coffee, but your next one. And now they're two wins away from advancing to the finals since when? 1999. Is that right?
1: Yep.
4: Wow.
1: Yep.
3: Let's sing a little Prince while we're at it.
1: San Antonio Spurs, we lost in five. It was the strike year. They were eighth in the East. Ran to the finals, LJ's 4-point play, and we lost.
4: There we go. It's like, I know, I was just about to say that was my fault.
1: Latrell's
3: did you
1: free
3: see
1: will.
3: Little like, yes. Wide eyes, and we're sucked into a television?
4: I did.
1: Latrell Sprewell got us to the NBA Finals. That's how long ago it was. Too soon.
3: Or was
1: too
3: it
1: soon.
3: A coach?
1: Too soon.
4: Josh Hart led you to win this game 2 out of the Eastern Conference Finals, a playoff career high 26 points. Knicks beat the Cavs 109-93. They shot 52% from the field. They had 32 assists. All starters ended in double digits. They're 2-0 now in the series. Tomorrow or Friday later today, depends on where you are in the country right now, will be game 3 between the Thunder and the Spurs. Jalen Williams for OKC, questionable with that hamstring injury. For San Antonio, De'Aaron Fox and Dylan Harper are questionable. Fox because of a sprained ankle. Harper is dealing with an adductor injury. When it comes to the Stanley Cup playoffs, the Canadiens outscored the Hurricanes 6-2 in game 1 of the East Final. This was Carolina's first loss of the postseason. In baseball, baseball, the Blue Jays blanked the Yankees 2-0 to split the four-game series. Braves outscored the Marlins 9-3. Mets topped the Nationals 2-1. And Marcus Semien doesn't know how to challenge an ABS call, but that's besides the point. Diamondbacks have won 5 in a row. They walked it off on a Corbin Carroll RBI single to beat the Rockies 2-1. A's held on 3-2 against the Angels. Sorry there, Brandon. When it comes to the NFL, MVP Matthew Stafford and the Rams reached an agreement on a one-year $55 million extension. This is going to be his 18th season in the NFL. Giants and GM Joe Shane have agreed to terms on a multi-year extension, while the Lions signed linebacker Jack Campbell to a four-year contract extension. And in golf, guys, Taylor Moore has the lead after first-round play at the CJ Cup Byron Nelson. What? What?
3: That's a lot of stuff.
4: Why? Yeah. Why? Like, why? Why can't we just shorten it up? You know what I'm saying? But he's 9 under par. Scottie Scheffler, 4 shots back. Back to you guys.
1: Thanks a bunch, Monty.
4: Yes.
1: Jason Smith, Mike Harmon, live from the Fox Sports Radio Studios. Coming up next, big final thoughts on Knicks, Cavs, and we'll tell you what's going to decide game 3 between the Spurs and the Thunder. That's next right here. Jason and Mike, Fox Sports Radio.
5: Ladies and gentlemen, the Western Conference Finals are here. Yeah! Spurs, Wembanyama 3.

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2: This is my upset special.
1: Yep, Nixon 4. We are on pace for that.
3: Goodbye, horses. Goodbye, calves.
1: Very nice. Two big things coming off of the game tonight. Now, we talked a lot about the Knicks, but the Cavaliers' perspective of it now. Number one for the Cavs. Every time I see Donovan Mitchell on the court this series, I look and he's got that... the wide-eyed stare, you know, his body language is really weird. And I just feel like the entire time, I feel like he's saying, why am I not here playing for the Knicks? How did I wind up getting dealt to the Cavs? I mean, Danny Ainge just screwed me because he didn't want to trade me to the Knicks. It's where I grew up. It's my boyhood team. I'm a Mets fan. You know, no. We're going to hold you for ransom. Not trading you to the Knicks at all. Like, why is Ben Stiller not cheering for me? Why is Chalamet not hugging me when I'm here?
3: Like, that just meant you were a B-list superstar because you couldn't force yourself to the right spot.
1: Yeah.
3: Everybody else who's been A-list with the agent and the clout and someone else as their mouthpiece has been able to argue their way and talk their way exactly where they want to go. Anthony Davis. So here's an opportunity for Donovan Mitchell. Take a look around at your representation. This is like the end of Jerry Maguire. Why don't we have a relationship like that?
1: And they try to hug and it's really awkward.
3: Same thing here. I could have been a Knick. But I didn't have enough clout.
1: Now look,
3: remember clout once upon a time with the K?
1: Remember
3: the social media app where you told you how important you were based on your score?
1: Oh, yeah, I like that. I like that.
3: Short-lived, yeah. Kind of like Vine.
1: Remember McCloud, the TV show?
3: Fantastic.
1: Dennis Weaver?
3: Yeah. Anytime we can get Dennis Weaver, because we got Wings Hauser in. You got to listen to the whole damn show. You have no idea where we're going.
1: Dennis Weaver is in one of my favorite jokes of all time that I cannot tell on the air. That I cannot tell.
3: And is it the Aristocrats?
1: No. It involves Dennis Weaver and Mick Jagger going to a party together. It's one of my dad's favorite jokes, but I can't tell. Look, why is it Knicks in four still? Well, look, I told you a week ago it was going to be Knicks in four. It's still Knicks in four.
3: You had an hour where it didn't feel like Knicks in four, though.
1: Yeah, but the 1 hour is okay.
3: No.
1: 1 hour is okay. No. I had one bad hour, but
3: dude,
1: then
3: we can make a movie out of that hour.
1: Doesn't matter.
3: Rationalizing and bargaining. I might as well have had a Faustian deal on the table.
1: One
3: the way
1: bad
3: that was
1: hour,
3: going, man.
1: 23 good hours. I'll take that. I'll take that.
3: And a Big Mac.
1: I'll take that. Yeah, Big Mac.
3: And a nice coffee drink. Thanks to Monty Bolaños.
1: So, the thing about the Cavs, why Nixon 4? Their biggest problem is James Harden. He has played himself into too big of a role with the Cavs. And now the Cavs are reaping the reality that for James Harden's entire career, he has played great, but in the playoffs, he gets tired at the end of games. The longer he plays in the playoff, he is less effective, right? And Mike Brown talking about the last couple nights, we went at James Harden, we're counting his dribbles, all that stuff. And James Harden tonight was bad. He was bad the first two games against the Pistons. He had three good games. Then he had two bad games, and now two more bad games.
3: Well, game seven was fine. He was a good,
1: won in a blowout.
3: Well, but
1: six
3: assists, zero turnovers, but he didn't do anything to let him back in the game.
1: Right, but it wasn't based on James Harden.
3: Correct.
1: And now two more bad games against the Knicks where it wasn't just a bad game. It was, we know that you are the weakest guy on the floor and we are going to target you. And that's not going to solve itself. Just by going home is not going to get James Harden back at the free throw line. The Knicks know how to defend him. They're not letting him get to the free throw line. They're not letting him bait anybody into fouls. And at this point in the playoffs, this is who James Harden has been for his entire career. We're getting late in the playoffs. He's tired. He's not the same effective guy. And when the Cavaliers rely on him to give them all their offense behind Mitchell, he's now got to be their 1A. And when he can't do that, there's nobody else on this team to say, hey, we're here to fill the void. Like the Pistons, when Jalen Duren wasn't doing it, they didn't have anybody. Like that's where they got to go next year. The Pistons got to get somebody behind Cade Cunningham that can score. And you're seeing it now, the Cavaliers, the same thing. We need somebody else, LeBron James. We need somebody else that can score when it's not Donovan Mitchell that can take the pressure off of him because we can't rely on Harden to do it. Not at this point in the season. Can't do it.
3: Yeah, I think when we watch this squad, and I mean, let's go back and And let's give the credit slash blame where it's due. Good job, Kobe Altman and Mike Gansey. You made the shot and took the shot to get James Harden. That's fine. But you still need to be able to manage your regular season, to spell him for minutes to where he's fresh. Because we've watched this. Everybody's watched this for years with James Harden. This is not a new part to an equation. It is the same thing, just cut and paste to the next year of if he plays 38 minutes a night during the course of a season and plays 70 plus games, what's going to happen when it comes time to crunch time? He's playing good teams time and again. He's not, it's not a series against the Bulls or some other also ran in the Eastern Conference. You're playing better teams with a more competent rotation that actually will commit. And we can talk about the Knicks and defensively and whatever else. That doesn't, that's inconsequential at this point. It's the fact that James Harden's got nothing left and you don't have a suitable alternative to him. And we watched it tonight. It's really becoming more and more apparent as you go to the every other day. There's no juice in the legs.
1: Yeah, no.
3: Right? The step back, you can wait for him to reset because he's not quick enough to get up. And the jab step that normally gets him into the lane, you're cutting it off because he can't make the cut. And so you got good games out of Allen and Mobley. Overall, your starters did okay. Missed a lot of open looks, but your reserves were absolutely atrocious. So James Harden has to be A-list or you're screwed.
1: Now that means Nixon 4. Now, tomorrow night.
3: Yeah.
1: Game 3, Spurs, Thunder.
3: Everybody's hurt.
1: The three biggest players, right? Jalen Williams questionable. So are both backcourt guys for the Spurs, Fox and Harper. Whoever wins the battle of the questionables and plays, that's who wins the game tomorrow night.
3: Does Chet Holmgren show up tomorrow?
1: That doesn't matter. Whoever's healthiest with those three guys, that's the team that wins.
3: It's the Lou Dort game.
1: Coming up next, my buddy Ben Maller. This is Fox.
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22: It was a good night for Josh Hart and the Knicks.
17: Brunson sets a screen. Brunson gets Strus up near the top of the key. Five to shoot. Crossover left hand. Kicks it to Hart. Left corner three. Got another one. Josh Hart, the sniper of the night. 5 for 10 from downtown. He's got 24 points. And the Knicks lead by 16.
22: You heard it all on the Knicks radio network. Hart ended with a playoff career high 26 points and 7 assists as the Knicks defeated the Cavs 109-93. In the Stanley Cup playoffs, the Canadiens outscored the Hurricanes 6-1 in game one of the East Final, handing Carolina their first loss of the postseason. In baseball, the Blue Jays blanked the Yankees 2-0, Braves outscored the Marlins 9-3, and the Diamondbacks have now won 5 in a row after walking it off against the Rockies 2-1. And in NFL news, reigning MVP Matthew Stafford and the Rams have reached an agreement on a one-year extension. I'm Monty Bolaños.
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Well, you cannot trust a spider. You can't do it. Welcome in the beginning of another night of the Ben Maller Show. We are in the air everywhere in unison as we have delicious nougat in the middle right there. Coast to coast, border to border, and beyond on the vast and prodigiously powerful microphones of FSR as we sit on the bully pulpit. Right here, hanging out, emanating live from the shake, as we do the old shake and bake on the graveyard shift. Guaranteed human from the world-famous Fox Sports Radio studios, where Far Out Dave, who no-showed, he went AWOL on the Big Maller meet and greet there from Ohio. He tells us this hour made possible in part by our friends at Tire Rack. 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It should be that way. 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And that was not enough. Alameda Lou in the Bay says, what about express employment professionals? And I said, you know what? I'm glad that you reminded me of that, because otherwise I would have forgotten. 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Express employment professionals. So our lead this hour, play the hits, my man. Play the hits, one of our old bosses back in the day used to say. So we will start out in Midtown Manhattan. They like to call it the Mecca. Madison Square Garden. And that was the playhouse for the main event. Main event, the only game on the card in pro bouncy ball. Cleveland and New York squaring it up. We know the tail of the tape coming in. Epic choke job by the Clevelanders in game one. Now game two of the Eastern Finals. Did you watch? No, you were. Oh, you were watching. Okay. All right. Maybe you weren't paying attention. So Josh Hart, a scrub-a-dub-dub, a scrub. Josh Hart had a night to remember. 26 points. Career-high 26 points. I'm told that's good. Jalen Brunson did nothing in the first half and then made up for a lot of that in the second half. He had 19 points and 14 assists as the Knickerbockers are halfway home to their first finals appearance since we flipped over to the 2000s. Think about that. If you're in your late 20s, you never remember the Knicks getting to the NBA Finals. That's 1999. I was a child in 1999. And so here we are as the Knicks beat the Cadavers, and that's where we are. Mikal Bridges had 19 as well. Karl Anthony Towns, a muted 18 points and 13 rebounds. So the Knicks have now won 9 straight games, although 4 of those against Philadelphia don't really count because, come on, please. And Atlanta's not very good. And the fact they lost a couple to Atlanta early is rather shocking. But they've won 9 in a row, which is seemingly on the right track there. And so that is the NBA's longest postseason winning streak since way back. I mean, you got to be really old to remember when the Boston Celtics, that great Celtic team, ripped off 10 straight wins back in 2024. Think of all the 2-year-olds that don't really remember that. My God. Well, the better story is in the losing locker room. You know what we like to do here. We like to treat the losers like a piñata because everyone loves a winner. Everyone just sucks up to a winner. They do the old hock tua if you win. If you lose, not so much. So it's a good jumping off point. Let's discuss the question. Where did things go sideways for the Cavaliers in game number 2? Where did things go sideways? So I've got Jiffy Pop, History Channel, and Church. And we'll put all of these things together, and we're going to carry some extra baggage is what we're going to do. Because Cleveland, they've got a lot of explaining to do. Now, Kenny Atkinson
who sounded about as soft as you could possibly saw. What a gutless weasel this guy sounded like after game one when James Harden embarrassed the franchise. And there's Atkinson out there, and he refused to criticize James Harden. What a little weasel. So here's Atkinson again, who in this game, the Cavaliers' strategy, it wasn't just Atkinson, it was the nerds as well. They were like, well, you know what we're going to do? We're going to double dog dare Josh Hart to beat us. We don't think that Josh Hart is any good. He really hasn't been very good. He's just roster spam. He's in the rotation. He's not very good. He's had a good career in terms of length, but he's not like a real impact guy. So Cleveland's like, all right, we're going to double dog dare Josh Hart to beat us with the jump shot. And Hart responded by opening up a fireworks stand, which I think is illegal in New York. He did it anyway. My God. Hart was left open. That was the plan. That was by design. That was the blueprint. And he punished them from the perimeter, a career playoff game there. So Cleveland, they sat down for dinner in game two. And at some point in the third quarter, they realized, wait a minute, we're the entree. What's up with that? And that was the Jiffy Pop meltdown, we're calling it, because they allowed an 18-0 run, they being the Cleveland basketball team. The Cavs did not collapse. They popped, they sizzled, and burned in real time there. The game was tied up at 53, and then all of a sudden they're down by 18, and it happened in a five-minute stretch. The Cavs were slipping around like they were guarding, and their feet were in movie theater buttered popcorn all over the floor there. James Harden, now, he wasn't the worst of the worst in this game. However, he is the gift that keeps on giving. He was out there for that 18-0 run and did nothing. Bupkis, and unfortunately for Cleveland, the Knickerbockers are the ones that are unwrapping James Harden, who is the gift that keeps giving here, as Harden was not a defender. He was like a toll booth, which they don't have many toll booth operators anymore. There's a few. If you go go further up there in like Maine, they've got toll booth operators. But elsewhere, they got rid of most of them. In the third quarter, Hart had 9 of the points. Brunson had 7. And Cleveland had no clue how to do anything, how to guard any of them, or who to blame. It was a good afternoon, good evening, and good night situation. Technically, there was plenty of time for Cleveland to come back. They just did not do that. So the Cavs were outplayed. They were sautéed, a little seasoning, a little pepper on top there, and served with a side of humiliation in a doggy bag to go. All right, now, meanwhile, the James Harden continues to wear the dunce cap, as we've said, but the questions seem to be mostly after game two about Spida Mitchell. Now, remember, the story was that this guy, Donovan Mitchell, wanted James Harden to be on the team, and this was going to put Cleveland over the top, and they're in the Final Four and all that. And so the questions about the headliner, Spider Mitchell's health persisting, the Cavs right now down 2 games in the best of 7 series, and Mitchell twice in the last couple days has been asked if he's playing through any kind of an injury, because people are convinced he's sucked at a time he cannot suck. When you're sitting in the vomit comet, people are asking questions when you're riding the vomit comet. And he's riding the vomit comet. And so he was asked about the health. He said, quote, I'm great. Great, great, 3 greats, he said. And still the storyline continues, because at halftime, if you're watching the broadcast there with Mike Breen and those other guys, I don't know who they are, but Kenny Atkinson agreed with the idea that Mitchell was lacking the usual burst on his acceleration. And that was at halftime. He had better stats in the second half. So the question, why do the Cavs think that we're dumb enough to buy that this Donovan Mitchell health excuse is a real thing? All right, so the Cavs have to believe that you and I are absolute idiots, morons, right? So you blew a 20-point lead, over 20 points in game one. You had a complete I-want-to-get-away end of the game and in overtime. Then you have a clunker here. So it's clunker after clunker. And suddenly the organization in Northern Ohio, the pro bouncy ball team, is running the History Channel pilot, the
Donovan Mitchell Mystery Injury Roadshow. It's like a spinoff of American Pickers. Donovan Mitchell himself, as we say, is great, great, great. Three greats. And yet the Cavs coach there whispering to the media, well, you know, maybe he lacks his usual burst. And to that, I put the hand up and I say, stop. Just stop, okay? If Spida is on the court, which he was, he's fair game for criticism. His numbers are mathematically within the margin of error. However, they're not impactful. He's not the true alpha. You think of the big-time stars in that sport and what they do in the postseason, what they're supposed to do to put a team to a higher level, and he's not that guy. You're not that guy, pal. And in the Final Four of the NBA, this is not it's an Eastern Conference Finals. It's not some kind of sympathy, potluck dinner situation. Cleveland desperately using this injury narrative, and they're doing it with plausible

0: It's a pressure cooker. He's playing. If he's injured and he's not playing, that's one thing, but he's playing. Everyone's dinged up at this particular point, and so Mitchell is fading. In the first two games here, you had a chance certainly win game one. Game two, not so much, but you didn't play all that well in either one of the games, even though your numbers were okay. And it seems like the Cavs are just terrified to say that part out loud. Now, last word. So in the final couple of minutes, the New York fans were chanting, Knicks in four! Knicks in four! That game was garbage time at the end. So the question, is the Eastern Conference Finals of 2026 in the bag for the Knickerbockers? What's in the bag? Is the series in the bag? So I jotted down on my scorecard, I got two letters here, N-O. Like, the series is not in the bag for New York, no matter the hubris coming out of the Knick fan base. That's mostly alcohol. However, the Cavs, I will say, obviously, the Cavs right now, at this moment, are wobbling like a newborn baby giraffe, struggling to get on to its long, wobbly legs. That's the Cavs. They need some divine intervention here. Apparently, a chiropractor would be nice, possibly a sleep study. I love the fact they're complaining about the schedule. Here is Kenny Atkinson, the head coach of the Cavaliers, as the Knicks had a lot of time off. The Cavs have not. Here's the question, the answer here. Here's Atkinson on the rest advantage for New York.
1: We know their rest advantage, so getting home always helps with that. But definitely probably didn't have the juice tonight that we needed to, which is kind of, you know, it's going to hit it sometime.
0: Yeah, so this was the general theme here, is like, oh, man, oh, we didn't have enough rest there. So they're belly aching about having to play, it's going to be 7 games in 13 days. Game 3 is coming up on Saturday. So it'll be 7 games in 13 days. And to that I say congratulations. That's what we in the working world call a job. In fact, that's not even a job. Imagine complaining about having worked 7 days of work and have 6 days off. Like, I've met a lot of you over the years, and many of you have 2 or 3 jobs, and you're busting your ass, and you get no days off, not even holidays and all that. So 7 days of work and 6 days off. That doesn't seem like adversity on this side of the microphone. That sounds like a nice day spa package. How great would that be? So let me do the radio show on Monday. I'll take Tuesday off. I'll then do it on Wednesday. I'll take Thursday off. And then, oh, my God, sign me up for that. Oh, man, that would be wonderful. So Cleveland whining about fatigue is the peak trip to the Church of Victimhood, the NBA's version of my dog ate my homework. It's not fair. It's not fair. Oh. Now, the truth is the Cavs right now are stuck between the devil and the deep blue sea here. And both, by the way, both better at closing the job, the devil and the deep blue sea, than the Knickerbockers' opponent here, the Cavs, are. So they don't need an adjustment. At this point, they might want to bring in a rabbi, a priest, a shaman, a couple of witches, and just put some good holy power out there, because they're not the Cavaliers right now. They are the living up to their moniker, the Cadavers, the way they've been playing in these last couple of games. So it's not over. It is getting late early, though, for Cleveland. The sun is setting, and I don't think they've found where the light switch is at this particular point. They're like, where's the lights? I don't know where the lights are. I don't know. And so their season not officially over yet, but the obit has already been drafted. You've got a draft of the obituary, and if the Cavs lose in Game 3 on Saturday, the people over there at ESPN might just flex the rest of the series and have Charles Barkley break down pickleball, and then just see how that goes. Let's just do some hot pickleball talk, and that'll be that. My goodness. All right, it is the Ben Maller Show. We are just warming up the engine here. And the show can be whatever you want it to be. It can. Which means you don't have to do anything. We'll just keep yapping here. I got plenty of stuff. I've been putting stuff together here all day, so I don't need to take any calls. It's more fun to have people interact and all that, but you don't have to call. Now, you can call up and be a character on the show. You can do that. You can hide behind your device and send messages on X. If you want to call in and talk about this, we're doing the Eastern Conference Finals right now. And if you'd like to be part, 877-

0: 877-99 on Fox. 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And you can be part of the program on the phones. There are operators standing by. Also, if you just want to send a message out with your fake avatar and your goofy name, and we'll never know who you really are, you can send that out on X at Ben Maller. That is at Ben Maller if you'd like to be part. Now, coming up later on this hour, we have the Who Am I game. Next hour will be Maller to the Third Degree and the Insta Trivia. In hour three, you'll likely be long gone by then, but we'll have the Riddle of the Day, the Maller Riddle of the Day, Lame Jokes of the Week, and then in hour four, the Coop Scoop on Entertainment and Sports Jeopardy. So that's the map as we work our way through the overnight. Straight ahead, it's Dennis the Menace and the Relic. Dennis the Menace and the Relic. What are those about? What is that about? We'll find out. We'll get to it, and we will do it next. However, let's see. I know it's the A blockity blockity blockity, but what hour is it? Let's see if we can find out here.
1: Number one.
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0: Dennis the Menace and the Relic. We'll get to that coming up in a bit. It is I, Bill Miller. You're locked in on the Ben Maller Show, just beginning the red eye flight, and hang out with us all night long into the early morning of the hours of the day. Here we'll be here all night. Of course, depending on where you are, it might be a nighttime show. And show's omnipresent; it's all over. So the show's on when you want it to be on, and that's how it works. I know. And you can interact with us on the phones. Call-in number is the same. It's been the same for a long time. 877-99 on Fox.
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0: That's a sleep technique. 877-996-6369. And also, you can join us if you are so inclined for the fun on the X Machine at Ben Maller.
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2: Slide into my chat box.
0: She's a cousin of Anthony in Louisiana, and Koopaloop at a Bronco fan. Yeah, it's a Bronco fan.
3: But I eat the rest of it and get fat.
0: Your comments can and will be used against you in the court of sports radio. All right, Supermarket Steve writes in. He says, thanks for the roadmap of the Thursday night schedule. I'm pretty sure that it is the same schedule you have every Thursday. Now, how about the rundown? Well, again, that's an add-on item, Supermarket Steve. And they don't pay me to do the social media. Now, if X wants to pay me, I'll make sure to get that down all the time. Most of the audience is not on X. Most of the audience is consuming the product organically. You are such a little schmuck, Supermarket Steve. You're such a diva that you need special treatment, and screw you. That's what I say. Nature Boy, breaking down the NBA playoffs, says the Cavs are playing like ass, is what he said. Well, that's good. Very nice. Michael in Tulsa writes in. Michael says, great monologue, and I realize you are contractually obligated to play the hits, my man, but the East, please. The de facto championship is about to start with Game 3, which will be coming up here tonight in San Antonio. Every man, woman, and child knows this, except for moms going to Angels games. Well, moms going to Angels games, they don't care about wins and losses, as you know, Michael. It's just about a nice product. A safe
2: cheap
0: environment.
2: Hot dogs.
0: That's right. Nice place for the kids to go hang out. One of the all-time bonehead quotes, Artie Marino, the Angels owner, doing it again. Not a Burner writes in, says, are we sure that smell of smoke in the studio the other night wasn't Lorena heating a foil-wrapped item in the microwave?
2: Aw, yeah. Someone does remember.
0: Well, I did advise Lorena in an off-the-air conversation. I don't know if we should talk about this on the air, but I said that you should start your own YouTube channel and just do cooking. And you responded by telling me that you don't really cook. And I said, that's the whole point. That's the whole point.
2: Yeah, it would be a hot mess of a disaster, which is exactly why it might do very well.
0: It would do great. It would do great. You'd make some money on that. It would be a great endeavor. Absolutely. Late Night Drug Tester says, I didn't catch the NBA. I was watching the NHL instead. If you could pick a team to cheer for based on the local cuisine, he says, who would you pick? And then he says, you got Montreal with the poutine, Carolina with the barbecue, Rocky Mountain Oysters, and the Vegas buffet. All right. So, right off the top, we eliminate the Rocky Mountain Oysters. I've already done that. I'm good on that, as you know, late night drug tester. So that's eliminated. And then I'm going to eliminate the Vegas buffet, and here's why. Because Vegas has pretty much eliminated the buffet. There's very few hotels that have the buffet, and it's mostly a relic of the past.
2: Do buffets have the bull testicles?
0: I don't think so. Not in Denver.
1: The testicles.
0: In Denver, they might have that. But so then it comes down to Carolina barbecue and Montreal poutine. And while I have had Carolina barbecue and I've enjoyed it, it's not as good as Kansas City barbecue or Texas barbecue. So in the big board of barbecue, not a list for Terry in England, but the big board of barbecue, Carolina is trailing Kansas City and Texas, which is pretty similar. It's more of a brisket type barbecue.
4: Dear God, it's good.
0: So I can't believe I'm saying this, but I'm going Montreal with the poutine. I'm going the Montreal poutine with the gravy, the cheese curds on top of the fries. I'm gonna go Montreal poutine. That's a hot take right there. Absolutely. What else? A Ferg Dog writes in from that winter wonderland in Fullerton. He says, even with only four teams left in the NBA playoffs, the Cavs still haven't cracked the top five in my weekly NBA power rankings. This has never happened before. The Cavs are cooked. Yeah, there you go. Brock writes in from Parts Unknown. He says, the New York Knicks are clearly proving to be the NBA's third best team. Yeah, that's a great honor. You're the third best, and if you win, you get to go to the NBA Finals and play one of the two better teams than you. So what could possibly go wrong? My goodness. 877-99 on Fox is the call-in number. We have lame jokes coming up in hour three. If you want to try to squeeze in some lame jokes, we do Q&A jokes. Make sure to put your name and city if you want credit. BenMallerShow@gmail.com. That's BenMallerShow@gmail.com. We'll have lame jokes of the week. That'll be coming up a little bit later in hour three, which is actually a lot later than right now. It's not a little bit later. It's a lot later. And we were planning on doing a verbal octagon right now. We have it all booked, all ready to go. So let's check in on the verbal octagon. Let's say hello to Blind Seabass, who is in the greater Nashville area and has accepted a matchup with our friend who's also in Tennessee, Mr. Swamp Man, and that has not happened, Swamp Billy. So welcome, Blind Seabass.
5: Benjamin, I am so disappointed. Like, I've been sparring with a buddy of mine all week, you know, trying to keep it clean between me and a brother. And for the most part, I have. And yeah, when I asked Coop, and Coop said he still hadn't heard from that swamp rat, like, it really, really dragged.
0: Well, it's disappointing. It's shameful. And you should be happy, though, that you are such a tough opponent. You're in this guy's head that he pulled a Jed who fled. Think about that, that he is so intimidated by going against Blind Seabass that Swamp Billy is hiding in a swamp somewhere right now, and he's too afraid to call up because of you. And that's a powerful thing, that you intimidated him, just your mere presence, and the idea that you were going to be throwing these verbal haymakers, he couldn't handle it. He could not handle it.
5: Ben, my brother, I guess that's what happens when you're known all across the state. Nobody wants to mess with you. So he probably asked around about me like I did him. I found some stuff out that I was going to use. I'll save it if he calls in.
0: Yeah,
5: later.
0: Save it. Don't use it now. Don't, you know,
5: But yeah, he called around and I'm known all across the state. So they probably told me, you know, you don't want to mess with this fool. So he probably backed off, like you said, act like a swamp critter, crawl back off in, or swamp rat, and crawled off back in his little hole and waiting until the coast is clear before he calls in. Man, I think we should do it to him like they done Rice. You should bar his butt from the radio for 30 days.
0: Well, I wouldn't have to. He hasn't called in. He's barred himself. But remember the great line from Sun Tzu, The Art of War, most battles are won before they even start. And that's proof right here, because you, my friend, have won, Blind Seabass. This is how Jed Who Fled got his nickname, because Jed was in the octagon, and it was very memorable as he bailed out on the octagon and became Jed Who Fled. He had a different name before that. And so your guy, Swamp Billy, you're so remarkable that he has run the other way, and you did not have to bob and weave, as we said. So
5: yeah, that's why I'm putting up, and we, you know, put this up for the vote with the militia. He's no longer known as Swamp Billy. He is Swamp Rat because he ran like a little rat, like a little scared rat. So that is what he should be dubbed from here forth.
0: All right. Duly noted. We'll see what the voice of the people. We'll find out what they think. All right. Thank you, Blind Seabass. Keep listening. Who knows? He might call in. I doubt it. But we're going to declare you the winner. So there he goes. Amazing. It's like Mike Tyson punch out back in the day there. It just you can't knock. You can't stop. You can't stop. He's out of control there. Body blow, body blow, body blow. Yeah. If you've never heard the octagon.
2: I was excited for a verbal octagon.
0: Yeah. It's always fun. You know, we try to figure it out. We usually do it like Mike Tyson punch out, where we have, you know, Tyson, then you got the Soda Popinski, King Hippo, with the Bald Bull. I guess Swamp Billy is Glass Joe. You have no idea what that is, Lorena, but Glass Joe was always the first opponent on Mike Tyson Punch-Out, that great iconic video game from a million years ago. And that was always who you battled first, and that was the easiest opponent. And then you worked your way up to the other great opponents there. So, anyway, it is the Ben Maller Show. So we mentioned, we teased something, you got to pay it off. So Dennis the Menace and the Relic. Well, Dennis the Menace would be Dennis Schroeder, or Schroeder, rather, of the Cadavers. And he is getting roasted. People are having some fun with him because moments after the Cleveland basketball team game two at the Garden there, Schroeder, who had all of, I believe, 4 points and 4 rebounds and 3 assists off the bench, didn't play very much. And he was there to try to stop Jalen Brunson. He did okay until Brunson decided to kick his ass late in the game, and then moments after the game, Cavs down in a 2-0 hole in the best of seven series. Schroeder posted pictures of himself on Instagram just a few moments after, and he wrote 0-2 in the caption, and of course immediately was just getting destroyed by the bots and the algorithm, and was being charbroiled for the timing. People were very upset. Like, what are you doing? Why are you posting this? The team is not winning. The game just ended. It's like Dennis the Menace ran into the locker room, and the first thing he did before he showered was grab his phone, because you got to have engagement on this social media. You got to have it. And as far as the Relic is concerned, that would be former Knickerbockers and Rockettes coach Jeff Van Gundy. Currently a Clipper assistant coach, Jeff Van Gundy, said to be a finalist for an NBA head coaching job. Not a good one. However, it is an NBA job, and there's not very many of these. That would be the Portland Trailblazers, the team that is run by a tightwad, becoming legendary for his frugal ways, and hadn't gotten the job yet, Jeff Van Gundy. However, at this point, Van Gundy is said to be one of the finalists for the job. So he gave us the great quote. What a wonderful broadcaster Van Gundy was. And the people over there at ABC have had a parade of just losers to try to replace Jeff Van Gundy, who gave us the make or miss league and all that, and was so good at broadcasting. How good was Jeff Van Gundy? He was so good that the NBA, they said, we got to get rid of this guy because he gave realistic, astute commentary. He ripped the league. He was common sense when it came to the referees and all that, and you can't have that. So instead, they had that podcast guy, J.J. Redick. They had that woman with the annoying voice, Doris Burke. Who do they have now? They have Richard Jefferson, who sucks. And then, who's the other guy? I don't even know who the other guy is. I don't know, some white dude? I don't know. They're not very good. So they haven't been able to find anybody to replace Jeff Van Gundy. I guess he can't do that anymore. And so they've got a bunch of people that have tried to replace him. The substitutes have not gotten done. So I'm pulling for Van Gundy to get the Trailblazers job. Not that you're going to win anything there. I like the moxie, like my dog, that Van Gundy has. It is the Ben Maller Show. Now, time now for the Who Am I game. And this is where we pretend to be somebody else, and then you have to figure out who we are. You can answer this on X. At Ben Maller, that's at Ben Maller. I will get the rundown up. Not for Supermarket Steve. I'm going to block him. But for everyone else, I'll get the rundown up on X as we. It's a one-man band around here, so a lot of moving parts. But here's the Who Am I game. So the Knickerbockers, Jalen Brunson had 14 assists in the game on Thursday night. That's the most by a Knicks player in a playoff game since
1: who?
0: Me. Again,
1: who?
0: Jalen Brunson had 14 assists against the Cadavers in the game on Thursday. The most by a Knicks player in a playoff game since me.
1: Who?
0: Who am I? That is the question. The answer. We'll get to it, and we will do it next.
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0: 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Still late Thursday in the West. 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And the Ben Maller Show podcast. A lot of stuff to listen to. A lot of crap to listen to. Yes. Not crap. I mean, I say that in the kindest term. Back to it. All right, back to it we go. Got to pay off the always popular...
1: Who?
0: Who Am I game. This is where we pretend to be somebody else. Thus, we call it the Who Am I game. Here we go. So, the Knicks, Jalen Brunson had 14 assists. We are told that is the most by a New York player in a playoff game since me. Who am I?
1: Who?
0: That would be the question. And what would the answer be? We go to the great unwashed members of the Maller Militia to find out. Burger Man says Dwight Schrute is the answer. Well, he is in the office. Jay Scoop, guessed by Shane in Des Moines.
1: Who?
0: Milkman Mike in Colorado says Susan Waldman and Doris Burke. The correct answer. Yikes. It's not, you're not wrong, Milkman Mike, with what you're saying there. Doug Hefferman from
1: Who?
0: Rob the Goatman. Peyton Elizabeth, who is 22 today. What an old woman. My God, 22. That's some late-night drug tester. Who else do we have? Let's see. Paige down. Alf, the alien opiner, cheated. Bad job by him. King Roy says Stephen Colbert. Yeah, I see all these people freaking out.
2: Never heard of him.
0: I guess he had his last show. I guess that was...
3: Yeah, he's been canceled.
0: Yeah.
3: Because like, he made fun of the president.
0: He wasn't very good. I don't know. He was... bad. I don't know what the problem is. Like, you know, if he did a good show, he wouldn't have gotten canceled. Far Out Dave says Andy Griffith is the answer. Mr. Nice Guy going with Teddy Higuera, Brewers legend. Just Josh says Alexa Bliss. It must be Friday. Bill Bradley guessed by Analog Al. Robbie the Mariner fan is going with the great Dr. Seuss. I don't remember that. I thought I read every Dr. Seuss book, but I don't remember the one that Robbie sent. My mom must have kept me from that book. Dante got this right. Bad job by him. Brian Trottier from Doc Dan in Minnesota. Who else do we have? Paige down. Dante got it right. Supermarket C says, if you really block me, that might be the weakest blocking I've ever heard since Marcel. Yeah. Did you actually think I was going to block you? Are you that naive? My God. It's a bad job by you. I can't block you because I want some more of that tiramisu next time we have a meet and greet. And your his wife brought some tiramisu a couple years ago.
2: So, yeah. So,
0: you know, I had to wait to eat it, of course, because I've got this weird diet. Brad Doherty.
2: Rejected.
0: Guessed by Big Lou. He's on number two. Sean in the Valley of the Sun, who's been listening for forever, says Othella Harrington is his answer. He-Man from Gunner in Minnesota.
4: He blew me off.
0: Dr. J guessed by Johnny Q. Not Schroeder, but Schroeder is the, not Schroeder, but Schroeder is the answer. Who else do I see? Paige down. I don't know if I can read that one on the air. Josh is going with Mark Jackson. Maller Prop Guy says Steve from Manhattan is the answer. The GOAT, Will Harris, guessed by Scrooge. Well, the question again, Knicks guard Jalen Brunson, 14 assists, most by a Knicks player in a playoff game since me. Who am I? Lorena, do you have an answer, Lorena?
3: Dumbledore.
0: Okay, fine answer. Unfortunately, no, that's incorrect. The correct answer would be Charlie Ward. Charlie Ward in 1998, Game 5 against the Miami Heat, 1998. Now, the last Knicks player with more than 14 assists, because Charlie Ward had 14, the last Knicks player with more was Mark Jackson in 1992. Against the Michael Jordan Chicago Bulls in 1992. So it's been a minute. I saw Charles Barkley was complaining about all the streaming channels in the NBA. And while I think that's kind of a weak argument, I do agree the problem you have is a lot of people don't know where the games are. 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
26: The New York Knicks defeated the Cleveland Cavaliers 109-93 in Game 2 of the Eastern Conference Finals. New York shot 52% from the field, had 32 assists, and all starters ended in double digits.
27: Nothing. We just didn't make shots. I loved everything about the looks we got. And some days you just miss the open ones. We got great looks. Sometimes we're in and out. Sometimes we're short. Offensively, I'm not worried at all.
26: That was Cavaliers star Donovan Mitchell, who ended with 26 points. Game 3 between the Thunder and the Spurs will tip off on Friday at 8:30 Eastern time. OKC star Jalen Williams is questionable with a hamstring injury. Spurs guard De'Aaron Fox and teammate Dylan Harper are also listed as questionable. At the Stanley Cup playoffs, the Canadiens outscored the Hurricanes 6-2 in Game 1 of the East Final. And in baseball, the Diamondbacks walked it off against the Rockies 2-1. I'm Monty Bolaños.
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Go, Mr. MVP! Money! Welcome in the beginning of another hour of the Ben Maller Show. We are in the air everywhere, right next door. Right next door, as we have fuel for the fun, coast to coast, border to border, and beyond the vast and excessively powerful microphones of FSR emanating live from the walk, as we walk the walk of shame on a nightly basis. Guaranteed human, baby, from the world famous Fox Sports Radio studios. 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So our lead this hour is from La La Land, a developing story out of the L.A. Rams facility. They have opened up the checkbook yet again. And those of you that don't understand the salary cap are losing your mind. Oh, my God, it's not fair. They keep paying their players. Oh, God. So if you haven't heard this, perhaps not, we have learned that the reigning most valuable player in the National Football League, the greatest player in the NFL in 2025, Matthew Stafford, and the LA Rams have reached agreement on a one-year $55 million extension through 2027. The deal is worth up to, you know how that is, weasel terminology, up to $60 million with incentives. Of course, once you get done paying the People's Republic of California taxes, it's actually about a $10 extension. So after all that, the MVP of last year can make up to $105 million over the next two seasons. We are told that is good. And how do you get that kind of raise? He led the NFL with 4,707 passing yards, a career-high 46 passing touchdowns, and only 8 interceptions. And Stafford heading into his 18th season in the NFL. So that's a good jumping-off point. Let us discuss the question. How do you translate the messaging of this Matthew Stafford extension with the Rams? So my take, I've got Box Jellyfish, Prince Waikiki, and Frogger. And we're going to combine all of these things together, and we're going to take the stabilizers off, is what we're going to do. Now, to kick off here, this is what grown-up franchises do. The Rams, yet again, schooling the other weak franchises in the NFL. And Matthew Stafford is currently residing in the presidential suite of quarterbacks. And all you dopes, when he came over from the Lions, and he's Stat Padford and all that crap. You know, my guy Rob Parker. I love Rob, but Rob, you know, old Michigan sports writer from back in the day, and he loved taking pot shots at Matthew Stafford. Well, Stafford's been better than advertised with the Rams. He's galvanized the franchise. They've won the Super Bowl. They've had the MVP season this year. They're a consistent threat in the NFC year after year, in large part because Stafford knows what he's doing. He's got McVay, and they work well together. But he's in the presidential suite right now for quarterbacks. There's good room service, skyline views. The concierge is available whenever you need it. They'll do your laundry for them. And so he was head and shoulders above every quarterback in 2026.
And it took the NFL giving Seattle 2 points to help eliminate the Rams, which was ridiculous. And he's actually playing like he's aging in reverse. He's actually getting better. I thought he was done a couple years ago. We did monologues. Like I was just expecting Jimmy Garoppolo to take over. And Stafford, oh, my back, my aching back. I thought, that's it. And here we are a couple years later, is off an MVP. He's got a new contract in a world. I love the fact the Rams do this. So, well, you're a Rams honk. Okay. Just in general, having worked in the real world, I love the fact there's a world where major companies are not tightwads. They actually hand out raises. Like most companies, their idea of taking care of employees is like, well, let's give them a Chuck E. Cheese pizza party instead of a raise. You know, they don't even give out cost of living raises anymore. The Rams actually reward performance. Like that's how I was raised. Like companies are supposed to do that. They don't do it anymore, most companies. So when I see someone do that, I'm like, that's great. That's wonderful. And right now, the Rams, though, they are at the Bellagio, and they're sitting in the high roller room there, and McVay he just pushed $55 million to the center and said, deal the cards. Deal the cards. Now, that said, I am going to be truthful, and I'm going to point out the clear snuffleupagus in the room. All right? When you have to juxtapose the dopamine hit of Matthew Stafford getting the MVP and then all of that with what just happened back in April in the draft. And that Ty Simpson pick out of Alabama, that stings even more. It stings like a box jellyfish, venom in the nervous system, pain in the tuchus. Like the Rams had an opportunity to get a player that could help them right now. They're going for it. They have an old quarterback who they're paying top dollar to, and they decided we don't want to help. We don't want to help him. You don't waste a first-round pick on a clipboard holder when your MVP is older and now you've given him more money. The Rams are on track to not take advantage of the only real reason to draft a quarterback in the first round, that rookie contract, that window where you play them and pay them by NFL standards mere peanuts. And so you're going to, if things go right, Stafford's going to play 2 more years. So you blow through 2 years of the rookie deal for a guy who will not see the field unless Matthew Stafford ends up wearing a hospital gown. And then Ty Simpson will be out there. And it's really an admission by the Rams. Like, we drafted this guy, and he really is what we'd said the night of the draft. He's a fourth-round developmental player. And the Rams, by giving Stafford an extension, are saying, you know what? You're right. That's take validation. That's hot take validation by the Rams. The Rams, by giving Stafford the extension, are admitting to me and to you that, hey, we drafted a guy in the first round who is not going to be anywhere near play ready for 2 years. Why on God's green earth would you do that? They doubled down on the championship window with Stafford. Right, paid the man, the MVP, and yet flushed a draft pick down the toilet, Ty Simpson. They turned him into a Rodeo Drive hemorrhoid cushion. And so 2 years on the bench, warming his tuchus, and that's the job description. Man, it's great. Just sit around. You're not able to play. We're just going to keep you around. It's wild. All right, furthermore, to New York we go, where the Giants did the thing they weren't supposed to do at the time they weren't supposed to do it. So when the Giants changed coaches, it was assumed that John Harbaugh was going to bring in all of his own guys, and he, for the most part, did. One of the holdovers was the general manager, Joe Shane. And the news came out on Thursday night that Joe Shane had agreed to a multi-year contract extension. And so that means he's locked in at least for a couple more years with John Harbaugh in the Big Apple. So the question, where are you at on the Giants extending the general manager, Joe Shane, after all of the chatter that he was completely downgraded with the Giants? So it's pretty obvious the NFL, unlike the Portland Trailblazers and the NBA that don't have any money and they're firing everyone, the Giants have money to burn. And even with that, this, I put it in the basket, ridiculous, redonkulous. Only in New York do you build a roster that has gone 21-45. That's a 318
winning percentage as the GM, and you get a multi-year contract extension. Like, I'm cool with rewarding good performance like Matthew Stafford, winning the MVP, getting a new contract. Joe Shane getting a new contract? It's like rewarding the arsonist and giving the arsonist a box wrapped with a bow on it, and you open the box and they take the wrapping paper off. What's in the box? Well, you got some matches and a Bic lighter. Well, that doesn't seem like a great gift for the arsonist, but okay. So if results actually mattered in the Giants organization, Joe Shane would be updating his information with Express Pros, not signing an extension. And now, keep in mind, he didn't just fall upward. He pole vaulted upward. And that said, this is purely a ceremonial job. It's a well-paying job. It's a ceremonial job at this point. The cash is legit. And John Harbaugh is the one that wears the boots. He wears the pants and all that. And he's the one calling everything. However, Joe Shane gets the paycheck, and the Giant fans get some ibuprofen because they got headaches. And John Harbaugh, he wanted a loyal lieutenant by all accounts. Instead, he got a Cabana boy from Prince Waikiki there with Dorco the comedian in Hawaii. And he's got a corner office. Joe Shane's job is not that easy. Like, think about it. As a Cabana boy for the Giants, he has to greet arriving guests. He has to rent out the cabanas. He has to give out the towels, the swimsuits, the beach chairs, right? Write down everyone's name. He's got to set up the pool furniture in the morning. He's got to monitor the amenities. He's got to make sure that fresh towels come out of the back. There's a lot.

Still on the fence on this guy. I don't hate him. He doesn't scream to me as a good player. Like, he's more like an average player at this point. We'll see what happens going forward. Hadn't played that much. Giants quarterback Jackson Dart, though, the one thing that he's been elite at is engaging in contact. Risky business, running the football, right? Running into contact, and has exposed himself to a fair amount of injuries in his brief time in the NFL. And this has been a topic of conversation for those that pay attention to the jumbled nonsense on the day-to-day in the NFL. This was during his rookie season. Well, the Giants, as we know, they have a new coaching staff with John Harbaugh and a bunch of other new assistant coaches that have taken over there. And one of those assistant coaches who did such a great job with the Tennessee Titans, he lost his job. Brian Callahan, the Giants quarterback coach, Callahan, another Nepo baby. His daddy was a head coach. We got to be the dumbest team in the NFL. That's what his dad said when he coached the Raiders. So Brian Callahan and others, we are told, have been working with Jackson Dart to try to establish some guardrails and encourage him to not run into contact, to make better decisions about when to take off and run, Forrest, run, and then when not to do that. So the question, how are you thinking about the Giants' now second-year quarterback, Jackson Dart, doing a 180 on his reckless running style and putting the kibosh on that? Zip it. All right, so as always, seeing is believing. We have a very small sample size. And did I watch every single snap of the Giants? Hell no. I didn't. I did watch a fair amount. So far, all we've seen from Jackson Dart is a guy who looks like he's auditioning for Jackass 6. The Giants are practically begging him to do the electric slide, pleading with Jackson Dart to stop playing Frogger with his NFL career. Just do not hop into traffic. What are you doing? This is not an arcade game, Frogger. However, Jackson Dart, he wants to star in his own weekly injury documentary, like a Netflix docuseries. And look, you're not going to all of a sudden erase the evil Knievel tendencies with a couple of spring meetings and a whiteboard. That's not happening. Now, people can change. Doesn't happen often. People can change. However, muscle memory does not lie. And this is always my issue. Like, for example, Daniel Jones, I know off topic, but Daniel Jones in Indianapolis had some really good games. You knew eventually muscle memory would take over and he'd start doing the tango of suck. And he did. And so I look at Jackson Dart and I'm like, yeah, for some of the games, I'm sure he'll be okay. And then he's hardwired to run into contact, to run into danger. And you can coach decision-making all day and all night. However, you cannot coach out the addiction to adrenaline, the adrenaline addiction. And when the pass rush gets real, the pocket collapses, and the instinct ends up winning 8 days a week, right? Every single time it happens. And right now, Jackson Dart's instinct is pure YOLO. You only live once, baby. Let's go for it. Battering ram. Now, I kind of like seeing it. I'm not a Giants guy. I enjoy seeing it. So we don't buy the off-season hype about, hey, he's going to do a 180 and all that stuff. He's the whiz kid and all that. He's the same daredevil. And a tiger generally has not been able to change the stripes. Although with AI, I guess they'll eventually be able to do that. And just because the coaching staff asked very nicely does not mean it is going to happen. So he's got an on and off again relationship with evil Knievel-like tendencies at this point, Jackson Dart. We'll see how that goes going forward. It is the Ben Maller Show as we are working our way through the overnight hours. And if you'd like to be part, you can join us right now at 877-99 on Fox. That's 877-996-6369 if you'd like to be part of the live radio program. I did want to mention our condolences. I know we got a lot of NASCAR fans who listen to the show, and I saw the sudden death of Kyle Busch at the very young age of 41, and just a terrible, terrible story. Had a medical situation.

0: information that popped up in just a couple days shows you the frugality of life, which we try to forget. Otherwise, it would be very difficult to live life. But my God, my condolences there to Kyle Busch. Back when I covered NASCAR on a more regular basis, his name, well, he's a two-time champion, and his name came up quite a bit in those conversations back in the day. So condolences there to the fans and the family, obviously, of Kyle Busch, dead at the age of 41. All right, it is the Ben Maller Show as we press on. What have I told you? Is it true that an NFL star enjoys barking like a dog? Bark, bark, bark, bark. We'll get to that. And is it also true that somebody has passed LeBron James by in terms of merch? There's no way, right? That can't be. Well, we'll get to all that, and we will do it next. However, it is the A Block, and what hour is it? Let's see if we can find out right now.
1: Number two.
0: Yeah, that guy right there knows a thing or two about suntan lotion. Well, are you tired of, Mike the Leprechaun, are you tired of scrolling job boards, submitting applications after applications, and never really hearing back? 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

0: One of the viral hits many years ago, before I was alive, of course. A classic. Back in the Bronze Age, it is I, Bill Miller, and you are you, and we are united for one common goal. Gas baggery. The art of sports talk under the cover of darkness. All the bosses are sleeping. We have commandeered the powerful microphones of Fox Sports Radio, and you can be part of the fun. It's a speakeasy. Yeah, speakeasy.
1: What do you mean by that?
0: Be part of the show here. If you'd like to take part, you can hit us up. And how do you do that? Well, you say hello at 877-99 on Fox. Hell, that's 877-996-6369. Also on the X machine, real-time feedback. Accounts are free on there. And get your fake name, your avatar like Ferg Dog and Alf and Maller Prop Guy and have a field day. That's at Ben Maller. You can also say hello to Lorena. The Lorena Theater is open again today.
2: Hi, Bill.
0: Don't talk to me. And had night off. Lorena can be found at FSR Tech Queen. She does not believe in cooking, and she does believe in having food delivered. Big fan of that.
2: Yeah.
0: Food delivery thing. Yeah. And Koopa Loop at All Bronco Fan. That's
2: hey.
0: All Bronco Fan. Your comments can and will be used against you in the court of sports radio. So please pay attention to court. Back to it. All right, back to it we go. Next hour, we've got lame jokes. Lame jokes of the week. That'll be coming up next hour. We look forward to that. And some decent jokes. Also, at some point here, we'll tell you how a stripper won $1 million. Did you see this? There's a stripper in Vegas.
2: I wish that was me.
0: That won I don't know. When I tell you the story, you might not want to know. But the stripper won $1 million and payment, like $30,000 a month. It's just a great deal for the stripper. So we'll tell you about that. And an NFL star enjoys barking and admitted to it. And this is we're talking about a quarterback here, a well-known quarterback who enjoys a good bark. Bark, bark, bark, bark, bark, bark, bark, bark, bark. All right, let's go to the phones. And we travel to Oceania in the state that I got married in many years ago. We go now to Hawaii and we say hello in Honolulu, the top comedian in all of Hawaii, the Dave Chappelle of Hawaii, Dorko the comedian. Hello, Dorko.
3: Oh, my God, Ben. Oh, my God. It's me, Dorko the comedian. Guaranteed dorky, yo. Please let Dr. Dudley Danny Smirnoff know that I have a live, that's evil backwards, copy of myself singing Fight for Your Right to Party, yo. He can loop it for 12 straight hours.
0: Well, that's wonderful. That's great. Any gigs coming up here, Dorko? What do we got? Anything here we need to know about?
3: I'm on the streets, literally, but I've been working more, not focusing on straight stand-up, but more for songs for the Malapalooza.
0: Oh, that's right. That's right. Yes, we established that the other day. So you're planning on having some... like merch, some Maller merch, different items there. That's very exciting. People always want merch, and I don't have any. We were supposed to get some last year, and the guy that I was talking to flaked out. So, but that would be great. That would be absolutely wonderful. Yeah.
3: That'll be so awesome. It's going to be so cool. We have sweatshops here in Hawaii, in Honolulu, as well as sweatshop connections in China.
0: Well, that's great. And there's nothing better than overpriced merch made in a sweatshop. It really is the American way. So we're excited about that. That's going to be wonderful.
3: Truly, truly. You'll be stoked. Believe me. The word stoked won't even, it'll be like to the 10th power.
0: Are you a surfer? Are you a surfer, dude? What do you think?
3: Yeah.
0: Okay.
3: But my brother's better. He's a better. Dan Omacho, comedian Dan Omacho.
0: Yeah. Okay. All right. Well, very exciting. All right, Dor. Anything else? That's it? You're good? Okay. Just checking in.
3: Love you. Love your show.
0: All right. I love you too. All right. Big hugs. Bye-bye. Go away.
3: All right.
0: Let's go to a man who I was so excited. I was hoping this guy was going to be there. I was excited. I was like, man, I get to meet Cardiac Stanley. I was there. I was in Cincinnati. I was in Newport, Kentucky. And I was looking around. I said, are you Cardiac Stanley? No, I'm not Cardiac Stanley. What about you? Are you Cardiac? No, I'm not Cardiac Stanley. And so I kept going around the room. I said, well, I got to find Cardiac Stanley. I got to find the man. And I did not find him. And the reason that I did not find Cardiac Stanley is because he was not there. But I believe he is here now. So let's go now to a man, the only man in the history of my broadcasting career that had a heart attack on the air. And that would be none other than Cardiac Stanley. And I got 99 problems, but a heart attack ain't one. Hello, Cardiac Stanley.
1: Hey, Benny.
0: What's going on?
1: First of all, happy Memorial Day weekend, sir.
0: Oh, that's right. The beginning of the holiday weekend is here. Oh, yeah. Okay. I'm working, though. I'll be working on the holidays, so I will be here. I will be on the microphones. But, yes, what's going on, Stanley? Welcome. I don't know if you say happy Memorial Day weekend. It's just Memorial Day weekend, but there we are. Here we are together. What's going on with you?
1: First of all, I want to put you on my Mount Rushmore of great emanators. Okay?
0: Who else is on that? Who am I competing with here?
1: Numero uno, El Rushball.
0: Oh, the legend. One hand tied behind his back, you know, just to keep it fair.
1: Half his brain tied behind his back.
0: Well, that's true. Yeah, that's true. I screwed that up. I was close, though. I was close.
1: How about your buddy on the second floor, George Norrie, took his place?
0: Oh, Art, you're talking about Art Bell? Back in the day, or you're a George Norrie guy? I love George. George is great. George is wonderful. Chemtrails.
1: Anyway,
0: yes.
1: Benny, I'm afraid my favorite auto racing event of the year, the Indy 500, is going to be a washout, man.
0: Have you looked at the Doppler forecast? Have you projected that there will not be any racing because of the immense storm front coming in?
1: That is correct, sir.
0: Okay. Well, send that out, Koopa Loop. Cardiac Stanley, the weatherman, Cardiac Stanley reporting there will be no milk spilled at the Indy 500.
2: My Doppler don't work.
0: His Mexican Doppler 2000 is not working, unfortunately.
1: Hey, do you know what the pole speed was for the Indy 500, Coop?
2: What?
1: What is the pole speed for the Indy 500?
2: I don't even know what that means.
0: you're asking Coop a question about the 109th running of the Indianapolis 500. Coop has watched none of the Indianapolis 500.
2: The pole speed?
0: Coop's like, what is that? He's like, is that a porn term? Yes. What is that? I don't know. What
4: that is. How fast do they spin?
1: Well, yeah, there's that girl there too. Hey, I miss Eddie. How about
0: yes, that girl? Yes, that's
1: how about 230 f and 2 miles an hour.
2: Cool.
1: For a four lap average.
0: That's what Coop drives on the way home, though.
1: You guys can't even go 32 miles an hour out there with those sounds of it. Hey, Benny.
0: Well, that's true during the day, but at night, when we're driving around, we don't have much competition there. We're in good shape. So I guess this is the 110th run. They've had 109, but this will be the 110th running, which will not happen. So
1: not Sunday.
0: No. Not Sunday. Okay. Rain hey, delayed, rain relocated. I got you. Yeah. But all right, Stanley. Yes,
1: you are on the why Mount Rushmore.
0: I'm honored, Stanley.
1: Emanators.
0: I appreciate that, and you'll when I write a book someday, if I ever do that, I'll make sure to include the chapter the night you had a heart attack on the show, and it's a big moment in show history. And we're glad you're doing well. Your health is good. Yes, you sound great. You're doing pretty well. All right.
2: I cut him off because he was repeating himself.
0: Okay. don't blame you.
2: can we talk? You mentioned it. Can we talk about this for a second? The Kyle Busch thing.
0: Kyle Busch died. He raced. Was it last weekend?
2: Yeah. It's kind of wild. I don't know. It's a little scary. You know, he's not too much older than I am, and from what I understand, unless there's been more info that I haven't seen. He had like a cough, like a sinus infection, like I currently have, and then he went to the hospital, and then they released a statement on his Twitter account, and then a couple hours later he was dead. Like what happened there?
0: That's it's wild. I don't know any more than what I've read. You've read the same stuff that's out there. And it's a lot of tributes coming in from the NASCAR community, and everyone's in shock. And I don't know how you can't be in shock. It's pretty crazy. Like, you're 1 minute you're racing in NASCAR, you're hospitalized, and then that's it. And I was like, did he? You always want to think about, well, he must have had something. He didn't, you know, had something for a while.
2: Right.
0: And, you know, it's like, you don't. Yeah, it's the craziness of life, right? You don't know. It's like, you never know when it's going to be lights out.
4: That's why you have to live every day like you're going to die.
0: Yeah, because one of the days you'll be right, and you know, you might as well enjoy it until that's it. But man, it's, you know, it's right in the middle. You know, it's 41. You can keep going for many more years in that sport, and you know, you don't have to. You eventually do age out, but you know, get more time to go. So anyway, Kyle Busch, the big. Story here, died at the age of 41 just a couple of days ago, was racing in NASCAR, and then that's it. They pulled the plug, and that's all. All right, on that note, there's no good transition. The NFL quarterback, is it true that enjoys barking like a dog? That would be Josh Allen. Josh Allen did a recent interview, and he was asked what annoys his new wife. Allen got married not long ago. He's a girl dad, has a baby girl and all that. So Josh Allen said when he was asked, you know, what really annoys your wife? And he said when he gets something like a piece of food, like he has a nice plate of steak, and he gets a little piece of the steak on his beard, and then his wife will reach over and try to grab the piece of whatever's in his beard because he looks like a pig. And Allen says he always barks and snaps when his wife tries to take a piece of food out of his beard and or his mustache, and says you can't do that. Now, Allen claims that he inherited that habit from his father. I guess, is that genetic? Can you inherit barking? I know dogs inherit barking. Can a human being inherit barking from their parents? Like, is that how that works? No, I don't know. I don't know about that. And the
4: color from your parents.
0: Yeah, wasn't the hair that you get that from your mom's dad? Is that how you decide what kind of hair you're going to have? Is that usually how that goes? Or
2: that's what they've been told, but I don't think that's true. Yeah. Or at least not always.
0: No. My brothers have you know, they have good heads of hair. I don't. What happened? I mean, we came from the same setup there. You know, as far as I know. Yeah, I think that might be bull crap. Well, how about this? A stripper in Vegas won. Yeah, I think that might be bullcrap. Well, how about this? A stripper in Vegas won $1 million. Now, did you see this? How did she win $1 million? Did she win it on a like blackjack? Did she win it on a slot machine? No, she won $1 million. This talented dancer at the ballet, she won the Floyd Mayweather lottery. Yeah, so she was a dancer at Floyd Mayweather's jiggle joint in Vegas, and Floyd apparently took a liking to her, so much so they made whoopee. They did a little making whoopee. They went to Pound Town, and there was a little kid that popped out of the stripper, and so Mayweather has been ordered by a court in Nevada to pay $1 million in addition, $32,000 a month.
4: Stop.
0: In child support.
4: Who needs that much money?
0: That's going to be you know how expensive diapers are today, Lorraine.
4: Wow, that stripper is set for life.
0: Right? Come on, man. And this is always the thing that the boys complain about, right? You can be an ugly dude if you're rich because the payday is insane for, you know, the competition. Now, I don't know what happened with that, but 32 grand a month in child support. God, man, that is outstanding. What up? I mean, I'll have Floyd Mayweather's baby for $32,000 a month. My God.
4: Sign me up twice.
0: Right? You know, come on, Floyd. Let's get going here. Two. I got a $64,000 a month. That'd be amazing. My God. All right. It is the Bane Mauser. We'll push back the passing LeBron story. The passing LeBron story. We'll push that back. We do have Maller to the third degree. Here's the Insta trivia. You can answer this on X at Ben Maller. That's at Ben Maller. So Dodgers ace Shohei Ohtani is now tied with blank for the lowest batting average allowed for a starter ever, with a minimum of 500 innings pitched in baseball history. Again, the Dodgers ace Shohei Ohtani is now tied with blank for the lowest batting average allowed for a starter ever. Minimum 500 innings. That's a large sample size. And it's also the Insta trivia. The answer, we'll get to it, and we will do it next.
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13: I would like to thank the Hall of Fame for this great honor. I am humbled to be in this amazing class. Hakeem, you more than anyone are responsible for me being here. 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We couldn't have done it without you. We couldn't let you down. I feel your spirit right here, Houston. I fell in love with basketball the first time I saw it. And as a young boy, I carved into my headboard of my bed, I love basketball. And I went to sleep with my hand on that carving, and I dreamed of one day getting to the NBA. After today, I can say that my life turned out better than my wildest dreams. I owe so much to the game of basketball. It has given me a very rich life. Now, please understand, I'm not talking about money. 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
21: That's a plump pussy right there.
22: Welcome to the show there, idiot.
23: 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Goodbye.
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25: That's alpaca. That's $25,000 alpaca.
22: Don't worry, don't worry. 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
26: 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Yes! Yes!
27: You take your deuce. You don't sit there and look at it. You flush it and move on. You don't flush it and move on.
28: That's right, Jalen Hurts. We always flush it when we have a bad show, and sometimes we stuff up the toilet, we clog it up, and we need the plunger. It is I, Bill Miller. You're locked in on the Ben Maller Show, which is broadcast live and local in your eardrums 5 days a week. And then on the weekends, you need more. And we'll have the fifth hour podcast. It'll be popping up later today. We'll go back into the remote studio and provide fresh pod out of the audio oven. That'll be available today. And then we'll have another one on Saturday. And then the mailbag on Sunday. And as of right now, we do not have a celebrity guest. I reached out to one of the senior members of the Maller Militia. They have not gotten back to me, who I had planned on putting on the mailbag. So we might have to find somebody else. If you want to submit a name, you can email me, benmallershow@gmail.com. If you're interested in being that fifth hour mailbag, back to it. We go, and next hour we got lame jokes of the week. We've got Maller to the third degree. That'll be coming up here momentarily, but time now for the Insta trivia. So Dodgers ace Shohei Ohtani, we are told, is now tied with blank for the lowest batting average allowed for a starter ever, minimum 500 innings pitched. That goes back to the beginning of earned run average being kept. Burger Man got it right. Obviously cheating. That's a bad job by you. Derek Jeter's team of urologists from Rolf. Oral Hershiser's twin brother. I'm not saying that name, Milkman Mike, but thank you. Thank you for playing. Dizzy Dean from Eek in Roseville, Minnesota. Hippolito Antonio Pichardo Balbina. Good name by Alf. The alien opiner, outstanding. What else do we have? Page down. Late Night Drug Tester says you are fifth hour guest Tommy John, who is 83 today. There you go. Oh, that's cool. She had Tommy John on again. Tommy was great. I love Tommy John, the old pitcher who will forever be known in baseball lore because of that operation. It's a real person. Lives in, I don't know if I should say where he lives. He lives in like Palm Springs area. Joaquin Andujar from Mr. Irrigation. Buddha from Andy in Lionel Lakes, Minnesota. Boof Bonzer, great name by Donkey Sausage. Our friend Jerry from Rhode Island going with the entire Red Sox lineup. Moose Hoss from JT the Wingman outside Knoxville, Tennessee. Bob Stanley, the steamer from Neil in Fall River. Honus Wagner, guest by Bill. Do you have an answer, Lorena?
29: Biggest bird on the block, Big Bird.
28: Big Bird, Big Bird. Bird is the word. No, it's Herb Score. Herb Score is the name. And Maller to the third degree is the game.
9: It's Maller.
28: How about that?
9: To the third degree.
28: I just said that.
9: This is when Big Ben gets grilled.
28: Coop-a-loop.
30: Despite being on a three-year playoff drought, the Bengals are favored in 15 of their 17 regular season matchups this year. Ben, is this crazy, or is their schedule just that easy?
28: Well, it's an easy schedule, and it doesn't matter if you're favored in May, obviously, right? It doesn't matter if you're favored in May. You still have to play the games. You still have to play the games, and the Bengals are going to have injuries and all that stuff, so I'm pretty sure they're not going to win 15 games. Although, they should be back in the playoffs playing that soft schedule. Next!
30: Lane Kiffin said in a recent interview that if he could do over his departure from Ole Miss, that he wouldn't fight to try and stay and coach the Rebels through the college football playoffs. Ben, do you think that would have prevented any of the animosity towards him as he left?
28: No, Lane always says, remember when Lane left Tennessee and they were burning sofas in the street, and then of course USC, he got fired at like the airport or whatever. So it's always something with this guy. There's no good way to leave is what I'm trying to say, Coop. Like they wanted him to stay at Ole Miss. He went inside the conference. So there would not have been a good off ramp for Lane Kiffin. It would not have mattered too much. Next.
30: Jaylen Brown's being linked to the Atlanta Hawks and the LA Clippers, as it's being speculated the Celtics will break up their core this summer and attempt to land Giannis. But do you think Jaylen Brown is done in Boston?
28: It certainly feels like the Celtics are going to shake things up here. The way they vanished, and again, you know, Jason Tatum obviously didn't play in the closeout game against the Sixers. And hey, if somebody's dumb enough to take the fifth pick in the draft for a guy who's a Finals MVP and Jaylen Brown and send him to the Clippers, I'll take him right now. I don't think Jaylen Brown's a perfect player by any means, but he's certainly better than the fifth pick in the draft if Boston's dumb enough to do it. How do we do?
30: You pass this game.
28: There we go. Winner, winner, winner. 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
20: It was a good night for Josh Hart and the Knicks.
21: Brunson sets a screen. Brunson gets Strus up near the top of the key. Five to shoot. Crossover left hand. Kicks it to Hart. Left corner three. Got another one. Josh Hart, the sniper of the night. 5 for 10 from downtown. He's got 24 points. And the Knicks lead by 16.
20: You heard it all on the Knicks radio network. Hart ended with a playoff career high 26 points and 7 assists as the Knicks defeated the Cavs 109-93. In the Stanley Cup playoffs, the Canadians outscored the Hurricanes 6-1 in game one of the East Final, handing Carolina their first loss of the postseason. In baseball, the Blue Jays blanked the Yankees 2-0, Braves outscored the Marlins 9-3, and the Diamondbacks have now won 5 in a row after walking it off against the Rockies 2-1. And in NFL news, reigning MVP Matthew Stafford and the Rams have reached an agreement on a one-year extension. I'm Monsi Bolaños.
23: Ben freaking Maller.
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25: Well, it is not a tiger in your tank. It could be a tiger in your rotation, allegedly. Welcome in the beginning of another hour of the Ben Maller Show. We are in the air everywhere, hiding under the sheets. As we say, hey, can you break me off a piece? Coast to coast, border to border, and beyond, on the vast and immeasurably powerful microphones of FSR, emanating live from the wash, the eyewash of athletic chatter, guaranteed human, from the world-famous Fox Sports Radio studios, where Joey the Bellman, a show legend, reminds us that this hour made possible in part by our friends at Tire Rack. 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So our lead this hour is from baseball. Yes, Motown and Down. Motown and Down, the headline on that, as developing story here, the possibility of the Detroit Tigers saying bye-bye to their ace, Tarek Skubal, trademark deadline late July, has apparently increased, if you've not been following the story. I don't know. You're not? It's a bad job by you. So the Tigers were in the playoffs last year and made a little bit of noise in the playoffs, and they're not anywhere near sniffing the playoffs at this particular point. So if you missed it, the streets are talking, and they tell us that Tarek Skubal, the chances of him being traded are on the rise. On the rise, as the Tigers hope to sign him to an extension, although that seems to not be the case at this point. There's just no movement at all. Contract extension chatter is said to be, the word nil was used. There is reportedly a gap, which is the size of the Grand Canyon, in the discussions between how much Skubal wants and how much the Tigers want to pay him, the left-hander of the Detroit Tigers. Now, he's currently set to enter the portal, the transfer portal, the free agent market. He'll go to market at the end of the 2026 season. So that'll be the next big name player to sign a mega contract and change teams. However, there is supposed to be a work stoppage in baseball. Everyone says there's going to be no baseball in 2027, and that's it, and all that. So that's a good jumping off point. Let us discuss the question. You make the call. How should the Detroit Tigers handle the very delicate situation involving Tarek Skubal, who is currently injured right now? So my views on this, I've got RDU, that's RDU, Black Friday, and cloud seeding. And we will combine all of these things together, and we are going to pay our rent and swim against the tide at the same time. So first of all, let's look at the facts, because I'm all about the facts. And Skubal has been the gold standard in recent years in pitch. Now, he's the gold standard and all that. However, if you look at the Tigers, you are what your record says you are. And right now, Detroit, they're not just underachieving. They're seeing how low can you go at this point. The Tigers are sitting dead last in the American League Central. They're 11 games under the Mendoza line. They're 11 games under 500. And spoiler alert, you're not the Dodgers. You're not the Atlanta Braves this year. You're on pace to lose 98 games. The Detroit Tigers are on pace to lose 98 games. They have a .395 winning percentage. The Motor City Kitties have no offense. They're 26th in runs scored. There's only 30 teams in professional baseball, so they're not exactly living high on the hog, absolutely futile offensively. I think the Woo Sox are better offensively than the Motor City Kitties. You know, the Toledo Mud Hens are better. And the pitching has been slightly above average. Considering the large expectations, the Tiger fan base deserves like a refund, a nice apology, and possibly some counseling. Legally Blind Christopher, who got so upset by the lack of success for Detroit sports, he moved across the Atlantic Ocean. So you're fooling nobody other than yourself. Now, to me, it's time to learn, if you're the Detroit Tigers, you need to learn from RDU. Now, where is RDU? RDU is in Southern California. They have a campus in Tucson, in Arizona. RDU, just learn from that and cut your losses. Now, what I would do, unsolicited advice from the Maller think tank, I would wait about a month. I'd wait till around this time in June, and I'd see if some kind of miracle happens, if you can shave off some games under 500, get to around three or four games under 500. Now, if that happens, great. Mazel tov. Congratulations. If not, I then go out and put a for sale sign up outside the ballpark. And if you're not going to pay the man, you got to trade the man. Right? This is always relationship 101, right? You need to dump him before he dumps you. You got to be the one that does the dumping. Now, I said RDU. Of course, that would be Artie Moreno. And you must learn from the cautionary example. The Angels had opportunities to trade Shohei Ohtani at the deadline. They were a faux contender for the wild card that year, and they chose not to do it. And they got Bupkis Squadouche and a spiritual void when Ohtani said, I'm out of here. I'm not just out of here. I'm going to go haunt you. I'm going to haunt you about 35 miles away with the Dodgers is what I'm going to do. And Detroit is staring into the same abyss as the Angels, and they're like, what do we do? I don't know what to do. What should we do? I don't know. What do we do? Now, secondly, now that it would appear, and we worry about the show today, so holy macaroni, it looks like we're heading towards Splitsville, USA, for the Tigers and their star pitcher. So the question, let's play Tarek Skubal matchmaker. That's right, matchmaker. Who's bidding? Let's move ahead a month. Tigers are still not a real contender. And so they say, we got this handsome devil, Tarek Skubal, who's bidding on the ace of the Detroit Tigers. So on the surface, it's kind of complicated. And I'll tell you why. Because you've got the poltergeist and the drill sergeant. Skubal recently underwent elbow surgery for the number one operation this year, the removal of loose bodies. Never before have there been so many loose bodies in baseball, and everyone's making a mad dash to have that operation. So that's the boogeyman, that's the poltergeist that he had elbow surgery, and he's supposedly going to be back pretty soon here. Call it an exorcism, if you will. Combine that with the fact that the ace of the Tigers, Tarek Skubal, is represented by the boogeyman, Scott Boras, the benevolent dictator of baseball, more powerful than the commissioner of baseball. And the Tigers are terrified that they're going to get nickels and dimes on the dollar. Nickels and dimes on the dollar. Now, Detroit is about to get fleeced because they view Scott Boras like the Internal Revenue Service, the IRS. And if Skubal hits the trade market healthy, and that's a big if. Ifs and nuts were candy and nuts to win the World Series every year. That's obviously not the case. So if Skubal does end up plausibly healthy by the time the Tigers are willing to make a deal, there will literally be half the league that lines up. It's going to be like Black Friday at Best Buy, and everyone wants a TV, and this is the Tarek Skubal TV. Everyone wants one and all that. Now, the usual suspects are in the mix. The Dodgers, the baseball death star for many of you that they never sleep, plus the Yankees, the Cubs, the Padres, the Atlanta Braves. However, because Skubal is a luxury Airbnb. He's a rental. So that opens up the bidding to teams like Tampa Bay, the Brewers, the Guardians. And this is your chance to date out of your league for 3 months, to date the hot girl for 3 months. High-end rental. And if you believe that he helps you hoist Rob Manfred's Fanatic Shop souvenir piece of metal, you shoot your shot. Do you see Rob Manfred loves baseball so much? He was at the Knicks-Cavs game last night at Madison Square Garden. He got caught on TV. Hey, Rob, shouldn't you have been at, I don't know, Yankee Stadium watching the Yankees and the Blue Jays or somewhere where there's a baseball game? This guy hates baseball, Rob Manfred. He does. The dude hates baseball. He was at a freaking basketball game last night. What are you doing? Anyway, the point is, back to the point. So Skubal, the Tigers ace on the trading block, and I do believe you'll see the Rays, Brewers, Guardians, teams like that, who will attempt to bend the time-space continuum. No security deposit. Good luck. Good luck. All right, final thought. We go now to Anaheim, where the Angels have been doing this dance with the devil, and not going so well. not going so well. And we mentioned Artie Marino, drowning in Anaheim. And the swarm of negativity has continued this week. There were multiple reports that did not paint the Angels owner in the most positive light. And one of them said that years ago, Artie Marino had a deal in place with the Dodgers. It was part of the Mookie Betts trade. And I do actually remember this. I'd forgotten about it. So Luis Rengifo, infielder, I think he's on the Brewers now. And the trade would be a deal with the Dodgers that would have sent Andy Paez to the Big A. Now, this is 6 years ago. Andy Paez was far away from doing anything. But Artie backed out of that trade. He did not wait for Mookie Betts and the paperwork from the Red Sox to the Dodgers to be completed. So he backed out of the trade.

Otani in Japan. Of course, that was ridiculous because the Dodgers have made about 100% more than the Angels ever made on Japanese marketing when they picked up Otani. Either way, Junior Caminero has become a headliner with the Rays. He is on pace at 44 home runs in Tampa this year. Andy Páez is tied for the lead in the National League with runs batted in. He is tracking for 32 home runs and 126 RBIs with the Dodgers. So the question, how do you explain the timing? Give me the timing of these stories about Artie Moreno botching multiple trades that would have provided the Angels with Junior Caminero from the Rays and the Dodgers' Andy Páez. So I spent a couple of minutes, I was making my way into the studio here, and I spent a couple of minutes thinking about this. The timing of these stories is not a coinkydink. It is choreography, is what it is. That's the word I will use, choreography. This is not so much a leak, it's a controlled burn. Burn, baby, burn around Artie Moreno, whatever reputation he had left. And it's like somebody is cloud seeding a mushroom cloud right over the Big A, and Artie is holding the umbrella upside down because that's the Angel way. So, of course, these stories about botching trades for Junior Caminero and Andy Páez are coming out right now. This is the annual. I looked at my calendar on my iPhone, and it's the annual Artie Moreno is the Village Idiot Festival. And it's like a carnival, but it's a festival. And it's well-earned. Now, what a year it's been for Artie Moreno. You remember in spring training, Artie said fans of the Angels prioritize affordability over wins. Just a few weeks ago, the Angels whacked Fox Sports Radio alumni member and longtime team broadcaster Patrick O'Neill in the middle of the season because they are too cheap to pay his salary, so they whacked him. And Artie Moreno really is the Village Idiot. Now, that said, I have to be reasonable here. And many assume the position that, and this is the old switcheroo, if the Angels had Junior Caminero and Andy Páez, those guys would be producing the way they have been producing for the Rays and the Dodgers. And that is bull crap. It is. Tell me you don't know how the Angels operate without telling me you don't know how the Angels operate. The idea that those guys would have gone to Anaheim and blossomed is nonsense. And I'll tell you why. Nothing blossoms in the Death Valley National Park, which is the Big A wasteland of toxic gas fence, hydrogen sulfide, and barely enough oxygen to survive. That's the Angels. And it's where dreams go to die. The Angels do not develop players. They embalm them. And the idea that a prospect who is a suspect until proven otherwise, that a prospect will go there and turn into something, good luck. They evaporate. They always evaporate. And it happens in a heartbeat. They just evaporate. That's what happens. They come in, these guys are supposed to pack a wallop, and it just doesn't happen. It does not happen. It is the Ben Maller Show. And if you'd like to comment on any of that, you can join us talking some baseball right now. The New York Knickerbockers are one win away from getting complete control this year. So they're up 2-0 right now, home serve. They'll go up 3-0 if they win on Saturday, the next game in the series with Cleveland. And that series will all be but over, although they still have to win two more, so it's not over. You feel me on that? 18-0 run by New York in the third quarter against the Cadavers. And that was that. It is the Ben Maller Show, 877-99 on Fox. That's 877-996-6369. And you can be part of the program that way. Also on X at Ben Maller, where you can answer the Maller Riddle of the Day on X. On X right now. Maller Riddle of the Day. Penn State coach Matt Campbell, that's college football, Matt Campbell seemed really excited that Happy Valley has a blank. Again, Matt Campbell, longtime coach at Iowa State. He's now the head coach at LeVar Arrington's old school. So Penn State coach Matt Campbell seemed excited that Happy Valley has a blank. And that is the Maller Riddle.

0: riddle of the day. The answer, we'll get to it, and we will do it next. However, time flies. We've come to the point now where it is the A block, and this is where I conveniently forget what hour it is, and so I'm trying to count to see if I can figure out what hour it is right now.
1: Number three!
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8: 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Strike three with the overhand curve at Burrows. Gets it in order, striking out a pair.
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22: 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You're locked in on the Ben Maller Show. 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
23: 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On X, at Ben Maller. 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
25: Who?
23: If you don't know how to spell Ben, I got nothing for you.
25: Wow.
23: I don't have anything for you. Yeah, check that out. And Lorena is here. You can say hello to her, FSR Tech Queen.
24: Hi, Bill.
23: Don't talk to me. And Coop Da Loop is available at A Bronco Fan. Your comments can and absolutely will be used against you in the court of the Maller Militia, and it is a kangaroo court, so watch out. All right, back to it we go. We'll take some calls in a minute. First, though, the Maller riddle of the day. We've gone deep into the bag of tricks. So, Penn State's coach, Matt Campbell, longtime head coach at Iowa State, Matt Campbell seemed excited recently that Happy Valley has a blank. It has a blank. All right. Let's see. Does anyone know the answer? Late night drug tester says people doing the robot dance. Very excited about that. Rob the Goat Man says they have a spot for mediocre coaches. Wow. Shots fired by Rob the Goat Man. A Maller-themed bar and merch from Alf. Oh, look at that. You got the Benny versus the Penny merch. You got the TVs going on. I could have given some real alien insight past the cat food barkeep. Yeah. Well, look at that. It's very kind. What else do we have? Let's see. Page Dan. King Rory says they have dill pickle flavored baked beans. That's from King Rory. Another Jerry Sandusky from Ocho Texto Keith. Too soon. Ferg Dog says a Chuck E. Cheese, the best pizza in the world. I don't know if Ferg Dog wants me to talk about this on the air, but Ferg Dog tells me that he only buys the Chuck E. Cheese frozen pizza when he goes to the store. That's it. He loves that. Michael in Tulsa says a statue of him instead of the removed statue of Joe Pa. Courtesy Flusher says a pizza shop that sells $55 slices topped with caviar served on a gold plate with the keepsake spoon. Very specific. Analog Al says thorough urinals is the correct answer. What do we have here? Andy in Lionel Lakes, Minnesota says he's happy that Happy Valley has a voluptuous and sexy assistant for the program. No, I think that was at Michigan. A soft serve ice cream machine from Dante. Well, it doesn't matter because even if they have a soft serve machine, it would never be working. Donkey sausage going with a red light district. Yeah, at Happy Valley, they have a red light district. Remember, the last coach at Penn State complained because the runway at the airport was not long enough. Eek in Roseville, Minnesota says Happy Meals. Johnny Q went with a jiggle joint as his answer. JT the wingman said a Culver's so he can eat those delicious cheese curds and butter burgers. Yeah, I don't think they have one in Happy Valley. And Applebee's from Gunner at the Walmart in Minnesota. Bill, Hoosier Bill, says the art of the 60-second live read, breathtaking. Yeah, those live reads are not 60 seconds, they're like 2 minutes. What else do we have? Let's see, page down here. I can't read that. Ryan in Mexico just took a shot at Artie Moreno. He says, every time you bring up Artie Moreno, you just keep sticking the knife deeper and deeper. Yeah. Well, you shouldn't be that upset, Ryan, because the Angel fans have now, every night this week, it's been rhythmic chanting, sell the team. Sell the team and you know, things like that. All right, here we go. Let's pay off the Maller riddle. Penn State coach Matt Campbell, the football coach at Penn State, seemed genuinely excited recently that Happy Valley has a blank, a blankety blank. Stay thirsty, said a strip club. Free massages, compliments of Justin Tucker, guest by the Baltimore media freeloaders account. Do you have an answer, Lorena?
24: Cooking potions?
23: Cooking potions, is that correct? No. The correct answer would be a Trader Joe's. A Trader Joe's. I read a story, I think this was on the Fifth Hour podcast. We did this one weekend that the property values go up if you have a Trader Joe's. Isn't that crazy? Wow. It's just like living near a Trader Joe's. If you happen to live in a neighborhood and they open up a Trader Joe's, the value of your home will go up. It'll become a... They only put those things in nice neighborhoods. Although when I was in Manhattan visiting my brother, there was a Trader Joe's in the city, and there was one like a half a block down. There's this new... I forget what they're calling it, but it's like a quick stop, like a mini mart version of Trader Joe's that they're testing in New York. And I walked in. I'm like, this does not seem like a normal Trader Joe's. What the hell happened? And my brother was explaining to me. He said, no, that's a test, Trader Joe's, where they just have like the quick serve, you know, those meals you can get and heat up and, you know,
24: so you don't really walk inside? Like, do you just, what is it, like a pickup window?
23: No, I mean, there is a store. It's just more like a 7-Eleven type thing. Or if you're in Philly, like a Wawa's or, you know, Mini Mart type thing. And so it's a store, but it's just a smaller thing. So I don't think that's going to take off. Because I was disappointed. I was like, where's all my Trader Joe's crap? And it was just a little bit.
24: Like, I just went to Trader Joe's the first time, like 2 weeks ago.
23: Congrats. You always remember your first time, Lorena. You'll always remember that day. You'll write that
24: down.
23: Yeah,
24: I saw this viral post that said they had really good skincare products. So I went and got some. And some hair oil. I'm very pleased so far.
23: Okay.
0: So Trader Joe's pronto.
24: Oh,
23: you looked it up. I see. I wasn't making it up, Coop, right?
24: I like that
23: I'm not
24: branding.
23: Making it up.
0: Yeah. The ultimate small store concept is pronto.
23: I don't like it. Now, the issue, too, is like a block away was a full Trader Joe's. So it was confusing. It's like, what the hell? Like, why would you be right next to a full Trader Joe's?
0: This is the first location opened in Union Square in New York.
23: Oh, that's where my brother lives, right near there in Union Square in Manhattan. So, that's the first one.
0: Yeah.
23: A little bit of Trader Joe's history. I did not realize that was the first location. I had no idea.
0: Did you see, Ben, that the thermometer in Baker is on sale?
23: Getting rid of it? They're getting rid of it?
0: No, they're not getting rid of it. They're selling it.
23: They're going to have a new one?
0: No. You can buy the world's tallest thermometer.
24: I was also confused, Ben. It comes with a gift shop. It has like an electric charging station and thermometer.
23: Oh, I got you. All right, so you can have your business there.
24: Yeah. What if we make it the Ben Maller Pit Stop?
23: That'd be great. Hey, I love Baker. It's right near Zizek's Road, right? Or Zizek's Road.
0: Yeah, yeah.
24: It's next to a Dairy Queen. What else do you need?
0: It's only $1.87 million.
23: Are you kidding me? That's that much.
24: That's a deal.
23: That's like a deal. Well, now that Prim's closed, it's a ghost town on the Nevada-California border. That would mean more people need to stop in Baker.
0: Right. That's a good point.
23: Yeah. Yeah. Yeah. And you can get your alien beef jerky in Baker.
24: Oh, yeah. They have a
23: hotel, Alien Beef Jerky Hotel, right there in Baker. And there's a.
24: Wait, that's a hotel too?
23: Yeah, they added a hotel the last couple of years. Yeah. You want to stay there?
24: I kind of do. That sounds fun.
23: Could do a Maller meet and greet in Baker.
24: Oh,
23: that'd be awesome.
24: Yes.
23: That'd be amazing. Have you ever been to Death Valley?
24: I don't think so.
23: I'm pretty sure you'd remember. Do you fly to Vegas or drive?
24: I drive.
23: You drive. Yeah. Yeah. Well, so you've driven through Death Valley. There's a national park out there, Death Valley National Park. Anyway, for those of you that give a rat's ass about geography, let's say hello to Eeny, Meeny, Miny, Mo. Let's go to Minneapolis, Minnesota. Hollering James is next up. Hello, Hollering James.
1: Mayday, mayday, mayday. It's the 21st of Mayday. Did you know that?
23: James, come on, buddy. What's going on?
1: Hey, Ben. What if the Twins land that pitcher that's out there from the Detroit Tigers, like way back in the day when they land Mr. Jack Morris?
23: Yes, I'm not going to bet on that. I don't see that.
1: You won't bet on that.
23: The Twins aren't trying to. They're not trying to win. And the good news is, I can tell the Twins didn't play on Thursday. You know how I can tell the Twins didn't play on Thursday?
1: How can you tell?
23: Because your voice sounds somewhat normal. You said you lost your voice screaming like a banshee over the Minnesota Twins.
1: You know, I got a Twins hat for $20 that a guy went out of a machine. You know those little claw machines that drops a claw arm down or a claw mechanical arm down that picks up the hat? He paid no more than $50 to $75 to $1.50 to $2 to win that hat. I overpriced it and bought it right off of him, and I even seen him win it, Ben. And as much as a sports
23: that's a deal, because most hats are like $50.
1: I know, so. But that hat was $20, and it was not as special to him as it was to me, because in 91, when my dad was not alive, but in 1987, his very last bet when they had Sweet Music, Viola, and Burt Be Home by 11. I'm dating myself now. And they had Senior Smoke, Juan Berenguer.
23: Oh, well, I remember Juan Berenguer in the bullpen. Yeah, absolutely.
1: Juan Berenguer, the Mexican from Mexico, like Eduardo. So I want to see Eduardo's documents to see if he's a real Mexican. Next time I meet you when you come to Minnesota.
2: Viva Mexico.
23: Yes. Okay.
1: Don't hang up on me. Who said that?
23: I didn't say that. What are you talking about? I'm not saying that.
1: I don't know. You shouldn't let me go because I'm.
23: Why are you so paranoid about me hanging up on you? What's going on with that?
1: God, man, I don't sound like Weed Man Hippie, and I don't know if you took it for a mistake that I kept calling and hanging up.
23: Yeah. Why do you do that? You shouldn't keep calling. You shouldn't call and hang up. What's up with that?
1: I couldn't call and get through because the line was busy. That's how popular you are on your sports talk radio show.
23: I understand. All right, we got jokes. Don't you want to hear the jokes, James? The jokes are coming up. If I keep talking,
1: joke. I want to be. Okay. I am the joke. I'm the Joker.
23: Yes, you're a joke. Yes. Okay. All right. I'm going to hang up. I'm not going to hang up. I'll put you on hold. Okay. I'll put you on hold. You stay right there. We've got Big Ben's lame jokes of the week. That'll be coming up a little bit later, and we have the many great joke writers. We need our buddy Billy from Hollywood, Florida, Weed Man Hippie. But we're going to have Big Ben's lame jokes of the week for the rest of the hour. All the funny lines, all the zingers, all that stuff. The comedy club opens. This is the longest running comedy club. We were the only comedy club. Weed Man tells me this all the time. We were the only comedy club open during the pandemic.
3: We did not stop. Your jokes, old man.
23: Well, they're not funny, but we try. That's all that matters. As long as we play the laugh track after every joke, you'll laugh at them. I think there's at least three jokes that you're going to laugh at or your money back. So, yeah. All right, we'll get to that. And Big Ben's lame jokes of the week. Unbelievable. And it's next.
4: And that is going to do it.
15: The Eastern Conference Finals are here. Cavs. Don fakes the three. Steps left. Shoots it.
16: Buried it. Donovan Mitchell.
15: Knicks.
16: Brunson right wing. He'll take a three. And he hit it.
15: Oh, yeah. When the NBA playoffs are on, so are we. 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

0: Janet Mahler Show. We know you have options, not good ones. We're glad you have chosen to hang out with us. Thank you. Moments away from Big Bang's Lame Jokes of the Week. 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Thank you. Thank you. Thank you.
1: Knock, knock. Who's there? Lame week. Lame week who? It's Big Ben's Lame Joke of the Week.
0: All right, here we go. It's Big Ben's Lame Jokes of the Week. Every week at about this time. Every week. All right, here we go. Right now, time to have some fun. We welcome in from Hollywood. Hooray for Hollywood. Not Bollywood. Hollywood. And not California's Hollywood. That would be the Hollywood in Florida, the entertainment capital for Weed Man Hippie. Hello, Weed Man Hippie.
2: Hey, Ben. Make me laugh.
0: All right. How is Hollywood, Florida treating you, Weed Man? Do you leave your house at all, or do you stay home all day?
3: Are you a pothead?
2: I wish I had some place to go. I want to get out of here.
0: Where would you like to go?
2: I don't know. I got to have something to do. I got nothing to do. I need something.
0: Ah, you're bored. I got you.
2: I am. I'm really bored.
0: Get back to panhandling like you used to do. No? Huh?
2: Yeah, there's no place around here to do it.
0: Really? Okay.
4: Why don't you go to the movies?
0: Yeah, go to the movies. Or yeah, you can do that. No?
4: Let's go to the movie theater.
2: Yeah, I wish there's no movie theater around here.
4: What?
2: That'd be
5: where
2: great.
5: Do you live? The middle of nowhere?
0: How far away are you from the beach?
2: I don't know, really. I should find that out, really.
0: Okay. I got you.
2: I can't just stay here all the time.
0: There's a whole big world out there, Weed Man. Go out there and enjoy yourself. You know? Yeah? All right. How come every time a listener wants to meet you when they come to a town, like Maller Prop Guy, you ghost them? What's up with that?
2: I wish somebody would come here and meet me.
0: Man, multiple times we've had fans of the show that wanted to meet you. Remember Ed from Spokane and Christina from Spokane? They wanted to meet you. Did you ever meet them? I don't think you did.
2: No,
0: of course not. All right. Big Ben's Lame Jokes of the Week. Here we go. Actual jokes by actual listeners. If you'd like to send jokes in for a future episode of the show, it's BenMallerShow@gmail.com. Put jokes in the headlines. BenMallerShow@gmail.com. Did you know that Weed Man once lost a bet to Angry Bill?
2: Really?
0: Yes, it was the first and only time Weed Man ever paid a bill. That is from the multi-time lame joke writer of the year, Surfer Todd the Comedian, in Vegas now. Why can't Weed Man get hired as a landscaper?
2: Why?
0: He refuses to use weed killer. It goes against his religion. That's Brendan from Boston. We sent that one in. Why was the gardener happy when he heard Mark the full name guy on the show?
2: Why?
0: Because he loves pussy willows. The flower, of course. That's a lucky Tony who sent that one in. All right. What is the one Broadway musical that Weed Man doesn't like and never has?
2: What?
0: Rent. That's Surfer Todd, the comedian. That's how you win multiple Benny Awards as the joke writer of the year. Why did Weed Man's pet chameleon stop changing colors?
2: Why?
0: Well, apparently after inhaling secondhand ganja smoke for years, the poor thing developed reptile dysfunction. So it's very sad. It's Terry in St. Paul. Why did Weed Man clench his fist watching the Marlins lose?
2: Why?
0: Well, it turns out you couldn't really grit your teeth, Weed Man. You don't have any, so it's a little difficult there. That's Eric. Now, Weed Man, do you remember who's been sending you food, Weed Man?
2: Purdy. And send me some more candy.
0: You got to say his name right.
2: Petey.
0: It rhymes with burrito. How about that?
2: Oh, burrito.
0: Ah, there you go.
3: But
0: all
3: I'm
0: going
3: to need you to roll that tongue for me.
0: Yeah.
2: Burrito.
3: Yeah.
2: Okay,
3: that's it.
2: Burrito.
3: I'm actually eating some burrito snacks right now.
0: Oh, very nice.
2: Wow. Please send me some more snacks.
0: All right. Stop begging, please. My God. Why does Weedman Hippie prefer candy over steak?
2: Why?
0: Because the tooth hurts. That's why. That's Daryl in the Ozarks. Did you know that Weed Man Hippie is upset? They closed a bridge near his place.
2: Really?
0: Yeah, he still cannot get over it. He's very upset by that. That's George in Uvalde, Texas. Why is Weed Man such a good financial advisor?
2: Why?
0: Well, every day he loves to check out how high the gas prices have risen in Miami. That's Mike the Leprechaun who sent that one in. Thanks, Weed Man. Lame jokes of the week. It's Perito. Perito.
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3: It was a good night for Josh Hart and the Knicks.
24: Brunson sets a screen. Brunson gets Strus up near the top of the key. Five to shoot. Crossover left hand. Kicks it to Hart. Left corner three. Got another one. Josh Hart, the sniper of the night. 5 for 10 from downtown. He's got 24 points. And the Knicks lead by 16.
3: You heard it all on the Knicks radio network. Hart ended with a playoff career high 26 points and 7 assists as the Knicks defeated the Cavs 109-93. In the Stanley Cup playoffs, the Canadians outscored the Hurricanes 6-1 in Game 1 of the East Final, handing Carolina their first loss of the postseason. In baseball, the Blue Jays blanked the Yankees 2-0, Braves outscored the Marlins 9-3, and the Diamondbacks have now won 5 in a row after walking it off against the Rockies 2-1. And in NFL news, reigning MVP Matthew Stafford and the Rams have reached an agreement on a 1-year extension. I'm Monty Bolaños.
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0: 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So does Kathy in Madison, the way that tire buying should be. So our lead this hour is from Cleveland. We'll get to the pro bouncy ball later on as the New York Knickerbockers are two wins away from a date in the NBA Finals for the first time in the 2000s. Will they F this up? They're only a couple of sprained ankles and busted knees away from not winning. Things looking pretty good right now. Pretty good. Don't want to be a prisoner of the moment. But our lead this hour is from Cleveland, not the Cadavers. Interesting quotes coming out of Northern Ohio, and I am a sucker, an absolute sucker for a good quote. So I don't know if you saw this or not, perhaps not. The Cleveland Browns head coach Todd Monken, the Monk Man, Todd Monken, was asked this week if he had had a face-to-face meeting with the defensive player of the year in the NFL, Myles Garrett, who we are told is still employed by the Cleveland Browns. And his response, what did Todd Monken say? Did Todd Monken say, yes, we have met several times. There's a great hoagie place here in Cleveland we love to go to together. B, no comment. Or C, no. Why would I have met with Myles Garrett? Well, the correct answer is C. Ding, ding, ding, ding, ding, ding, ding. Yes, Todd Monken, when asked if he had met with edge rusher Myles Garrett, he responded with one word, N-O, no. Now, Garrett remains the face of the poopy emoji Browns, the defensive stalwart for Cleveland and one of this generation's great defensive players. That one word, no, has sparked speculation about the future of the defensive star from the state of Ohio there and speed racer, Myles Garrett. So that is a good jumping off point. Let us discuss. Give me the takeaway. Give me the takeaway from the Browns head coach, Todd Monken, still admitting that he has not even met face-to-face with Myles Garrett. So my observations, I've got Tech Bro, Substitute Teacher, and Oscar Meyer. And we will combine all of these things together, and we are going to have a Saskatoon berry pie, some baba ganoush, and Fertilio the gabagool. Mm. Now, yeah, all that. That's the meal. The Saskatoon berry pie, one of the great pies out of Canada. But number one!
1: Number one! Number one!
0: So Todd number Monken one. Said, I said no! So Todd Monken said no when asked if he met Myles Garrett face-to-face. This is the most Browns thing imaginable. They're already off to a rocky start. They don't even play a game. They don't play a game until September. Like, this is a franchise that is so allergic to functional timing that their superstar, the face of the franchise, and the brand-new head coach operate like divorced parents. What are they communicating through? The family poodle? Is that what they're communicating through? Now, Cleveland does not build the culture. They change coaches and all that. They don't build a culture. They accidentally assemble it. It's kind of like the old IKEA furniture thing, right? And there's some screws missing and you can't read the instructions because they're in some other language. You're like, I don't understand. Dysfunction is not a bug for the Browns. It's not a bug. It is a brand. It's a brand is what it is. Now, that said, Myles Garrett skipping meetings is deeply relatable. It is. He's like, you know, he's like a tech bro. You know, those tech founders of these big tech companies, brilliant people, very productive, completely uninterested in any of the normal activity that companies do, the HR onboarding slideshow bullcrap. And he's got a $160 million contract, Myles Garrett. So he's not going to waste time on optics and all that stuff. And he's met every coach. They change coaches every couple years in Cleveland. He's met every coach they've ever hired, and the results have been swamp ass That's the result on the field. The Browns are consistently swamp ass, season after season, shattered expectations. If meetings actually worked, the Browns would have won a Super Bowl by now. So instead, it's just another Cleveland group project where the smartest kid refuses to show up. And mark my words, watch out, because that trade chatter, that's going to boomerang right back. And if you're a legitimate heavyweight contender in the NFL, why would you not trade a couple of high draft picks? I know that, for example, the Patriots, who were just in the Super Bowl, and everyone just expects them to get A.J. Brown. There's been some late rumors, clickbait, that might not happen now, that maybe the Rams or the Chiefs will get involved with A.J. Brown and all that stuff. But if you're like the Patriots or the Rams or any of these big-time contending teams, why would you not go out and try to get Myles Garrett if he's available? Now, page two, digging deeper with the theme of the hour. So the question, is Browns coach Todd Monken and his bluntness, is it refreshing or a sign that this man has no idea what he's doing? Pick a lane, right? Is it refreshing, Todd Monken, or is it just an example that he doesn't know what he's doing? So I find this guy a breath of fresh air. You know, I always gravitate to the bizarre, and I have to do this show five nights a week, and so it makes my job a lot more fun. We have a void. Mike Tomlin was one of my go-to coaches for goofy soundbites in Pittsburgh, and we'll get some Tomlin nonsense. He's on NBC now every Sunday night. It's not going to be the same. The Monk Man, though, has been an absolute joy, capital J, to listen to, mostly because he's completely unpolished. He's barely sanded at this point, and it's the ultimate anti-coach speak in a league filled with corporate weasels that assume the same position, and Monken's like moving off to the side. He looks disheveled. When I've seen him in these interviews, he looks frazzled, sounds completely unprepared. And he also gives off this substitute teacher vibe. You know, we all had it, whether you're still in school or, you know, I've been in school in a while, but that one substitute teacher who didn't read the lesson plan and got the phone call at like 8 a.m. and class started at like 8:30 and just ran in and didn't know what they were doing and all that stuff. And they just got the job 30 minutes earlier and they don't even know where the bathroom is and all that. And so they're like, yeah, just talk amongst yourselves. So Todd Monken, he looks like a guy who won a raffle and the prize was to coach the Browns. And he's still deciding if he wants the prize. He's like, I don't know if I want that. What are the taxes on that? I have to coach the Browns? I have to do that all the way till January? Now, that said, I find the awkwardness, the word I will use is charming. I do. Now, is this going to continue? These guys that are fun, bad, they don't last that long. Miami had a fun, bad coach who's now with the Chargers, Mike McDaniel. And he's a fun, bad coach, but he's now in L.A. And Monken, when he said no, right, no to meeting Myles Garrett, he said it like he was declining some meatloaf from the cafeteria, not the franchise player. It's refreshing because he hasn't learned sportscliche.com. I'm guessing he knows that stuff. He's been around the NFL game for a long time. He just chooses not to use it. So he's not polished. He's just Todd. He's just Todd is what he is. All right, final point. We now go to Nashville, where Tennessee Titans coach Robert Saleh told reporters this week that he is not making a big hullabaloo about the opening of the next NFL season, where the Tennessee Titans will match up against the team that used to employ him, the J-E-T-S suck, suck, suck, suck, suck. So he's asked about this. He said, quote, "I've said it before. I'm appreciative," Saleh said, "of the Jets and everything that I had." He said, "It's been over a year," he said, "and a year and a half now in the NFL is kind of like 10 years. He said, "It's to be expected with the NFL, but I don't think anything of it," close quote. Okay, so the question, Titans coach Robert Saleh, who's much more of a motivational speaker than a head coach. So Robert Saleh is publicly dismissing the idea that this is some kind of revenge game for him when the season begins against the team called the Jets. So how does that hit you? All right, so this hits me like an Oscar Mayer, right? Just like Oscar Mayer, because my baloney has a first name, and it's R-O-B-E-R-T, and it has a last name, S-A-L-E-H. It's Oscar Mayer baloney is what it is. He sounds like a seasoned congressman. And you juxtapose, we just talked about the Browns coach, Todd Monken, who is not polished, is not talking in the normal word salad that most of these guys do. Now, Monken is that way. Robert Saleh, he's a little different than your normal coach. He sounds like a Tony Robbins ripoff, like a motivational speaker guy that's got three self-help books and all that. That's what he sounds like. Right? Publicly, the man is pure Zen. I am not the Zen master, because that was Phil Jackson, but I am into Zen. I'm Robert Saleh. He's telling the media it's been a year and a half since he was fired. And look, in NFL years, sure, that's a lifetime. However, in emotional years, it's yesterday. Right? So it's like yesterday. And this is classic coach paranoia on full display. You can't poke the bear, or in this case, the jet. You can't poke the jet. Don't feed the Jets. Whatever you do, don't give them a headline. Don't do it. And so Saleh's quote is nothing but a polished veneer, is what that is. And the truth lies in the underbelly, the dark part of the psyche, where he still hears J-E-T-S, Jets, Jets, Jets, that chant in his sleep.

0: or bad lawsuit. You're stuck with it. And you can literally smell the Jets' green residue or doo-doo wafting. It's horrific. It's all over the place there where Robert Saleh is. Now, make no mistake, the NFL schedule makers in New York did not put this matchup in week one by accident. That is what's known as pre-chopped veggies, cooked up specifically to try to create some interest. Because there's really no reason to watch a Jets-Titans game unless you got them part of a three-team parlay or something along those lines. But just pure watching the game is like, well, unless you're a Titans hardo or a Jets hardo, who cares? So Robert Saleh, again, just to put the bow on this, he can deny all he wants. However, the football gods, they smell the blood in the water. And even if he's trying to wash it away, a little crime scene cleanup, it doesn't matter. It does not matter. All right, it is the Ben Maller Show, which we hope does matter. It matters enough that you're still listening. And for that, we are grateful. 877-99 on Fox. That's 877-996-6369. If you'd like to be part of the live program, one NFL coach has overhauled the team dining facilities based on some pseudoscience. That's always a fun story, right? We'll get to that. We also have the Coop Scoop on entertainment. And there's some stuff from earlier that we have not gotten to. That's a bad job by us. Shame on us. What are we doing? We'll get to that as well. The passing LeBron story, is it true? We'll go there as well. We'll get to all of that, and we will do it next. However, no shrugging of your shoulders, because it is the A block, and we're happy to report after a night without any live music from the Lorena Theater, which was dark last night. We have opened up the Lorena Theater. The neon lights out in front are lit up, and let's see if we can find out what hour it is right now. Here we go.
1: Number four.
0: Look at that. 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

0: It is I, Bill Miller.
1: It went off the same number.
0: I don't know what happened there. I don't. Who goofed? I've got to know. I have no idea. There we go. Yeah, that's right. It is I, Bill Miller. You're locked in on the Ben Maller Show. A reminder that this is our final live show of the week. However, the audio sweatshop does not stop. The fifth hour podcast will crank up new episodes later today on this Friday, also on Saturday tomorrow. And then on Sunday, we'll have the mailbag. So a full weekend of activity for you. So make sure to tune in. In fact, on today's episode of the fifth hour podcast, a never before told story. Forget a Marconi Award, the highest honor one can get in radio. You'll hear the behind the scenes tale of that on today's episode of the fifth hour. We're doing the live show right now. If you'd like to be part, 877-99 on Fox, 877-996-6369. We'll try to squeeze you in. Also available on the X machine at Ben Maller. That's right. At I know. It's at Ben Maller.
2: Giggity.
0: You can say hello to Lorena. She's the FSR tech queen.
3: Leave Benny alone.
0: Yes. And she's available at FSR tech queen and Coop a Loop at a Bronco fan. That's a Bronco fan.
2: Ooh.
0: Your comments can and will be used against you. So please act accordingly.
2: Wow.
0: Back to it. Back to it we go. We mentioned this story earlier, and we didn't pay it off. We were so busy talking to these riveting callers that we forgot to get to this. That's a bad job by us. What is it? The passing of LeBron James. This is a story I'm doing for Angry Bill. As Caitlin Clark has officially surpassed LeBron James in jersey sales. Become the second best seller. The old Iowa Hawkeye player. I just read a story this week that she's not as popular anymore, that the WNBA screwed up the marketing and all that. Well, anyway, I read that Caitlin Clark has surpassed LeBron James in basketball jersey sales. This according to the people at Fanatics. So it is possible that that's not true, and they actually sent out, instead of the LeBron jerseys, by mistake, they sent out Caitlin Clark jerseys. She's second to only one other veteran NBA player, and she was elected into the W or drafted in the WNBA in 2024. You want to take a guess? You want to take a guess? Who is still higher, according to Fanatics, in jersey sales than Caitlin Clark? You want to take a shot? Would you like to take a shot, Lorena?
1: Oh, does it have to be a basketball player or any sport?
0: Well, just do whatever you want. You know, it could be Taylor Swift.
1: I was going to say that, but I didn't want to do too girly. So let's go with let's go with Travis Kelce.
0: Okay, Travis Kelce. Fair enough. Coop, we're playing the game. According to Fanatics, who's the only basketball person that has more jersey sales than Caitlin Clark? She's passed LeBron James by.
2: Is it Steph Curry?
1: Ooh, good guess.
0: No. No, the correct answer is none other than, here it is, right? She's third, and the fourth bestseller, according to this, is they've got Luka Doncic, but Steph Curry is actually the other player. So you did, actually, I screwed that up. You did get it right, so there you go.
2: Yeah.
0: All right. She's passed LeBron James in jersey sales. She ranks second only to Steph Curry. I screwed this up because I got the big board here. Luka is ranked third, Caitlin Clark second, Luka's third, and then Victor Wembanyama is also right there. So there you go. Of course, if the Knicks win, it's going to be all Jalen Brunson and all that. And if the Spurs win, it'll be Victor Wembanyama, and that's how that's going to go. All right, let's take a call. It's a call-in show, so we'll take a call. If you'd like to be part, 877-99 on Fox is the number. Let's go now to the Boston area, and we say hello to Mike the Leprechaun. Hello, Mike the Leprechaun. Welcome.
4: Good morning, Ben. Be forewarned, I do have my lawyer here again. Here, say hi.
5: Good morning.
4: My lawyer. Okay, regardless.
0: She could not sound more disgusted. How come your lawyer sounds disgusted? What's up with that?
4: Because she's tired.
0: No, it is early.
4: I don't know why she's tired, but anyway,
0: oh.
4: Caitlin Clark.
0: Oh, my.
4: I love Caitlin Clark. Anyway,
0: congratulations.
4: I have a story about Scott. I have a friend called Sloppy Joe from Chicago, and you were talking about Trader Joe, and Hollering James was pretty funny because he said he's a joke, and he is a joke. And I have a Malapalooza song ready to rock and roll with piano. And my kids, I found a sub clause. I can talk to Ben Maller about Ben Maller on June 1st. And Arsenal won the Premier League. And there's Ebola. So Congo may not be able to come to the World Cup because there's Ebola. Ask Ben, who ate all the finger-licking French fries? I know who. You know who. Who ate two hot dogs at Fenway? Who almost stole a dog at Boland's? It was, you know who, Lorena.
0: No. And I just ate a pretzel, though. I didn't eat much at the Red Sox game. I just had pretzel.
4: Okay, I have a question. This is Ask Ben. Why do you hate James Harding, Jerry Jones, Bill Belichick, Tom Brady? Why do you hate all these people?
0: I don't know that I would say hate.
4: Aaron Rodgers, you really clearly do.
0: Aaron Rodgers. Why would you think I hate them? I talk about them.
4: Hate is a strong word. But I have a suggestion. Coop wouldn't fill in on the joke. I know he was sick. But anyway, this is how you beat Marcel in food picks. Ben, he's going to pick you first. Whatever you say, you could say, I ate an elephant. He'd say, that's a mismatch. And then all Coop has to do is say, I also ate an elephant. What a coincidence. And then Lorena has to say, I ate an elephant. And then you can't declare full victory. You can't give yourself a golden ticket.
0: Why are you analyzing a Marcel and Brooklyn phone call?
4: I analyzed Ben, after meeting you for 3 days, I figured you out.
0: Figured me out. This is not that deep. What are you talking about? Figured me out. There's nothing to figure out. I talk. I do a show. That's it.
4: Ben, you're the easiest guy. To be honest, you're right there. You're exactly as you seemed. Lorena was nicer than she seemed, or than she appears, or whatever. No, than she acts.
0: Yeah.
4: And Coop was so quiet. Coop was like a mouse.
0: Really? Oh, okay.
4: I
0: quiet
4: shocked.
0: As a mouse.
4: And you know
0: he was
4: what?
0: He was overwhelmed by your celebrity, Mike the Leprechaun. Clearly, he was overwhelmed by that.
1: Don't fan his ego, please.
4: They make fun. Thank you, Lorena. That was a nice comment. That was the best thing you said.
0: I don't think that was actually that nice.
4: The Red Sox are on fire. The Red Sox won 4 games in a row. They're not last anymore.
0: Oh, congratulations.
4: And they made fun of you. Yeah. You can't. I went to Vegas to see. Now, you can't even say the word sphere, and you say spire. I went to see you two there.
1: He says spear.
0: Say spire. I never said spire.
4: Yes. I love Las Vegas.
0: Congratulations.
4: I don't like a dude called Marcelli Pooh, whatever.
0: I know. All right. Well, very nice.
4: Right.
0: Are you happy now? Your lawyer's right there. Why are you talking to me? You should be talking to your lawyer.
4: Lawyer, no? What should I do now?
0: And there you go. Yeah. Okay. Thank you. So glad
3: that was unhinged.
0: Yeah, he was all over the place there. Want to bet $10 that's not a lawyer? What do you think?
1: Yeah. Hopefully, it's a therapist.
0: He didn't have enough money to pay for the proper therapy that he needs. Let's go back to the phone. Let's go to Hawaii. We say aloha to the real Dr. Phil, not the fake Dr. Phil, the real Dr. Phil. We have the Coop Scoop on entertainment coming up. Hello, real Dr. Phil.
5: Hello. Thanks for taking my call, Ben. I found your show just a few months ago, and I got to say, you're by far the most interesting and fun sports talk show host.
0: There you go. We're the top show in Hawaii right now, the real Dr. Phil. We dominate.
5: All right, so I want to make a comment. So I'm an old school guy, and I learned to play pickup basketball back in the ghetto of Rochester, New York. I actually, in my early 20s, drove across the country. I stopped at every major city, found the best pickup basketball, and played basketball all the way across the United States. So I got to Venice Beach and played basketball at Venice Beach. There are pros and college all-stars, and everybody came. And so what I learned playing pickup basketball was you got to figure out very quickly how you can win and beat the other team, or if you lose and you're not one of the normal star, you're sitting for the rest of the game. You're done. So when I look at this group of professional basketball players, I'm going to hear stuff about, well, we're tanking on purpose so we can get better draft picks. Well, brother, if you need to tank because your team can't win with you, that's on you, my friend. How the heck are you getting paid multi-millions of dollars and you're saying, I got to lose on purpose so our team
0: the real Dr. Phil, this comes from the nerds that take over, the most educated people that they get these front office jobs. They're the ones that are just, they want the tank. I don't think the players really care that much. It's the front office.
5: That's my point. They don't care. They're getting paid multi-millions. I would literally, myself, I realize as I've gotten older that I'm strange. I would literally die for loose balls. I would do whatever it took to win. I see guys, I sprained my finger. I can't play. Or here's the other one. If they called traveling, half the league would make any points. And then when they put that
0: they don't call. They have a very liberal perspective on traveling and all that stuff. So, but I got to leave you there, Dr. Phil, the real Dr. Phil. Call me anytime, buddy. I know it's earlier there, so it's late, but it's not. It's weird because you're at night there, and a lot of people are getting up going to work the holiday weekend. I think we have Marcel, right? Coop, no Marcel. He didn't. He's
3: no
0: off
3: Marcel.
0: Today. Marcel is out of the show.
1: What?
0: Yeah, well, it's a holiday weekend, so he usually goes down to New Jersey with family.
1: Oh, okay.
0: Uncle Dynamite will pick him up and drive him down to Jersey, and so that's what happens.
1: Who's going to intro our Coop Scoop on entertainment?
0: Let's go to Lorena right now for the big introduction. Go ahead, Lorena, right now.
1: And now, live from Sherman Oaks, California, it's Coop Da Loop.
6: Ah, Marcel, where are you?
1: It wasn't that bad.
6: All right, we're going to start off Coop Scoop on Entertainment in the theaters like we always do. And first, I don't usually do this. It's not a movie that is coming out this weekend, but I did want to bring it up. Scary Movie 6, they announced, you know, Ben, how the new thing with the movies that come out is the collectible popcorn bucket. You know about that? Like,
0: Yeah. I've seen that.
6: Different designs. Awesome.
0: Yeah.
1: The popcorn Birkin. For Devil Wears Prada.
6: Right. So, for Scary Movie 6, their limited edition popcorn bucket is going to be a fully functional bong.
1: Yeah.
0: I'm assuming you're going to get 5 of these, Coop?
1: Yeah.
6: I don't know. I mean, we'll see how much it costs, but I'll definitely get one of them.
1: They come in different sizes, right?
6: Yeah, they come in different sizes. There's little, like, attachments that like normally are for like concentrates, but in this case it's for like to hold the butter. it's pretty cool actually, so I'm excited about that. As for the movie out this weekend, the one that everybody's talking about and that everybody will go see, maybe not me but most people, Star Wars The Mandalorian and Grogu.
1: I'm watching it tonight.
0: Star Wars,
6: they are now. I wish Eddie was still on the show because Eddie is a big fan of all these movies.
0: So do I, yes.
6: And
0: can you make that happen? Can you call somebody, Coop, and get him back?
6: You know, I don't think so.
0: Okay.
6: But, you know, it would be nice. But he loves these movies. He loves all the Star Wars stuff, and he would go see it and tell me if it's worth my time. I used to watch the Mandalorian TV show. I kind of just, like, faded off of it, like, after a few seasons, so I'm not even caught up with that, but I suppose that you don't need to be caught up with the show to watch the movie. But anyway, that's the movie out this weekend. And we're going to move over to television, though. And the first thing that I want to bring up is a new Netflix series called The Burrows. Now, this is a sci-fi, horror, supernatural, thriller type thing. And it is set in a seemingly peaceful retirement community. And it follows a misfit group of retirees who band together to battle a mysterious, malevolent force. Yes, it's so basically
0: old people fighting back.
6: Yes, it's Stranger Things, old version.
0: Okay, so somebody pitched that in an elevator pitch. All right, so I got the next big thing. We'll get a bunch of people in their 70s, and we're going to fight this demon.
6: Yes, thing. Yes. Yeah, it's okay. from the producers of Stranger Things. So, you know, there you go. Okay. But the cast is led by Alfred Molina, Gina Davis. Bill Pullman is in there as well. Those are the big names. So check that out on Netflix. The whole season is available to stream right now. Also, I wanted to bring this up. I'm not typically a fan of Netflix original movies, but this one sounds interesting, so I want to bring it up. It's called Ladies First. It is also available to stream right now. It's a remake of a 2018 French-language Netflix original, and it stars Sacha Baron Cohen as a male chauvinist who awakens in a parallel universe in which gender roles are reversed. Rosamund Pike also stars in this one. It's called Ladies First. And then a couple more things. Mating Season is a new adult animated comedy on Netflix, also available to stream right now. It is from the makers of Big Mouth, and it focuses on love, sex, and relationships between animals in the forest. So
0: it's like animal porn or something like that?
6: Yeah, kind of. Like. Yeah. Okay. Nick,
0: that's just what society needed.
6: Perfect. Nick Kroll.
0: I was hoping for that.
6: Sarah Silverman, Jack McBrayer, Jason Alexander are some of the voices. David Duchovny as well. Timothy Oliphant. So a lot of big names here voicing this. I'm going to move over to HBO, a documentary. Stars on, it's on HBO at 9 p.m., also available to stream on HBO Max. Now, this is interesting. It's The Yogurt Shop Murders. So there was already a Yogurt Shop Murders documentary on HBO, which I watched. It was very good.
0: That was in Texas, right?
6: Yes.
0: Okay.
6: And it is around the Houston area, I believe. It's a new 90-minute episode that follows recent developments in the true crime story examined in last year's miniseries. I believe they figured it out and caught the person who did it, if I remember correctly, but tune in to find out for sure. And last but not least, on Wednesday, it is the debut on Prime Video of Spider Noir, which is the first regular television gig for Nicolas Cage and the first live-action Spider-Man series since the 1970s.
1: Oh, how fun is that?
6: Wow. Yes.
0: There's a lot done, yeah.
6: So, yep, it finds Nick Cage voicing Ben Reilly / the Spider, a grizzled down-on-his-luck private investigator in 1930s New York, where he's also the city's only superhero. And I don't see any like critic comments yet, but, you know, it's Nick Cage, so I'm definitely going to check it out because I like Nick Cage. All 8 episodes stream on Wednesday on Prime Video. And that is Coop Scoop on Entertainment.
0: All right, thank you for that, Koopaloop. There you go. Your weekend is set. Holiday weekend, stuff to watch. Get you set up for the big weekend. And straight ahead, I need some contestants. We're going to have Sports Jeopardy. And if you'd like to play Sports Jeopardy, call right now at 877-99 on Fox, 877-996-6369. 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
9: Here's the pitch by Bruce. 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They're going to have to hurry on that one. Morgan Dome, and he got it! A beautiful play by Joe Morgan. Lewis back in the hole, go to second. It's all over, and Houston wins it 3-2. And Durker has his first complete game of his Major League career. Jimmy Wynn is singled over third.
10: 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Ground ball. Watson's got it. It's all over. And Durker has the no-hitter.
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0: Maller Show. A reminder, we got Sports Jeopardy coming up in a couple minutes here. And in addition, the weekend does not kick off until we have the fifth hour podcast. 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And the highest honor bestowed to anyone in radio has been given. Not a Marconi Award, something even bigger than that. You'll find out only on the fifth hour podcast today. So check that out. The Ben Maller Show podcast will be up shortly after we get done. In about 20 minutes or so, you'll hear all of the show. You can listen to the entire thing. 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There's a best-of version, which is all of 4.9 seconds long today. Very long. So check it out. The Ben Maller Show podcast. It's omnipresent. It's available wherever you get your podcast. Thank you, thank you, thank you.
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1: Ben Maller.
0: So Sports Jeopardy time. I did want to mention Robert Saleh is the head coach in the NFL who overhauled the Tennessee Titans dining facilities based on some, like, fad diet pseudoscience stuff. I guess one of the things he did is he got rid of all seed oils in the building, and there was some other stuff in there, and it just led to a field day, a dog pile of people goofing on Robert Saleh. Let's welcome in our contestants, though. We have Brandon from Kansas City who's going to play. Hello, Brandon. Welcome.
6: What's up, Benny? How's it going, man? 2 days in a row. Let's go.
0: Okay, you're going to play Sports Jeopardy, and then Lorena picked line one or two, Lorena?
7: Two hung up, so.
8: Number one.
0: It appears number one would be the answer, as Mitch and Mankato hung up. So Nick is in the Commonwealth. Hello, Nick. Welcome. Oh, boy.
8: I put him on the wrong side.
0: Okay, here we go. Hello, Nick.
9: Hey, good morning, Ben. Happy Friday.
0: Hey, Friday. Big weekend ahead here, Nick. Okay, you ready to do this, pal? Yeah?
9: Yes, sir.
0: All right. Sports Jeopardy, gentlemen. The categories are, if the man could talk, It Takes Two and The Monarchy. Now, Brandon, you were on the air first, so please pick your category.
6: We'll go with It Takes Two.
0: Okay, I will name the receiver, gentlemen. Your name is your buzzer. I will name the receiver. You tell me the quarterback that threw them the most touchdowns. All right, $200. Your name is your buzzer, gentlemen. Good luck. And again, I'll name the receiver. Tell me the quarterback that threw them the most touchdowns. He's a Detroit Lions legend, Calvin Megatron Nick. Johnson. Nick.
9: Matt Stafford.
0: That is correct. Matthew Stafford. All right, $400. I'll name the receiver. Tell me the quarterback that threw them the most touchdown passes. 49er legend, Jerry Rice.
9: Nick. Joe Montana.
0: No. All right.
6: Brandon.
0: Would you like to? What?
7: Yeah, he said Brandon.
0: Go ahead. He said the right name. I couldn't hear him.
7: No, he just said his name.
8: He said his name.
0: All right. What's the answer? I can't hear. What?
6: Steve Young.
0: Yeah, there you go. Steve Young. That's right. All right. Again, It Takes Two. I'll name the receiver. Tell me the quarterback that threw them the most touchdowns at Sports Jeopardy. How about Minnesota Viking legend Randy Moss?
9: Nick.
6: Brandon.
0: Nick.
7: Dante Culpepper. What? Nick. Nick. Only Nick talk.
0: Nick.
9: Dante Culpepper.
0: That is correct. Dante Culpepper. All right. $800. I'll name the receiver. Tell me the quarterback threw the most touchdown passes to him. 49er legend T.O. Terrell Owens.
6: Brandon. Steve Young.
0: No. All right. And you want to steal, Nick? No? All right, it's Jeff Garcia. Enjoy your holiday weekend.
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40: It was a good night for Josh Hart and the Knicks.
41: Brunson sets a screen, runs against Strus. Up near the top of the key, found to shoot, crossover left hand, kicks it to Hart, left corner three. Got another one! Josh Hart the sniper of the night, 5 for 10 from downtown. He's got 24 points, and the Knicks lead by 16.
40: You heard it all on the Knicks Radio Network. Hart ended with a playoff career high 26 points and 7 assists as the Knicks defeated the Cavs 109-93. In the Stanley Cup playoffs, the Canadiens outscored the Hurricanes 6-1 in Game 1 of the East Final, handing Carolina their first loss of the postseason. In baseball, the Blue Jays blanked the Yankees 2-0, Braves outscored the Marlins 9-3, and the Diamondbacks have now won 5 in a row after walking it off against the Rockies 2-1. And in NFL news, reigning MVP Matthew Stafford and the Rams have reached an agreement on a one-year extension. I'm Monty Bolaños.
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2: 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Here's Brady Quinn, LeVar Arrington, and Jonas Knox.

0: And here we are, one last show for the week. It is Two Pros and a Cup of Joe, Fox Sports Radio, LeVar Arrington, Brady Quinn, Jonas Knox with you here on hundreds of affiliates. 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And how the F are you, boys, here on a Friday morning?
1: I'm good, man. I hope Q is okay, man.
0: There's times where you're watching a game and it becomes very clear that that one felt like a little bit more than just one in the L column.
1: Mm.
0: And to think all you had to maybe do was call a timeout, slow things down a little bit, protect an 11 or an 8 or a 22-point lead, and next thing you know, you're going back to Cleveland all split up at one apiece, stealing home court advantage, and now you find yourself in a spot to where if you don't get game three, that's a wrap. It's just, that's got to be demoralizing for the Cavs, for Kenny Atkinson, for Cavs fans, knowing you were that close to this series looking a whole hell of a lot different than it does now after game two.
1: I'm going to let Q have it, man. Yeah, get it off your chest, man.
2: I was just going to say, you know, series are always built off matchups. And I think we saw obviously what happened at the end of game one, where, you know, the isolation of Jalen Brunson on James Harden became the issue. And then you look at what they adjusted or adapted to in game two, because we always talk about, hey, there's going to be adjustments. There's going to be some change that's made where the Knicks have to adapt. And last night was one where they're saying, hey, look, Josh Hart then has to beat us. We're not going to let Jalen Brunson beat us. He's going to do his part. He's going to get his buckets. That's how it works when you've got a superstar. But we're not going to let him beat us ultimately. We're going to make Mikal Bridges and Josh Hart beat us. Here's the problem. Josh Hart shot lights out last night. He stepped up to the challenge. He answered that call. I think if you're Cleveland, you're in a really tough spot for a number of reasons. I mean, you've played well at home this year. But when you need to get a stop, you have not been able to get one, because it's either come down to Jalen Brunson being able to be isolated one-on-one and he's been able to score, or when you've tried to find ways of putting a different defender or doubling Brunson, then you've got to have an issue with Josh Hart being wide open for a shot or Mikal Bridges being wide open for a shot, and that didn't work for you. So the gamble is, do you implement that same strategy in game three and see if Josh Hart can do it again, see if Mikal Bridges can do it again? If I was a betting man, that's what I would do, because I think Brunson's too good to keep, you know, allowing him to find one-on-one matchups versus James Harden. And I think there also has to be a thought of, do you figure out a way of mixing it out James Harden more so he's not such a liability on defense? I mean, at some point, you've got to look at what he's bringing offensively and say, like, is it really worth him to have him out there for as many minutes as he's been playing? And I think that's a legitimate conversation, because in this series, he's hurt them more defensively than he's helped them offensively. And that's something they've got to consider.
1: Yeah, I thought they shot poorly. So I think they will. And kind of the estimation of it all, I think they will continue to play the way that they played this past game. Schematically speaking, there would be no reason to change it. You know, you help Brunson to what was it, under 20? Was it under 20 points? I think they held him to 19.
0: What, did he have three at the half?
1: Hold on.
0: Yeah, he didn't play.
1: Have any points in the first half. And then he ended up with 19. So here's the thing, right? You did what you were supposed to do in guarding Brunson and slowing Brunson down. Now, that led to Brunson having a lot of assists, because, again, the same thing that I said about Carl Anthony Towns exists with Jalen Brunson as well. If they are going to commit to making it a point for other guys to win the game, then it opens up the offense. And now all you got to hope for is that you have an offensive person, offensive people. You know, all their starters scored in double digits. So you just got to hope that those other guys are up to the challenge of putting in the points. And it wasn't just Hart and his threes. It was an assertive effort. Like, everybody was contributing. Even Big Cat, you know, his numbers have not been in the scoring column. They haven't been gaudy at all. It hasn't been Carl Anthony Towns like, but he was on the boards, you know, and he was doing what he needed to do on the boards defensively. They dominated the boards. They weren't as good on getting second shots, but it just looked like a team, in my estimation, they didn't shoot well in this game. And going back to Cleveland, I think this is a very, very monumental game for the Cavaliers, because I don't expect them to shoot as poorly at home as they did in game two in New York.
0: So although the Knicks won the game, and you would think that, hey, you're thrilled, you got game one, you were trailing in that game, gave the fans a real rush last night, you know, you put it on them late, ran away with that game, you did what you had to do. Mike Brown, the head coach of the Knicks, not happy about the free throw disparity in the first half of this game against the Cleveland Cavaliers in game two, a game they won no less, still not thrilled with some of the calls, especially early on.
3: You know, that's a pretty big discrepancy for a half when you're talking about 22-6 and free throws. But maybe we were fouling and they weren't fouling. I don't know. But our defense overall, besides those two things, you know, first half giving up offensive rebounds, second half sending them to the free throw line, it was pretty good, especially when you have the talent that they have and all the all-stars that they have, the great players and the shooting that they have.
0: This has got to stop. All right, every series, some coach bitches about the free throw differential. And at some point, it's got to stop. All right, you won the game.
1: And then they're heading back to Cleveland.
0: But come on, man. It isn't like you got jobbed.
1: Let's just make sure y'all know we coming home.
0: Like, what are you... I just don't... What are we talking about here? This is the same thing that happened in the previous series. It happened in seemingly every single series. Some coach has got to complain about the officiating and the free throw differential between the two teams. You won the game. Like, that's... You know, you probably did make a few fouls. Like, it's not like the officials are blowing every single call. If the officials really wanted this to be a series, maybe they would have grooved a couple with Cleveland up in that game in game one if they really wanted this to go back 1-1 split. And if anybody thinks there's some conspiracy out there that, you know, the NBA wants some sort of a long series, you know what the NBA wants? They want the Knicks in the finals. That's what they want. That's their ultimate goal here. If you ask them, you gun to their head, which team do you want in the finals? Absolutely the Knicks. So it's just every series there's a bitch and moan
2: fest.
0: Bigger
2: market team, yeah.
0: I just, come on, man. Enough.
1: I just want to hear y'all say it out loud. Why do they want the Knicks in the finals?
2: What, because all the celebrities that go to the games?
1: Yeah.
2: You know, Madison Square Garden? I mean, it's, you had Timothy Chalamet, you know, was out there. Ben Stiller, they were showing everyone last night. It was pretty crazy.
0: You know, when Tracy Morgan's not crapping in a hotel bed, he's a pretty big fan, man.
2: It's unnecessary. I mean, we don't have to bring up old stories that were told maybe via a, you know, a bellman at one of the condo places. Back to the fouls. I felt like there was more of a concentrated effort by Cleveland, too, to attack some of those players to get them into foul trouble, which, I mean, look, strategy wise, like if you've got a Jalen Brunson, a Josh Hart, you know, I don't want to necessarily say Mikal Bridges, but like Josh Hart specifically, as hot as he was, how he was shooting, like, yeah, I'm going to try to draw as many fouls off of a guy that we are essentially saying, you have to beat us. Like, if you think about it from that standpoint, maybe Mike Brown's just kind of missing this entire point, is to me, it looked like there was more of a concentrated effort of finding ways of putting Josh Hart in compromising positions on defense. If they knew on the other side, they were going to try to allow him to be the guy that was going to have to beat him, either because when they doubled, he'd be open, or if they were going to, you know, leave him one-on-one and make sure they made more of an effort to double Brunson when they could. You know, that's the guy you probably want to say, like, yeah, we'd like him to get in foul trouble. So then they have to go back to their bench, and who's going to be the guy that comes off their bench that really gives them those quality minutes? I don't know. I mean, after Josh Hart, it starts feeling like it's a little bit thin. I mean, Mitchell Robinson doesn't fill that role. Jordan Clarkson doesn't fill that role. So you kind of start to go through who else is on their roster that's going to be able to fill in that void. And I think it gets pretty thin pretty quick. So that, to me, as much as he wants to make it like it was a discrepancy, I also think it was, you know, by, you know, the strategy of what Atkinson and the Cavs are trying to do. So I'm with LeVar. I think you got to play back out last night's strategy and bet that Josh Hart's not going to play the way he did last night. Like that's, I think, your best chance of winning this series. Otherwise, you don't have an answer. If you're going to put James Harden on the floor, it just is what it is. And I thought the most fascinating thing Mike Brown talked about, I don't know if you guys saw this after game one, where they said that people would measure or they would watch how often James Harden dribbles the ball.
0: Yeah.
2: And he was like, yeah, our strategy is simple. We pick him up at full court. We make him dribble. And he goes, and by the fourth quarter, he's gassed because he dribbles so much throughout the course of the game when he has the ball. And when you think about it, you're like, well, yeah, it kind of makes some sense. Like his legs look tired. You know, his shot looks tired at the end of a game. He's obviously not even playing defense at that point. And he always getting smoked when he is playing defense. So you can see all of those things, how there's little nuances that they're trying to implement throughout the course of the game. And that's one that's been effective in the manner in which they're playing James Harden. I mean, obviously he's played for a long time, so his age and all that plays a factor too. But just even the way he plays and how much he's out there just dribbling the ball, throwing that ball into the hardwood back and forth. It's like, yeah, just let him keep tiring himself out. It's kind of funny now that came up and you can witness how often he's just out there dribbling. It's kind of nuts.
0: Because Mike Brown was on the Warriors staff, so when they would face him in the playoffs, that was their strategy. Basically, just let him dribble himself out.
2: Yeah.
0: But it's brilliant. It's simple, but it's brilliant. Like, don't worry.
2: It'd be like letting sticks out there. We're just going to let sticks run around for a while.
4: Just run it on out.
0: It's like trying to get your kid tired at the park. Just let him run around for a little while.
2: Let him throw his flurry of punches in the first few rounds, and he gets all tired. But around 4, 5, and 6, he's got no wind, he's got no legs.
0: And Mike Brown was even laughing as he was kind of explaining the story, because it's kind of a ridiculous strategy, but it's not. Like, it's just like, there's no, well, we've got to double him here and we close out on this. It's like, no, we'll just let him dribble himself out. That's fine.
2: Yeah.
0: And it worked.
2: Mm. So I'll say this much, though. Well, yeah, but I don't know if you said it, Var, or Jonas said it. Maybe you both did. I felt like it was demoralizing how game one ended, going into overtime, then losing that.
0: Oh, yeah, it's over.
1: That was me. Yeah, that was bad. That was bad.
0: Oh, yeah, it's over. Have
1: 22 point lead?
0: Yeah, 22.
1: Yeah, that's bad. That's bad.

0: But again, they fought their way back to get to the second round. There could be the element of fatigue that played a part. And dribbling yourself out could play a part in that, right? So I just think what Cleveland has to do is they have to muster up enough to be able to defend home court. And I'm not so sure they can't do it. They've already proven that they can come back in a series. So they ran three off last series. Can they do it again this one? I don't know. That remains to be seen. Donovan Mitchell is not the reason why they're not. I'll say that. And for the past, it's always been something happens with him and he disappears, and that's the reason they lost. Jared Allen played solid last night. I think you're going to have to get more from Mobley. You know, you're going to have to get more from Mobley, and it's just sad to say you have to win in spite of with James Harden. It's just a very real reality that the Cleveland Cavaliers are facing right now.
1: Strus and Merrill have to hit more threes. I mean, those guys, you know, Merrill was 0 for 7 last night. Strus only hit one. Like, those are your shooters. They can't go cold like that. You can't be 1 for 11 between the two of them either, because even though they're role players, I still look at it and say, for both guys who are playing over 20 minutes a game, you got to have a bigger impact. And that goes back to really both games. I don't think Cleveland has shot well from three at all. And you come back home and you expect that maybe to change would be the case. The reality is the Knicks have been good defensively all year. All year. Like, that's not just like, hey, two random cases of poor shooting. It's defensive scheme. It's what Mike Brown's conjured up for his team. And it's what they've been able to execute by not allowing those guys to really get hot or get going. And that's one of the things you saw in their prior series. Going back to the game one loss, when teams are, 594-1 with a 22-point lead in the fourth quarter.
2: That's correct.
1: Of a playoff game. Mm-hmm. Like, that's one of those statistics where you really have to, after the year, go back and kind of question everything.
2: Yeah,
1: and I know that sounds like you're micromanaging a bit, or you don't want to make too much out of one outcome. But I'll just go back to the Atlanta Falcons and the Patriots in the Super Bowl. You know, the Falcons never got over that loss, that game. And again, different because it's a one game scenario in football versus a series in basketball. But if you steal game one, I mean, the series is, 1-1 going back to Cleveland, and it just has an entirely different feel where, like, the Knicks are on their heels and they just don't know if they're going to be able to figure out a way of stealing one back again in Cleveland, as good as Cleveland has been at home. Now, after the last two games, you're watching, you just go, yeah, it feels like everything's on game three. And like, Cleveland's going to be watching a sweep if they can't figure out a way of winning game three. And so I think those, like, that long-term impact that game had on the Atlanta Falcons and Dan Quinn and that team, that organization in Atlanta, I mean, you could make the case they've never recovered since then. Like, that was the peak of the Atlanta Falcons in recent history. And their organization has never recovered since then. You know, now on their, third coach? So, Cleveland's got to find a way of shaking this off, using that home court advantage, and find a way of getting back into the series. Otherwise, I'm not sure this is a franchise that gets over a loss like that anytime soon.
2: Yeah. I feel like the Cavs are, if some guy fell off a building, you got two calls you could make. You call an ambulance, you could call the coroner. Might be time to call the coroner because it's over. Mm-hmm. All right. We can diagnose whatever they need to do in game three and game four and however this works. They're not getting over that game one. I'm not making a sex change bet because I actually own up to my bets.
0: Come on, do it.
2: I'm not doing it. I'm not making a sex change bet. I just feel like this is a wrap.
1: I mean, you've both made that bet now. No one's owned up to it.
2: By the way, if Tony Romo gets $10 million a year, I'm getting a sex change. Okay, but in fairness, actually, my good buddy Isaac Lohenkron did point out to me that Tony Romo didn't get $10 million a year, so technically I was right.
1: Yeah, you could tell Isaac, though, the entire part of that conversation was you didn't think he would make 10 or more than that.

0: So, again, not to give it more context, just because you picked out a number that they didn't hit, they almost doubled it. So it actually made what you said even worse.
1: Yeah. Well, you know.
0: So I don't know if you're planning on getting cut or tucked, but I only said it because I was making fun. But I'd say cut would probably make more sense there.
2: I was making fun of Jonas. That was not a real. I did not make that as a real bet. I was
3: if the Cleveland Cavaliers win this series, I'll get a sex chain.
0: Okay, how about this?
2: Clearly making jokes.
0: How about this? Can we run that bet back in this series? Because I don't think they're coming back.
2: No.
0: I think you're in some pretty safe.
4: Brady, you want in on it? Make the bet.
2: I don't even want you to make the bet.
0: No.
4: We've all three made a sex change bet. Let's do it together.
0: No.
2: Go ahead,
0: I'm not throwing my hat in that ring. First off, I'm rooting for the Cavs. I mean, I've got a rooting interest. This is my childhood, okay? I mean, again, you go back to the last time the Cleveland Cavaliers were in the Eastern Conference Finals without LeBron James. It was, 1992?
1: Yeah.
0: 92, 93, something like that?
1: Yep.
0: And that was like prime childhood of watching sports at 8 years old, taking in all those Cleveland sports teams that were good. I mean, you had a Browns team that was competitive. You had the Cleveland Indians who were, competing going into World Series soon after that. A Cavs team with Brad Doherty, Mark Price. We went through the names the other day. It's like those are awesome teams to watch.
1: Also, better unis back then. They had the Cavs and the V was basketball hoop.
0: Maybe that's what they need.
1: Yeah.
0: Maybe they need to go back to the throwbacks for this game.
1: Those were awesome. Hot Rod Williams.
2: I just love how you allow Q to get you off the mark. Like, just jump in the bet, Q.
1: Yeah, come on, man. If sex change.
2: Absolutely. Jump into the bet.
0: You two lost those bets. You guys should be contacting a surgeon somewhere near you.
2: I'm planning on getting you a pair of sneakers, whether Adidas or Nike.
0: I'm not holding my breath.
2: All right.
0: Hey, I'm not holding my breath.
2: Whether Adidas or Nike, I lost that bet. That's a bet that I own.
0: I don't need to get anything.
2: Although I was joking. I'm just saying. First
0: off, can we hear it one more time?
2: I paid all my fines, and I pay my bets. I was joking on this bet.
3: If the Cleveland Cavaliers win this series, I will get a sex chain.
2: See, I was joking.
0: I like how you
2: said
0: it.
2: You could tell I was joking.
3: If the Cleveland Cavaliers, if the Cleveland Cavaliers win this series, I will get a sex chain.
2: Yeah, well, I was joking.
5: So soothing.
0: Well, one thing that we need to change, though, is the fact that, hey, you're over 40 now, LeVar. And I know the energy's starting to drop.
2: Way over.
0: And if the weight hangs
2: it
0: on.
2: It is.
0: Well, you got to start wondering where the old you go, all right? 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M Drive. 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That weight hanging on, the energy drops, all that stuff. It supports healthy testosterone, energy, and metabolism. 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
1: It is two pros and a cup of Joe here on Fox Sports Radio. LeVar Arrington, Brady Quinn, Jonas Knox with you. We are going to have the usuals. We got another edition of In Case You Missed It. We're also going to have the leftovers. It is a 3-hour extravaganza on this show. We are up against it, so we will do our proper Friday duty coming up next. Plus, we're going to tell you about somebody who's just setting records on and off the field in the world of football, and that's yours right here on FSR. 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
7: All right, let's see what Friday brings. For right now, it's already bringing a mess out on the east part of town. Highway 90 is shut down outbound, eastbound at the San Jacinto River for a major accident. An accident did just clear, though, on 288 northbound at Almeda Genoa. I'm Christina Cruz in the 24-hour traffic center.
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2: The News Radio 740 forecast for Friday calls for partly cloudy skies and a high of 88.
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2: Two pros and a cup of Joe, Fox Sports Radio, LeVar Arrington, Brady Quinn, Jonas Knox with you here. Coming up in about 15 minutes from now, we are going to have another edition of In Case You Missed It. That'll be yours right here on FSR. But right now, it is time for the Tire Rack Play of the Day.
9: Brunson sets a screen. Brunson gets Struce up near the top of the key. Five to shoot. Crossover left hand. Kicks it to Hart. Left corner three. Got another one. Josh Hart, the sniper of the night. 5 for 10 from downtown. He's got 24 points with the Knicks lead by 16.
2: 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By the way, I want to give a shout out to Lorena, who kind of jogged my memory a little bit. Because we made mention of Tracy Morgan and an unfortunate incident he had in a hotel room. Yeah, where he crapped in the bed. Or there was some rumor out there, some report. I don't know. But it's not my business.
10: Maybe it was an aggressive fart.
2: Well, hey, and that happens. but I forgot that he also was blowing chunks on the sideline.
11: On the sideline.
2: Remember that, man?
11: Yes, he
2: Hey, how far have the Knicks come? Remember, it wasn't that long ago that, you know, Charles Oakley was being assaulted by security
11: and
2: members.
11: Kicked out. Kicked out and banned from the Garden.
2: Everybody
11: hasn't been back. He still has not been back. Like I don't believe.
2: Everybody's back, though. Latrell Sprewell choked a coach, and he's back in the building, but Charles Oakley's not.
11: They all back.
2: It's Patrick Ewing's back. Everybody's there.
11: Well, Patrick Ewing is always there. But yeah, man, Charles Oakley still has not been back since that incident. So
2: I mean, they wanted wanted James Dolan out of there. There was people boycotting games. There was, I think, Max Kellerman. So Max Kellerman grew up a diehard Knicks fan in New York, born and raised in New York. He gave up on the team a few years back to where he just stopped rooting for the team. He's like, I can't do this anymore. As a fan, I can't go through this anymore. And that here they are, they're two games away from the finals. And you know what? If you think about it, if OKC gets through, I mean, you know, they're dealing with an injury that ain't great. Like the Knicks might have a shot. They might get two games against OKC. Or San Antonio.
11: If the Knicks can get out of this series with, let's just say, a sweep, the way this series is looking between the Spurs and the Thunder, like we keep saying, enjoy this series because this could be your championship round. And what happens when you play in a championship round? You give a championship effort. You're going to have to give your all. These teams are going to have to give their all to be. They're not going to be able to cruise through this series. So it might go the distance. It might be a 7-game series. And if it is, even if it's not, depending on the way these games are playing out right now, it's a lot of intensity. There's a lot of energy, a lot of emotion involved. You know, Q brought up the Atlanta Falcons earlier. You want to know what one of the biggest things you get coming out of a game, a big game, is that emotional like letdown. It's like you're on an emotional roller coaster when you're in these types of games. Well, I've never played in a Super Bowl, but I have played in a state championship, and I'll tell you, like,
2: I've never played neither. Just for
11: there's a toll when the stakes are high, the body knows it, and this could be something that plays in the favor of whatever team comes out of the East, is that the real championship game is taking place right now. It's a heavyweight fight taking place in the West right now.
2: So I want to, just from an athlete standpoint, all right, I mean, clearly I am, but I don't want to make this about me.
0: With that patella or with that knee issue or whatever?
2: Yeah, the dislocated kneecap in Monmouth, Illinois, July 1st.
0: You think that, like, that qualified you for the athletic portion of this?
2: Yeah. Yeah, okay. I mean, it's pretty simple. July 1st, 2007, Monmouth, Illinois. I think there's like a monument there documenting the incident. But momentum, real thing or not a real thing? Because I feel like it depends on the team. Because we've seen teams have heartbreaking losses and then bounce back and get a game next game. Like, you see it in the NHL all the time. There's a devastating overtime loss and the team will come back on the road and force a game seven. It happens all the time. So is that across the board, momentum's a real thing, or momentum depends on the team, the locker room, et cetera, whatever you want to term it as?
0: Well, I look at momentum more as like in the game scenario. You know, I think that momentum dies when you've got a lag or a period of time in between, you know, to the next game. So when I look at momentum or think of momentum, I think of in game when things start to snowball. Sometimes it's hard in that game to get out of it as a team or get out of it as a player. You know, you've got to make the mental adjustment. You've got to make the schematic adjustment, something to change the tide. And, you know, it's hard to do sometimes depending on that team, depending on the mental toughness, of the makeup of that team, or maybe even the coaching staff. So that's how I always think of momentum. You know, I think when you're playing a series, you know, naturally when you've got this little break before they go back to Cleveland, that's where the momentum, you know, it kind of dies. Now it can pick up again if the Knicks get off to a fast start and they're starting to whoop up on Cleveland in the first half. Like, that's when that all of a sudden everything they did in games one and games two come right back. And it's like, all right, it's a bad matchup for Cleveland. They can't figure out a way of how to win, you know, win one. But if they are able to win game three and win game four again, then that kind of like swings it back the other way. But I feel like it's more of an in-game conversation for me with momentum. Like, I don't think you feel it when you're flying home and all that. You're just like, all right, what are my adjustments now for this next, you know, next game, this next isolated scenario?
11: I would say on a micro level, that's how momentum exists. Like, within the game, within moments, micro momentum is real. You know, it could be a steal that leads to a dunk, two steals that lead to a dunk. Right. It could be big plays on a field, on a football field. It could be a couple strikes, like, oh, I got three strikes going. That's, to me, that's more micro. The macro of it is the belief, because I believe momentum can be rooted in belief. So when you're talking the macro version of it, which is the larger, more globalized way of looking at it, it is actually, to me, a very real thing that if you played well, if you executed a game plan well, if you felt like your mental errors were down and the efficiency was up, I do believe you can carry that momentum into the next game. And then it turns back into, you know, the whole macro versus micro thing all over again, because now you're in the game. Now it is happening. Now whatever it's going to be is what it's going to be. And it's going to be that based off of what you do. And a lot of that is based off of the belief of what you're doing. If you believe in the game plan, if you believe in your teammate, it creates that confidence. It creates a trust factor. And you can see that play out, just like you can see a lack of momentum. You can see a lack of belief. You can see a lack of confidence in what it is that you're doing. You see that play out all the time as well.
2: Yeah. Well, I know what's going to play out here and what's going to give us some momentum.
12: What?
2: You know, it's Football Friday, right? Var. Well, come on, Var.
0: Where was this first segment?
10: Sunday, huh? Sunday, what?
0: Yeah, where was this, Jonas?
13: A little late, you know?
0: Come on. That's all right.
13: A little late.
0: Hey, Jonas.
13: Better late than never.
0: Hey, Jonas.
13: Come on, Var.
0: I see you, Jonas. Yeah.
14: Go, Patty. Go, Patty. Go, Lorraine.
0: Yeah. Yeah. Yeah.
14: Y'all sing it.
0: Yeah.
14: Y'all sing it.
0: Yeah.
14: It's a football.
0: Yeah. Yeah. Yeah. Yeah. Yeah. Yeah.
14: Oh. Oh. Do it, Jonas. Do it, Jonas.
0: Do it, Jonas. Do it, Jonas. Do it, Jonas. Do it, Jonas.
13: Hey, Bar, that video made me feel uncomfortable.
14: Now drop it. Now drop the hips. Drop the hips. Drop the hips. Drop the hips. Drop it to the floor. Drop it to the floor. Okay, come on. Let's do it for Eddie. Come on. We got to do it for Eddie. Friday night is a football Friday. Woo! Football Friday. Drop them.
2: It is a Football Friday here on Two Pros and a Cup of Joe. LeVar Arrington, Brady Quinn, Jonas Knox with you. I know we teased an NFL story for you. We are going to get to that coming up next hour. 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And up next, when you gotta go, you gotta go. 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
25: All right, let's see what Friday brings. For right now, it's already bringing a mess out on the east part of town. Highway 90 is shut down outbound, eastbound at the San Jacinto River for a major accident. An accident did just clear, though, on 288 northbound at Almeda, Genoa. I'm Christina Cruz in the 24-hour traffic center.
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28: The News Radio 740 forecast for Friday calls for partly cloudy skies and a high of 88.
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0: Frozen, a cup of Joe, Fox Sports Radio, LeVar Arrington, Brady Quinn, Jonas Knox with you here. Coming up top of next hour, we are going to tell you about somebody who's setting records on and off the field in the NFL. That'll be yours a little over 10 minutes from now here on FSR. 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
1: Sometimes you can't get to everything in the world of sports or entertainment.
2: Good thing the guys are here to bring you
1: in case you missed it.
0: Guys, in case you missed this, there's some speculation. Again, this is where AI has stepped in and just thrown everybody for a loop. We talked about it a little bit yesterday, where you don't know what you can believe. This seems to be pretty real, but I could also see that this would be some sort of fake generated video of apparently Carter Bryant of the Spurs, who used a public bathroom mid-game during game two of their matchup with the Thunder. I'm under the impression, I've never been to that arena, so I'm under the impression that there would be some bathrooms for players, but it does show him in the bathroom leaving what I'm assuming is a urinal or a stall, pick your poison, going to the sink, washing his hands, and then walking out in full uniform. I don't know whether or not this is a real video, but it is kind of bizarre that a player would use a public bathroom. And maybe it's a suite bathroom, or maybe it's, exclusive seating area where they've got private bathrooms and he just got a little bit lost. But apparently that is the speculation that Carter Bryant went and used the bathroom, public bathroom, in the middle of a game.
3: Var, thoughts on this?
4: No. You go ahead, Q.
3: I would have figured you might have done this before. You might have had a story somewhere along these lines.
4: I told you I'm not an away game type of guy. And on top of
3: even
4: that,
3: even for number one?
4: Well, yeah, number one. Yeah, of course. But I just don't see the relevance. And Jonas trying to create this like elitism of athletes. Like a guy can't be normal enough if he has to go to the restroom.
0: It's the middle of the game.
4: Can't use a normal. What if it was closer than the locker room?
0: But he's in full uniform.
3: Who cares what he's wearing?
4: What if it was closer? Right. What if it was closer than the locker room?
3: You think professional athletes aren't people? We're people too. We got to go to the bathroom just like everyone else.
4: He really just painted a horrible picture of us. It was really, really bad. It was crazy bad, but whatever. We can't use regular restrooms.
3: We run out of gas when we're driving our cars. If we're late to flights headed to the airport, there's all kinds of stuff. We're just like everyone else.
0: I would assume that you would be able to get to the player's locker room quicker than the public restroom. I would assume you could make a beeline for that, and they'd go, yeah, go take care of business. When Lamar Jackson had the runs that game, he didn't go, drop the kids off in some stall in the stadium in Baltimore.
4: Assume that, but that might not be true. There's 100% a closer bathroom. 100%. I won't say 100%. But it's probably pretty high.
3: I would say, some of our furry friends would say there's bathrooms everywhere.
4: Everywhere.
3: I got a puppy. Trust me. I got a puppy right now. He would tell me the corner of that desk right there is his next urinal.
0: Oh, it's still a problem?
3: Only when he's not, someone's not paying attention to him, he'll.
4: Shadow.
0: I heard Adam Carolla say this, and this is going to probably alienate.
4: That's the gymnast coach?
0: Adam Carolla?
4: Yeah. Who is that?
0: No.
3: What?
0: No.
3: Oh. Are you thinking of Bella Caroli?
0: The guy from the 80s and 90s?
3: They couldn't look any different. That's right. An all-time mix-up. That's great. That was awesome. Bar, you are the best for things like this.
0: Was that Leisha's coach? Was he still around when she was?
3: No. God, no. Oh. No, he was there for like Carrie Strug and Tony Dawes and everyone.
0: So Adam Carolla, this is going to alienate the female portion of the audience, but I just, because it's really hard to relate to this, but it's so true. Right. He said,
3: "You ready, Lorena? Lorena."
0: He said, "When you buy a house and you own a home, once a month, go outside and take a leak. He goes, just right out in the open. He goes, because that's freedom as a man. Just being able to go out. And he said he told a buddy of his to do it, and his buddy called back. He was like, man, you're right. It just makes you feel good. There's something about it to where you can just walk outside and just take care of business whenever you please. That's side funny. Of the road. I know some people that are doing it at a gas station. They're pumping gas. They'll just open the door and just let it fly. You know? That's happened.
3: I thought you were going to say to do it for, like, not allowing pests or other animals to kind of come near your property, eat flowers and stuff. I've heard people say that.
0: Does that work?
3: Like, you got to mark your territory.
5: That sounds
3: I don't
5: fun.
3: Know. Yeah, I mean, I've done it before, although I'm not sure it's really made any difference.
4: I've done it on insects and stuff like that.
5: Huh?
4: Aim! Aim! We are fire!
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7: All right, not seeing any major slows out there, but we do have a major accident and your freeway shut down. You're forced to the feeder road, Highway 90 eastbound at the San Jacinto River. On the East Tex Freeway inbound after 1960, we have a stall there on the entrance ramp. I'm Christina Cruz in the 24-hour Traffic Center.
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24: Hart left open. Hart puts it in. Josh Hart on fire from outside. Brunson kicks it out in the corner. Hart another three. It's good. Josh Hart lighting it up from long distance. Hart pulls back. He wants to shoot another three. Finds Towns. Towns down low. Across the lane. Layup's good. Knicks dominating here in the third. And the fans chanting Knicks in four. Still a long ways to go. They've got two tough games coming up on the road in Cleveland. Towns will let it end. Nine consecutive playoff wins for the Knicks as they add to their franchise record of consecutive playoff wins. Heroics from Josh Hart, a career game, and they take a 2-0 lead in this best of seven series.
1: No, you are still on Sports Talk 790. This isn't 66 WFAN up in New York. It's just no local sports last night.
25: So WFAN.
1: I do like their jingles. I do feel like that jingles are underutilized in the business now.
26: I miss the jingles in the industry.
1: I mean, it was really good stuff.
26: Because every once in a while, I have a buddy out in Detroit, and I saw listen to 97.1 The Ticket, and they still use their jingle.
1: Well, the station I used to be at, they had contracted the same background singers, everything that WFAN had. So they used to have jingles, and one of our shows used to insist on the final station ID at the end of the day to be
26: just the jingle.
1: The jingle. Yeah. Yeah. So that's like one of those where it's, I don't know like what really goes along with Sports Talk 790, but I mean, like there used to be a show here in town.
26: Get on it, bud. We need the jingle back.
1: Yeah. There used to be a show here in town, Dean and Raj, and they had the Dean and Raj background singers.
26: Of course they did.
1: So, I mean, you know, it maybe somehow we can find a way to cobble it together, but we can have the Morning Drive background singers.
26: Of course.
1: To put something like that together. I don't know. You know, just
26: you can
1: little nostalgia.
26: If you can find people from the 1980s that can sing in a harmonic tune, I will gladly go ahead and front you I'll front you $50.
1: Just find the Mamrily Auto Parts people.
26: They're not going to do it for us, are they?
1: I don't know. I remember once seeing, and I don't know why it came across my social media feed, but I guess one of their kids or grandkids got married, and they did the, auto parts like that at the wedding, and people were like, oh, wow, okay, it's them.
26: I mean, of course they were going
1: to
26: do it.
1: When you got a fastball like that, like, don't you, like, kind of have to, like, let people know that that's you?
26: I think you at least have to let them kind of guess that you. Give them context clues and then put it together.
1: Up at the bar, getting a drink. Hey, you know who that is?
26: That's the auto farts guy.
1: Yeah, that's the auto farts guy.
26: That's the auto farts guy. All right, yeah. Morning Drive, Dan and Cole, Sports Talk 790. 109-93 win for the New York Knicks. They move on to 2-0 in the Eastern Conference Finals lead. Josh Hart last night drops 26. Really, really, really sloppy third quarter for Cleveland. Ultimately, that was enough to make it a deciding factor.
1: Don't you kind of watch that game last night, though, and doesn't a little bit kind of creep in for you of, the Rockets could kind of be this?
26: No, I mean, now in between, you know, goals of Montreal versus Carolina, I was paying attention to.
0: Yeah, I didn't see that coming either.
26: Yeah, because everybody wants to go ahead and say that nobody cares about hockey in this town. Guess what? Your boy over here does. Four goals in the first period. They were in control of that game. No, I mean, so.
0: But
26: no,
0: I mean, we saw Colorado get out to a 3-0 lead the other night, and then Vegas stormed back.
26: Vice versa.
0: Oh, it was the other way around. Vegas that's right. Yeah. Vegas got out to a quick lead. Then Colorado battled back, but Vegas got able to hold on.
26: They got two goals within like a minute and a half with like 90 seconds left in the left on the clock, and then they ended up getting the empty.
0: Are Torts and them going to say screw the media again?
26: No, I don't think so. I don't think he wants to lose his third round pick.
0: I was going to say, yeah. So, the NHL handled that the way that I think most of us in our business would like these things to be handled.
26: Okay, so are you saying who was like the Rockets? The Cavaliers or the Knicks?
0: Knicks. No, I mean, like, I'm watching that last night, and I'm like, Amen Thompson could become Jalen Brunson.
26: let's hit pause on that. But I think that Josh Hart would be more so a better comparison.
0: Okay, Josh Hart.
26: I'm not going Jalen Brunson. Jalen Brunson may end up going down as one of the greatest, if not the greatest, Knick of all time. If you look at the pathway he took to get to this championship run, and then if he somehow beats San Antonio or Oklahoma City, I mean, we're talking about a super team. He will go down at least as the most revered Knick since at least the 1980s.
0: And also, Fairweather fan alert. Like, I don't think anybody is going to confuse Timothy Chalamet with being a Fairweather fan or, you know, Tracy Morgan.
26: Wait, what did Stiller do last night?
0: I mean, Stiller was there. He's got the jacket on, you know.
26: So Stiller's not the Fairweather fan that you're about to talk about.
0: No. But I'm just saying, like, you're going to see it on national TV. Like, if you're watching Good Morning America or something like that, it's going to be, oh, our Knicks. Yeah, the rest of the country cares. That's good. You're a national show.
26: I mean,
0: that's a team.
26: Awesome. That's all you ask for. Like, you don't need to go to every single game.
0: Well, that's
26: like,
0: why.
26: Don't be that person who's half the time wearing LeBron 23 Lakers, and then you go ship on up to New York because it's where your second house is. Like, that's when it's a condescending move to everyone here.
0: Now, it's like if Jack Nicholson showed up in Knicks gear, it's like, you can't do that.
26: Would you even know that he was there?
0: At this point, maybe not.
26: Have you seen how bad he looks, dude?
0: Unfortunately, which sucks because he's one of the greatest ever.
26: He's been retired for 20 years. It's fine.
0: But no, I mean, like, nobody confused them with not having a rabid fan base because they do. I mean, that's one thing that I remembered a buddy of mine who's from up there told me. He goes, the Yankees are some team's fans. The Mets are some team's fans. The Giants and the Jets, the same deal there. He goes, but the Knicks are New York's fans. They're New York's team.
26: I would say about 98% of fans.
0: They are the uniter, and I know that again we're in Houston, so most people are like, who cares?
26: Well, you gotta talk something because I don't want to be spending 4 hours preparing for a 120. My apologies, first pitch.
0: Mm-hmm. Yeah, so Friday's at 120 right there at Wrigley.
26: And that's on Apple TV, so you can't even watch on Space City.
0: If you're up there today, which I know that some of you are listening to us on the iHeartRadio app. And you want some suggestions? Hit up your boy. I got you. I got Wrigleyville figured out. Slugger's Bar. That's one of the go-tos.
26: Slugger's is fine.
0: Slugger's is awesome. And then you can go upstairs, buy some tokens.
26: And then you go to the batting cages, right? Mm-hmm.
0: Yep. That was one of the one times in my life that at a bar I've ever like kind of been told, hey, you know, maybe not so much.
26: Wait, were you saying not so much whiskey to then get inside
0: of
26: the cage?
0: I'd had quite a few old styles at the game, and then I bought tokens, and the guy was, so then when I went back, the guy goes, I saw you in there. I can't sell you these.
26: So he stopped you from drinking at that point?
0: Not stopped me from drinking. He stopped me from getting back and swinging, which in my mind, again, maybe I was like Barry Badgernath in Beer Fest.
26: Sure.
0: You know, in my mind, I thought I was fine because, I mean, other people were like, man, you got some good swings off in there. But then I went back. He's just like, no.
26: Did somebody at least take a video so you could see how embarrassing you looked?
0: Did not. Did not.
26: I would love to be able to post that on social this morning.
0: But anyway, I mean, like Slugger's Bar, Stretch. There's a lot of good ones there. Like that. Like Chicago is one of those cities that, I mean, it's you can feel the team as part of that city. Like you go to Boston, it's the same deal. Like, you know, you go outside Fenway Park, you can feel it.
26: Can I feel Pete Crow Armstrong acting like a bitch?
0: He's had a rough week.
26: He is
0: week,
26: sucking
0: man.
26: Right now. I am very excited for our guest at 8:30, Jim DeShays, comes on.
0: Yeah, JD,
26: so
0: man.
26: So he's going to be back with us. I'm very excited to ask him what the hell's going on with 52.
0: You could say that
26: My bad, number four.
0: You could say that JD was Blummer before Blummer. because
26: he kind of was.
0: I mean, he really was, because when it was him and Bill Brown doing games, you know, he was the one with the one-liners, you know, the funny quips. And just also, too, I mean, a fantastic analyst. And he went up to Chicago. He's been there since 2013. It's hard to believe, because I remember my first year in Atlanta was I saw him at Turner Field. And he was, hey, what are you doing here?
26: It's very funny to see how both Astros fans and Cubs fans are crashing out, but for valid reasons. The Astros continue to struggle. They lose another series to the Minnesota Twins. They're sitting 11 games under 500. Meanwhile, the Cubs, because of how much they spent this offseason on their payroll, they're currently on like a six-game losing streak. They're still seven games above 500, and you would have thought that they're in last place in the NL Central.
0: Well, I mean, for them, and especially for everything you just laid out there, I mean, it seems like that being in third place is like being in last, because they're like, we shouldn't still be losing to the Brewers. The Brewers spend no money, and the Brewers are still in front of us.
26: They're half game out of first place is the problem.
0: No, I know.
26: That's the thing, is that you would think that they're sitting in the cellar like the Angels at like 17 and 34. No, they're still like five games above 500. The problem is they just lost five straight, and they're 2-8 in their last 10.
0: See, it's like for the Astros, because the Astros obviously found out about the Cardinals when they came to town and really handled the Astros, which that was not fun.
26: Cardinals are going to come back down to earth to a certain degree.
0: They probably will.
26: They're better than what I think most people had them at.
0: Well, I mean, that's the thing. I mean, it's just that they're playing better baseball than people thought they were going to. And I mean, the whole tarps off thing, it's working out for them. So we've seen teams struggle coming into a series against the Astros, and then seemingly they get right. I mean, it's
26: again, the Reds did that after that 10-0 loss.
0: No, absolutely. And I'm not going to continue to use the, you know, hopefully and potentially and all of those things, but make this the weekend that it stops. Okay, make this the weekend that, okay, you're reeling right now, you're feeling it. How about we make you feel it even more?
26: I mean, it's a good chance to do it, because you got your ace in Spencer Arrighetti. Yes, that is a real sentence I just used. 5-1, 150 ERA going up today against Jameson
0: Taillon. It's not one that you thought you were going to be using, but here we are.
26: Tomorrow it will be Kaiwei Tang, and then you close out the series with Peter Lambert versus a TBA. TBA is probably going to be Shota Imanaga.
0: So your three most competitive and consistent starters are going in this series.
26: I would say.
0: So you want some momentum?
26: Okay, time out. Can
0: we need some momentum.
26: Let's say this. Mike Burrows is not great right now. He is actually mid, to say the least. He's at least consistent. He's getting it through five. Like, Kaiwei Tang,
0: he's giving you innings.
26: I say Kaiwei Tang is very inconsistent, because if we haven't seen him as a full-time starter, he just looks really good and in his element right now. I think that's a fair trade-off.
0: No, it is. I mean, the thing with Kaiwei Tang is, gosh, you just wish that he could go like 6 or 7. I mean, just the way that he pitches.
26: Okay, so he went 5 on Saturday.
0: No, which, I mean, for him, you're like, that's like going 6 or 7.
26: Do you think that maybe because if he went 5? Okay, pitch count low. Let's say you're going into the 6th inning and you're at like 71 pitches. Do you send him back out there?
0: 71?
26: Yeah. Because, again, you're teetering that line at that point. I'm not asking him to go past 80. Like, there is somebody warming up at the top, at the bottom of the 5th.
0: I would say that learn your lesson from the Peter Lambert starts. That, yeah, you at least have somebody starting to toss down there and walks the first guy, maybe hits the first guy, something like that. Josh Miller, at least, get out there.
26: Hell, I'm not even going Josh Miller at that point. Just, I'm saying
0: Espada.
26: Listen, we gave you one.
0: And I mean, I think at that point, too, you're like, all right, you got us further than we thought you were going
26: to
0: get us.
26: You give us till you put a runner on base. If you go 5 2/3, hell yeah. You get through 6, hell yeah. You plunk a dude within your second pitch, we're going to the bullpen. Like, that needs to be the game plan with Kaiwei Tang. And if you do that, it can end up being really good. It can end up being a reason why maybe you can save the bullpen for the Peter Lambert start. Who's to say? But again, you have three pitchers, all of which you trust right now, and starting with probably your best and most consistent, going at 120 today. You can listen to the game right here on Sports Talk 790. Watch on Apple TV. When you do watch it on Apple TV, just make sure that you flip the broadcast over so that way you hear the sultry tunes of Robert Ford and C. Sparks. We don't need to hear the guys on Apple TV.
0: Nope, definitely don't. So, yeah, you got that game coming up today. Noon, first pitch, Spencer Arrighetti and the Woodland Zone, Jameson Taillon, going for the Cubs. So you'll be able to listen to that.
26: I remember watching him pitch when I was in grade school.
0: I guess, yeah, he would have been a little
26: worried. Because he was the number two overall pick fresh out of high school.
0: He was supposed to go to A&M, too, I think, right?
26: I thought it was Texas.
0: Was he supposed to go to Texas? I mean, I remember for the longest time all those Woodlands.
26: Was it Rice?
0: Well, that's the thing. All those Woodlands kids either went to Texas or they went to Rice.
26: A lot of them went to Rice. I remember that.
0: Vincent Sinisi, my guy. He's from the Woodlands.
26: Is he?
0: Yeah, yeah. Mm-hmm. And I think his dad still does real estate up there. But anyway, so yeah, you've got that for the mound matchup. You've also got the NBA playoffs rolling on. And
26: I forgot he had a 19 strikeout no hitter back in 2010.
0: Had that going for him, which is nice. And game three of the Western Conference Finals coming up tonight with that series tied at one. And as we played for you at the beginning of the show, Knicks now up 2-0 on the Cavaliers in that series. So we've got a lot to get to here today. And as we mentioned, Jim Deshaies is former Astros TV analyst, former Astros pitcher, going to join us at 8:30. He now does the TV side for the Cubs up there with John Buchiambi. So look forward to picking his brain about the Cubby Bears as the Astros about to take on them for a three-game weekend series. But we mentioned Spencer Arrighetti. Is it too early to say save us, Spencer Arrighetti? Save the season. I don't think so. We'll talk about it next right here as we continue. It's the Morning Drive with Dan and Cole on a Friday heading into a holiday weekend. 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
4: All right, not seeing any major slows out there, but we do have a major accident and your freeway shut down. You're forced to the feeder road, Highway 90 eastbound at the San Jacinto River. On the East X Freeway inbound after 1960, we have a stall there on the entrance ramp. I'm Christina Cruz in the 24-hour traffic center.
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15: 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Strohs back in action this afternoon. Noon, Astros on deck to set you up for Strohs and Cubs from Wrigley. 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Of course, it is an Apple TV game, so you know for sure every single game. 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
16: Did you do anything fun yesterday or anything sad yesterday?
15: No. As a matter of fact, the complete opposite.
16: That's good.
15: Sauna and cold plunge. Shout out Sweat House. So
16: I got yellow M&Ms.
15: Oh, good. Like just yellow ones?
16: The yellow packet of M&Ms.
15: Oh, Yeah, that was another one that I was going to mention after the Knicks beating the Cavaliers to go up 2-0 in that series. And tragically passing away at the age of 41, legendary NASCAR driver Kyle Busch.
16: Like, for those of you that...
15: That hit me, man.
16: Of you that don't know NASCAR, this is one of the pioneer staples faces of the sport.
15: I didn't realize that he started his career at 16.
16: I think he was the second youngest racer of all time.
15: Yeah, like they had to make exceptions for him.
16: They had to cross off all of these addendums.

0: be influential because of what Kurt was already in the racing industry. They kind of just said, you know what, screw it. But like his antics, the way that he would do his curtain call after every single championship race, the iconic 18 car, like
1: he'd fight you too.
0: I say he'd fight you. His brash attitude, like I'm telling you guys, like when we talk NASCAR, which we will never do a lot of that on the show. We just
1: no.
0: But when you bring it up, it's because of what a guy like Kyle Busch meant to the race.
1: And then, you know, of course, the clip that was making its rounds yesterday was that he just won a truck race. And
0: he was racing less than 2 weeks ago.
1: And then he was asked after he won that race, he goes, because you never know when the last one's going to be. And it's
0: technically,
1: like,
0: there was one more after that, and he got medical assistance and then died 7 days.
1: Well, because, I mean, what was it? It was like in the middle of the race. And
0: he pulled over. He said, I have a sinus infection. I need to go see a doctor.
1: Yeah, he's like, can somebody get a doctor?
0: And then they released a statement yesterday early in the morning saying that he wasn't going to be available to race because there was an emergency.
1: Mm-hmm.
0: And then a few hours later, I mean, just the report from NASCAR itself.
1: Unreal. Never know when you're going to get called home. And Kyle Busch, I apologize.
0: His brother Kurt.
1: Yeah. I've met Kurt a couple of times. A buddy of mine's wife works for Monster Energy.
0: I've actually heard that Kyle's really down to earth in person.
1: Both of them.
0: But it's just his attitude on the racetrack that is just very off-putting.
1: No, and that's the thing. And also, too.
0: Well, I appreciate it, dude. If you're the best, you act like the alpha.
1: Well, but he and his wife had a really tough time starting a family. And they were very much advocates for IVF and trying to be able to find a way to be able to start a family. And I mean, from what I understand, he and his wife helped out a lot of people with that.
0: He finished top 10 in his race on April 26th. I mean, so he still was racing at a high pace. He was eighth on May 8th in the gold bowling at the Glen race. So, I mean, again, this is somebody who was still at his peak when he tragically passed away at the age of 41.
1: Yeah, sad news, no doubt about it. I saw that, you know, come across as, you know, I was just making dinner last night and just had it on TV. And
0: is it weird that he's only been a 2-time Cup Series champion for how much we talk about him?
1: I think also, though, too, I mean, he started doing so many other circuits, too, on NASCAR.
0: That's fair.
1: It kind of took away.
0: He just loved driving.
1: No, he did. He definitely did. And his son starting to do it too. So, I mean, I guess we'll get a third Busch that's going to be probably part of the NASCAR circuit here. And I mean, in a way, I think his son's going to be a lot like Dale Jr., where everybody's going to look to him and be like, hey, are you the newest great one?
0: Two finishes in first place, 21st finish going into the 2025 season, over 700 races throughout his 24 illustrious year career.
1: Yeah, rough
0: last
1: day.
0: Race was on the one I just told you about, the go bowling at the Glen earlier this past month.
1: Rough day in sports, there's no question about it. So Kyle Busch, again, passing away at the age of 41. Brought up Spencer Arrighetti. And
0: the ace of your squad.
1: He 100% is. I mean, look, when you got
0: that's a real thing that we have to say.
1: 5-1 record with a 1.50 ERA, and you pitched incredibly well in his six starts. He's got 36 innings, so he's averaged at least 6 innings per start
0: season. One game he didn't get through 5, if I'm not mistaken.
1: I don't even think that it was he didn't get through 5. I think it was that he didn't get through 6. Let's see. He went 6. So he went 5 against Cleveland.
0: He went 5 2/3 against Cincinnati.
1: But then he, a couple of times this year, has gotten through 7.
0: He's gotten through 7 twice, 6 3 times, and he's gotten through 5 in every other start.
1: And the one that he got through at least an out into the 8th inning was his last one where he had a no-hitter. And the hit that he gave up was a broken bat single to Justin Foscue.
0: He also was the one who came out afterwards and didn't want to talk about how this was an accomplishment for him going that deep. He wanted to go ahead and make it clear we're hearing the outside noise and we know that we're a damn good baseball team.
1: No, nobody
0: wants a rally cry. I'm telling you that right now. Nobody wants a rally cry. They just want wins. Well, but do whatever you got to do to get a win.
1: That's the thing, though. But I think if anybody's willing to listen to it from anyone, it would be him. I mean, a guy that just went out there and nearly threw a no-hitter. And has stabilized your pitching staff to some degree. So, yeah, I mean, it's all about the messengers. That's why, you know, last week I brought up about, you know, when we hear this from, say, Yordan Alvarez or from Jose Altuve or Christian Walker, the guys that you're counting on to be the driving force for your team, those are the guys that you're willing to hear it from. So, I mean, I think that probably if you want to go through made guys on this team, yeah, Spencer Arrighetti is definitely one of those guys.
0: Well, Arrighetti's also a pitcher who has watched sometimes his staff or his rotation not be bailed out of trouble with giving you 6 quality innings of work or 5 quality innings of work and you give up

0: two runs, and that's enough to feel like that you win the game. So him standing up and saying, listen, we know we're a damn good ball club, and making it clear to everybody inside the clubhouse, guys, get your act together, because of the way that we're being dogged out there, we know we're better than this. And at some point, I can't just keep saying, you know, things are going to turn around. We can't just rely on Joe saying that we had timely at-bats, which you didn't, because if you lost the game, we had really good pitching, which was fine, but you still lost the game, so it wasn't elite. We can't just continue to live in this world. And so sending a message today by beating up on a Cubs team that is good, I mean, a Cubs team that probably, if the season ended today, Chicago would be in the playoffs, and you wouldn't. Like, if you can take three more and beat them while they're down, that's a win. And the big thing is that you want to do this because the last thing that is necessary for you is to once again become the whipping boy of, hey, this team is in a slump. Oh, don't worry. They're playing the Astros. It'll all get back on track.
1: The losing is one thing. It's the looking non-competitive in the losses is the part that annoys you the most. That's what gets you.
0: I'm annoyed that they're losing. Well, because of their non-competitive.
1: Right. I mean, it adds to it. So, I mean, that's where, I mean, you get to a series like this against a team that's struggling. I mean, keep them down. I mean,
0: for example,
1: Jameson Taillon today has not pitched all that well.
0: He's got almost a 5 ERA, and he's given up the second most home runs in the National League.
1: It's one of those that I get it. You know, don't jinx him, Dan, because, you know, you say that, and I mean, how many times have I done it in the mound matchup on Astros on deck, and then that guy ends up going out there and shoving a quality start against you, and you're just like, I mean, come on, man.
0: Well,
1: like,
0: if he had a quality start against the Astros, it would be his second of the season.
1: Well,
0: my apologies. It would be his third of the season.
1: Okay, well, then avoid being third time's the charm. I mean, it's just... As I told you yesterday, what Christian Walker said after the loss to the Twins, I mean, it's just like, oh, okay, man, like, we're tired of hearing about turning corners. We're tired of hearing about, you know, how good this team can be. Like, soon enough, be it.
0: Can this
1: go do it.
0: Can they end up making Jameson Taillon look like he did in his last start?
1: Was he really good in his last start, or was he really bad?
0: No, he gave up 8 hits and 8 earned runs.
1: Well, that would be nice.
0: That would be very nice. Five home runs as well.
1: I'd settle for the hits, but then half of those runs, because half of those runs would be your high watermark that you've had for almost 2 weeks.
0: Watching the way Pence...
1: Today will have been 2 weeks since you've scored more than 4 runs in a game. Today.
0: Watching Spencer Arrighetti deal the way he has this season... you can get 4 runs and feel pretty confident, I think.
1: That would be nice.
0: You can't even get 2 right now.
1: Well, I was going to say, that's been the struggle enough.
0: 3 home runs and a bloop single for an RBI. Give me that.
1: Speaking of trying to jumpstart the offense, could an option be right in front of the Astros? I mean, just right there. We'll discuss right here as we continue. It's the Morning Drive with Dan and Cole. 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
3: The News Radio 740 forecast for Friday calls for partly cloudy skies and a high of 88.
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0: Morning Drive. Dan and Cole, Sports Talk 790. Heading into a holiday weekend. As you get the Astros on the field, Wrigley up in Chicago taking on the Cubs. 12 o'clock, Astros on deck to get you set for that one. You also have the NBA Eastern Conference Finals, Game 2 to the Knicks. They're up 2-0 on Cleveland as that series now heads back to Ohio. And also, sadly, Kyle Busch, NASCAR legend, passing away at the age of 41. 713-212-5790 is the number to get in. All right, so Cole Thompson, if I uttered the statement that Kevin Biggio,
1: I heard about this,
0: could save the Astros, where would you think the Astros season would be at that point? Would the straits be quite dire?
1: You said Kevin Biggio saving the Astros?
0: Yes.
1: I would have said 2017. When he was on his way up.
0: Right, so like when he first came up.
1: When he was breaking on into the majors.
0: You know, that's the thing.
1: I would have never said 2026. I would have laughed your ass off.
0: It's almost like former Sons of Astros joining the Toronto Blue Jays. That's almost a kiss of death because Doug Drabeck's son, Kyle Drabeck.
1: Another Woodlands player.
0: Yeah, he came up with the Blue Jays, and his career never really got going. Like a good first season, but then after that, never really got going.
1: But I thought he never pitched in Toronto. I always thought he went to Philly.
0: No, he pitched in Toronto.
1: So he did pitch in Toronto. Yeah,
0: he started with the Blue Jays, and then same deal with Kevin Biggio. And if you want to go even further back, it was Jose Cruz Jr. started with the Mariners.
1: And then went to Toronto.
0: And then went to Toronto. Houston. Eventually ended up here.
1: So Will Wagner eventually will find his way back to Houston.
0: Yeah, eventually, I guess. But at least with Astros Future, putting this out on Twitter, at Astros Future, Kevin Biggio raking in May for Sugarland, .349 average, an OPS over 1,000, 5 homers. And I don't even know what WRC plus is, but he's got 194. So if they're listing it, I guess that's pretty good.
1: It's a wins above replacement stat.
0: Okay. And then also 9 walks to just 7 strikeouts. So perhaps soon enough, Kevin Biggio gets a run with the Astros.
1: Weighted runs created. My apologies. Weighted runs created plus. That was what it was.
0: So I don't even know how you get there, but I'll just take your word for it.
1: Okay. Yeah, WARs wins above replacement. Okay. He's not getting called up. And I say that because internally, my brain goes to, where do you play him? Okay, if you want to play him in the outfield, that's great. Who you send it on down? You want to play him in the infield? That's great. Who you send it on down? I don't think they're getting rid of Braden Shoemaker. I do not see a world where Dana Brown is going to give up entirely on Nick Allen just yet, even if he is just nothing more than a defensive replacement. Zach Cole and Zach DiCenzo are hitting better than Cam Smith. And to be completely transparent, at this point, I don't think Cam Smith's getting called down. Because if you haven't done it yet, what you're saying is that you do not think that he needs a full-on refresh, setback, restart, work on some things, tweak on this, tweak on that, and then get called back up in August. I think they're leaving him up here. Sink or swim time. That's what it is. So who's going on down? Someone has to go on down for him to come on up, and I just don't see where the roster is right now. Dana and Joe are going to say, yep, Kevin Biggio is going to fix all this.
0: Well, I mean, at least, with some of the other guys that are starting to make their way back, like I think, is Yiner already out on a rehab?
1: Well, Taylor's on a rehab right now. Yeah. Tremel's on his way back. Hader will be back probably either next week or at the start of the week for the Pittsburgh series.
0: Yeah, I mean, I said it, and I think you agree that the Milwaukee series, we'll see Josh Hader.
1: I said Pittsburgh.
0: Because, I mean, over the weekend is when he's going to be eligible to come off the 60-day, but he still needed to throw 5 more rehab appearances.
1: He has 4 more that he has to throw before officially they can
0: go ahead and put him off. his next one will probably come today or tomorrow.
1: So then that would put him off at least until Monday. Mm-hmm. So Monday, then you would have probably the next one be Thursday.
0: Okay, so maybe you're right. Maybe it's the Pittsburgh series is when he comes back. But he's coming back soon.
1: sooner than Hunter Brown and sooner than Christian Javier.
0: Well, I mean, because Hunter Brown is at least probably about 3 weeks away. Although it was kind of funny where it was mentioned about Hunter Brown throwing 96 in his live BP.
1: His live BP, and everyone started freaking out about it.
0: Yeah, exactly. They're like, hey, man, that's what got you hurt the first time.
1: Don't tell your GM about that, man. Everyone, tell him it's 93.
0: I was going to say, no, I think your guns were juiced up, man. I wasn't really throwing that hard.
1: I was late to the pitch. That's why. That's bad. That's a smudge I had on there from earlier in the day. Yeah. 93.6. We're good.
0: Yeah, right. You know, they just got the numbers wrong. It kind of goes part and parcel with what I said earlier about hope and potentially all of those things. I mean, I think more than anything, and I see that Katie Bill pointing out, no to Biggio. We don't need another 4A player. I get it. Because, I mean, it kind of underscores a bigger problem that you have, is that you don't have at least guys that could be able to spell you in a time's need at the AAA level.
1: Do you want to know
0: anybody that you have is at the single A level?
1: Do you want to know what adding
0: scratching
1: Kevin
0: the surface
1: is?
0: with double A?
1: What adding Kevin Biggio is you're trying to just get a spark plug to get something going, because that was what Braden Shoemake was, and that was what you thought Taylor Trammell was, and what you hope Zach Cole was, and a little bit of Zach DiCenzo was. They're not supposed to be anything more than a number 8 or number 9 hitter. That's what they are on most rosters. But because of pitchers haven't seen them, pitchers don't know their rapport at the plate, because of they haven't had timely at-bats at the major league level this season, guess what? You can throw a pitcher off. So even a blind squirrel that finds a nut every once in a while, one of them can get a home run, one of them can get an RBI double with runners in scoring position. That's enough to give you that energy to win a game. But eventually they come on down to earth. I mean, Braden Shoemake's back to what? This past weekend, .142? Zach DiCenzo, still for as many hits as he's gotten, has as many strikeouts. Zach Cole, for as many home runs as he's had fewer extra base hits, he has more strikeouts. So it's like, adding in a Kevin Biggio, what you're doing is, you're saying that we need somebody just to ignite this lineup in stunt capacity. But eventually, that spark is going to run on out. It's like winding up like one of those old school toys and then watching it walk all the way to the edge. And like right before it gets to the edge, you want to see it collapse. Oh, it just drops dead.
0: It's like the yodeler.
1: Like that's what it is, though. Like they're not supposed to be consistently driving the offense or even parking the... They're supposed to be, hey, I want to take like a 20-minute nap in the car. Can you just take this road while I get re-energized? Like, that's what a guy like Kevin Biggio would do to your lineup. Well, and that's not winning. That's not sustainable. That's not anything that's going to make you better for longer than, what, a series?
0: I mean, I guess if nothing else, that's kind of what you've been doing right now with guys like Zach DiCenzo and Braden Shoemake.
1: Right, so basically what you're doing is you're winding up every single one of them for a four-game
0: set. You're just adding somebody that's basically going to give you the same amount of production.
1: This week is the spark plug known as Kevin Biggio. Next week is the spark plug known as give me a guy in the minor leagues.
0: Jason Schiavone.
1: Sure, that's your next one.
0: Who just got called up to double A and is continuing to still swing a hot bat and throw runners out.
1: How many years away is he from being a major league
0: player? I would think if he's at double A, you could possibly get him here next year. If he shows you that he can hit like this.
1: Does he help you out in 2026 to right the ship?
0: No.
1: So that's the point.
0: Yeah.
1: It's like you're just adding in somebody to help the rest of the offense that's being anemically droll right now have a spark. That's all a guy like Kevin Biggio does. In 3 weeks from now, everyone... Because here's where we are with Braden Shoemake. Braden Shoemake, 2 weeks ago, everyone loved the kid. Oh, Texas A&M, fighting Aggie, great pick. Somebody even said, we don't need Jose Altuve, we have Braden Shoemake.
0: It kind of gets to a point, though, like with guys on the IL. It's like, can somebody just miss 10 days? Like, why is it that everybody that goes on the IL has to be out for like, I mean, seriously, like it gets to a point where it's like that, like where it's just anytime, hey, we're putting this guy on the IL. All right, see you in 3 months. Like that's where immediately my mind goes to.
1: But again, we're talking about Shoemake now is back to being exactly why he has not been a full-time major league player. Zach DiCenzo is back to being why he is not a full-time major league player. So here's Kevin Biggio, a guy who has not been a full-time major league player. Yeah, the Texas series, you want to sweep. He's a big-time reason. Let's say he goes 8 of 14 at the plate with 3 RBIs and a home run. Everyone's going to love him. Go 2 weeks from now. You play out in Los Angeles and he has 7 strikeouts. DFA him. That's going to be the conversation. And it's not his fault. He is a 4A player, just like half of your roster right now. They are not meant to be everyday players in a lineup for a competitive team. But you're at a point of where you will do whatever it takes for a spark plug. What you really want is, hey, Isak Paredes, Yordan Alvarez, Christian Walker, Jeremy Pena, get your act together. You are our actual major league bats.
0: That's what you need. And it'd be nice to have that wind blowing out today at Wrigley Field for those guys to really get going. All right, so close out the 6 o'clock hour as we do every single day. We jump around because RIP to a legend. Last dance for Matthew and also a split amongst one of the major sports. We'll discuss right here as we continue. It is the Morning Drive with Dan and Cole, Sports Talk 790.
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6: 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Your Clutch City commute on Sports Talk 790 from the Houston Metro Traffic Center.
7: All right, slow going on the north side on the north loop westbound from the Hardy Toll Road to North Main. And if you're coming inbound on the north freeway, normal slows around the Shepherd Curve, but still under a 30-minute ride now from Woodlands Parkway into downtown. Also, we're starting to see some red on the Katy Freeway westbound from 45 to Studemont. It's construction. I'm Christina Cruz in the 24-hour traffic center.
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0: Holiday weekend, Friday here on The Morning Drive with Dan and Cole, Sports Talk 790. I gotta believe offices are gonna be very light today.
1: You're gonna be light on Monday.
0: Both days. We're off Monday, by the way. So
1: thank you for reminding me, because I was about ready to set my alarm and ask you what time I need to be here.
0: Yeah, Triple E, we're off Monday. So
2: appreciate that. Thank you.
0: Yeah. So there you go. So no need to set the alarm that day, but remember to set it Monday night, as Tuesday is our Monday next week. Got to love those four-day weeks.
2: Yeah.
1: So we got Frozen 4 coming up at 9:30
0: that
1: today.
0: That we do.
1: This list is hard.
0: Oh, I don't think so.
1: You don't? Okay, because of there's rules and stipulations that you gave us last night. To where it's like, am I leaning just in the grand scheme of things, or am I just going straight into one category?
0: It's broad enough where I think that you're going to look back on it later and say, oh, yeah, that guy. Oh, you know, or her, you know, like any of those. Like, I think that it's incredibly broad. Do we want to let people know what it's going to be?
1: If you want to, I'm okay with holding
0: it. How about when we get closer to it?
1: That's
0: so
1: fine.
0: So we'll do that coming up at 9:30.
1: Because I don't think I can leave him off the list. But at the same time, it's like, yeah, I don't know if he's in your top four.
0: And I mean, it's just it's one of those where, again, like you're going to have quite an honorable mention. And I'm sure that some of the lists will be challenged. That's fine. But
1: will you at least give me an honorable mention?
0: You?
1: Well, you give us each an honorable mention.
0: Oh, sure.
1: Cool.
0: Yeah. Absolutely.
1: Because at least then it's going to make it easier to go ahead and round it out to like the last one.
0: Right. So, okay. So, you know, then we can have, you know, just missing out, like kind of the first four out of the NCAA tournament.
1: Because like I have my top three. I'm just waiting to put in the last one.
0: Okay. All right. No, I got you. It's
1: number
0: one.
1: I think number one's going to be a very unanimous answer.
0: I would think so too.
1: It's probably
0: going to have mine. But the Astros are going to take on the Cubs in Chicago. That's going to be coming your way noon. Astros on deck. You also have a 2-0 lead now for the Knicks over the Cavaliers, taking game two last night in New York. So now that series heads over to Cleveland, and game three Western Conference Finals tonight between the Spurs and Oklahoma City Thunder. That's going to be in San Antonio with San Antonio up. That series is tied at one.
1: It's going to be Oklahoma City if everyone stays unhealthy. I mean, De'Aaron Fox potentially out. Dylan Harper potentially out. Triple E, you guys may be able to win this one by 15.
2: Mm-hmm.
0: Well, it's a pivotal.
1: Are you counting on a 15-point win tonight in San Antonio?
0: San Antonio? Mm-hmm. It's gonna be a good one. It's going to be a heater for sure.
1: Jaden's
0: so
1: out for the rest
0: that.
1: Of the series, right?
2: I'm not
0: hamstring,
2: sure.
0: So yeah,
1: he's got to be out the rest of the
0: series,
1: right?
0: probably so.
1: I'll see you in week game one.
0: All right, we do it every morning at this time. It's time for us to jump around. All right, so we touched on this a little bit in the last segment. Sports world rocked by a tragedy yesterday. One of the stars of the sport, Kyle Busch, passing away at the age of 41. You mentioned about that this was almost like NASCAR's version of Kobe. Denny Hamlin backed you up on that, said he was our Kobe.
1: He changed the sport. I mean, he helped with the growth of it starting in the early 2000s. His impact on his brash persona, people watching him get in fights when he would get cut off in lanes, his iconic curtain call bow whenever he would win a race. It was a reason why. He was a reason why, even if you didn't pay attention to NASCAR, you knew about the sport and you knew about Kyle Busch. He was one of those guys where you may not have been fully embracing what is a weekend at the pit, but you would know at least who number 18 was, that iconic M&M's car, his antics on the on the track, his attitude, but is also his kind-hearted demeanor outside of the track, which is like a thing that a lot of people gravitate towards.
0: Now, I mean, definitely one of the legends of the sports, and I mean, you know, the sport's reacting accordingly. I mean, it's just one of those where, as we said, he won a couple of weeks ago in a truck race, and then last week was when he was heard over the radio asking his guys for a doctor, and then yesterday we get the statement put out, which was 8 hours before he passed away, that he's been hospitalized. Give you more updates and we get them, and then of course we get the news about mid-evening last night.
1: Do you want to know how you are an icon of your sport? When other sporting teams are quote tweeting saying rest in peace to an icon.
0: Oh yeah.
1: So like multiple NFL teams, NHL teams, baseball teams all had a moment of silence last night for the passing of Kyle Busch, sending condolences to his family. You can be a very prominent name in your sport, but other sporting leagues are not going to go out of their way to remember you in their life, because if you have nothing to do with their game.
0: Yeah, I mean, the last one.
1: When it's you at that point, it shows you what the impact was for your sport.
0: I mean, the last one we can remember was Kobe. So definitely a tough one to deal with. Matthew Stafford, the last dance with the LA Rams.
1: 63 Cup victories, which ranks ninth all-time in NASCAR racing, along with 102 O'Reilly Auto Part wins and 69 truck victories, both of which are records that are not expected to be broken.
0: Well, I mean, so like again, I said, there's a reason why, I mean, his name is mentioned right now alongside Dale Sr. I mean, it just that's how good he was.
1: And on top of that, just how much the Bush family has meant to racing.
0: Matthew Stafford, I don't want Kelly Stafford coming at me for calling him the other way that people have been calling him throughout his career. Matthew, so we'll go all the way through with it.
1: We're not going, Matt.
0: No. You don't want Kelly Stafford upset with you. You don't want that.
1: Is she going to make Stafford jealous by hitting on his backup quarterback, Ty Simpson?
0: I think they're past that.
1: Are you sure?
0: Yeah, I think they're good.
1: Four kids later?
0: Maybe. I was going to say, I mean, I think that they're both pretty pop.
1: Honey,
0: pot
1: I really want to go to Turks and Caicos this year. I don't think so. Hey, Ty, what you doing this weekend? All right. Back, son.
0: I wonder what that other guy's doing now. But anyway, so
1: I thought of that, too.
0: You probably have to believe that this is the last dance for him, because with this $55 million extension, with incentives can be worth as much as $60 million, he's now set to make $105 million on the final 2 years of his contract.
1: If he doesn't win the Super Bowl this year, but he still is playing at an MVP level, does he come back for one more?
0: I would think that he probably, at that money, yes, would be back for one more, or at least would do like the Matt Ryan thing of, hey, I'm not retired, so then they're paying you. Because, I mean, you've got Ty Simpson, and soon enough, you're going to want to see what Ty Simpson's got.
1: Yeah, but you can just do Jordan Love 2.0 like you did Aaron Rodgers.
0: So a couple of years, and then it's his. I mean, and you could even say the same thing with Mahomes, because it was the same thing with Alex Smith in Kansas City.
1: Right.
0: Wasn't it a couple of years?
1: No, it was 1 year.
0: Oh, so it was just one year.
1: But the last game of the season, they went to Mahomes because they said, all right, now it's your time. And Smith was on board. Like, he knew that his time was running out in Kansas City. But he played every game leading up to the postseason that year.
0: And he was good for them, too.
1: He wasn't bad. I mean, again, I think L.A. is the most complete team in the NFL going into week one. It makes sense that you want to get your quarterback who has led you to a Super Bowl title, has led you to multiple NFC championship appearances, and is fresh off of winning an MVP. Whatever he wants to guarantee that you are making it clear. You're our guy until you're not.
0: All right, so the split is, and we'll head into the 7 o'clock hour, but the split is that CBS Sports survey reveals that SEC coaches and athletic directors split on the college football playoff, expanding the 24 teams, while the other Power Four conferences are lockstep with the 24-team model. One of the coaches who's against it was here in town yesterday, Steve Sarkisian.
1: You need the SEC for the 2014 playoff to go through. Here's where you are, guys.
0: I think that's also part of this right now, is that they're like, no, hey,
1: you need
0: us. We'll sign off on it. You need us.
1: Here's the problem, guys. This is what I'm talking about. It's the Big Ten and the SEC Invitational if you get 24. You're literally opening up doors for 8-4 Iowa and 7-5 South Carolina. That's it. Stop acting like a 10-2 Houston's getting in.
0: Three bits of NFL news that happened yesterday that affect the Texans. 1, 2, 3. All three of those coming your way right here as we start 7 o'clock hour. It's the Morning Drive with Dan and Cole, Sports Talk 790.
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5: The Astros are back at it today, opening a three-game series against the Cubs in Wrigley Field. Spencer Arrighetti on the mound. The Knicks are 2 wins away from the NBA Finals. They used a big second half to thump the Cavs. Knicks take a 2-0 lead in the Eastern Conference Final. And NASCAR is mourning the loss of 2-time Cup champion Kyle Busch. He died yesterday after being hospitalized with a severe illness. Busch was 41 years old. I'm Matt McCoy.
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10: Now, your Clutch City commute on Sports Talk 790 from the Houston Metro Traffic Center.
23: All right, slow going on the north side on the north loop westbound from the Hardy Toll Road to North Main. And if you're coming inbound on the north freeway, normal slows around the Shepherd Curve, but still under a 30-minute ride now from Woodlands Parkway into downtown. Also, we're starting to see some red on the Katy Freeway westbound from 45 to Studemont. It's construction. I'm Christina Cruz in the 24-hour traffic center.
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0: Morning Drive, Dan and Cole, Sports Talk 790. As we get into the 7 o'clock hour, Astros in Chicago taking on the Cubs. Noon, Astros on deck to get you set for it. And again, it's an Apple TV game. So maybe you say, I don't have a subscription. Don't worry about subscriptions. 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You don't have to worry about subscriptions. 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So there you go. NBA Western Conference Finals, Game 3 coming up tonight. Eastern Conference, now a 2-0 Knicks lead over the Cavaliers as they're able to take Game 2 in New York and now send it to Cleveland for Game 3. 713-212-5790 is the number to get in. Cole, I mentioned 1-2-3, three bits of news yesterday that affects the Texans. And
1: it affect the Texans, or is it just more so Texans news?
0: It's Texans.
1: Is it Texans adjacent, or is it actually Texans?
0: It's Texans adjacent. Cool. But I think that there are comparisons to be made. So we'll start first with one of their opponents this year, the Giants, at least twofold. So this is the Giants wing part of this.
1: I saw this, I think.
0: General manager Joe Shane agrees to a multi-year extension. Now, on the surface, you hear that, and you're just like,
1: you're laughing your ass off.
0: Wasn't this guy going to get fired?
1: Everyone wanted him fired.
0: Like wasn't this guy, you know, just where they are roster-wise, and you just fired the head coach. So generally, the next progression is that maybe you don't fire the GM, but just kind of like what U of H did with Todd Whitting, you don't re-up them.
1: Well, remember, this was the guy who was caught on camera when John Mara walked into his office talking about re-signing Saquon and said, God, I would hate to see him go play for Philadelphia.
0: I couldn't sleep at night if Saquon played for the Eagles. And then Saquon play?
1: And not only that, win a Super Bowl the second he touches down there.
0: And then he's asking his son, hey, who should we take? Oh, you should take Malik Nabers.
1: And I've taken Malik Nabers.
0: And he did. And it's, I mean, at least before the injury, it's worked out.
1: But like Joe Shane, again, this is the guy who is hated, behooved, like literally berated on by NY media because of how much of incompetent moves he's made. Just in the past, like the Daniel Jones extension, where rather than putting him on the franchise tag and offering Saquon the extension, missing on draft picks, the trades that he's made, the insurmountable amount of return that he gets in certain players. Like, this is somebody who has not been well thought of, not just by local media or by local people that love the Giants. This is a national perspective. And now him and Brandon Bean are somehow falling upwards into the position of being able to go ahead and keep their jobs.
0: What is it with New York GMs where you guys somehow find a way to be able to fail upwards?
1: Dude, what is it about Buffalo Bills GMs that are finding a way to fail upward? Because remember, where did Joe Shane come from?
0: Buffalo.
1: He was in Buffalo. He was the right-hand man to Brandon Bean.
0: Well, I mean, because who I was mostly looking at was Brian Cashman, where seemingly whatever bad roster decisions he made.
1: Bro, pick a GM. You can go with the Rangers GM. You can go with the Knicks GM. You can go with multiple people. They fall upward.
0: Well, the Knicks one seems like he's actually doing pretty well right now.
1: Yeah, but Thibodeau had a fall on the sword last year for not winking it to the NBA
0: and
1: Finals.
0: People thought that Mike Brown was going to be the same way.
1: He still might if he loses the series.
0: So you ask, why is this Texans adjacent? Because I think it goes right along with what I've said of if this season goes the way that you hope it doesn't, which is like everything else, where your ceiling is making it to the divisional round and not going any further. So then I said, if this is a fourth straight year that you've done that, that you would have to wonder if the McNairs would then say, somebody's got to answer for this, and it ain't going to be the head coach, and it probably ain't going to be the quarterback. Maybe it would be the quarterback. But
1: I mean, if it's Arthur's way, it would be.
0: Then it would be the general manager, and Nick Caserio would be that guy.
1: Well, what's the rule of thumb? When you are the first man in, when you're the newest man in the building, you are the safest out of everybody. So technically, if we want to go down the pecking order, you could say simply because of CJ is the newest man in the building of the three, he would be the quote unquote safest. Maybe you could throw Nick Haley in there to say he's the scapegoat. But like, sure. Still, my point is that he's there, then D'Amico. Maybe you could flip them if need be because it's easier to find maybe a different quarterback versus a head coach that has the locker room winning on over. Nick's been here. Nick's been around the building for longer than half a decade. On top of that, he's also, you have to throw in this, and people want to forget about this all the time, you have to throw in those two one-and-done seasons of the David Culley, Lovie Smith era. You have to.
0: Short of the Texans just absolutely falling off the map, like a lot of people believe that the Colts are just going to be downright dog-awful this year. So short of the Texans being a 4-5 win team this year, and you're like, what the hell happened? Then Nick Caserio and D'Amico Ryans are both here next year. And I think that nobody believes that D'Amico Ryans would ever be anywhere close to being in danger of losing his job.
1: Unless you're Arthur.
0: Let me tell you something, though, that I think even with a good season and getting to the divisional round, if Nick Caserio had handled this offseason that he has just had, like he handled the last offseason and the offseason before it, and you had the same results, then I think that conversation would be on the table. I think he's done himself favors where he can go into the office next year and you can have Hannah and Cal being like, Nick, we're incredibly disappointed, that he can be like, hey, what do you want me to do? I spent money on the offensive line. I moved up to get an offensive lineman in the draft that's probably going to be our future center. I went out and got the running back. Like, what do you want me to do?
1: Hit on the right ones. That would be the answer. Because let's be real for a second. And I heard the AG talk about this yesterday, and they're not wrong. So the offensive line is hopefully going to be a combination of Ariante Ursary with Wyatt Teller, Keelan Rutledge, Ed Ingram, and then Braden Smith. Four of those guys kill it in run blocking. Four of them are known for being some of the best run blockers at their position. Keelan Rutledge, when he was in college, was one of the best run blockers in college football. Like, he was fantastic at that. Pass protection. Mm-hmm. What are we getting from them? Now, Ariante Ursary maybe taking a step back when it comes to run blocking, but a step forward when it comes to pass protection. If you just got a bunch of dudes that are just going to be able to hold their gaps when it comes to David Montgomery piling forward, yeah, it works, but if C.J. Stroud still is under pressure more than he was in 2025, it takes a step back. Which, therefore, while you did technically get better on the offensive line with the players you added on in, you only fixed one problem to create another one. And that's the world where we are with the Texans right now. It's one step forward, one step back. Okay, well, now we want to get better when it comes to run blocking because we couldn't do jack squat in the red zone last year. Cool. We now are number two in red zone offense. We also give up the most pressures in the NFL when it comes to QBs. That's a negative for the team.
0: Well, and you hadn't even mentioned David Montgomery. I mean, who's known for being incredibly good, short yardage situations, the red zone, all of those things. I think the thought is that an improved run game is going to improve the other part of it. The second part of it is that if the second part of it doesn't improve the passing game, then I guess at that point you can kind of look at it and say, okay, maybe we got a CJ problem and not necessarily an offensive problem.
1: No, I'll continue to scream this. I actually think that the offense this year is going to be very potent underneath Nick Caley in a lot of areas. The run blocking, I think, will be very sustainable. I think that adding in David Montgomery is a great fit for what you want in Caley's system. I think Foster Moreau coming on in as a blocking tight end will do wonders for your 12 and 13 personnel looks. I think that getting a guy like Marlon Klein, who, again, maybe is slightly overdrafted, but still a solid player, is going to end up benefiting you because if he fits the mold of what Caley wants. I think the wide receivers are going to be able to win their battles. But if you're missing wide open targets, you can't just sit here and say, blame the OC. It's OC's problem. We do this with Joe Espada every time.
0: That's a CJ problem.
1: Joe Espada can't be out there swinging an 0-2 count for Yordan Alvarez way outside the zone. Nick Caley can't be telling CJ Stroud, hey, hit this wide receiver two steps ahead of
0: time. Hey, and then when you're going to throw it away, actually throw it away. Like, don't just, you know, hey, I'm going to pop this one up right here. And then, oh, no, there's Carlton Davis.
1: You
0: that
1: know,
0: sucks.
1: It's not the worst thing possible to take a sack and lose 16 yards. It is terrible to have a pick six.
0: How crazy is that?
1: It's very bad to have a pick six.
0: That we were like, just go down. Just take a sack. Just
1: please stop running. Please. I hate you. I hate this.
0: Just stop throwing the football.
1: You know you are in desperation mode when you are screaming at your quarterback, take the hit. Yeah. Reset. That's what you did.
0: So it's just with the Joe Shane part of this, again, I think that Nick Caserio can look at whatever happens this season and say, they just extended him. I mean, if you're extending that guy, how the hell are you not keeping me around here? The other really quick two parts of this, Malik Nabers, knee injury. John Harbaugh says it's really not simple, clouding return date. So, I mean, we're kind of going
1: to play them, what, week seven?
0: I believe it's week seven or eight. I think it is week seven.
1: It's right before the bye week.
0: Right. So that's the way that they're doing it, is that you're going to go to London, because I guess they've kind of figured it out with London, is just like going across country to a certain point for certain teams, like the East Coast and then obviously Houston. It's the same deal where it's just like, it's not going to be that much of a return.
1: But do you want to give two advantages to two teams? Because think about it. Jacksonville will be in London for a week already because they play Philadelphia that first Sunday.
0: And the Texans and play Tennessee before they go out there.
1: But then the week after, you're jet lagged. You're probably a little bit tired. You don't really know how long it takes your body clock to get back, and you face off against New York.
0: You could just leave from there and go straight there from Tennessee.
1: You don't go... I mean,
0: I think that's probably what they're going to end up doing, or at least like go up to New York or something like that, and then fly over from there or somewhere else that's like more on the East Coast.
1: They'll be there by Wednesday.
0: Yeah, easily. And then the other part of it too is at least linebacker wise, because I mean, you just paid Azeez Al-Shaair. Well, the Lions reaching a 4-year, $81 million extension with Jack Campbell. I know enough about Jack Campbell. I don't know a ton about him.
1: Jack Campbell is arguably the biggest rising linebacker in the sport.
0: Okay, so, but I mean, it just goes to show you what the Texans already know, that a lot of people don't look at interior inside linebackers. They don't look at inside linebackers as being, you know, guys that you have to have in your organization. But you would probably say that a good inside linebacker is as valuable as a center is to your offensive line.
1: Yeah, at the same time, you just want to be cost affordable. Same thing with a center. You're okay with it. A lot of people look at like Tyler Linderbaum's contract and say he's the highest paid center. He's earned it because I think he's the best center in the NFL. But if you feel like I can get a center who is as talented in pass protection or as talented in run blocking for $12 million less, we'll survive with that. Same thing with the linebacker. When you find a damn good one, you pay them because if they can be the anchor and the vocal part of your defense. I continue to look back though and I say, dude, how the hell did Devin Lloyd only get 3 for $45 million? Like, that's got, like honestly, guys.
0: This he's got to be looking at his agent right now and being like, you kidding me?
1: Like I'm
0: seriously?
1: Not, I'm not going to lie.
0: This is what we said yes to?
1: I love Azeez.
0: I mean, I'm not upset about it, but, I mean, it could have been better.
1: I love Azeez Al-Shaair. I think he is a staple of this defense. But the best deal of the entire offseason, looking back, is probably Devin Lloyd, 3 for $45 million with Carolina. I mean, like, that's an all-pro linebacker.
0: I don't think anybody wants Dave Tepper to have nice things.
1: No. No. I mean,
0: throwing drinks at fans.
1: Well, the worst thing
0: confronting local businesses because they have sell the team up in their window. You know about that one, right?
1: Oh, yeah.
0: He went to a restaurant and was like almost asking them to take it down, which it's just like, screw you, dude. This is our business. We don't tell you.
1: Are you donating $1 million to me?
0: I was
1: going to
0: say, you want to do a hostile takeover? You want to take over the business? Then you can put up whatever the hell you want up in the window. But until then, guess what? I know that you probably tell people, hey, it's my business. I'll run it whatever way I want.
1: Well, he overpaid for Jalen Phillips and then got a steal with Devin Lloyd. So it's just like, I'm not crapping on the deal because, again, Azeez has earned every bit of the contract he has. I'm just saying, Devin Lloyd getting paid $45 million. I'm calling my agent. I'm kind of pissed off.
0: All right, so next week we're going to be out there because the Texans are going to be on the field for OTAs, but it's that time of the year. Don't take the cheese. What exactly is the cheese? Share it with you right here as we continue. 7 o'clock hour, Morning Drive with Dan and Cole, Sports Talk 790.
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4: I think a lot of people decided to take off today, get an extended Memorial Day weekend. Lucky you. All right, on the Katy Freeway, we've got the construction downtown westbound from 45 to Studemont. And in that construction zone, we got a stalled out 18-wheeler now blocking a right lane. So traffic is slow from the East Tex Freeway. If you're coming inbound on the East Tex Freeway, a little slow and go around the George R. Brown, but still about 25 minutes now from 1960 into downtown. I'm Christina Cruz in the 24-hour traffic center.
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13: So many of them.
14: Missed opportunities.
13: That would be one where I actually be okay making a fool of myself just a little bit.
14: With Michael Keaton?
15: This is the story of things done.
13: I love Michael Keaton.
14: So, obviously, fill in the blanks here. So, first segment, we talked about how we were going to get Knicks fatigue because of all of the people who are going to start jumping on the bandwagon. You're going to see it on the national TV news shows and, you know, Today Show and all of that kind of stuff. Well, they're doing Celebrity Row last night. And, of course, they show Jason Bateman and Jason Sudeikis. Sudeikis is like a huge Kansas City everything fan.
13: Sudeikis is, yeah.
14: And Bateman's a big Dodger fan. Like, I don't know if, like, he's, like, a Laker guy, but, like, I know for a fact that he's a massive Dodger guy.
13: See, I always forget that Sudeikis is from Kansas City.
14: Because
13: there's a lot of them from Kansas City now.
14: Yeah, what was it? Paul Rudd.
13: Paul Rudd.
14: Eric Stone Street.
13: Stone Street's the one that I remember.
14: They lump John Hamm in there, but I say it all the time. Hamm is from St. Louis. That would be, like, somebody from here introducing the Cowboys at the Super Bowl.
13: Okay, but would you be...
14: Because they had Hamm introduce the Chiefs a couple of years ago, whereas Bradley Cooper, who is Philadelphia through and through,
13: right,
14: introduced the Eagles.
13: So would you be okay if he introduced the Rams because he's from St. Louis? Or is it because if it's L.A. and he's not from L.A.?
14: No, that'd be like somebody from here if the Titans made the Super Bowl.
13: So who is he supposed to pull for at this point? Because he was St. Louis Rams until they left.
14: Hey, you know what? You're in the same boat we were until the Texans got here. So unless St. Louis gets another team, you ain't got nobody,
13: brother.
14: I'm not
13: going to care about him being a part of Kansas City culture. I don't. If he can't be L.A.
14: Rams. You want to know why there's Cowboy fans here in this town? It's pretty easy to tell you because...
13: Cowboys fans live everywhere, though. That's the problem.
14: No, but I mean, it's just a huge part of it was that, you know, the Oilers left and you didn't have a team, so there was still a team here in Texas.
13: Yeah, cockroaches survive everywhere.
14: But I'm just saying, though. I'm saying, again,

0: all of a sudden, like, nobody's going to confuse Ben Stiller with not being a diehard. Nobody's going to confuse Timothée Chalamet with not being a diehard.
1: Well, you see him jumping up and down, high-fiving Spike Lee. And apparently, shot. Like, hell yeah, you know he's a Knicks fan.
0: I mean, and I had actually been told this years ago that, like, Mariska Hargitay, of course, Olivia Benson from SVU.
1: Can't get a case right, but apparently a big sports fan.
0: No, it's not that she can't get a case right.
1: Olivia is one of the worst detectives on television.
0: No, she's fine. She puts together the case. It's, for the longest time, it was Barba, who was always either cutting deals or losing the case, and now it's Carisi, who can't close the deal.
1: No, it is not. She's bad. Let me get, there's a running joke online. It's a Twitter account called, Did Olivia Get It Right? And it's, let me guess, the wrong guy. Spoiler.
0: So she's setting him up to fail that she's putting together flimsy cases?
1: SVU has got a lot of wrong cases recently. Yeah, back to Mariska Hargitay, yeah. That way we can
0: But anyway, I mean, she is a huge New York sports fan. Like, what was it, a buddy of mine?
1: Like Giants fan, right?
0: Yeah. Giants, huge Yankee fan, and obviously a Knicks fan. So, like, she's legit. Like, he used to tell me that when he'd go visit a friend and hang out with her and his friend on set, that she would be asking him, because he's in the sports industry too.
1: She'd be asking about scores and
0: about like when Severino was with the Yankees. Like she knew her stuff. Like, she was just like, Severino's got to pitch. If he doesn't pitch, we're not going to have a good team.
1: So she's like,
0: and he was like, wow, like, you do pay attention.
1: So she's Gen X Brenda Song.
0: Yeah. She actually is a fan, and she has a good budding friendship with Jalen Brunson.
1: I freaking hate you, Kevin McCulloch.
0: He's got it going.
1: I hate you, McCulloch.
0: Yeah, he's got it going. That's for sure. Stroh's taking on the Cubs in Chicago. So are you going to get?
1: What were we even talking about? Oh wait, Michael Keaton.
0: Oh yeah, that's what got this started. So years ago, I was at my former stop. The Pirates were in town, and Michael Keaton was working on a project. And whenever any of his Pittsburgh teams are anywhere, he's going to go watch. He's another one. Loves his Pittsburgh teams. Loves the Steelers. Loves the Pirates.
1: So he's a Pirates fan.
0: Yeah.
1: Okay, I didn't know why you were saying he was in Atlanta.
0: No, he was there doing a project, and we're sitting down in our seats, and a buddy of mine goes, "Dude, it's Michael Keaton," and he didn't tell me that he's right behind me. I thought he was like rows behind me. So I turn around. I'm like, oh, it is. So played it cool for a lot of the innings. But then I said, hey, I'll say something when we leave. So we were getting up to leave because it was like the eighth inning and we just wanted to beat traffic. I turned around and I just said, love your work. He said, thank you very much.
1: I would have been a little bit more than that. I would have asked
0: after the fact, like, you know, with our love of the movie, The Other Guys, well, I probably should have said, don't go chasing waterfalls.
1: See, but okay, it goes a step further.
0: You got to creep.
1: My favorite, who says creep? My favorite movie of Halloween is Beetlejuice. So okay. He is Beetlejuice.
0: Yeah.
1: I think he is the best version of Bruce Wayne.
0: Oh, he's a fantastic version of Bruce Wayne.
1: I don't think he's great Batman. I think he's a great Bruce Wayne.
0: You want to get nuts? Let's get nuts.
1: I love the movie Birdman. Birdman's in my top 10 favorite movies of all time.
0: Multiplicity didn't make the cut?
1: So, no, it did not. The Founder, I think, is one of the most underappreciated movies of the 2010s.
0: You just found out what an ass Ray Kroc was, man. He was a bad guy.
1: Oh, he is an asshat.
0: He's a terrible person. Stole a guy's wife.
1: But, like, again, I love Keaton. I don't think I'd be...
0: He swindled people out of their own business.
1: So he is in my Mount Rushmore of favorite people in the industry.
0: He's great.
1: So I don't think I'd be able to handle it myself a little bit. Like, he would be one of those actors that I definitely would fangirl over.
0: That's. I mean, you would like to, but then it's like also one of those where you're like, all right, like, I know that that's not going to get the desired results. So if you play it cool and you just shake the hand and you just say, love your work, then that can also, you know, open up for... Oh, you know, like a buddy of mine one time ran into Jennifer Garner.
1: I've heard that she's actually really cool in the street.
0: And he said she was very nice. And he goes, love your work. And she goes, just curious, you know, like, what is your favorite work? And he said, oh, Alias, of course.
1: You're not 13 going on 30.
0: He said after the fact that he should have said, well, of course, the Capital One commercials.
1: That would have been the one that I would have probably thought of first. He would be on the list of celebrities I would probably have my fangirl moment over. He's not on the ones to where I would avoid him.
0: Because he does seem like that he's a really cool guy. Because, like, yeah. I know he was on the Manning cast last year when they had the Steelers and Dolphins Monday night. And, I mean, again, knows his stuff. Talking about, the old, Steel Curtain days, all of that, growing up there in Pittsburgh. So, like, he pays attention. He cares.
1: If you put Denzel in a room, I don't think I can handle myself.
0: I would say, oh, no, me
1: neither. I would walk out. Yeah. I couldn't do it.
0: He'd be one of those, like, if they said, here, hey, guys, Denzel Washington is
1: I'm out.
0: I'd be like, he's coming in. And then it'd be one of those, like, they're trying to, like, give us the rap. And I'd be like, hey, Denzel, could you stay another segment? Like, there'd be so much.
1: I couldn't do it. No.
0: Because, I mean, it'd be sports. It'd be life. It'd be, I mean, his movies.
1: He's my favorite actor of all time. I just want to, I want the mirage of how I have him pictured in my mind to stay that way for
0: you. Yeah, that's true, too. Because, like, then it's a balancing act. Like, you don't want to annoy them. Because then you're like, oh, great.
1: You know, I don't want to be the one to piss off Denzel Washington.
0: Like, that's like,
1: I don't want to be the guy that's who I remember as. Nobody is going to remember a random interview, but he sure as hell will remember my ass.
0: Shane Gillis was telling a story about his monologue at Saturday Night Live. And he's like, you could see all the faces. You could see everybody. He goes, everybody was laughing except for Questlove. And he goes, in my mind, I'm like, great. Questlove hates me.
1: I forgot he was on SNL too.
0: He was.
1: I forgot that he did the band.
0: He got fired from SNL.
1: No, Questlove.
0: Oh, yeah.
1: No, everyone knows how Shane Gillis gets fired.
0: Well, and I just yesterday, as I was doing the sauna over there at Sweat House, again, sweathouse.com, sweathouse.com, as I was doing the sauna over there, you can watch Netflix and, you know, be able to, like, kind of have that to pass the time. So I was finishing the Kevin Hart roast. The Roots did the music to be able to introduce everybody up.
1: Did he really?
0: Yeah. So, I mean, it was Questlove and the Roots.
1: And the Roots.
0: They're so good. If they ever went out on tour, I'd go see them.
1: I probably would, too, depending on the pricing.
0: He's probably the best current drummer that we've got. I mean, a lot of people look to Max Weinstein. I'm like, Questlove, I think's got you. Because it's also
1: go with Chad?
0: And Chad Smith was.
1: Chad Smith was on Saturday.
0: And he did stand in for Will Ferrell.
1: I at least appreciate that they can make that.
0: And it's
1: work.
0: Crazy, like, where you had them, like, talking to each other, and you're just like, you guys have to be related. Like, you do know, by the way, that Bill Burr and
1: what's his name are Billy half brothers.
0: Billy Corgan are half brothers.
1: Corgan.
0: Yeah.
1: And then again, Buffers.
0: Mm-hmm.
1: They're half brothers.
0: Yeah, they're half brothers. Which now Bruce is the more popular than Michael.
1: Because UFC is more popular than boxing.
0: Right.
1: That's why.
0: I mean, Michael now, it's more of a caricature of himself. He'll show up to things and you know.
1: When was the last time you saw Michael?
0: Was at a Thanksgiving Cowboys game that I went to.
1: When was that?
0: This was 2021.
1: Okay, because the last time that I remember seeing Michael was back when he did You Don't Mess With The Zohan.
0: That was the last one.
1: That, again, he's just,
0: I mean,
1: it's
0: to your point, though, too. I mean, like, it's just like we don't really have, like, I think, like, maybe, you know, he did one of the Jake Paul fights. So maybe that was the last time I saw him.
1: Wait, he did the Tyson fight. He probably did.
0: He did the Tyson fight. Because I think he does have a thing with the Cowboys. So anyway.
1: Okay, that's the last pop culture reference.
0: That's it. Yep. We're moving on. We're back to sports. Case in point, like I said, OTAs and minicamp, it is prime cheese season. Don't eat it. We'll talk about it right here.
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3: The News Radio 740 forecast for Friday calls for partly cloudy skies and a high of 88.
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0: Dan and Cole, Sports Talk 790. Heading into that holiday weekend. Nice little four-day weekend for everybody. Let's go. Let's make it a absolute just vibe all the way through.
1: How can you do that when the weather's going to be crap?
0: I mean, it doesn't stop you from eating and drinking.
2: Man, trying to grill, though.
0: That's it. Yeah, just...
1: Do you grill outside when it's raining?
2: Do you have
1: a covered awning that's
0: allowing
1: you to
0: say,
1: be able
0: if
1: to
0: I, if I got
1: the
0: an
1: smoke
0: awning or something like that,
1: go inside the house?
0: Yeah. If I got something like at my brother's house, he's got a covered area where you can go do that.
1: Like,
0: so
1: my friends are being dweebs because if they saw a little bit of precipitation on the radar and they're like, screw it, we're
0: staying
1: home.
0: I asked a buddy of mine and he said same thing, and I'm like, dude, it's gonna be like scattered. It's gonna be fine. Like, watch. It'll be fine. It's gonna be a fine weekend.
1: Just drink tequila, sit down, and shut up.
0: I was gonna say, there's plenty of stuff to watch.
1: Triple H's gonna be drinking tequila, probably.
0: And watch and listen to, as in, like, the Astros today, noon. So to be able to send you into the weekend with some afternoon baseball.
1: It's afternoon baseball today, tomorrow, and Sunday.
0: And Sunday. So all 3 days, you get afternoon Astros baseball, all right here on Sports Talk 790.
1: Is this gonna be the only series of the year where every game is at 1 o'clock?
0: I think so.
1: I'm pretty sure.
0: I think so.
1: Because if it's, again, Chicago. So Chicago, it's the Friday 1 o'clock.
0: Well, yeah. Although, I mean, like I said, the one Cub game I ever went to at Wrigley was a Friday game, but for whatever reason, it was a Friday night game. And I was just like, that's weird. The Knicks take a 2-0 lead on the Cavaliers in the Eastern Conference Finals, the NBA, and the Western Conference Finals. Game 3 coming up tonight in San Antonio between the Spurs and OKC Thunder. That series tied at 1. All right, so next week we're going to be out on the field for OTAs and minicamp. Well, not like we're going to be out there. The players and the coaches will be out there on the field. And we've talked about it a little bit of what this time of year is. It's, the stand-ups being done out there. Or, oh, this guy's a real standout. Oh, this guy looks like he's going to be a steal. Well, the point that led me to this,
1: I say, where are you getting on this?
0: Is I don't know who Cameron Justice is, but I guess that there's somebody up in Cleveland. Play of the day at OTAs. It's a video of Deshaun Watson throwing deep to rookie wide receiver Denzel Boston, who makes a catch in the end zone with cornerback Tyson Campbell and safety Ronnie Hickman in double coverage.
1: That's an all-pro season right ahead. Number 4's back, ladies and gentlemen.
0: But the point is, and I felt like to use this because it could be easily explainable, because otherwise it's just like one of those, what are you talking about? But it was a nice throw, I will say that. But
1: he's back.
0: That's exactly what happens. Is like stuff like this, and you're like, I have never seen him look like this. He's gonna have a hell of a season. He's gonna be amazing. Or a fifth team tight end making a one handed catch. Like me and you called it yesterday. I think you said it. Marlon Klein
1: will make a one handed.
0: He's gonna
1: catch
0: make like a
1: one handed
0: grab, and everybody's gonna be like, oh my god! Like, and it doesn't help either that like my buddy Nate Tice says, he might be George Kittle light. And it's just like, oh God.
1: See, the reason, okay,
0: do
1: here's
0: things.
1: The reason why I hate the George Kittle comp. What was George Kittle coming out of college?
0: I don't really think he was thought of very much, was
1: he? He's a fifth round pick that was known as a blocking tight end. You can't be George Kittle 2.0 if you don't follow the same pathway as George Kittle. Like that's the way that my brain goes. Like, yeah, you may have a similar play style, you may end up being as good as a fit in terms of the offensive personnel. But George Kittle went from being this guy that was an afterthought, who was a Senior Bowl standout that was just supposed to be brought in as depth, and ends up having an all-pro career. That's part of his narrative for it. So, like, you can't say, when everyone is saying that you're overdrafted, it's really hard to say that you could be the next George Kittle, because everybody looked at George Kittle and said, that's a player.
0: I just know what OTAs and minicamp is. It's more or less just an excuse to actually get playing time together. This is the NFL's version of spring practice in college football.
1: Do you want to know why, though, it is such a poignant part of seeing people overreact to every single thing that happens?
0: Because you're not in pads for the most part?
1: No, it's because of this country is starved for football.
0: Right.
1: They want every bit of it. They want every single conversation to be built around who's going to be the team that can dethrone Seattle. What's going to happen with the Dallas Cowboys if they end up starting off 4-0? Who could be a team that maybe takes a similar pathway to New England last year? Because of everyone in this country likes basketball. Most people in this country like baseball. There are a few proud select that embrace the world of the NHL and hockey. But everybody has a general conversation about football.
3: Mm-hmm.
1: It's always something that we can get back to, that there's a common ground for. Not, you don't need to be the biggest ball knower. You just need to be able to understand certain color schemes, where a player lives, and you will be able to have a conversation. So in the world of sports, where we're trying to separate ourselves from the outside society of negativity, football brings us together. And so you're looking for anything that gets you back to that feeling.
0: Well, it's just, it's the sport that has the longest lull in between the season ending and starting again. Because, like, baseball, it's one of those, especially, I mean, we've lived this charm life here for the longest time, where it's like the season ends in November and you're just like, oh, man, baseball season's over. And you're like, what are you talking about? They're going to be a handful of weeks off and then they're right back in spring training.
1: Okay, but how about this? Counter-argument.
0: Basketball, the same deal.
1: But there's a counter-argument here when it comes to basketball and when it comes to baseball and even hockey. Even though I'm very into it, the off seasons, there's very little to talk about outside of a few major moves, like the Astros this off season. They trade away
0: hot stove stuff like that.
1: They trade away Hunter Brown. Okay, we're spending weeks talking about how do you replace Hunter Brown's production in the rotation? How do you find a guy that maybe can be coming on up that has a similar mold? That's about it. In football, every signing that is done is treated like it is its own segment.
0: Well, I mean, and it's just like we gravitate to it so much because it's like, oh, we actually have football to talk about.
1: I mean, unless you're on from 10 to 2, right day here, weekdays, weekday mornings, you care about the offseason. You just do because it's something to discuss. That's what it is. It is. We don't care about the... I will spend 20 minutes talking about what an Evan Brown can do for your offensive line.
0: Right.
1: You want to know why? Because people care about that.
0: Well, it's just also, too, it's your background. I mean, it's what you do. It's also being as much in the college football as you are. I mean, I think that also helps because you actually add credibility to it because you've actually watched these guys. You haven't had somebody else tell you who they are.
1: But, like, Reed Blankenship, perfect example. Like, that's a guy who a lot of people in the public eye, okay, well, he's not at Kyle Hamilton's level or he is not at Brian Branch's level. So, fine player, but you know what? Nothing to worry about. In Houston, you care about that signing because it's one more piece of the puzzle of getting closer to hoisting up that Lombardi trophy. Better yet, making it out of the second round of the playoffs for the first time in your franchise's history. It's like, what more do you need defensively to feel like that you're not the most complete team on that side of the ball? And even if your offense is having a crap day, you're not giving up more than 12 points. So we're even making it, we're dumbing it down even more for the offense to, hey, get into field goal range 4 times for Kaimi. Just do that and you're going to win. Like, those are conversations that people want to have. And so, like, I get the OTA hype. You're bringing in an offensive lineman in Keelan Rutledge that is hopefully going to be an all-pro caliber player. You're bringing in a defensive tackle in Caden McDonald that hopefully is going to end up being the next anchor in the trenches. You're bringing in a tight end with Marlon Klein that people are salivating over because they want to prove that they know that Nick Caserio is not in over his head. You're bringing in some depth pieces. It's the first time you get to see this offensive line work together. So, like, I get the hype for it. I'm just not going to fall for the bait.
0: Well, and that's the thing is, I mean, as I've been saying all throughout the offseason, and at least, I mean, it just sounds like, and look, I could be wrong. I mean, maybe if you're a Texans fan out there, that's just like, no. Like, I actually, like, want the hype. I believe the hype, all of those things. I just think for the most part that, I mean, we're tired of being told, again, like I talked about earlier with the Astros, it's even more with the Texans where it's, stop telling me about the potential, man. Like, I actually want to see it happen. Like, eventually with the Astros, you needed to see 2017 happen. You needed to see that a World Series was actually possible here, that you could actually win it, for God's sakes. I mean, and, you know, for the longest time, we were told that, oh, yeah, you know, they can do it. And a lot of us had memories of 1998 in those seasons where you're like, you know, yeah, great. I mean, eventually there's going to be a Padres or a Braves or somebody that's going to get in our way. And, I mean, finally that one, you didn't. So for this one, I mean, that's where I think that Texas fans look at this season and just say, look, I don't want to hear about anything else. You get to the divisional round. I don't care if you're playing it on the road. If you're playing it at home, win it and be able to get to the AFC championship game. You get to the AFC championship game, then you can restart the believing the hype because you've actually gotten past something that you hadn't done before.
1: So what is that called, Dan Matthews?
0: It's called actually meeting expectations.
1: It's called realistic expectations.
0: I think for the first time ever, and I thought about it this morning, this is the first Texans team that I can ever imagine and ever remember where I say, I don't see weaknesses. I don't. The only perceived weakness is, what play are you going to get out of your quarterback? And I know that some people would say that's the one that kind of is the card that holds this all together. But, I mean, your defense, you believe wholeheartedly in them. You believe that the offensive line in the run game is going to have improved. Okay, so then what does that leave? CJ. You feel a lot better about CJ than, say, you felt about Matt Schaub coming off an injury, coming off of that historic 2011 season. Does that make sense?
1: I was going to say, did you not see that when they played in 2012? Or did you not see that being the most complete team?
0: I think that you at the time you believed that it was because Matt Schaub was a capable and fine enough quarterback, but he didn't have the potential that CJ does, or even to be able to do the things that CJ has done.
1: But you
0: in
1: had
0: a Texans
1: Aaron Foster,
0: unit.
1: And you also had JJ Watt come out
0: right,
1: his first
0: right.
1: play.
0: But it was more
1: season.
0: Or less like you were winning it with him, whereas CJ, I think,
1: well,
0: is a guy.
1: Are. You're doing that right now. You're winning with CJ.
0: You are, at least the last couple of years you are, but then it's also to the first season where you're like, can you get back to being that guy? Because in that season, you won because of him.
1: In 2023, you won because of it.
0: Absolutely.
1: At least offensively.
0: Absolutely.
1: Did. And the defense was coming around.
0: Yes.
1: I mean, don't get me wrong. It was a fine defense, but it wasn't where it was today. I mean, it's far from it. You're asking yourself at this point, the reason why these are realistic expectations that should be met is because of where's the hole. I mean, you said that you want to fix the offensive line. Okay, you did that. You said you want to fix the run game. Okay, on paper, you did that. You said that you want to add more depth to your defense. You did that. You went so far out of your way to check off every single box on the one side of the field that's almost perfect. You spent extra money to land Reed Blankenship when probably MJ Stewart would have been fine as just the outlier of the one negative. Like, you're running out of excuses to say that this season, knowing what we know about this team, bearing injuries. We got to throw that in there just because of anything can change at a drop of a hat.
0: Especially in this town.
1: Bearing injuries, 12 wins should be the bare minimum in the eyes of fans. Now, again, I'm not going to promise that because I don't know what I'm getting in terms of Cincinnati or what I'm going to see from Pittsburgh this year or what I'm going to see from maybe a rebuilt New York team. Like, there's an opportunity for you to have upsets. But if you're as good as you think that you are, this should be another 12-win campaign, and this should also be you hosting multiple playoff games. Multiple games. That means you're a top two seed.
0: Well, again, as the Texans fans, I think, are almost saying in unison, then do it. Like, seriously, then do it. I mean, stop giving us next year.
1: But I'm not going to overreact.
0: We don't want next year anymore. We've lived next year for our entire existence. We're done with next year.
1: You're not, though, going to convince me that I watch as Keelan Rutledge takes a giant step to the left. Oh, my God. All pro center incoming.
0: Yeah.
1: But that's what OTAs is literally you are going to overreact. If I see a really damn good catch by Nico Collins in coverage against Derek Stingley Jr., that excites me. I get that. I understand the reasoning. I also know that Nico Collins is a top 10 wide receiver in the NFL. This is expected to happen, guys.
0: I can make a promise to you because me and you will both be out at OTAs, mini camp, training camp, those types of things, especially when we can get out there. You're not going to see tweets. You're not going to see it from me, at least.
1: I'm tweeting the hell out of it.
0: That guy looked really great in one-on-one.
1: I'm tweeting the hell out of it, dude. Hell
0: because
1: yeah.
0: Let me tell you what OTAs and minicamp are. Again, it's an excuse to be able to get out there and practice. It's not like if the Texans win the AFC this year and get to the Super Bowl that it's going to be D'Amico, Ryans, and everybody. You know what? I got to tell you, we had a hell of an OTAs and minicamp. Nobody's going to care.
1: I'm tweeting the hell out
0: Nobody
1: of it, man.
0: Nobody cares.
1: No, I care because you want to know why? I need my engagement up.
0: And I don't need to insult the intelligence of our audience. All right, so
1: I will gladly insult the intelligence of our audience.
0: You know, maybe intelligence actually comes into next part of our conversation because there's a school in Texas that probably today has to be asking themselves after this past week, what the hell did we do to anybody? We'll talk about it next. It is the Morning Drive with Dan and Cole, Sports Talk 790.
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5: All right, things got really bad and really busy downtown. A major accident just happened now. I-45 northbound at Allen Parkway, blocking three right lanes. HFD on the scene. Lots of rubbernecking delays on the southbound side of the freeway. Also on the north loop, look for slows now westbound from the East Tex Freeway to North Main. An accident cleared on the west loop northbound at San Felipe. I'm Christina Cruz in the 24-hour traffic center.
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0: Morning drive with Dan and Cole, Sports Talk 790. Sending you into the weekend here as you got Astros baseball coming your way. Noon, Astros on deck to get you set for Stros and Cubs up in Chicago. NBA Western Conference Finals, Game 3 coming up tonight. Series tied at 1 between the Spurs and Thunder. And the Knicks taking Game 2 over the Cavaliers to make it a 2-0 series lead. 713-212-5790 is the number to get in. What did Texas Tech do to anybody? Seriously, what did Texas Tech do to people out there?
1: Where have Cody Campbell give him a bunch of money?
0: At least twice in a week. Strays. Just absolute strays.
1: What was the first one?
0: The first one was a commencement speech that had the greatest of all time speaking to the crowd, which, yeah, we,
1: well,
0: you know what?
1: That was the second one.
0: No, that was the first one, because the newest one was the one yesterday that happened right here in Houston.
1: Oh, I heard about this.
0: Mm-hmm. So we'll get to that one. So we'll go actually in chronological order here. Triple E, I told you about the cut that we're going to play. Mm-hmm. And it is Tom Brady speaking at the Georgetown commencement speech. And he had this to say, telling a story about his good buddy Danny Amendola.
2: Danny went undrafted out of Texas Tech. He was cut by three NFL teams. He wasn't the tallest, he wasn't the fastest, but he had a huge heart. And he played his ass off in the biggest moments. And I hope you guys find colleagues like Danny. Having business school friends are great, don't get me wrong, but sometimes you need a kid from a glorified community college who can bail your ass out of any jam.
1: What the hell?
0: And you have all those elitist parents at Georgetown. Yeah, those hicks
1: glorified community college.
0: Those hicks out in West Texas. They're going to be the ones working the oil fields and then making a ton of money. I mean, that's how Cody Campbell becomes Cody Campbell.
1: Them rednecks ain't got nothing on you up here in D.C.
0: But that's the thing. I mean, we kind of even do it in our own state. I mean, okay, for the longest time, it's been, hey, you know, why'd you go to Texas Tech? I couldn't get into Texas or A&M. Like, let's be honest. That's what's thrown out.
1: That feels like a jab, though, at Danny Amendola, though, more than it does anything else. He's short. He couldn't make it on NFL rosters. Got cut everywhere.
0: And he has no brains. He had to go to that school in Lubbock.
1: Oh, by the way, the one thing that pisses me off more than anything else, I think, in the world of sports, guy's got a lot of heart and character. Okay, does he help me win or not?
0: High motor guy.
1: Great locker room demeanor.
0: He strains. I know them all.
1: He's clutch.
0: Yeah, exactly.
1: His
0: sneaky fast. Listen, sneaky athletic.
1: Listen, you don't know what he's like.
0: You mean he's white?
1: The vocal leader. Okay, gotcha. I see what you're saying here.
0: Yeah, right. Yeah.
1: Great.
0: Yeah, exactly. High character guy.
1: High character guy who's basically, no, we are designating him the high character. He's our special teams captain, which means basically he only plays.
0: He's got them all. Plus, I mean, you know, his dad really doesn't get a ton of run, but you know, you do remember that his dad got hit by a runaway golf cart.
1: Who, Willie?
0: Yeah, his dad.
1: Willie got hit by a runaway golf cart?
0: When he was the head coach at Decaney, that was the infamous at AT&T Stadium where the grounds crew guy was putting the pylons on the golf cart, and one of the pylons slipped and hit the gas pedal on the golf cart.
1: Was this when they were in the championship?
0: Yeah, and it was that they were having a press scrum right there at midfield, and the golf cart comes through and just whacks them all, and it got his dad. And remember, his dad's like riding like passenger side, like what the hell's going
1: on? He's holding on for dear
0: life. And then he did
1: a
0: barrel roll off of it. And I remember, I think it was Randy McAvoy caught up with him. And he was just like, yeah, I'm going to the doctor. My back's been messed up ever since that. Yeah, I wonder why. He got smoked by a golf cart.
1: Was Marshawn Lynch driving it?
0: No, he was not. He was not ghost riding the whip like he was at
1: the Marshawn Lynch video. And, still at my Cal. Favorite.
0: It's still one of my favorites where it's like everybody's excited and you just see Marshawn Lynch just ghost riding a golf cart. But real quick, though, yesterday, Steve Sarkisian, he didn't mention Tech by name, but he said there's a team in our state in another conference with a schedule that I would argue if I played with our twos and threes, we could go undefeated and they'll probably make the CFP this year.
1: I understand what he's saying. Here's just a little common courtesy note, Sark. No offense. You never went undefeated when playing in the Big 12. I probably wouldn't talk like that. You can go undefeated in the Big 12 if you haven't done it before.
0: It's true.
1: Yeah, I'm sorry. You know who did go undefeated last season? Joey McGuire.
0: Yeah.
1: So he has that one over you.
0: And that's what Tech fans were saying. They were like, oh, yeah, why didn't you dominate the Big 12?
1: Maybe
0: we won the Big 12 our final year.
1: Maybe don't lose to Oklahoma in the Red River Shootout and then say, oh, well, you know what? That game doesn't count because it's a rivalry game.
0: Yeah.
1: Because everyone else can say, oh, you know what? We played our rivalry game and we went 13-0.
0: Sark's writing some checks this offseason. I'm telling you, man.
1: Ole Miss with the basket weaving. Got to walk that one back yesterday.
0: Yeah, he's like, I just threw it out there. It's just like, you took a shot, man. Just stand behind it. You took a shot.
1: There's no way that you didn't calculately think of taking a shot by just saying randomly basket weaving.
0: Just saying, hey, look, your offense better be really good this year. So you mentioned that we had something NBA related here at 8 o'clock.
1: Cash it or trash it, signature segment of the week. We will be doing NBA potential trades. Who is on the chopping block, and will they be suiting up for a new team in 2026?
0: Did the Rockets have some new faces? 8 o'clock hour starts with that right here on a Friday. It's the Morning Drive with Dan and Cole, Sports Talk 790.
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7: Your News Radio 740 forecast: storms this afternoon with a high of 88, partly cloudy tonight, low 74.
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0: 8 o'clock hour. Here we go on a Memorial Day weekend Friday. It is the Morning Drive with Dan and Cole, Sports Talk 790. Astros taking on the Cubs. Series gets started today. noon. Astros on deck right here on Sports Talk 790. You also have the NBA Conference Finals, where last night the Eastern Conference Finals, Game 2 to the Knicks. They're now up 2-0 on the Cavaliers. And Game 3 of the Western Conference Finals coming up tonight. That series tied at 1 between the Spurs and OKC Thunder. Speaking of the association, we don't do a ton of it outside of the Rockets here. I mean, I know we talked about it a little bit with one of those two series at the beginning of the show, but at least this offseason could be interesting with the Rockets included and maybe even somebody else that could affect the Rockets in their quest to be able to try to get further into the Western Conference race.
1: So I believe personally there will be at least 2 to 3 major deals made this offseason. I don't know where it's going to happen. Could be in Houston, could be in Milwaukee, could be with Golden State, whoever it is. There will be some trades, a lot of rumors and speculation, especially with the current status of the Eastern Conference, that everybody and anybody could be on the table. So this week's Cash It or Trash It, simply going to ask your player, if you think that he is going to get traded, you will cash it, you will hear this sound. And if you think that he is going to be staying put for 2026 with his team, you will hear this sound. Number one, I think that we all can agree with this one, so let's get this out of the way. Giannis Antetokounmpo has played his last game with the Milwaukee Bucks. He will be on the move. Cash or trash it?
0: Cash it. Absolutely cash it.
5: Triple eight. I'm with you.
1: Yeah, 3 for 3. I don't know where he's going to go. I think it's the Western Conference. I don't think he will go to the East. I don't know who on the East can afford him, personally, without giving up an absolute ransom that hurts your team. But I do think he has played his last game.
0: There's a lot of people who wonder if, like, the Knicks would be a team as a possibility.
1: But they're up 2-0 right now. I mean, like, if anything, you're talking about the other team that's sitting waiting down 0-2.
0: Well, but I mean, I think that it's also what me and you have talked about of just thinking whoever comes out of the West is going to absolutely smack whoever comes out of the East. So then the thought could be if they go to the NBA Finals and get just smoked by OKC or San Antonio, that it's like, well, we need something to kind of put us over the top.
1: But the difference between hearing Patrick Fertitta, Rafael Stone, and Ime Udoka talk about running it back with the current regime versus James Dolan talking about running it back with New York is we actually went at the finals. Mm-hmm. You have not gotten out of the first round yet. That's the reason I think that you can hold off need be. Number two, Alperen Şengün right here in Houston.
0: I'll trash it. I mean, unless they actually, you know, like I said, there was the report that Milwaukee is not necessarily too keen on Şengün. It seems like that would be the only way that he would be moved.
5: I'm with Dan. Yeah, no, he's not going nowhere.
1: 3 for 3. Trash it. I just don't see it. I mean, like, I would love... Again, I think they need to move either him or Amen Thompson. And I personally would keep Amen because I think that Amen's a younger player with more upside offensively.
0: And he's cheaper, at least for now.
1: But he's got more defensive upside. So if he can turn it around offensively, you feel better about him. But still, I don't think they're going to get a deal done. I just don't see it. Team that has actually started to gain a little bit of traction of considering all things on the table, Paolo Banchero for the Orlando Magic.
0: Trash it. I mean, that's a guy that you build around, and I think that with a new head coach, they want to be able to see what this looks like.
5: Yeah, I'm with Dan. No, he's not going nowhere. Yeah, that's a player that, yeah, that's
1: a cornerstone,
5: that's
1: right?
5: That's a franchise, yeah.
1: 3 for 3, trash it, but I do think that somebody is getting moved in right now. And it's not going to be Bane, and I don't think it will be him, but I think when you look at Franz Wagner and Jalen Suggs, one of them is not going to be there next season. Somebody is getting moved for sure between those two. Ja Morant, not Memphis.
0: Oh, cash it. Yeah, they've wanted away from him, but the problem is I don't think anybody wants him as a headache.
5: I got to trash that one. I don't think he's going nowhere. I think he's stuck in Memphis.
1: Hit the button twice. I agree. I triggered your lead. Because of what you just said, though. That's the reason. He's a headache.
0: That other teams look at them and just say, man, that's your problem.
1: It's a nuisance right now because of how big of a colossal case he is off the court that nobody wants to deal with that. And the talent has dwindled away in the last few seasons to where he's not as valuable as he once was. Mm-mm. That's the reason. So it's like you're not getting a cornerstone difference maker at the front of your court. I mean, at the back end of your court. You're not getting a guy that you believe can be the alpha in the playoffs. And you're also dealing with all of the off-field incidents. Like, it doesn't value enough of a trade project to where you feel like that you're really going to walk away a winner. And Memphis isn't going to move off of him just because they want to get rid of his contract.
0: Teams don't want distractions. And the only way that they'll somewhat deal with a distraction is if the talent far outweighs what those distractions are. And to your point, it doesn't sound like he's doing that.
1: Jaylen Brown of the Boston Celtics. It's a big one.
5: Yeah.
1: This is the first.
5: I really don't
1: know. This is the first name of where it's like I.
0: Because I think in some ways, Boston kind of finds themselves in a similar situation to the Rockets, where it's like, okay, like we probably need to make a move in order to be able to move forward. So then you would think that that's breaking up him and Jason Tatum to be able to go out and get somebody. I mean, I've seen at least the mock trades to the Rockets. I think that they run it back with what they've got, especially with how good they were and the fact that you're going to have Tatum back this year.
5: Oh, wait, no, me.
1: Yep.
5: Yeah, trash and no. Mm-mm.
0: That was the layout.
1: I will. Okay, so I'm going to throw a caveat in there. You don't need to hit the button again. I agree. Trash it. I 100% do, except for one move. It is for Giannis. Mm. He would be the package part in the Giannis trade. So, if they are all in on trying to go get somebody to pair alongside with Jason Tatum, I think you'd have to give up Jaylen Brown for Giannis.
0: So that would be the one for Joe Mazzulla and the crew.
1: Joel Embiid.
0: I think kind of the same deal, but just for the injury side with him, is the game is there. It's just, I mean, you know that there's going to be, oh, injury management and all of these other things that I could see him getting traded to a team and he starts doing that. And those fans there are just like, we gave up all of this for this. Like, seriously, so trash it.
1: So you're saying he's sticking around?
5: Yeah, I'm with him. That's another player that you've built your franchise around. Like in Denver with Jokic, I don't see neither one of these.
0: Him and Paul George, baby. Let's go.
1: But would you not at this point say maybe you want to run it with Tyrese as your number one? Or is Maxie your number two?
5: Maxie's been your number one.
1: What I'm saying is that because Maxie is your number one and Joel's not the guy anymore, it's like your top guy as the top option.
0: Honestly.
1: If there was an offer on the table, just one that made a little bit of sense for both sides, would you not consider it?
5: I would, yes.
1: That's what I'm asking.
0: And it's incumbent on who takes over there. Because, like, if Morey was there, I think he stays. But now that you've got a new GM, I mean, you don't know if they're going to be aggressive or if they're going to be conservative.
1: Trash as well. I just don't see something. This is an interesting one because of they're not a good team, but they're about ready, I think, to explode, and everyone's picking them to be the breakout team next season. The Washington Wizards have Trae Young, the number one overall pick, and Anthony Davis. Anthony Davis, cash or trash it?
0: Trash it, because I actually think they want to see if that can work.
5: I'm going to cash that
1: one. I'm going to cash that one, too. I do not think we will see Anthony Davis play one single minute in a Washington Wizards uniform. They will package him in some type of deal to go get another superstar to pair alongside with probably DeBanza.
0: So he goes back to L.A.?
5: Maybe the Clippers.
1: Would you?
0: I heard somebody say that about LeBron. That
1: going to the Clippers?
0: That he would go to the Clippers.
1: The
0: and I'm like,
1: hell?
0: Why would you do that to yourself?
1: I heard somebody say vet minimum for like that $15 million deal. No, to go play with Oklahoma City.
0: So you do the reverse Kevin Durant right there?
1: Kawhi Leonard on the move.
5: Cash it.
1: I cash that as too. I do think he has played his last.
0: I'm going to trash it, not because like I don't think that the because I do think the Clippers would like to get out from underneath that. I just am going to trash it from why would you want to give up what they're going to be asking for a guy that you know is going to sit out a handful of games.
1: I mean, he's going to miss at least, 20% of the season, you think?
0: Easily.
1: This one's interesting because I don't think it would have been this way going into game one. Now it's game two and game three, and it's a little different. Donovan Mitchell.
5: Ooh.
0: I will trash it. I think that that's the guy that they want to rely upon, not James Harden.
5: I'm with Dan. Yeah, nah. Because, yeah, if you're looking to rebuild, well, if you are in your rebuilding.
1: Because they're going to fire Kenny Atkinson if they get swept.
5: Yeah.
1: Like, he ain't surviving that.
5: There. Yeah.
1: So you're going through a whole new coaching staff again.
0: James Harden starts making demands there. It's just like, hey, Cleveland.
1: He's not going to be back. He's not good enough to get a contract extension.
0: Hey, Cleveland, how fun is it? Do you enjoy it?
1: I'm going to trash it, but like I don't want to because I want Donovan Mitchell. If you put him as a number two with KD, how good would your team?
0: Does the career arc now for James Harden like mean like he goes to, say, like Sacramento or somewhere like that?
1: I don't even know. No. Well, okay.
0: What competitive team out there wants to sign up for this?
1: Or do you get him
5: to Toronto?
1: Or do you put him on a bad team and he ends up getting like 28 points per night average, so that way at the deadline he gets shipped out?
0: Yeah, send him to Washington with the Wizards. Aren't the Wizards like trying to become competitive?
1: People think they're going to be a breakout team next year.
0: Oh, great.
1: Four more for you. Karl-Anthony Towns.
5: Nah, he ain't going nowhere.
0: Yeah, trash it. I mean, this is working out in New York.
1: I would do the exact same, but throwing in the caveat, the Jaylen Brown effect. It comes down to exactly the same thing. If Giannis gets moved, Kyrie Anthony Towns would be in that deal. Jamal Murray of the Denver Nuggets.
0: Trash it. That's a guy that, I mean, Denver is right there. Right now, they're the third best team in the Western Conference.
5: They are.
0: So, I mean, keep it rolling with he and Joker.
5: Mm-hmm.
1: I got a gun intuition. Cash it. I don't know why I think he is going to be a part of a mega deal that gets him moved. I don't know where, though.
0: Here's the thing, though, too, to consider is that, again, I think you're in last dance territory with the Golden State Warriors. Like, I think that's part of why Steve Kerr decided to come back.
1: That's why Steve Kerr came back.
0: They've had discussions where they're like, all right, we're gonna make a splash this offseason and give Steph and this crew one more chance at it.
1: Cleveland Cavaliers, Evan Mobley.
0: I mean, can't pay everybody, so I'll cash it.
1: You are going
0: to
1: cash that.
0: Yeah, I'll cash that one. I mean, it, you would think that he would be the one that you don't want to pay or that you do want to. But, I mean, you threw it out there with Donovan Mitchell. I mean, you can't keep everybody.
1: I will trash it.
5: I'm with you, Cole, because, Jared Allen.
1: Here's the thing, though. So you think Jared Allen's getting moved?
5: Yeah.
1: Okay, here's the thing. One of them would be moved in a Giannis deal to go ahead and fortify the front court. That would be the way I would think of it. I think it would be Jared, too. Yeah. But I think that Evan Mobley, if that was the move that would get you over the hump without giving up too much compensation to get Giannis, they would at least entertain the offer. And the final name, and it's one that I have heard rumored randomly to Houston, I don't think it happens. I want to make this abundantly clear. But a reunion from Brooklyn, Kyrie Irving.
0: I mean, does have experience. I'll trash it. I don't see the Rockets doing it. I mean, I can see like the Lakers or somebody doing it. Yeah.
1: See, I'm cashing it. I think that someone is going to go out of their way to move Kyrie Irving. I do not think Kyrie Irving is a part of the Mavericks' short-term plan. I definitely know he's not a part of their long-term plan. If you can cash him on in the season that he missed the entire year because of injury, and someone believes that he can get the best version of him moving forward, Kyrie's getting moved.
0: The Lakers are another team, though, too, that, I mean, kind of like we're talking about with the Rockets, they don't want to be in this middling territory. Like, they want to be able to get back to trying to win championships. And with Luka, I think they feel like that they can try for it.
1: Triple A, last one.
5: I gotta trash that one.
1: You do believe he's sticking around with Cooper for another season?
5: I do. The Rockets were really a playoff contending team. Not the Rockets, the Mavericks. The Mavericks. I'm sorry. Yes, they were. Until they traded Luka. And even then, they still were playing with some potential.
1: So now getting back a healthy Kyrie to pair alongside with Cooper, you think that they could be a playoff team?
5: I think that they could be a 4-5 seed, yes.
1: You think that highly of them? Yes. Damn.
5: Better than...
1: Don't even. I will mute you for the rest of the show. Ladies and gentlemen, cash or trash it.
0: There you go. All right, some Astros talk to get us back into the 8 o'clock hour because a massive series, possibly the biggest one that you've had all season long. Talk to that. And also, too, don't forget, former Astros pitcher, broadcaster, now doing TV with the Cubs up there in Chicago. Jim Deshays going to join us here in about 15 minutes. All of that, much more as we continue. It's the Morning Drive with Dean and Cole, Sports Talk 790.
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10: Major slowdowns up this accident downtown. I-45 northbound at Allen Parkway. It's blocking a couple of right lanes, but HFD is on the scene, so lots of rubbernecking, and you're backed up all the way to Lockwood. There's another wreck just popped up on the North Freeway, southbound at North Main, blocking two right lanes, and you're backed up to the North Loop. I'm Christina Cruz in the 24-hour traffic center.
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17: 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Stros in Chicago taking on the Cubs again, noon. Astros on deck right here, Sports Talk 790. Matt Thomas, I believe, will be delivering that to you. Don't forget, coming up in less than 10 minutes, Jim Deshays, formerly of Astros broadcast, pitching for the Astros in the 80s. Now he's on the TV side with the Cubs, so we'll get the Cubs side of this matchup this weekend. Eastern Conference Finals in the NBA goes to the Knicks, as they now have a 2-0 lead in that series, and OKC and San Antonio game three tonight, that series tied at one. So for the Astros this weekend, again, I mean, I've said the two things where Astros fans are drawn off sides by this now. Potential, because, I mean, we hear it every single week. Dana Brown comes on with us and, you know, hang in there, Astros fans. And, of course, you know, we see the responses that people have of, you know, hang in for what? Seriously, hang in for what? When is this going to get better? And also, to the hope of, you know, you get these guys back, you know, you got a real shot. It just gets to a point, Cole, where you're
18: 50 games in.
17: Well, I mean, but it's just you're at that fork in the road where Astros fans are like, look, one way or another, take a left or take a right. I don't care what you do.
18: You just don't want to be coasting down the same street.
17: You do care that if it goes badly, for sure. But at the same time.

0: time, like, just let us know what this is going to be. Because you've been living for the better part of about the last month as a 500 baseball team. When you're 11 games under 500, 500 ain't going to cut it. You got to start winning some games. You got to start putting some series together.
1: You haven't even been a 500 team in the last month.
0: You got to at least give us momentum. You've been somewhat in the neighborhood, which I guess, again, 11 games under 500, that's fine enough. But in this case right here, a series like this weekend against a team that has been struggling and has really just been going through it for the last week, where it's just, hey, you know what is going to make us believe in you is winning a series you're not supposed to win. This would qualify as one.
1: It's not even that you're not supposed to win this one. I think that you could easily. I mean, it's baseball. Anything can happen. But, like, it's the perfect storm for you to get right. You have a Cubs team that is dwindling away its lead in the NL Central. It is currently on a 5-game losing streak. They've lost 8 of their last 10. Their pitching has been underwhelming. You're not going up against their ace in Shota Imanaga as of right now. You get the easier pathway. Your key pitchers, your top arms are on the mound. Your bullpen is rested. Everyone had an off day to get
0: and
1: right.
0: And you had Santa.
1: And you hopefully bring in a little bit of Christmas magic with it. So it's like all of the formula recipe, like the criteria and the storyline of, hey, get it together this weekend. It's right there for you to take. You just got to grab it. And the frustrating part is that if you don't, it's not you. It's a perfect storm for you to be able to say, let's take 2 or 3 and win this series on the road to continue the good vibes going into Arlington. If you end up getting swept or losing 2 straight or absolutely looking dreadful, no life whatsoever at the plate, you're still swinging and missing all the time, dude, you're not selling anybody that when you get back a Hunter Brown or you add in a Josh Hader, things are changing much. What? You now have a 9th-inning guy that maybe you'll use because of you having a save opportunity? Because that's what Josh Hader's going to be used for. How many save opportunities are you actually going to have at this point?
0: Well, I mean, and that's where I think the trade rumors start to come in, which, I mean, those are starting to happen. And
1: can we stop with the Padres one, though? Like, can we please, like...
0: I wouldn't see that one happening.
1: Because if everyone's like, oh, well, the Padres need some relief
0: Mason
1: pitcher.
0: Mason Miller.
1: They put him as the 8th-inning guy, not the point. The point is that the Padres have the worst farm system in Major League Baseball. It's a salary dump at that point. That's what you're doing if you trade with the Padres.
0: Yeah, I saw somebody out there again. I mean, you know, when it comes to mock trade proposals, I take them with a grain of salt. But I saw someone, I think it was to the Padres, him and Yordan for 4 pitchers, and they were prospect pitchers. And I'm like, no, thank you. Again, what have I told you? If you're even going to entertain the idea of trading away Yordan, you're giving me back impactful current
1: players.
0: You're
1: giving me Jackson Merrill.
0: Well, I mean, yeah, that's absolutely part of it, for sure. Yeah. So
1: you're giving me Jackson Merrill.
0: Miss me with the prospects. I'm not interested in your prospects. I'm interested in guys. If I'm going to do that, that could be able to come back and be immediate impact players.
1: No,
0: for you.
1: You want Josh Hader. You want Yordan. That's cool. Jackson Merrill and Mason Miller are in the deal.
0: I would think so. But I mean,
1: I'm hanging up, AJ. Go get your boy. Go get your pretty boy, Jaren Duran from Boston at this point, because you've been salivating to try to go get him for like the last 2 years. It's like the worst kept secret of Major League Baseball. Go do that if you want an outfield bat. But if you're not giving me 2 things that I want in return, I'm not doing a deal. Like you're people, just because of UC prospects, look at farm system rankings. They suck. The Padres are the worst farm league in Major League Baseball. If you're doing a deal with AJ Preller, it's malpractice at this point.
0: Here's the other part of it, too, is you can give me all the top 100 prospect lists, all of that. About 20% of that is actually going to pan out. And I'm not interested
1: in a prospect or two, but I'm still in the top 100.
0: That's just it. I'm not interested in a prospect return. And hey, hopefully this guy, I don't need hopefully. I've got a stomach full of hopefully right now. I don't need hopefully. I need, at least with Jose Altuve and guys like that still in this organization, people who can come in and immediately help out your team. We'll talk to Cubs much more. Again, Jim Deshays, former Astros pitcher, broadcaster here, now up in Chicago doing TV. He's going to hop on with us right here as it is the Morning Drive with Dan and Cole, Sports Talk 790.
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3: Your News Radio 740 forecast, storms this afternoon with a high of 88, partly cloudy tonight, low 74.
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0: Appreciate you hopping on with us for a Memorial Day weekend, as it is the morning drive with Dan and Cole, Sports Talk 790. Stros and Cubs coming your way at noon with Astros on deck. It'll be Spencer Arrighetti taking on Jameson Taillon, and you can listen to it right here, Sports Talk 790. Eastern Conference Finals, Knicks take out the Cavaliers. They're up 2-0 in that. Spurs and Thunder on the Western Conference side tied at 1. And right now, we're joined by a man that you remember his voice. You remember everything about him. He was a former pitcher here. He was in the broadcast booth with Bill Brown for the longest time. Now he's with John Buchsiambi on Marquee Sports up there in Chicago. He is Jim DeShays. JD, good to hear from you again, man. I think there's probably a lot of Astros fans out here that are going to hear your voice and be like, man, I remember those days. So I want to start it off like this. When's the last time that you made Bill Brown belly laugh?
16: Too long ago. He was the best. He was the best. If he knew I was at least trying to be funny, he would crack up. He was he was better than Ed McMahon, and that will go over the head of many of your listeners, but Google it.
0: No, for sure. No, he definitely was your Ed to you being Johnny. There's no question about it. Hey, with this series, I mean, obviously the Astros have been struggling, but it's been a pretty trying week for the Cubs. Why has that been the case?
16: Oh, my goodness. It's crazy. You know, they rattle off 20 out of 23, two 10-game winning streaks. They had a 15-game home winning streak, and then they went on the road and just hit the skids, lost a series of Texas, Atlanta, two out of three to the White Sox, and were swept by the Brewers. I mean, it's, you know, the cycles of baseball, you know, baseball being baseball is the easiest explanation. Just weird things happen in this game. There's no way they were going to continue to win at a pace where you're, you know, claim 20 out of 23. But, you know, the kind of, it's like a team-wide slump offensively. And the thing just hasn't been good enough to, you know, to counter that. You know, people early when the Cubs were winning a lot, they started drawing comparisons to the 2016 team. And, you know, it's like, ooh, let's pump the brakes a little bit here. You know, that team, the starting pitchers, I think they finished like first, third, and fourth in the National League in ERA. And that's just, we don't have that kind of pitching here now. So, you know, we don't have the pitching that can go out when the team is struggling, go out there and give you seven innings of shutout ball. That just, it, you know, we haven't seen it yet. Imanaga's been really good. His last time out, notwithstanding. But other than that, our rotation has been, you know, just kind of okay. But we need a little more out of them, and we need some of these hitters to get hot.
1: Okay, so no Jake Arrieta 2.0 on the roster right now. Doesn't mean it can't be figured out at some point. But, like, I think the interesting part is here in Houston, people are screaming for firing of Dana Brown, get rid of Joe Espada. But they're 11 games under 500. And the thing is that because of where you are in the Central, it's basically you're a game out of first place. You're also in fifth place. Is that why there's been such a negative connotation of everyone is just awful? We need to switch things up because you're still seven games above 500.
16: Yeah, no, it's just fans being fans, and sometimes people in the media being fan-ish. And you know, it's interesting, right? Because, you know, Boog asked me this on the air the other day. If I, you know, on opening day, if I said at this point in the season you're 29-21, would you take it? And the answer is yes. But if you asked me 2 weeks ago, the answer would be no, because they had played at such a high level, and you just don't see these, you know, these significant drops coming. So yeah, there's, you know, injuries have been a big part of the story here, like they have been in Houston. Jed Hoyer's going to have to go out and find some pitching at the deadline, if not before. But, you know, there's going to be a bunch of other people looking for it, too. So it's not going to be easy. But, yeah, and I, you know, I always tell fans, look, if you want to freak out, freak out. That's the fun part about being fans, you know, overreacting, losing sleep, whatever it is that your level of investment in the team and in the game is, go for it. I just, you know, I don't roll that way. I just don't, you know. I still think it's a really good team. I think they're going to score enough runs. I do have issues. I'm concerned a little bit about the pitching. I think they're going to be in a fight all summer long with the Brewers and potentially others in the Central.
0: Again, Jim Deshaies, former Astros pitcher, also in the broadcast booth for a time with Bill Brown. Now he is on with John Bucciambi up there in Chicago on Marquee Sports, joining us here to talk Cubs-Astros series getting going this weekend. And I want to actually take it from both teams' perspective here, JD, because you've been in clubhouses. I mean, you were in them as players. During a season, we hear it all the time, it's a marathon, not a sprint, but when you're going through stretches like this, I mean, what's the mood like in there? Is it a little bit more tense? Is it that it's business as usual? Like, what have you usually found that those rooms are like whenever a team is going through it?
16: I think it can depend on the personality of the team and the team leadership. I think that the group here in Chicago is a really professional group, and I think Craig Counsell has a real even keel, you know, level-headed way of going about it. So, you know, he's not in there throwing stuff and screaming after losses. That's just not, you know, I don't think anybody does that anymore. I think it's guys are frustrated. They're mad. They probably stew for a little bit after a tough loss. And then, you know, you shower it off and you come back tomorrow and get after it. You have to find a way to kind of keep things fun and light. I think that's the challenge. I think that's where guys really step up is, I remember playing for Tom Kelly, and we'd come off a tough loss, and we'd come into the clubhouse, and it would be just stone silent. And TK, who could, you know, he could, yeah, there was some bark there. He'd come into the clubhouse, and he'd start turning on the TVs. Like, no, we're not turning this into a funeral home, fellas. You know, life goes on. Let's not freak out here. And I think that's the way you have to approach a long baseball season.
1: When you look, though, at the Astros from a broad perspective, in your opinion, what's been the disconnect this season outside of maybe injuries? Is it just the fact that you don't have a consistent balance of offense versus pitching, or it is just simply an aging team that doesn't have enough depth to be able to feel confident that they can field a team every single night?
16: Yeah, I haven't taken a deep dive on the Astros. I know they've had all kinds of injury issues, and I know that stands out, especially on the pitching side of it. Beyond that, I really don't have a real solid answer for you.
0: Again, Jim Deshaies is joining us here, former Astros pitcher, broadcaster here now up with Marquee Sports up there in Chicago. Obviously a guy that we know pretty well here, playing third base for you now, Alex Bregman. Just how much, you know, I guess, background on him did you do from talking with people here in Houston about what you're adding to that clubhouse, and how much of that expectation's been met?
16: Yeah, you know, the one thing, the narrative that surrounded Alex during spring training, I mean, from the minute the Cubs acquired him, you know, there was a lot of talk about his clubhouse presence, his leadership, how invested he is in his teammates. And, you know, I guess, you know, one of the first things he did was get a list of everybody's phone number. He just started calling guys and checking in with them and basically introducing himself. He's like a fourth hitting coach. Back in the day, we would have said he's like a second hitting coach, but nobody has just one hitting coach anymore. So he's like a fourth hitting coach. You know, he's a real serious minded guy when it comes to hitting. And I think other players appreciate that. And he's more than willing to give guys advice, or if he sees something in their mechanics or their approach that you know he thinks he can help with, he's more than willing to jump in there. And that's what he was advertised to be, and that's who he has been. His game hasn't really taken off. He's struggled.
1: If I were to tell you that there is a guy who's batting a .196 with 14 strikeouts and only has two home runs in his last 15 games, a lot of people down here, especially talking defensively in the outfield, would say, well, naturally you're saying Cam Smith. But you are feeling that right now. What is going on with Pete Crow Armstrong after a hot MVP start last season, basically become almost a liability in every sense of the word? And then, of course, what we saw in the last series, a few errors that led to a slew of runs coming on in from Milwaukee.
16: Yeah, he's offensively, it's been crazy. He was so good in the first half of last year, struggled in the second half, and he struggled so far this year. So I don't know if there's a crisis of confidence going on. He swings too much. It's really hard to swing as much as he does at this level, because they're just not going to throw you strikes, and they're going to stay out of your zone. So he's got to become more disciplined and just find a way. It's one thing to say it. It's difficult to do. You know, we always look at young players and we project that they're going to get better and better, and that doesn't always happen. Sometimes they level off and they are who they are. The good news for Pete, these last couple of errors are just outliers. He's so good defensively, and that's where his real value is. He's one of the top defenders at any position in the sport. And he saves runs, and he makes unbelievable plays out there. So as long as he's got that, he's going to be a valuable asset. The question is, where does he end up? Where does he end up as a hitter? I think there's more than what we've seen second half of last year and the first couple of months of this year. He's twitchy. He's strong. He's got way more power than you would think for a smallish guy. He's smart. I think he just needs to kind of slow down. I'm sure he's putting all kinds of pressure on himself. He needs to find a way to cope with that. And I think he's going to end up being a pretty solid offensive player. And with his defensive ability, he should be a guy that's going to make a handful of all-star teams in his career.
1: I'm glad that you brought that up about the swing approach, because of his with the timely swings. The thing that's been brought up a lot with Cam Smith being a young player and a guy who was formerly in the Cubs organization is, while the power is there and while the defense is there, sometimes it's better just to wait for the right pitch rather than just swing outside the zone to get out of a slump. Is that just something that you've noticed more so for younger players as they're trying to build their repertoire in Major League Baseball? Because it's clear it's not just a guy like PCA doing it either.
16: Well, yeah, and I think it can depend on the individual. Some guys come to the big leagues and they're kind of a finished product in terms of plate discipline, understanding the, you know, their approach and what it should be, what they should swing at and not swing at. I remember years ago, Morgan Ensberg had an issue chasing that slider off the outside corner, and Baggy took him aside and said, "Dude, you can't hit that pitch. Stop swinging at it." You know, so that's one of the things you have to learn as a hitter. What can you handle? What can you drive? I mean, the goal isn't just to make contact, right? The goal is to make solid contact and do damage. So, yeah, and it can be a young player thing, I think, sometimes. Guy, especially if they struggle early, then they press and, you know, they try to swing their way out of a funk as opposed to, you know, to go ahead, take your walks. Convince the other team that you're going to take some walks, and then you'll ultimately get some pitches to hit, and then you can do your damage.
0: Again, Jim Deshea, is one final one for you, JD. You've got one of the most admired booths up there at Wrigley Field because, of course, seventh inning. Well, you got to do what Harry Carey used to do. So best seventh inning stretch singer, or the coolest one that really did a lot for you that came into the booth with y'all.
16: Oh, man, we've had so many. John Mulaney last year was great. Eddie Vedder, you know, the guys can really sing, obviously. Mm-hmm. Vedder was great. But maybe the most fun was we had Cookie Monster a couple years back. the Cookie Monster crushed it. And it was fun because, you know, the puppeteer was like down under the bench in the booth doing his thing. And Cookie Monster was, and the fans were really into it. So, yeah, let's put Cookie Monster at the top of the list.
1: So you guys own Cookie Monster because Philly apparently owns Elmo at this point, right? So it's like a done deal.
0: There you go.
16: Yeah, we got. He's blue, right?
0: That's
16: Cookie Monster. He's Cubby Blue.
0: There you go. Well, JD, hey, it's great to catch up with you again. I know that you're probably looking forward to seeing some old familiar faces and some good friends again from down here. But definitely loved it when you were here in Houston, and do check in on you and Boog every once in a while as well on Marquee. So continue great work, and look forward to hopefully catching up with you again soon.
16: Thank you very much. Nothing but great memories of my time in Houston.
0: There you go. Jim Deshea is, again, former Astros pitcher and also a broadcaster here. As I was telling you guys, he was Blummer before Blummer.
1: Yeah, he was.
0: I mean, he was. I mean, that's, and I still remember it, too, is it was the one-liners that he would have in the booth that would absolutely just kill Bill Brown. He's not wrong. Like, he's not wrong about it being a dated reference of, you know, Johnny Carson with Ed McMahon. But Ed McMahon would always be like the guy that would back up Johnny with like strong belly laughs. Bill Brown would do that.
1: Why do I only remember Ed McMahon as the guy who would hand away big checks?
0: Yeah, I mean, he was that too. And then Cashada Casino, all that kind of stuff.
1: That's the only thing I know Ed McMahon from. I forgot he was on Ed Sullivan.
0: Yeah, no, he was on Carson.
1: He was on Carson.
0: But yeah, I remembered once, and I know that we're way over here, but it was the Astros were playing against the Pirates. And I guess it was Bark in the Park night there at PNC Park. And he would every once in a while, like when they would show the crowd, that JD would have a one-liner. And it was a guy drinking a beer and his dog's looking at him. And it just like had a little bit of a lull in the game. And JD just goes, "No, you cannot have any beer." He was great.
1: To the dog?
0: Yeah. Yeah.
1: My dog drink all the time.
0: Yeah. Well, you know.
1: You only live once, by
0: yo-yo. That's it. And you're only here for a short amount of time. So, no, appreciate Jim Deshea for hopping on with us. Hey, let's continue the Astros conversation. You want to get in on it? 713-212-5790. Again, 713-212-5790. Saviors, the Astros are looking for them. Do they exist? We'll talk about it right here as it is the Morning Drive with Dan and Cole, Sports Talk 790.
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21: Okay, it's not as busy as I thought it was going to be on the roadways. That's always a good thing. I think people are enjoying an extra long Memorial Day weekend. Good for you. On the Gulf Freeway northbound at Allen Parkway, that accident gone. Traffic still slow from the East Tex Freeway and over to the west part of town on the Katy Freeway, HOV lane eastbound at Blaylock. An accident there causing some slight slowdowns. On the East Freeway westbound at the East Loop, we have a wreck and you're backed up to Holland Avenue. I'm Christina Cruz in the 24-hour traffic center.
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0: Huge thanks. Go ahead.
1: Go ahead and get
0: it. No, I was going to say, huge thanks to Jim DeShays for hopping on with us. Great to hear him again. But what were you saying? I'm sorry.
1: What is the best Kyle Busch moment?
0: See, I am about as casual can be when it comes to NASCAR. So sure. What would it be?
1: I think it's Daytona in 2015, right? Breaks his leg, misses 11 races, comes back and wins the championship.
0: That would be one. Didn't he fight Joey Logano once? Or...
1: Yes.
0: Yeah. I remembered once we had Chad Knaus on when I was there in Atlanta, and somebody asked about Joey Logano, and he just goes, yeah, I'll be honest with you guys. He's not very well liked. Because Logano is also thought of as being like the rich kid that basically his parents like found like ways for him to become a NASCAR driver and become the best at it. Like he just was kind of viewed as like he didn't earn it. Like a lot of these guys, they earned it by doing the dirt tracks and the Bandolero racing and all that kind of stuff.
1: Where was that? Vegas in 2017?
0: Might have been.
1: I think it was in Vegas.
0: And then didn't he get into it with Chase Elliott once or something like that too?
1: Who was the... Was he the one that Chase Elliott threw his helmet at the car as it was driving off?
0: I think so, yeah.
1: Okay.
0: Yeah. And then, I mean, because remember, for the longest time, like in a way, he was a more successful Tony Stewart. Like Stewart won, but like Bush not only won... He also would be, you know, the microphones are in front of him. He'll say some stuff. And then also, too, in the garage, he'll possibly fight someone.
1: Stewart would get in fights, though, too, all the time.
0: Damn right he would. That guy, there's a saying in the South, that guy's got the red ass. That guy had the red ass.
1: You can't say red ass on this channel anymore because of what were we told this offseason about someone with the red ass.
0: Who's
1: you don't remember this?
0: Mm-mm.
1: Dana Brown, Mike Burrows. He's got that red ass in him.
0: Oh. Okay.
1: And he's got a 5.35 ERA right now. That's what he's got.
0: Yeah, well, hopefully it cools down just a little bit to be able to bring that ERA down, which he's not going to be pitching this weekend, but Spencer Arrighetti is today against Jameson Taillon, and that's going to be coming your way right here on Sports Talk 790. Noon, Astros on deck for that one. NBA playoffs, you got the Western Conference coming up tonight. That's going to be Spurs and OKC. In San Antonio with San Antonio and OKC both tied at one in that series. And the Knicks have a 2-0 lead on the Cavaliers in the Eastern Conference as now it's going to head on over to Cleveland. So Spencer Arrighetti, can he be able to get the season back on track, at least maybe give you the kickstart to it? Because that's the thing more than anything. You always want to look for the moment. When did things turn? Well, I mean, a strong Spencer Arrighetti start today and maybe even put together a little bit at the plate. And then you could say, okay, well, build on that tomorrow. Hey, you beat Colin Ray tomorrow? Okay, well, you won a series against the Cubs. That's got to be something. And just be able to try to build on it from there. It's again, Cole, this is a team that has not won three games straight this season, unless I'm missing something, ever since you swept the Red Sox earlier this season. And that was a five-game win streak.
1: Yeah, the problem is that you're saying, can Spencer Arrighetti save you? Which, sure, I mean, he can give you seven innings of quality work, he can get you six strikeouts, he can walk one batter and only give up two hits, and that's a good day. But if you give up one run, and you score zero, or you score one, and he gives up a two-run shot, guess who gets the L at this point? Like, I mean, at this level, Spencer Arrighetti, let's just be real for not a second. At some point, Spencer Arrighetti is going to come back down to earth and he's going to have a bad performance. Doesn't mean it has to happen this afternoon. It doesn't mean it has to happen in the month of May, but it is going to happen. It is eventually going to occur. Can your offense get you anything to at least give him a little bit of insurance, a little bit of leeway? Because that's the problem here. Again, Tatsuya Imai made an actual good start in the grand scheme. Yeah, he gave up two home runs. Guys, he got through the fifth inning before a rain delay. That, in the eyes of where we are right now, and we're grasping at straw, that's a good start.
0: When you're looking for positives.
1: And you squandered it by not getting a single run and having the bases loaded in the first inning, not giving any insurance. It's the same thing. If you have bases loaded, guys, you have to drive in one. I'm not saying that you have to go ahead and make it a grand slam, but you have to at least give him some insurance. That's what I'm looking for in this game. Peter Lambert on Sunday, Kaiwei Tang tomorrow. Like, can the offense, when they have runners in scoring position, give pitchers just a little bit of leeway to say, I made a mistake. I hung that fastball. Now it's in the bleachers. It's just one. That's all I'm asking for.
0: The Cubs don't even know who they're going to be pitching on Sunday either, so we'll have to wait and see on that. All right, a little bit of a breakaway from the Astros because, well, one of my favorites in the industry, I mean, he's a favorite for a reason, and I became an even larger fan yesterday for something that he said. Share that with you here as we get into the 9 o'clock hour. It's the Morning Drive with Dan and Cole, Sports Talk 790.
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5: Your News Radio 740 forecast: storms this afternoon with a high of 88, partly cloudy tonight, low 74.
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0: It's the 9 o'clock hour here on the Morning Drive with Dan and Cole. 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Astros taking on the Cubs. Noon, Astros on deck to get you set for that afternoon tilt. Let's do it right here on Sports Talk 790. Sad news out of the world of auto racing as Kyle Busch passes away at the age of 41. Statement yesterday that he was hospitalized, and then hours later it was announced that he had passed away. NBA Western Conference Finals. Game 3 tonight between the Spurs and the Thunder. That series tied at 1. Knicks take a 2-0 lead on the Eastern Conference side against the Cavaliers as that series heads to Cleveland. 713-212-5790 is the number to get in. Last night with the game being on ESPN, we got to enjoy Inside the NBA. We love Inside the NBA, right? I mean, it's seriously, it's...
1: I think it's the standard of pre- and post-game shows.
0: I would say that it is. I mean, the only thing that I would say is remotely close is College Game Day.
1: Yeah, but at the same... Okay, and believe me, I know what you're going to say. Because you think that I hate on him. I personally do. I could do with or without Pat McAfee. He's fine.
0: I get it. No.
1: He's fine.
0: No, trust me. Look, it's like one of those where I remembered I'd mentioned somebody that me and you both know in the business, and another friend of ours in the business just went off on how much they couldn't stand him. And I just said, oh, he's a good friend. And then they were like, you know, oh, I'm sorry. I was like, sorry for what? Like, it's fine. Like, you don't like him. You don't have to like him. Like, he's still going to be my friend.
1: I like Pollock when Pollock was on the show.
0: Pollock was great. It was one of the worst decisions that network has ever made, because he not only cares about the sport, he was incredibly good at being able to talk about it where he didn't drudge you down with a bunch of X's and O's. Incredibly good.
1: And I'm not saying that McAfee is bad. Just McAfee is all about the rah-rah WWE style, which, again, is enticing to some, but it also is a little, it's a tad annoying with others. I mean, he is one of those guys who is in that moment. The show he does daily is fine. It's great. I understand why people
0: enjoy it. It's its own lane. And if you like it, then listen to it. But if you don't, then go listen to Rich Eisen, which I would not advise.
1: But it's so hard, I think, to see. And sometimes, again, opposites attract. It's sometimes just really hard to go from Nick Saban talking about the X's and O's, the inside details of a sport, to Pat McAfee losing his mind and ripping off a shirt.
0: So, again, where I'm going with this is Charles Barkley. I mean, does anybody out there dislike Charles Barkley? Like, at this point...
1: There's a ton of people that hate Charles.
0: I mean, like, but, like, how?
1: Because he's annoying. In their eyes.
0: Just because he's brutally honest?
1: I mean, that's what I would think.
0: I mean, okay, well, then that's more a your problem than it is.
1: I like Chuck.
0: He's the best. I mean, it's just he's entertaining. And it's also, too, of talking about Inside the NBA. Because remember, for the longest time, too, we had a stretch right there where you would have players criticizing Inside the NBA. Oh, they don't pay attention to games. And, you know, they crack on players. And it's, you know, and they should be supporting players and doing all of that kind
1: so
0: of stuff.
1: So you want to listen to Lou Williams making takes right now?
0: Just go down the list. So anyway, he was on the Sports Illustrated podcast with Jimmy Traina and talking about the move over to ESPN. And this is where it kind of proves my point. I don't think we changed anything. We want people to have fun. We're trying to entertain people. I think people don't understand we're on television from 7 o'clock to 2 a.m. in the damn morning. How many people really know enough about basketball for us to X and O them for 7 to 2 in the morning? We have an obligation to entertain people. Do people really want to see us four dummies sit there from 7 to 2 a.m., talk pick and rolls, blitzes, over-unders, elbow wings, and things like that? I want people to have fun watching basketball.
1: What was the crest of Inside the NBA when it was on TNT?
0: They have fun.
1: They literally just made fun of each other for 6 hours.
0: Yeah.
1: That's it.
0: I say this all the time, and I even responded to it yesterday. If you follow me on Twitter, at Dan Matthews, HOU, where it's just like, I always love when people, oh, you don't talk enough about this, you don't talk enough about that. Number one, in radio, X's and O's are really pretty dumb to talk because you can't see it. Like, if me and you were doing a YouTube show or something like that where you could do film study, then maybe. But, like, when it comes to stuff like this, like, if you want that, go to a coach's clinic. Seriously. Go buy a coach's manual. Like, go get it that way. Bore me to tears, man, when you do stuff like that. Like, seriously, bore me to absolute tears because I feel like I'm in a seminar when I'm doing things like that, as opposed to people who know enough about the game and can be able to share. Like, I asked Jim Deshaies about the clubhouse, how it is whenever things are going bad. JD would know. He was in said clubhouses. Like, that's what people are coming to Shaq, Charles, and Kenny for. They want that. But more than anything, they want to be able to have fun and laugh.
1: Well, go a step.
0: Basketball is just the backdrop.
1: Go a step further. You're talking about a show that lost its network but didn't lose its identity. So what? They weren't canceled. by TNT because if it was a bad show. They were canceled because of the NBA said you're no longer allowed to be on TNT.
0: And that's what started the arms race, is that you had like everybody who wanted to add them because they were like, these guys are so popular. Because, and I've even heard AC talk about it before, where he's just like, my wife's not the biggest NBA fan, but she wants to watch because, well, they're funny and they have fun. Like, that's what can grow your game, and that's what I think that people were so annoyed with people criticizing them in their own league. It's like, you don't have many positives right now, and this is one of the positives that you have, and you want to crack on it. Like, what the hell are you doing?
1: No, the banter is that you have Kenny making fun of Shaq, Shaq going after Chuck, Chuck making fun of Shaq's weight, then them both making fun of Kenny for something, and Ernie just kind of, like, driving the bus in the right direction.
0: He catches strays every once
1: but
0: in a while.
1: But, like, that's your job. But, like, that's his job. He knows what his role is, a part of the program.
0: Right.
1: It's, I'm supposed to be the straight man that sets everybody else up to hit long balls out of the park. Like, and it works. So, like, once you get the formula working, all you're asking for at this point is who wants to be the host of it? Like, who wants to host this fantastic show that everyone is buying into? Because let's be real, also, they have to talk for 7 hours about the most random stuff because of you also have a brand new audience every segment. You and I are probably a lot alike, and a lot of people are. The second that you go to a commercial break, you're not sitting through the commercials waiting for the next segment. You're going to another channel to see what else is on TV. And if you're locked into that, you may be forgetting about going back to inside the NBA. So they have to find ways to keep you entertaining and forcing you to keep coming on back.
0: Right.
1: And they've done it for over a decade, and they've been the best at it.
0: Well, and it's just also, too, because, I mean, you want to watch, especially, like, when a team gets eliminated. You want to see, hey, what's the gone fishing going to look like? Is it going to have a certain NFL head coach and a reporter that's part of it when Boston gets eliminated? Which they did. But, I mean, it's stuff like that. Like, it's yes, that basketball is part of the conversation, but that it's also too that people in this industry and people who take in, you know, these forms of content, honestly, you want to be entertained and you want to be informed just enough. Like, in terms of trying to explain single high safety to someone, what does that do for you? Seriously, what does it do for you? And I mean, in understanding concepts and all of that, that's fine.
1: If you want to talk about cover one formations, I gladly will.
0: But again, though, I mean, it's just like, you know, hey, you want us to start talking in terms like hat on a hat? Like, is that really what you want?
1: Yeah, kind of. I mean, some people do.
0: But then, like I said, go find a coach's clinic. Like, seriously, because I don't think the overwhelming majority of audiences want that. And I think that Inside the NBA shows you that. I think that to some point that College Game Day shows you that too. Because more than anything, and it's easier with TV,
1: game day is the
0: pictures tell the story. Is that you want the picks, you want to see if McAfee's going to jump in off a high dive or, you know, jump off a boat there in the Tennessee River, which, I mean, but that's what he's there for.
1: You have the drunken kid that's probably been up since 2 a.m. getting told you're kicking a ball for $100,000.
0: And then, you know, damn near kicks Peter the dog.
1: Everyone wants to see the dog that's on the sidelines. There's always, like, that sentimental story, like, every week with Jen Latta. Like, that's game day. It works for them. I mean, they've had a formula that's been working for over two decades at this point.
0: I would say that probably the NFL and also Major League Baseball, like, you would like to try to find that. Like, I think in some ways Major League Baseball's got it right now, but it's in the podcast form with Foul Territory, which, I mean, on YouTube. But, I mean, they are on some terrestrial channels, but, like, stuff like that. That's what people want. And that's why I think, like, Foul Territory works, is because you got guys with good personalities, Pierzynski and Kratz, and they're able to talk the game. They know Pierzynski's the game.
1: He's also been on television for years at this point, so he has a good good dialogue of being able to have a conversation with the audience.
0: No,
1: I caught myself on that one.
0: Yeah, you did. It was a good job by you. I'm proud of you. But, like, you know, the NFL, and I'll put money in. But, like, busting with the boys.
1: I knew you were going to do it, too.
0: But you know what? You know what one that doesn't get enough credit, and I think it's one of the best football podcasts out there, is Chris Long's Green Light. I think it is fantastic because he can hit you with the football knowledge, and you're like, wow, I had no idea this guy knew this much.
1: I have only seen Chris Long one time, and it was in Vegas, and we were at a slots table. It was not fun. We're at a craps table. My apologies.
0: Oh, okay. Was he a good roller?
1: He wasn't getting a lot of things that night.
0: Oh, okay. The only time I've ever seen him in person was...
1: By the way, I've heard that that's a common theme for him, too.
0: I met him at Walk-Ons right there outside the Superdome when LSU played against Clemson. I just turned around. I go, oh my
1: God.
0: Why
1: would he be at that game?
0: I think just they're watching football.
1: I say,
0: and you know who was with them? Ryan Russillo.
1: Of course,
0: I go, hey, Chris. I was like, nice to meet you. Can I get a picture? Absolutely, man. What's your name? Dan. Hey, yeah, nice to meet you, man. And then Ryan Russillo, I was like,
1: was he just a curmudgeon sitting in the corner? Get out of here.
0: No, he just, you know, he just came by because I guess like they were with a group and he was just coming over to get Chris, like be like, hey, we're over here. And I just said, oh, Ryan Russillo. And he just kind of gave a quick wave and they walked off.
1: I say, because he went to Virginia. His brother went to Oregon. Where'd dad go?
0: Dad went to Villanova.
1: He's a Villanova?
0: Yeah. How he's a Villanova guy.
1: So, like, there was no ties whatsoever to that Super Bowl then?
0: No.
1: That was 19, right?
0: The Eagles won?
1: No. I mean, the Superdome.
0: That was 19. Yeah. It was LSU and Clemson. It was Joe Burrow's final game. What a night.
1: When does LSU next? I mean, when does the national championship in Louisiana again?
0: I think it's like in 3 years. So that means LSU won the national championship in 3 years.
1: So Lane Kiffin's got to wait 4 years before he can win a national
0: title. That's it. All three of their recent national championships have been in Superdome.
1: 03, 08.
0: The only one that didn't go their way was a night that I'd like to forget.
1: But all four were played in the Superdome.
0: Uh-huh.
1: That's the point, is that every single one was done.
0: Yeah.
1: What was it like crossing the 49-yard line?
0: We wouldn't know because never did
1: you're
0: it.
1: Still waiting for it.
0: Yeah, thanks, Les. Appreciate it, buddy. It's not that I don't still think about it 15 years later, Cole.
1: I know you do. That was one of the deciding. To be completely honest, that was one of the deciding factors on what made me flip my commitment to go to play to go to the University of Alabama.
0: No,
1: I was hell bent on going to another school in the Big 12. Mm-hmm. And then I watched that national championship. And
0: you were like, I want to be a part of this.
1: I want to be a part of that.
0: Yeah, well, and then you got to enjoy nothing but winning. Good for you. All right, this could benefit the Texans in 2026. What exactly is it? We'll discuss right here as we continue. It's the Morning Drive with Dan and Cole, Sports Talk 790.
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31: Couple of wrecks out there, but for the most part, our freeways are looking really good. So I-45, the Gulf Freeway northbound at Broadway, an accident there, and you backed up now to Belford, but literally a minute or two to get through those slowdowns. There's not a lot of vehicles on the roadways. I-10, the East Freeway westbound at the East Loop. We have an accident there blocking a right lane. I'm Christina Cruz in a 24-hour traffic center.
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6: 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You get Astros baseball coming your way. Astros on deck coming your way at noon to get you ready for the Strohs and Cubs from up there on the north side of Chicago. NBA Western Conference Finals Game 3 coming up tonight. Spurs and Thunder tied at 1 as that game being played in San Antonio. And the Eastern Conference Finals flips over to Cleveland with the Knicks up 2-0 on the Cavaliers. Coming up in about 10 minutes, it's the weekly appearance of the Frozen Four. The Frozen Four, but we're going to give ourselves a Frozen Four plus one. For this one, you get one honorable mention, so you can have five of them this week. And our Frozen Four, in honor of Memorial Day weekend, a weekend for heroes, tough guys, tough women, tough guys, tough women, that could be part of this list for you. Because, of course, the ones that we memorialized this weekend, the toughest of all, giving the ultimate sacrifice for this country.
7: See, I don't know, and this is the problem. I don't know if I want to go with actual, like, heroes that existed in real life or if I want to go with actors.
6: I have an actual hero that's, okay. still with us.
7: Oh, God, I wonder who you're going to go with on this one.
6: Yeah, well, there you go. So we'll have that for you. Tough guys, tough women. And again, of course, this weekend, Memorial Day, obviously always incredibly thankful for the men and women who suit up for this country, first responders, everybody of the sort that we do think about this weekend. Because, I mean, it is the official kickoff to summer, but also to one of those. I remember working with a buddy of mine in the past that had served and just said, hey, man, you know, just keep in mind what this weekend really is about. So there you go. Texans this season going to be facing against a lot of really strong passing offenses. And this is a team that was incredibly good against the pass last year. So Pro Football Network coming out with this per True Media. NFL defenses with the highest success rates against the pass in 2025. Texans and the Broncos with the most amongst all other teams, but the Texans slightly edging them out, a 62.6% success rate against the pass, whereas the Broncos were 62.5. So this is a defense that at least has been able to put the proof into the pudding, and now this season it's going to be, can you be able to replicate those same results against the likes of Joe Burrow?
7: What about the Ravens?
6: The Ravens.
7: No, raisins. You put that in the pudding.
6: Oh, yeah. Do you raisins and pudding?
7: I've seen people do it. What about chocolate chips?
6: I mean, I'd do chocolate chips before I would do raisins.
7: Well, I mean, you're putting a lot of things in the pudding, apparently.
6: Well, I mean, usually with pudding, I just go with chocolate pudding. It's good.
7: Ravens, Bengals. Who else is on that list?
6: No, actually, it was the Bills were third. They were just in front of the Eagles. Then the Vikings, the Seahawks, the Browns, Chargers, Saints. And the Detroit Lions were rounding out this list that they had at 57.1.
7: Texans were number one?
6: They were number one.
7: And that's not shocking. Who are you missing? I mean, like, the weak point of your secondary last year was that strong safety role. And you added in Reed Blankenship, who's now going to be playing opposite of Kalen Ballock.

0: Like, the one thing that you worried about liability-wise was a guy in Reed Blankenship having to play deep in coverage. Now he gets to be that kind of intermediate role while you have a center fielder over the top. You should be number one.
1: And this is going to be also, too, I mean, right out the gate, you're going to be challenged against Josh Allen, which, what moves have they necessarily made this offseason to give him better receiver play? Because that's
0: DJ Moore.
1: That's what killed him in that game last year. Okay, so is DJ Moore going to be enough?
0: You asked what moves did they make to get better receivers.
1: Keon Coleman sounds like he wants to be able to have a bounce back season.
0: Okay. Keon Coleman or DJ Moore?
1: Like, am I choosing between the two?
0: Pick one.
1: Oh, DJ Moore?
0: Gabe Davis or DJ Moore?
1: DJ Moore.
0: Would you go with Khalil Shakir or DJ Moore?
1: I get your point.
0: They upgraded at wide receiver. It wasn't a big one, but they did make a move.
1: But still, I mean, Josh Allen, incredibly good. The Bengals, Joe Burrow, and I mean, him throwing to Ja'Marr Chase and T. Higgins, that's going to be a test. Alec Pierce has continued to crush the Texans whenever they face him.
0: And then done nothing else in his career.
1: Who's going to throw him the football? I mean, is Daniel Jones going to be ready to go? That could be one. The
0: For
1: Cowboys
0: one of them, they will.
1: With CD, Dak, you know that they're going to throw the football. So the first four games of the season, you're going to be tested. And it's going to be, are you able to still be that good of a defense against the pass? And you're going to find out in that first month of the season.
0: You'll be fine. The question will be is there a weak point in your secondary? Is there any regression coming on in? What's going to be the difference of Derek Stingley Jr. coming off of two All-Pro campaigns this season? Is there going to be something to where maybe he has a foot issue that maybe derails him at the get-go? Same thing with Kalen Ballock. You have Jalen Petrie. Is he maybe taking a step back in coverage now playing in the nickel? You don't really have a question mark, though. I mean, like, literally every box has been checked in that secondary. Like, where is the weak point for you? Especially in that secondary. Your weakest player is probably the guy you just signed. And that's not saying much because if he was still damn good when he was in Philadelphia.
1: No, and that's the whole reason why he's here, too. I mean, because it was a little bit of a revolving door there. I mean, I don't think they ever necessarily counted on Jimmy Ward being part of the defense last year, but, I mean, certainly.
0: Hell no, they didn't count on Jimmy Ward was here because they couldn't move
1: his
0: contract.
1: How many actual games did Jimmy Ward play as a Texan?
0: I think it's 13 or 14.
1: I mean, because that's the thing. Even the season where he played the most football, it was still a handful of games. So it's just like, I get why you brought him over. I mean, he was, again, one of those.
0: At the time, it made sense.
1: But he was one of those bridge guys. He was one of those guys that you bring in. He's got enough cachet. The guys in the locker room are going to listen to him. That's D'Amico's kind of envoy to the locker room of, hey, you know how we do things here. Coach the guys up.
0: Like,
1: you know,
0: how many games did I say?
1: Bring him along. I think you said 13.
0: And he played 20.
1: Okay. But still, over three seasons, that's what? A third of the time?
0: He played 10 games in 2023. He played 10 games in 2024.
1: He played that many in 23?
0: And then he got hurt. And then he had the quad injury.
1: I thought that it was the other way around. I thought like he kind of came back at the, okay, that's interesting.
0: Then he got hurt midway through the year in 2024.
1: Right.
0: Then he came back for the Kansas City game. And he hurt his foot, and then he was out for the rest of the season.
1: The point is, you were trying to count on him a lot more than he was available to you. So, I mean, that's why.
0: But it also didn't help that you had a revolving door in 2025 because CJ Gardner-Johnson was supposed to solve the problem.
1: Right.
0: Nope. Then you bring in MJ Stewart to solve the problem. He gets hurt immediately. Mm-hmm. Then you go and add in another guy randomly off the street. He gets hurt immediately. Like, I mean, like, it was just that one spot was the counter weak point of let's target him because of everyone else is playing at a Pro Bowl or All-Pro level. I mean, like, literally, when you look at Kalen Ballock, most people, I think, would say he's a top 10 safety in the NFL. You look at Jalen Petrie, he's a top 5 nickel in the NFL. You have two top 10 cornerbacks in Derek Stingley Jr. and Kamari Laster. So who's the outlier? It's the one dude.
1: And it's also, too, I mean, with a guy like Petrie, you almost have him now as like a glorified linebacker, pretty much.
0: I mean, kind of, but like still.
1: Because coverage has been something that he's been known to be a liability in.
0: But he's gotten better since you moved him closer to the line of scrimmage because you're not putting him against like slot receivers. You're
1: right.
0: Saying running backs and tight ends.
1: Right.
0: And he handles business.
1: No, he definitely does that, especially against the Chiefs last year. We saw that in real time. All right, toughness. We're talking toughness. Tough guys and tough ladies. Who's on your list? The Frozen Four right here. As we continue along here in the 9 o'clock hour, it's the Morning Drive with Dan and Cole, Sports Talk 790.
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4: Your News Radio 740 forecast: storms this afternoon with a high of 88, partly cloudy tonight, low 74.
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1: Good morning drive with Dan and Cole, Sports Talk 790, sending you into a holiday weekend here on a Friday. I'm going to get some Astros afternoon baseball, 12 noon. It's going to be when Astros on Deck hits the air to get you ready for the Stros and Cubs. You also have NBA playoff action both last night and tonight. Last night, you had the Knicks beating the Cavaliers to move to 2-0 in the Eastern Conference Finals, and in the Western Conference Finals tonight in San Antonio, it's going to be Game 3 between the Spurs and Thunder, with San Antonio and OKC both tied at 1. Shout out to Tony, one of our listeners, who I didn't do a good enough job explaining Memorial Day, and I appreciate you calling in and sharing that with Triple E. It is for men and women who, of course, were either KIA or MIA, of remembering those who made the ultimate sacrifice for us as part of our great military. And that's what it is. I mean, I remembered, you know, working with a buddy of mine who currently still in the National Guard, just talking about, you know, Memorial Day. You just got to remember that it is the kickoff to summer. It's exciting. It's a patriotic holiday for a lot of people. Get all of that. But it is also, too, you got to remember, there's a lot of people, you know, husbands, wives, sons, daughters, fathers and sons. I mean, you know, just, you know, going on throughout the list of people who are Gold Star families. And I mean, and it's something that doesn't carry that meaning for them anymore, because it's a day to remember, you know, their loved ones who made said ultimate sacrifice. And as we talked about the other day with Mattress Mac when he was in here doing the giveaway for veterans, that's, I mean, it's a voluntary process. I mean, these are men and women who they sign up to do this themselves. They go to recruiting stations, whatever way they get into the branches of the military, and their own selfless actions to go and fight for this country. So, no, Tony, I appreciate it. I didn't do a good enough job explaining that. So I appreciate you calling in and giving us that. With that said, let's hit the Frozen Four, as this week it is, again, tough guys, tough women. Now, again, I left it pretty broad, where it can be...
0: Yeah, see, I didn't think about even the Memorial Day style of it. So yeah, my list is going to be completely different than yours.
1: No.
0: Simply because of, again, I went with tough guys thinking...
1: No. And that's what it was. I mean, you know, look, you know, part of the freedom is being able to have movies where, you know, we in TV shows where we get to know, yeah, people as tough guys or tough women. So, as I said, you know, we've got both that, but also you can have an honorable mention that can be part of this too. So you got your four plus an honorable mention that is part of it.
0: Okay, the honorable mention for me is Jackie Chan.
1: Okay.
0: I'm sorry. Like, if you asked me to think of any person of my childhood who was always known as being the tough guy in the movies, it was Jackie Chan. And it wasn't just because of Rush Hour, and it wasn't just because of the voiceover work he did. You know, you look at his filmography from when he was over in China doing movies, which, by the way, I didn't know that he was a fantastic singer. Like, Everyone talks about this still.
1: Really?
0: So if you've seen Mulan, right?
1: No, I have not.
0: You've never seen Triple E, what are we doing with this man over here?
1: Well, I mean, it was out of my age range, and I mean, I don't have kids, so I haven't sat down to watch it.
0: I still watch Disney movies to this day. I want to feel, I like feeling like I'm a kid at heart at times. But no, he does this singing voice in Chinese.
1: Oh, okay.
0: Or in Mandarin for the main character.
1: Oh, okay.
0: So, again, badass, guy killed it in Kung Fu. Whenever I think of movies, that's who I think of first.
1: My honorable mention is Keanu Reeves.
0: That was the one I was also thinking of. Yeah. That was the other one John Wick.
1: John Wick absolutely put him on the map, but then you also got to think about it. I mean, he was in Constantine, where he had some action scenes. He was...
0: Technically Speed, there's an action scene.
1: Yeah, yeah. I mean, he's Jack in Speed, so I go Keanu Reeves.
0: Neo, you can throw that one in there.
1: Because it's also, too, what was the kicker for me with Keanu Reeves is somebody pointed out, I don't know if it was actually his training for John Wick. But, like, he actually, like, was doing, like, John Wick things. And I remember somebody commented on the video.
0: He was going out of his way to kill people who murdered his dog.
1: Well, no, in this case, it was like target practice, all of that. But, yeah, I mean, like, he's, like, going through everything, you know, cycling weapons. And somebody goes, he really is John Wick.
0: By the way, John Wick was 100% justified for doing everything in those movies.
1: Oh, you're damn right. You're damn right.
0: You killed his dog, you stole his car. That's warranted for death.
1: Like, what's it, John Bernthal is the Punisher?
0: Yeah.
1: And people have been sharing a scene where, I guess, like these, you know.
0: It's a horrible scene and I don't want to talk about
1: it. No, exactly.
0: But then it's like when
1: you get the revenge for it, you're like, hell yeah, Punisher. Hell yeah.
0: No, you didn't do it fast enough.
1: You kill a dog. I not only want you to die on the show.
0: I want you to die and paid for
1: it. I want to somehow be part of the casting process to cast you in the next movie and be able to ferociously kill you.
0: There's a director that is known for killing off people, and he tells the actor who's about ready to do the killing, they're going to love this part. Because if he's letting them know, they did something royally messed up. Number four for me, I changed it up because I did want to include at least one veteran who tragically did lose his life. Did not lose his life, however, in battle, but Chris Kyle.
1: Oh, for sure.
0: Chris Kyle, one of the greatest snipers of all time, such a huge patriot, and also was very big when he returned home for mental health awareness for a lot of people who deal with PTSD. So Chris Kyle's number four.
1: It was kind of, and I thought the movie did a good job of this, of pointing that out, that like that was his purpose when he came back. Because, I mean, you hear about it all the time of so many is so many service members who, when they come back, like just adjusting to the way of life. And, I mean, that's what it was, is finally he was encouraged of, hey, you know, be able to help out, you know, fellow Marines, fellow soldiers, whoever it is that are coming back, they're trying to find their way.
0: And unfortunately gave up his life to try to help out with that cause, too.
1: Definitely did. My number four is Jason Statham.
0: I didn't think about him. Yeah,
1: Jason Statham, man. And it's one of those, too, that, I mean, his career, because, I mean, he was in the movie Snatch. He was in Lock, Stock, Two Smoking Barrels. But then, like, he does, like, Crank and movies like that. And you're just like, all right, this guy's got it in him.
0: Is Crank the one where he has to keep his heart rolling?
1: He has to keep his heart rate going.
0: The greatest scene of all time with Amy Smart.
1: Yeah, oh. Yeah. The mailbox.
0: Mailbox.
1: Uh-huh.
0: Number three for me is Bruce Lee.
1: That's a good one.
0: I say Bruce Lee is basically the first major international star that was known for kung fu fighting, was known for bringing over martial arts to the major screens. Again, you don't know him for anything other than just what he did as a fighter. They made fun of his role when he was in Once Upon a Time in Hollywood. When you get to that level of funniness, I mean, you kind of have it coming your way. You're in the top
1: four. Well, I mean, Brad Pitt's character did kind of take it to him.
0: Yeah, but he broke the car in the process.
1: Yeah, he did. And then you have the casting director. What are we doing? I love that movie.
0: That's an overrated movie. I'm sorry it is.
1: Overrated?
0: I think it's overrated.
1: I think it's underrated.
0: I think it's so boring.
1: The part where Manson's goons come to the house.
0: That's the best part of the movie.
1: Hey, I remember you. You were on a horsey. See,
0: Rex, text, no. Text, that's yeah. It.
1: I'm your worst nightmare. No, that's not it. It was something dumber than that.
0: No, I'm the devil.
1: Yeah.
0: No, something dumber than that.
1: That's right. Tex.
0: Come on, shoot him, Tex. Rex, that's it.
1: Smokes him in the face with a can of beans or whatever the hell it was.
0: Mickey Madsen.
1: I'm going to go with Ronda Rousey, number three.
0: I mean, she was another honorable mention.
1: I would say that, I mean, she's probably, you know, in terms of like tough women, I mean, she's the one that really got women in the UFC going.
0: She's the one that made it popular, I think, in the public eye.
1: For sure. Definitely she became the first star.
0: I would say she was the first major star that came that way. Number two for me is Sylvester Stallone.
1: Sly's a great one.
0: It's very hard for me. Rocky is one of my favorite movies of all time.
1: And now Sly's doing it with the mind, even though, I mean, you know, he's shown some toughness on Tulsa King, but like Tulsa King's great.
0: But like Rocky to me awesome is one show. Of the greatest is one of the greatest movie franchises of all time. It's the fact that he was willing to go through the training to end up actually playing the part. Rambo you throw in there. I think the Expendables, when you throw that into the conversation, makes you tough guy. So it's very hard to take away what Sylvester Stallone has meant to action movies.
1: And then you find out that Cuff and Link are still alive. The Turtles.
0: Are they really?
1: Yeah, he still got them. Yeah, he did an interview and they were like, wait a minute, Turtles. And he goes, yeah, that's them.
0: How old are they now?
1: Well, I mean, Turtles, like, in
0: they
1: like,
0: live like 160. I was going to say, like,
1: reptiles, like, live for like 200 years.
0: Because they're also like giant tortoises, right? Mm-hmm. That's why. So they're going to be like 170.
1: Yeah, he's still got. And then what was it in the first Creed movie when he's training Apollo Creed?
0: Michael B. Jordan.
1: Is that you find out that he's got Cuff and Link. And that's how. So then somebody had asked him, they're like, wait. He goes, no, I actually own them. Yeah, they're mine.
0: Really?
1: Uh-huh.
0: Were they in the movie?
1: Yeah, they were in Creed.
0: I got to go back and watch them.
1: Yeah, the very first one. My number two is still with us, but obviously for what he went through. And by the way, too, I know a lot of people who work out, going to be doing the workout in honor of one of his fellow SEALs, is a local guy, Marcus Luttrell.
0: Yeah, lone survivor.
1: You survive all of that, man. I mean, that's in. I mean, you know, doing a great job with the movie, the book itself too. Never quit. You know, he's got the gear out there too, and I mean, he's a guy that continues to still live that look. The toughest of the toughest is being a Navy SEAL. like going through buds and doing all of that, like the whole point of Navy SEALs training is to discourage you from actually even going through with this because they want the best of the best. And I mean, you make it through it, you're tough. Like there's no question about it.
0: Okay, is your number one the guy who does not do push-ups, but he does earth downs?
1: Absolutely.
0: Is your number one the guy who does not wait for time, the time waits for him?
1: Dude, it's a local sweep at the top.
0: I say, is this guy the one who can be divided by zero?
1: God rest his soul, man.
0: He built the cabin that he was born in.
1: You're damn right.
0: He can strangle you with a cordless phone.
1: The man was still doing power kicks at like 60.
0: There's a reason why we couldn't cure cancer, because if Chuck Norris never cried.
1: I mean, the man was solving crime in this state as a Texas Ranger.
0: Be real. There is no other answer you could put besides Chuck Norris.
1: Damn right you have no other answer.
0: That was easily the best
1: one. No, it's Chuck.
0: There was no way it was going to be anyone else other than Chuck.
1: Chuck's the best.
0: By the way, did you hear the story recently on iHeart that Mac told about Chuck Norris Day when autographs?
1: Mm-mm.
0: A woman followed him into the stall, and he was on the crapper, and she stuck her head under it and asked for an autograph.
1: Did he give the autograph?
0: And he gave the autograph.
1: Good for him.
0: I've never been more proud to say that Chuck Norris is truly him.
1: That would be one that even like the nicest of people, you'd be like, what are you doing? Get the hell out of here.
0: Chuck Norris pepper sprays to season his meat. I still will go back and read a Chuck Norris joke probably once every other day.
1: See, you telling that story right there, it's like always the, you know, oh, that guy's such a jerk. Well, where'd you run into him? Oh, he was at dinner with his family. Well, gee, I wonder why.
0: Did you stick your head underneath the stall today?
1: Yeah, did you follow him into the bathroom? I wonder why they were probably pretty perturbed with you. That's the way you always find that
0: Chuck out. Chuck Norris is easily number one, and if you argue with me, you're wrong.
1: That's it. It's Chuck Norris, or his guy that used to sit in the seat, Chasmo. He's the best, and we miss him for sure. All right, let's close things out. Speaking, actually, you know what? A great segue by you, because it's the all-time lesson.
0: Sure, I'll pretend that I segued this on purpose.
1: When you gotta go, you gotta go, and somebody just proved it. We'll talk about it right here. It is The Morning Drive with Dan and Cole, Sports Talk 790.
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13: Coming in from Sugar Land or Richmond Rosenberg on the Southwest Freeway northbound at Chimney Rock, we have an accident there blocking a left lane and traffic slow from West Park. Now, it's only a couple of minutes to get through those delays. We don't have a lot of traffic on the roadways. Everybody's taking an extra day or two for the Memorial Day weekend. I'm Christina Cruz in the 24-hour traffic center.
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15: We forgot a name on the Frozen Four list that is very disrespectful looking back at it.
16: Why are people reacting?
15: Someone called, and he's not wrong. I should have at least. One of us should have brought him up. Pat Tillman.
16: Damn right.
15: Pat Tillman should have been on the Mount Rushmore.
16: It is a...
15: Dude gave up playing football for his country. I mean, like, hell yeah.
16: And I mean, also, too, I mean, legitimately paying the ultimate sacrifice, so...
15: Ray, you were right. I was wrong. I apologize.
16: No, for sure. For sure. I mean, you know, it's one of those. I mean, you could have like a list of like 40 people and still be leaving people off. So for sure.
15: I'm not putting him. I should in all retrospect, yes. What Pat Tillman did for his country and to also change the narrative about what it meant to be so patriotic is probably in the top slot. I'm just not putting him over Chuck Norris.
16: And became a Ranger.
15: I'm not putting him over Chuck Norris. Which, again, it's Chuck Norris.
16: No.
15: I think when you think of tough guy, everyone in the world thinks of Chuck Norris first.
16: Damn right you do. It's the Morning Drive with Deanna Cole, Sports Talk 790. Astros and Cubs from up in Chicago. And noon, Astros on deck to get you ready for that one. You also have the Spurs and Thunder both tied at 1 in the Western Conference Finals. Game 3 coming up tonight in San Antonio. And Game 3 will be coming up over the weekend in Cleveland with the Knicks up 2-0 on the Cavaliers in that series.
15: When we come back on Tuesday, what will be the score? I mean, what will be the difference in the series between San Antonio and Oklahoma City?
16: San Antonio, Oklahoma City will be 2-2.
15: You think 2-2? Okay.
16: Yeah, I think 2-2. I think that, because I mean, I'm guessing what? You're going to have game three tomorrow night. I think New York wins that one. And then I think Monday, Cavaliers are able to get one.
15: So you are agreeing with me, gentlemen, sweet.
16: Yeah, I'll go with one.
15: Are you saying 3-1 Triple E or are you saying 2-2?
17: 2-2. Yeah, this series too good.
15: I'm going to say 3-1.
17: Who leading?
15: Oklahoma City.
17: Okay, yeah.
15: Now, I think this is going to six. I think San Antonio will win game 5.
16: Okay.
15: It's going to 6. I mean, I can agree at this point. It's not going to be 2 gentlemen sweeps.
16: I'm not sure where the bathrooms off the court are located at whatever.
15: I saw this video.
16: Frost Bank. Is that what San Antonio's arena is called now? But did you see the video of Carter Bryant?
15: Imagine having too much alcohol and then Carter Bryant's the one walking
16: First time here?
15: Yeah, kind
16: of. Or maybe even you take something else to kind of alter the mind a little bit and you're like, wait, man, am I seeing things now? Like, is this real?
15: Guys, this is too weird for me. Oh, wait. You're not going to believe it. Carter Bryant was pissing next to me. No, he wasn't.
16: The only other place that I've heard of stuff, like, because I know, for example, that with all the celebrities at Laker games, is that there's a bathroom right there off the court that I think, like, Matt and, like, you know, the broadcasters will use too. And you can be in there and you're like, oh, hey, there's Adam Sandler.
15: It's celebrities, it's not players
16: though. Right, I mean, like, because the players are just like, I just run back to the locker room, go to the bathroom really quick, but I don't know if, like, maybe the visitor's locker room is too far away that he was just like, I'll just duck in here.
15: So I think one of my favorite tweets I saw of the Carter Bryant thing was SGA quite literally scared the bleep out of him.
16: Because then
15: he ran to the bathroom right afterwards. Yeah, he comes out of a stall.
16: Started leaking a little bit.
15: And then somebody brought up, oh, look at him. Even in the middle of a basketball game, he had enough time to wash his hands. Where are you as a society?
16: Yeah, I don't think he was too worried about, you know, hey, we need a new substitution package. Bryant, he's not here, coach. Where is he? He's in the can. The only other one that I've heard of that is remotely close is a buddy of mine was stepping out of the bathroom mid-round when he was at the Masters. And as soon as he opened the door, Bubba Watson was right there. And it's like, oh, Bubba, yeah, go ahead.
15: At least he didn't go full Paul Pierce to get carried off the court.
16: That's true. Allegedly.
15: Same thing with Lamar Jackson.
16: I was going to say.
15: Talk to him what? Now is this one 100 hours?
16: Something like that.
17: Y'all have a great holiday weekend, man.
16: You're damn right. You do the same, Triple E. Yes, for Triple E, for Cole Thompson, Dan Matthews. The Matt Thomas Show with Ross coming your way next. Don't forget, High Noon, Astros on deck to lead you into the Astros and Cubs. Everybody have a great weekend, and we will talk to you on Tuesday. No show on Monday, so on Tuesday, we'll be back with you right here on the Morning Drive with Dan and Cole, Sports Talk 790.
15: Except for you, PCA, you suck.
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19: Your News Radio 740 forecast, storms this afternoon with a high of 88, partly cloudy tonight, low 74.
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0: Lunchtimers. I'm on my way. Matt Thomas. Ross Villarreal. This is the Matt Thomas Show with Ross.
1: Woo-hoo! 10 o'clock straight up in H-Town. What's happening, Houston? Hello and welcome in to a Friday edition of the Matt Thomas Show with Ross. Get the brisket from the guy on the side of the road and say you don't like brisket. Go to a proper place.
2: Can I put sausage on that biscuit?
1: You'll put sausage all over it, Maddie. Then in your mouth, okay?
2: What?

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1: I didn't poke anybody.
0: You're a bear poker. You're a bear poker.
1: No, I don't poke anyone.
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0: You've never gotten in an argument with a waiter?
1: No.
2: I believe you.
1: Blackjack lady.
2: Oh, blackjack lady. So we're just trying to play their hands?
3: That bitch need to be cut.
2: Like, shivved?
3: Cut her hair.
2: Or sliced?
3: Cut her blue hair. How about this?
2: What is wrong with you? All right, I'll get the over four.
3: That's fine.
2: What's the bet? Bag of chips. I'll bring you a banana.
1: You're going to give him a banana? If you
4: I don't want your banana.
2: Why not? It's delicious. It's sweet. It's got a little bruise on the left side, but it's fine.
1: Okay.
3: That can be fixed with antibiotic. Can it not?
2: For 10 years!
3: And I am highly iron deficient, so that was... See,
2: I said that too!
3: I know. I gotta cut down on my...
2: You give me a copay.
3: And I gotta cut down on carbs.
2: Oh, really? You were doing that for a while.
3: I gotta get
2: back. It's so difficult.
3: It is. As a matter of fact, today I brought nothing but meat for lunch today.
2: So you're gonna have meat in your mouth all day.
3: At some point.
4: That's what Matt Thomas is doing today as he is off.
2: Woo!
4: I hope you folks recognize what a fun show we have. 10 to 2 here on a Sports Talk 790 Gold Mind. And you know what? We don't give him credit often enough. Jonathan, I appreciate you. Not only do you have to be back there and you have to be running the controls, you have to be answering the phones, you have to be queuing up music, the stuff is freezing all the time over there. Your video camera was freezing today. It's like a whole extra job having to write down when to clip stuff and then go and find it. So I want to say, Jonathan, we have a signature Friday segment that we did not have, a couple of years ago. Now we have it, and you're a big part of that. And thank you, Jonathan. I appreciate you.
1: I appreciate that.
4: And you know, it's an Appreciation Friday here on Sports Talk 790. All right, it is the Matt Thomas Show with Ross. We always got fun stuff going on, and it is a short edition this Friday, so it's an anything goes Friday. Anything y'all want to get to. Phone lines open, 713-212-5790 is the phone number. 713-212-5790. I'm going to be honest with you folks. It's a little bit of a slower sports day. By the way, do we have Gordy? I think I hear him.
5: Yeah, what's
4: hey,
5: up?
4: Hey, Chris Gordy is hanging here as well. Okay, let me set the scene. It's an Anything Goes Friday. Jonathan's here. I'm here. Matt Thomas is out. His daughter is graduating high school. Ooh. Kingwood High School at Daikin Park. That is special. And we have an Anything Goes Friday. We're going to have Jonathan bring us the news at noon, before noon at 11. Then we have I'm Sorry's coming up at 11:30. We will go into Astros on Deck mode coming up at 12. It will be an extended edition because of the 1:20 start with the Astros in Chicago taking on the Cubs on a Friday day game. Brian McTaggart will join us for that. So as I said, Matt is out. You got a graduation going on. Chris Gordy, what is the most memorable thing about your high school graduation?
5: Oh, gosh.
4: I assume you were all drunk because you were in Louisiana. I mean, that's just an assumption from about sixth grade.
5: Yeah, I don't
4: remember. Oh, you don't remember?
5: I remember throwing the cap in the air, and that was it.
4: Oh, but, I remember people didn't really want to throw their caps because they wanted to keep them. Because, you know, are kids doing this, Jonathan? Are the kids, like, designing their caps and putting, like, class of, it was 2003 for me, I know. Were you even born?
3: I was one.
4: Okay. Class of 2003 for me, and it's like, I got my glitter pen, my glitter glue pen, and I put class of 2003 on there, and then here's a picture of a corgi, because my dog is a corgi, and I like corgis, or whatever. Like, were they putting stuff on the caps?
1: Most definitely.
4: Okay.
1: And some people even do, like, memes now, put them on there, like.
4: Oh, okay.
1: Yeah, it's definitely still a tradition.
4: I got you. Did you put anything on your cap?
1: No.
4: Oh, okay. And, I mean, Gordy, you're about my age. Were they doing that in Louisiana?
5: No, in fact, I remember opening my cap and gown like the morning of graduation. So it was like all sealed up and like opening it up. I think that's more of a last 10, 15 years thing.
4: I can't remember. There was some kind of controversy. I think this is going to shock all of you. I think I forgot my gown or something like that. And then I had to get like an extra one from a principal or an administrator or something. I can't exactly remember what happened, but...
5: Or she's smart.
4: I used to be a smarter, yes. I've had a high... I'll put it this way. I'm pretty intelligent, but I don't know if I would say I'm smart.
5: Did Ross get a lot on the report card? If he would just apply himself,
4: yes,
5: he would be a scholar.
4: I'll tell you, well, since we're here now... Yeah, I really only tried my senior year because I wanted to make top 10% because that's what you had to do to get into to UT and all that type of stuff. And then, yes, I took the more of a lackadaisical approach. There was every parent-teacher conference. I think I can hear my dad's eyes rolling out of his head right now. There was, yeah, Ross needs to apply himself a little bit more. I used to, whenever they would put me on the, I would forget to do homework. So they would have me do the thing for like the delinquent kids where your teacher has to sign every day, every period, the teacher signs whether or not you have homework, and then your parent you go home every night and then your parent has to sign whether or not you have homework too, or you did or didn't do it. So that I would do everything.
5: Wow.
4: Yeah, I know. I know.
5: Nothing's changed.
4: I'm getting better into my 40s now, okay? I'm trying to get better. All right, that's enough about me. 713-212-5790 is the phone number. Yeah, I don't remember. I remember my valedictorian, shout out Melissa Tan. Well, now she's Melissa Vu. She did a speech, and then, let's see, Principal Knipple, may he rest. He did a speech, and then some people threw their caps, but they threw them like just to catch them. Nobody really threw them out crazy, and then we went on our way. So that's what's now the kids are at freaking Daikin Park. There's 700 something of them, he said, that are graduating, and they're going to be at Daikin Park. No word yet if they're going to have a seventh inning stretch when they get to the tees.
5: And do they do the whole, please hold your applause until we've announced all the names?
4: Oh, it was a straight up competition where back in my day. I don't know. Yeah. I guess I got to ask Jonathan. Like, people were screaming loud, and it was like the popular kid, and everybody screamed.
6: Well,
4: or did they say hold applause? They would say hold applause, but people weren't doing it.
6: Yeah, I mean, they still do that. But, you know, mine was we had 6 feet apart sitting down in chairs, and so everybody was going to scream regardless. Because
4: oh, my God, you're a COVID kid.
6: Yeah.
4: But I forgot. Did you have to wear a mask?
6: Some people did, but they just spread out the chairs. We were there in front. Uh-huh. And so we just 6 feet apart. So they didn't really care.
4: And then it turned out the 6 feet of social distancing was just kind of completely made up. They're like, sounds good.
6: Yeah, but you definitely had some people like the principals and stuff wearing the mask up there when you went up there.
4: Oh, okay. All right. Yeah. All right. So it was a different time. Okay. So Matt is out at graduation. We have, I'm going to say a lot of stuff to get to, but we can get to whatever you guys want to. It's an anything goes Friday. We have the Astros in action today against the Chicago Cubs. It is a 1:20 start. I didn't realize this. Gordy, this is on Apple TV Plus on a Friday afternoon.
5: Yeah. So I was just looking at the channel guide on the TV, and yeah, there's we will not be able to watch this on Space City Home Network today. So even more reason to crank up 790 on your iHeartRadio app, driving around, grabbing some lunch, knocking off early on a holiday weekend. Yeah, listen on 790. I kind of like this. I'd like more 1:20 games on a Friday. It's kind of fun.
4: Honestly, I feel like the Cubs got it right. I know there are people, workaday people, and I don't have a real job, but like the 1:20 Friday, it's not like a, you know, you think of it like a getaway Thursday because you're getting away. It's like a start the weekend off half day Thursday. You knock off work, get a half day on Friday. You take the red line down to Wrigley Field. You have a couple of brewskis before the game. Then you go to the game, and then your Friday night, it's like a runway. It's like a ramp. You're ramping up to the weekend with a little day baseball. I love it.
5: Yeah, I'm just looking at the Space City Home Network schedule. When the Astros are playing, they are running Rockets All Access because they do not have the game. It'll be Apple TV.
4: Oh, okay. There you go. You can catch it right here on Sports Talk 790. Astros on Deck starts at noon. Okay, there's a couple of Astros things I want to get to, a couple of Astros questions I'm going to throw at Chris Gordy and you guys, because as Brian McTaggart, our guest yesterday and our guest on deck today, always says, Memorial Day is when you get an assessment of where a team is at. I don't know if that's the case. with the 2026 Houston Astros. So we're going to talk about that. As I said, we have news before noon coming up at 11 o'clock. Get your I'm sorry's ready. You got some apologies to make. 713-212-5790. That's coming up at 11:30 here on Sports Talk 790 at 713-212-5790. 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
15: I think people decided to take an extra day or two for Memorial Day weekend. Not as much traffic as I thought there was going to be today, but I mean, of course, there's still a lot, right? It's Houston. Southwest Freeway northbound at Chimney Rock, an accident blocks the left lane, and you're slow now from West Park, but just a couple minutes to get through those slows. Also on the North Loop, look for delays now westbound from the East Tex Freeway to North Main. Coming in on the East Tex Freeway, it's slow from I-10 to 288. I'm Christina Cruz in a 24-hour traffic center.
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4: 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Phone lines open 713-212-5790 is the phone number. 713-212-5790. You can send tweets to at SportsRV and at Chris Gordy as well. And also, I would appreciate a follow on Instagram if you would like. I was trying to be smart and I was trying to pin all my I go to a lot of the top 10 and top 50 barbecue joints. You can only pin three things on Instagram. See, I'm learning. I'm so old. You can only pin three things at once on Instagram. Can I make like a full... Jonathan, I'm asking you this live on air. Can I make like a folder of my barbecue reviews so people can see those?
1: Yeah, so what they did is you can make a highlight. So what you're going to have to do is post every single one of them on your story.
4: Oh, and then make the highlight on the story. This is okay.
1: Yeah. So, all right. So now start doing it and put in the highlight as you do it now. But.
4: This is very confusing. Okay, I do some barbecue reviews and, of course, post some sports stuff and some personal stuff as well. You can check me out there at SportsRV. Chris Gordy, how's the Gordy Instagram going? You got locked on SEC? What are you doing over there?

0: Yeah, it feels like that's always been part of it, at least probably of a much smaller scale, to where you would have recruits flipping with a coach and stuff like that. But now with the transfer portal, you can just go with the coach.
1: Huh. Yeah, I think Willie Fritz only had a handful of Tulane guys come with him. But yeah, it's becoming more and more of a trend.
0: Very, very interesting. Okay, check that out on Locked On SEC. All right, 713-212-5790 is the phone number, as I mentioned. So I was saying, Gordy, we've had Brian McTaggart on now for, I don't even know, years and years and years here on Sports Talk 790. One of the things he always brings up, especially with the slow starts in the last couple of years, is you really get a picture of a team when they get about 50-plus games in, and that's normally about Memorial Day weekend. So my question to you is, right now, we are looking at the Astros, who are 20-31. We're 51 games into the season. They are 6.5 back now, the A's, who beat the Angels yesterday. Is this who they are? Are they more of a 500 team, or are they going to be a team that can somehow, some way, get some of their horses back, get the guys that they have performing better, and then try to challenge for a playoff spot, which shouldn't be that difficult in the AL West, where you have the leaders right now just two games above 500?
1: Yeah, I mean, I think they're better than this, right? I mean, and one of the big ones is Hunter Brown. Like, they get Hunter Brown back. You know, every time you hand the ball to Hunter Brown, you have a chance to win that game. So I think, you know, that will certainly help tremendously. You know, Amai, the experiment, I don't know, you know, can we just chalk it up to the, I don't know if he's going to figure it out, but you're playing with house money right now with Peter Lambert and Kaiwei Tang. Both of those guys have been really good as starters for you overall. And then you hope the Mike Burrows kind of starts to figure it out. Stop leaving these fastballs over the heart of the plate, dude. You know, because he's had like encouraging outings, but Spencer Arrighetti's been your bell cow so far. And so, again, like, I just hope you get Hunter Brown back. We haven't heard really anything about Christian Javier. I hope he comes back at some point. And then All-Star break still is kind of the target for Hayden Wesneski and Ronald Blanco. And, you know, yeah, it feels like every year we're talking about, oh man, back into the season, we'll get some reinforcements in here. You don't know how good they'll be, but. Yeah, I think this is a better than 20-31 team. Now, I think, honestly, though, if we're being honest with ourselves, Russ, the ceiling is probably what the A's record is right now, like 26-24. Yeah. That's probably more what this team is. A game or two above 500 is what they kind of are fully healthy.
0: Yeah, it's like if we teleported ourselves back to spring training, we were talking. I remember myself saying, like, I think the rotation is going to be okay, because you had all the question marks. You had all the ifs, but I was saying to myself, you only need a couple of these to hit. If Javier, well, Javier's hurt. If Imai, well, Imai to this point has been a disaster. Now, the last start was encouraging. He gave up some runs, and he gave up a big home run, but he got 19 swings and misses, and he worked in his changeup. If he can just work that in a little bit, especially to the left-handed hitters, and he can get some whiffs, I think it was like 15 whiffs he got on his slider, that's good. The start that he had against Sacramento, the second of the season, he was getting a bunch of whiffs with the slider as well. So maybe something will happen. But as we assess it right now, the grade is F on Tatsuya Imai. And then Mike Burrows, we were hoping. And then, you know, McCullers has been a disaster. Arrighetti and Lambert have been your only kind of showing you anything in terms of guys you were hoping to count on. And really, Peter Lambert came out of nowhere.
1: By the way, I just found our 2026 Astros and MLB predictions made on opening day.
0: All right. We don't have to do those right now. We'll do them next segment.
1: Well, I was just going to say, everybody's got them in at least 80 wins.
0: Okay, well, nobody had them in like 9. It's not like anybody had them winning 101. Who had the most?
1: Yeah, Cole Thompson had them at 90.
0: Okay, and, well, Cole, come on, Cole.
1: One of the predictions we could go ahead and put to bed right now, our own Jonathan Allen predicted Carlos Correa would lead the
0: Oof. Oof. It was a sneaky. Okay, he wasn't going to do it anyways, Jonathan. Come on.
2: It was okay.
0: you know what? I like you get the underdog spirit. Like, you like to pick the long shots. Like, if you're at the racetrack, you're going for the 20-1s.
2: Oh, didn't the 21 just win?
0: Was it a long shot that won the Kentucky Derby? Yeah. I don't know. I go to our resident horse racing expert. That'd be Chris Gordon.

0: 40.
1: Yeah, he wasn't. He was not one of the favorites, the horse that won.
2: Okay. All right. So it can happen. But usually long shots are a long shot for a reason. Sir Timberwolves in six.
3: We'll never know. All right, he got hurt.
2: Who got hurt?
3: Carlos Correa. We'll never know. Oh. He could have got it.
2: Carlos Correa is power forward for the Timberwolves?
3: Oh, no. Now we're talking about the Wolves.
2: Oh, okay. I'm sorry. You know what? That wasn't. You know, I'm going to write that down. I'm sorry. I didn't mean to catch you. I'm sorry. Go ahead.
1: We do have an addition to the Astros roster today.
2: Oh, okay. Who's up?
1: The Astros have selected right-handed reliever, and I had to look up the pronunciation on this, and we can Americanize it if we want, but the pronunciation I got, the Latin pronunciation, Alimber Santa.
2: Alimber Santa. Okay.
1: Now, if you want to call him Santa, then you go ahead and do that, but Santa. Selected from Triple A, the Astros optioned Jaden Murray back to Sugarland, and Cody Bolton, they cleared waivers and was outrighted to Sugarland yesterday.
2: Oh, wow.
1: But
2: I can't believe
1: Santa
2: Cody Bolton cleared waivers.
1: 94,
2: go ahead.
1: 94-95 mile per hour four-seam fastball.
2: Okay.
1: Has a record of 4-2 at Sugarland this year with an ERA of 1.42. He's got some good stuff, man. 24 strikeouts, so excited to see what he does in his big league debut.
2: You know what's crazy? It's like 20 years ago, if you said, oh, yeah, he's hitting 94, 95, you'd be like, all right, he's got a little heat. He's got a little bit of heat. That's not bad. That's above average. The average four-seam fastball last year was 94.5 miles an hour.
1: Oh, wow.
2: That's average now. That's crazy.
1: Well, they said his slider has been his best pitch throughout
2: his time.
1: Okay,
2: that's good. Yeah, I mean, as long as 95 is fine, depending on, you know, spin rates and how it plays and what kind of fastball he has, if he can keep it up in the zone and all that type of stuff.
1: Oh, he throws his slider 66% of the time. So slider.
2: Oh, okay. All right. So he's a slider pitcher. So how many Tommy Johns has he had?
1: None so far.
2: Okay, he's got one coming. 66% slider. Woo. I guess he's a reliever. So we'll go from there and see what happens. But man, that's a lot of spin, folks. All right. All right, Alimber Santa. It's Christmas in May for the Houston Astros. How are we feeling? Who's on the mound today? I'm going with the series win this weekend in Chicago. You got Spencer Arrighetti. Kaiwei Ting was good his last time out. And then you got your co-ace, Peter Lambert, on Sunday.
1: As good as Spencer Arrighetti has been this year, he's been awesome. What worries me is look who's on the bump for the Cubs today.
2: I didn't even look, actually. Oh, Jameson Taillon? Who is fine? He's fine.
1: Wait. He has done statistically very well against the Astros historically. Of course, a graduate of the Woodlands.
2: Yes.
1: And then Arrighetti, Cinco Ranch out there in Katy. So you got two Houston guys.
2: I love that. All right. So it's like it's old school hometown rivalry coming up, even though Taillon's much older than Spencer Arrighetti. Yeah, Taillon ERA this year, 4.97. Last year, 3.68, 3.27. Okay, he was good the last couple of years. So, you know what?
1: Jake Myers batting 200 in his career against Taillon.
2: You know what? You know what it feels like, Gordy? You ever see like this guy? Oh, man, this guy's ERA is inflated this year. You know how he usually gets right? Against the Houston Astros. I'm discouraged now. ERA under 4 for 2 years in a row. He's damn near 5. That means he's about to throw about 7 innings of one run ball against the Astros.
1: Okay, he's a 4.41 ERA in his career against the Astros.
2: Oh, it's even worse. Last time out, he gave up 8 earned runs. Quality start plus coming for Jameson Taillon. You heard it here first. Damn it. Now I'm upset. All right. Well, we'll mention that in the Astros on deck coming up at noon here on Sports Talk 790. All right, you guys want to get in? How are you feeling? Is this the Astros? Is this who they are? Are they going to get incrementally better? Can they push for a playoff spot? We're 51 games into the season. We're assessing the team at Memorial Day. You got the 3-game series coming up against the Chicago Cubs. 713-212-5790 is the phone number you want to get in. 713-212-5790. The Matt Thomas Show with Ross continues after this short break here on Sports Talk 790.
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2: Astros on deck coming your way at noon. Getting you ready for Astros and Cubs. It's a Friday day game, 121st pitch. Brian McTaggart will join for that. We have Friday I'm Sorry's coming up at 11:30. Some news before noon with Jonathan Allen coming up at 11 o'clock. And you guys on the phone lines, 713-212-5790, 5790. So, yeah, you mentioned the other side, Gordy. Jameson Taillon. I'm just going to be honest. Pitchers who are like having down years at the start of the year, this year, it feels like they've all rallied against the Astros, and then they've gone out and they've spun some gems. And the Astros offense has been horrible in May, so it feels like a perfect storm. Then you have Colin Ray tomorrow, and then Shoto Imanaga, who has been great and is one of the better pitchers in baseball on Sunday. So it's not going to be easy. I was just looking at my side, or I should say our side, with the Houston Astros and Arrigetti, Tang, and Lambert. I mean, at that point, that's your three most reliable guys you're throwing out there, right? A guy who started the season in AAA, a guy who didn't expect to be factor in your starting rotation at all, and then a reliever who's been your best reliever you've had to throw in the rotation. These are the best guys they have right now.
1: Jason Alexander was really good.
2: That's true. But he'd not been good before that.
1: Yeah. Well, I think there's something to be said, though, about a guy who... You know, some of these guys, the mantra, the psyche, when they get the ball as a starter and preparing as a starter, as opposed to a former starter transitioning to coming out of the bullpen, you know, sometimes guys struggle with that. So, I don't know. I'd keep him in. Give Jason Alexander another spot start. See what he can do.
2: There's no reason not to, for sure. But, I mean, to answer my own question, but I'm throwing, like, who I don't think this is who the Astros are in terms of a team that's going to lose 100 games, because they're basically on pace to lose 100 games, especially if they lose 2 out of 3 this weekend. That's like a 99-loss pace. So I don't think they're this, but I have too hard of a time thinking they're somehow going to climb out and be a postseason team. Now, I've doubted them before, even a couple of years ago, and they've made these crazy, good, miraculous runs to where they start turning things around. But I just don't see enough turning their way. Getting Hunter Brown back is good, but then still you got a bunch of question marks in some cases. Even Spencer Arrighetti, his ERA is 150. Is it going to stay like that all season? No. If you look at his expected ERA and xFIP and stuff like that, it could get a lot worse. It could have been a lot worse for Spencer Arrighetti. And a lot of times, even within a season, that luck tends to turn. So he's been walking a lot of guys, putting a lot of guys on base, and getting out of the jams. But at some point, the levee will break on him. It just matters to what extent. Or is all of a sudden at age 26, the light bulb has gone on and he's going to be spectacular and he's going to be a top three in the rotation type of guy? We'll see. But just going based off track record and history and what we've seen from not just Spencer Arrighetti and other pitchers, it would be difficult to completely bank on that. So I think so many things have to break the Astros' way for them to number one, get to 500, and then, in theory, exceed that to the level of where they're pushing for the American League West or pushing for a wild card spot and having to hop all these other teams. It feels like they're about who they are is about a 500 team.
1: Yeah, and the numbers I was just looking at, I believe it's 12 straight games, Ross, the offense has scored 4 runs or less.
2: Jeez.
1: And 15 of your last 16 games, you've scored 4 runs or less. There was that one 10-run barrage up in Cincinnati. But other than that, it's just that this offense is really, you know, remember they got off to the red hot start. Everybody was swinging a hot bat. Yordan's crushing bombs. I remember my buddy texted me, oh, my God, Yordan's going to break Barry Bonds' record. Yeah, and then he's completely disappeared in the last month. You know, Altuve was swinging a good bat. Christian Walker was in fuego, red hot. And everything just kind of settled down. Now you got Pena back. You got Jake Myers back. But, man, they've got to find a way to scratch across more runs. And it's more dire on this pitching staff. I mean, again, you've had guys who've gone out there and been halfway decent. I mean, what, the loss the other day that Mike Burrows, you know, he gave up, a couple of home runs. But it was still a winnable game. You scored one run. So, you know, a good offense could pick up an average pitching staff. You can't be subpar in both. And right now, it feels like they're subpar in both pitching and hitting.
2: Yeah, that's been the frustrating part, is that the pitching was just, historic disaster to start the season. But the offense was carrying them a little bit. And now the pitching is rounded somewhat into form to where, you know, it's not the Braves rotation of the 1990s or anything like that, but they've been at least serviceable, and you're piecing things together with this piecemeal bullpen, by the way. And then the run production has completely dried up. It's just been, it all adds up to frustration. It adds up to where they are right now. They are what their record says they are. They're 20-31. They're in second to last place. It hasn't been fun baseball. It hasn't been consistently enough good baseball. And we keep throwing our hands up and asking now 50 games into the season, when does the corner turn? And maybe to an extent of, you know, getting to a playoff charge, the corner does not. That's what it feels like.
1: Yeah. And again, like, you know, Look, Isak Paredes, I'm sorry. I look at him and say, man, you got to be better. Like, everybody in this lineup has got to be better to pick them up. And again, I don't know if they're going to be able to do that against Tyone today, but I don't know. You never know. Some of these ballparks, especially ballparks that they rarely go to, like how often do the Astros go to Wrigley? It feels like
2: once a year,
1: barely ever anymore. Yeah. So, I don't know. Let's see if the bats can get hot. Isn't it weird? We played the Cubs last year and they had Kyle Tucker, and now we'll play the Cubs and they have Alex Bregman.
2: Yeah, it's like they're rotating a former great Astros. It is weird. I think Bregman's kind of turned it on recently. I think he had a really slow start to the season. Stop me if you've heard that before.
1: He was 1-for-4 in their last game. He's batting .249. And, man, Brewers, they swept the Cubs. The White Sox took 2 out of 3 against them. The Braves took 2 out of 3 against them. So maybe getting the Cubs at the right time. They're kind of struggling here.
2: Yeah, 682 OPS on the season for Alex Bregman. That is well below league average. All right, 713-212-5790 is the phone number. Robert in LaPorte is here on the phone lines. Appreciate you, Robert. What's up?
12: Hey, Ross. Hey, Chris and Josh. Look, I don't know if this is the year we should do it, but I think it is. I think we should just blow up the team like we did in 2008, because the reason is we don't even know if it's going to be baseball in 2027. And things will turn around. I think it's time just to start over again, like we did back in 2011 and 8, and just say, hey, because if we don't have baseball in 27, what's the point? You know, we get to lose a year. What do y'all think?
2: Yeah, I wonder about that. Thanks a lot, Robert. Appreciate you getting in. How do you think teams would be less likely to be sellers? Do you get service time during a lockout? How does this work?
1: Yeah, I don't think you get anything in a lockout. The interesting part is, okay, yeah, let's blow this thing up because there might be a lockout. Well, okay, you get a bunch of prospects, but guess what? They're not playing. So, I mean, it's like, what are you really accomplishing if you decide to sell off this thing, get rid of all your good players? And, you know, to be honest, you do that, there will be a bottoming out. I mean, there will be, at least right now, you're still somewhat competitive. You blow this thing up, you're talking about, well, next year's a wash because you got to get the prospects their legs under them. And, you know, I mean, it's, you're talking at least a several year rebuild if you do that.
2: Yeah, I don't know. So, Google says no service time during a lockout. But I mean, still, if let's say they lop off 50 games or whatever and they have 100 something game season, that's still going to be a year. So I don't know that would really even affect anybody who's trying to go all in for this year in terms of trading. And I don't know if that should affect the Astros in terms of trading for prospects. Guys are going to get older and stuff like that. Like Jose Altuve, it's maybe a good thing it's not a good thing if he wants to get to 3,000. I don't know. That is interesting. I'm curious to think a little bit more about what Robert just brought up there. How this is possibly going to affect anything.
1: And the other thing, too, if we're going to keep comparing it to 2010, 2011, 2012, like, Carlos Lee was a good player. He ain't Jordan Alvarez. So, I mean, this whole thing of trying to – Jordan Alvarez, I mean, is it over-speaking to say a generational talent? You really want to give him up? Or at least he's a top 10, top 15 player in baseball when healthy. Like, you really going to give that guy up? Like, why trade a guy who could literally be the face of your franchise?
2: Yeah, he is only a DH, but he's probably a top 5-ish hitter in baseball. I'm trying to bring up the Fangraphs total WAR leaders. They have him at 14th. I think that's with some pitchers up there. I mean, Shohei Ohtani and Bobby Witt. Goodness gracious. So, yeah, I mean, he's a top 15, he's top 10, 15. I don't know if you're going to call him generational. He's close. You'd like to see him play a little. Can you be a generational talent if you've never hit 40 home runs in your career? I would say no, but he can get there. He's only 28. And I think he's a guy that you want still around when they're contending again. I don't think they're going to do some kind of 5-year full Jeff Luno blow up. I don't think that's what they want. I don't think that's what Jim Crane wants. So I think you keep Jordan Alvarez. No matter what.
1: Yeah, and again, still the caveat is you were a playoff team last year if you were healthy. You are a much better team right now if you're healthy. If this team can suddenly get healthy after post All-Star break and they get everybody back and things start clicking, this is a playoff team. It's just the hope here is you don't dig yourself a big enough hole that you can't dig out of it like you have in years past.
2: Yeah, even fully healthy though, we thought they were like, "Would you say?" Well, we can go. I want to see those predictions when we come back. We thought they were like an 86-87 win team, fully healthy, and they haven't been that, and they're already 11 games under 500. So that to me is the sticking point of figuring out who this team actually is. Okay, quick break here on the Matt Thomas Show with Ross. You guys want to get in, you can. 713-212-5790, the phone number, 713-212-5790. It's an Anything Goes Friday on the Matt Thomas Show with Ross here on Sports Talk 790. 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
15: 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From the Houston Metro Traffic Center.
19: Traffic a little lighter today. That's good news. Extra days off for Memorial Day weekend. Now on the Southwest Freeway, northbound at Chimney Rock. So if you're making your way towards the Galleria, we have an accident blocking the left lane and traffic slow now from West Park. About 5 minutes worth of backup. We still have the road work going on. I-10 and Katy Freeway, westbound at 45. I'm Christina Cruz in the 24-hour traffic center.
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0: show without Matt Thomas, with Ross here on Sports Talk 790. Chris Gordy hanging out. Jonathan Allen is going to bring us the news before noon coming up at 11. I had somebody message me, Gordy, hey, you got to wake up the strippers at 11. Well, there's no strippers getting up at 11. There's really no strippers getting up at noon. When we first did this, we did it at 2 o'clock. That's when the stripper's getting up about 2, 2.30. So, no, unless you want to do it, Gordy.
1: I don't think I have the voice for it today. The allergies be kicking my butt. Oof. With whatever's in the air.
0: Yeah. I think some kind of front and all the rain came in.
1: Yeah, and hentavirus and Ebola. I mean, it's all.
0: Oh, you've got all that going? Please stay home.
2: This is the first time I'm hearing Gordy's sick, like, ever.
0: Yeah, he had some allergy issues. But, yeah, it's supposed to rain all weekend, too, right? Is that still happening?
1: Like, every day. Yeah, we were supposed to have our you want to know real, was it first world problems?
0: Yes.
1: I was excited that the community pool was going to open this weekend in our neighborhood, and they're postponing it because of rain. 90% chance of rain Saturday and Sunday.
0: Oh, okay. Yeah, I'm looking. There's a bunch of rain all this weekend. All right. Sounds like it's a good Memorial Day weekend to just sit in the house and not do anything. That's my plan. Catch up on some movies. That sounds good. All right. 713-212-5790, the phone number. You have the Astros coming up at 1:20. We will go into on-deck mode at 12 o'clock. Brian McTaggart will be joining for that. That sounds like a lot of fun to me. 713-212-5790. You can also send tweets to @SportsRV. And then you can send, you know what? Follow me on Instagram. I'll follow you back till the end of the show. @SportsRV. Thanks to Mario for following me. Get you a little follow back. Appreciate you there. All right. How much you watching this NBA action that we got going on, Mr. Gordy?
1: Casually. I like the product, but as soon as the Rockets lose, I'm casual as get out.
0: Yeah, I got you. So Knicks beat the Cavaliers last night, 109-93. I've been watching. My interest level is maybe like a 6 out of 10 of the Eastern. It's like an 8 out of 10 of the Western. But I was watching this Knicks series last night, Gordy, and I'm thinking to myself, I'm watching Jalen Brunson. He's flopping every possession on offense. He's flopping every possession on defense. Like, he's drawn the most charges in basketball. And then I got to thinking how the Knicks are up 2-0 on the Cavs. And then we'll see what happens in the Thunder-Spurs series, especially with Jalen Williams out. To me, that's kind of a 50-50 series now. But if is this bad for the league, or kind of does it kind of not matter to where if you get to the NBA Finals and it's the two biggest stars are Shai Gilgeous-Alexander and Jalen Brunson, it's going to be like the flop Olympics for 7 games. I'm a little bit worried about that.
1: Yeah, but I mean it's the Knicks. I mean it's the New York firepower and ratings and attention and hype and all that. I mean I would say, look, like Knicks Spurs would be a hell of a finals. Like two teams that haven't, and I get the Spurs have their fair share of championships, but like two teams that have been kind of irrelevant for several years. I mean the Knicks for many years. I think it'd be cool to get some kind of new blood in there to potentially try to win a championship. But I mean the Thunder thing, if the Thunder win it all again, it just becomes like the NBA will have a real problem with trying to kick this dynasty thing, because it feels like every 5 years, Ross, we just have a team that's a dynasty. Yeah. It just goes and wins 3 or 4 titles or whatever.
0: I disagree with that in theory, because I think we love dynasties more than we say. Because like the NFL, like the Patriots were a dynasty and people love to root against them. The dynasty creates people, bigger fan bases and teams who root for them. And then you got people rooting against them. I mean, the Warriors dynasty, literally the Celtics and I guess Lakers, they were both dynasties, but also going back and forth. That's what revitalized the league. But I'm not super worried about the Thunder winning 2 in a row. I think the Spurs are going to be a good challenger, and we'll see what happens when the East gets healthier with Halliburton coming back, Jason Tatum having a full offseason. It could be in a little bit at a different spot. But I just feel like I'll tell you a story. I'm a big Premier League fan. And I my brother doesn't like soccer. He thinks it's boring. And I'm always like, yeah, no, man, it's not. It's good. You got to get the passion. You got the energy. And I remember one time we went to a game. There's a certain bar. I'm a big Manchester City fan that does not spend money with us, so I'm not going to mention it. You should go to On the Curb to watch all the games, onthecurb.com, that hosts the fan club. And I was like, no, you got to go get the atmosphere. It was a big game. It was Manchester City Arsenal. It was a couple years ago. And Arsenal played back the entire game, and it was 0-0. So, like, that's what I feel like this NBA final, like, you're trying to showcase, right? If it's the NBA finals, it should be the best of the best. Knockdown, drag out, shot making, all this type of stuff. And I think if you're trying to draw, you know, people to tune in on this and get casuals, because the diehards are going to watch no matter what, and you see Jalen Brunson and Shai Gilgeous-Alexander jumping like fish and salmon out of water the whole time, I think that can maybe rub some people the wrong way. I don't know that there's anything to be done about it. I'm just thinking out loud.
1: I mean, why are they not swallowing the whistle like they did every time James Harden?
0: I don't know.
1: You know,
0: that's the thing too. And Jonathan, seems like you got an opinion on this.
1: Another trophy in that trophy case.
0: What do you think, Jonathan? Of like, I mean, am I making too big of a deal? The flopping, is the product still good? But you want the best of the best when it's the NBA finals.
2: No, that's where, especially like Gen Z, like my age, that's where we're like this. It's disheartening. Like you see OKC getting all these whistle flopping left and right, this, and they're getting rewarded for it. And to Gordy's point, if OKC wins again and that's the way they won, it's not going to be like a Cavs, Miami Heat, or a Stephen Curry, you know, Draymond Green, Golden State. It's going to be like, oh, they just flopped and they just played in between the rules. That's exactly what everybody hated James Harden. Like, yeah, you can do a step back, you can make the threes, but that's not really ball. You get what I'm saying?
0: Yeah. I like the montage. Did you see that montage of Shai Gilgeous-Alexander? Like, he's falling every time he shoots the ball, he's falling. Now, Tom Haberstroh, who used to be with ESPN, now he's with Yahoo. He actually charted the shots, and he's not falling every single time, but he knows what he's doing. And a lot of times the refs don't fall for it, but sometimes they do. I mean, it's difficult. If the ref didn't fall for it, they wouldn't do it. But it's just kind of one of these. I don't want to call it a black eye on the sport or anything like that, but it is just, it's a negative drawback that can prevent casuals from buying into the sport. Every sport has that. Like, if I'm trying to show you NFL and you've never seen it before, like, there's always these, like, blogs and stories of Europeans like, oh, I watched the NFL this weekend and I saw more yellow laundry on the field than anything else. Yeah, it's a flag every three plays. Like, every sport has its negative.
2: Well, that's why this consensus of everybody watching the NFL, we don't like the Chiefs because
0: they get all the flags.
2: It's always but roughing the passer. That's why Mahomes gets it, like, because you're always flopping and calling for the flag. No one likes that. I mean, if there's a flag, there's a flag. But when you're just sitting there being, you're not a man, you're just kind of doing it like almost like a baby. That's why I don't want like Shingun.
0: Yeah.
2: You're calling for the call every time. Like, no.
0: Every sport has its negatives, but I just was like, oh my God. Jalen Brunson, every trip up down the floor, he's flopping on defense, he's flopping on offense. It's crazy. And then you get Shai Gilgeous in there. And especially when it's James Harden on there, he's still flopping all over the place, but everybody does it. Everybody. Kevin Durant does it to an extent. Amin Thompson, Alperen Şengün. Go ahead.
1: You feel bad if Harden loses again? Like, he's never going to play for a championship?
0: Nah, I don't feel bad. I mean, he's past his prime now. I feel bad about 18. 18 will always be, it will just be in the pit of my stomach as a missed opportunity to take down the greatest team of all time. And unfortunately, Chris Paul's hamstring did not hold up. And James Harden's really never been in a position like that ever again. I mean, even when it was Durant and Kyrie, I mean, Kyrie was hurt for a lot of that. I don't know even how much he was healthy for the playoffs with the Clippers. I mean, Kawhi had been hurt the entire time as well. And James Harden, of course, has his own warts and his own playoff underperformances, which is its own narrative. Some of it, of course, is him shooting circumstantial, and some of it's him for certain shooting himself in the foot. I wouldn't say I feel bad for the guy, but a lot of it is his own doing. And at this point, he's towards the end of his career. My expectation level, he's not going to be the alpha dog on a championship team. Donovan Mitchell is supposed to be the alpha dog on that on that team, and he just hasn't been consistently.
1: Yeah, he's just kind of along for the ride on a team with, you know, Evan Mobley, Jared Allen, Donovan Mitchell. Like, yeah, Harden, he's still a piece. I mean, he had 18 in the game last night, but like,
0: yeah,
1: he's just kind of along for the ride. It does stink, though, watching these teams. I mean, remember the whole you know, the draft where the Rockets were picking top three and Evan Mobley was up there. It just feels like maybe the Pistons haven't passed the Rockets yet, but like the Cavs are better. I mean, it's just like, man, and the friggin' Spurs with their top picks, like, it's just like the Rockets should be here, man.
0: Yeah, there was some guy for this station, I can't remember who it was, he wrote a whole article on taking Jalen Green over Evan Mobley. Can I, just a question, asking for a friend, can I go back and delete that article? We don't have to.
1: Were very much for
0: I wasn't like, it's Jalen Green all the time. I just felt like Jalen Green had the higher ceiling to unlock. And a dynamic wing player, a guy in the middle of a defensive player of the year has certain value. But in the playoffs, you need a dynamic wing player who can break down offensives. And a three-point shot is there. Jalen Green has the higher ceiling. That's basically what my argument was. And, well,
1: hey,
0: I stand by that, but I was wrong.
1: One of those NBA nerds put that Jalen Green's ceiling was Kobe. So there's that.
0: Yeah. I mean, no. He just didn't have that. He didn't have the Mamba mentality. He has the, I'm going to play Xbox and make babies with Dre Michelle and then maybe play some basketball mentality. There's nothing wrong with that. He's making a lot of money. I'm wishing him the best. All right, quick break here on the Matt Thomas Show with Ross. Chris Gordy hanging out. Appreciate him. Jonathan Allen hanging out. I always appreciate him. Matt Thomas out. And I don't know if we've gotten a graduation update from Matt lately. Last we heard, early in the hour, they were into the D, waiting for the Thomases. So we'll get some updates coming up there. Next hour, we have the news at noon-ish coming up. We also have I'm Sorry's, and then at noon, we're going to go into Astros on deck mode. But I just mentioned them a second ago. On the Curb. They have a great Friday special. It is half-price wine bottles. And then coming up this weekend, trust me when I say this, Tres Leches French Toast. Tres Leches French Toast at the brunch. 11 to 4 Saturday and Sunday. They also have $25 mimosa carafes, $5 Bloody Marys, $5 mimosas. You got Astros Day baseball this weekend. You don't have to compromise when it's on the curb. This is what's going to happen. Your girl's going to like, oh, I want to go to a nice brunch. I want to put it on IG. It's going to look so cool. It's going to be, go look at the pictures I put up on my Instagram. It's IG-able. It's delicious. It's an organic eatery and you can catch the game. You get the best of all worlds on the curb, onthecurb.com. 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
0: Hour number two of the Matt Thomas Show with Ross here on Sports Talk 790. Chris Gordy hanging out. Jonathan Allen is here. Matt Thomas, okay, I don't have any sort of graduation update, but he is out today. We got Astros on deck coming up at 12. We have at 11:30. I am sorry, but right now we have the news at noon-ish. The news before noon with Jonathan Allen. Mr. Allen, what's going on in the news right now?
2: Well, like you said, we got to, since we're Sports Talk 790, we got to tell y'all that Houston versus Cubs.
0: Yes.
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0: Yes, it's on Apple TV Plus. Apple TV Plus, if you don't have it, you got to listen here on Sports Talk 790, folks.
2: Mr. Eric Gedde on the mound, you know what he did last time. So we're hoping a prayer that 8-17 on away games. I didn't know it was that bad.
0: It's not good.
2: I'll be honest.
0: It's not great.
2: That's kind of scary.
0: It's pretty bad. It's a quality start plus for him last time. 7 1/3 innings, no runs given up.
2: What's better than a quality start plus?
0: That'd be the premium plus. You got to throw plus? A perfect game basically at that point. Maybe like at least go though a complete game. I don't know. All right, Gordy. Spencer Arrighetti's line today in Chicago. Go.
1: Oh, his line? Like what's he going to
0: do? Yeah, pitching line.
1: I'll say 5 innings, 2 runs.
0: Oh, come on.
1: Strikeouts.
2: 5 innings, 2 runs?
0: I'll go 6 innings, 2 runs. What's up?
2: 5 innings, 1 run.
0: Okay, that's a, you know what that is? That's quality start light right there. 5-1.
2: Quality start light, okay.
0: Okay, there you go. I like that. All right, what else is going on in the news of noon?
2: Of course, Spurs versus OKC. It's going to be on Peacock, 7:30. Game 3, if you're hate watching, you love watching because no one wants OKC.
0: See, but I want to hate watch both sides. Why can't I hate watch everyone?
2: It could be a whole hate watch just day. Turn the game, be upset with the Rockets aren't there yet, you know, mourn a little bit.
0: San Antonio favored by 1.5 points. Now, I imagine Jalen Williams is going to be out. He missed like 8 games with the hamstring injury, came back for game one, left in the middle of game two, or the beginning of game two, really.
2: Yeah, but he hasn't been really much of a factor.
0: Well, I don't know what's the, I don't know what the latest is on De'Aaron Fox and Dylan Harper as well. So, man, this is, these injuries, man, they're robbing us. This is like supposed to be the knockdown, drag out Goliath versus Goliath matchup, and everybody's hurt. It does. It does, but it loses a little of the sting out of it.
2: Well, this is the biggest sports news of the day, and it's kind of a downer. NASCAR mourns the loss of 2-time champion Kyle Busch. Busch family released a statement hours before his death, only saying that he just would miss Sunday's race at Charlotte after being hospitalized with a severe illness. He died sometime Thursday afternoon with no cause of death. They say that he collapsed in a Chevy simulator sometimes around Wednesday and was transported to Charlotte Hospital. He died just days after his 69th Truck Series win, and him and his family were out go-karting with his son Brexton, and now he passed away, and still no news of what happened, what is it, this severe illness was.
0: Yeah, that's crazy.
2: There's a lot of rumors going on, but I mean...
0: You watch NASCAR at all, Gordy?
1: Very, very casually.
0: Yeah.
1: But, I mean, you know that name, right?
0: Yeah, absolutely.
2: I even know that name.
1: Do it.
0: So, I don't know if somebody wants to contextualize this for us. I've been seeing on Twitter, like, people are like, this is like if Peyton Manning and he was with the Broncos and, like, died between week 7 and 8. Stuff like that.
2: And
0: so,
2: he just won. Like, yeah, he just won.
0: He just won a race. 41 years old. Out of nowhere. Unfortunately. Passes away. Just a crazy story. I don't know. Like I said, I don't have a whole lot of context for Kyle Busch. I know who he is. Obviously, thoughts and prayers out to the Busch family, but this is wild. 41 years old.
1: We should have reached out to our guy, Trey Campbell.
0: Wait a second. I'm 41. Yeah, he put something on Instagram, I think.
2: Yeah, this guy's huge. I was reading up all this whole, obviously, because you know I was new in this, and I was reading out, like, this is, I can't. You don't know where you're going to go, man. You just die one day, and it's just
0: live every life to the full, every day to the fullest, folks. Life is short. Oof. Yeah, this is crazy. All right, thanks for that one, Jonathan.
2: Yeah, that's
0: it's big news. It's big news. Yes, obviously, I'm just kidding.
2: You can talk about in unless you want to talk about the Chicago. The Chicago Bears trying to leave Chicago still. I mean.
0: I thought they were already. I thought that was a done deal. That's not a done deal.
2: No,
0: what's
2: still
0: going on?
2: They've exhausted everything. They said so. They exhausted every opportunity to stay in Chicago, but it doesn't seem like they can do it. They might stay in the Arlington Heights or Hammond. I'm not too sure. I don't know a lot of
0: geography. Not familiar with my Chicago suburbs either.
2: Some of the northern people can help us out, but that's really all that's going on the news and noon here.
0: All right. Wow.
2: Noonish.
0: I'll do one more for you. Matt Stafford, 1 year, $55 million extension with the LA Rams. Reigning NFL MVP. All right, finish this sentence. Matt Stafford is a top blank quarterback in the NFL.
1: Like currently?
0: Currently, right now, right this second.
1: I don't think he's top 10.
0: What?
2: Ooh.
0: He's reigning MVP.
2: Wait,
1: I don't know, man. Like, but like, if we're doing a draft and we're just picking like quarterbacks we want,
0: just for this year. Now, if we're doing like the future, yeah, he's old. All right, here we go.
2: Next season, yeah.
0: Wow. NFL did a list. Okay, let me give you some names: Matt Stafford or Josh Allen.
1: I mean, I'd go Josh Allen, but it's probably not right based on what they did last year.
0: Matt Stafford or Dak Prescott?
2: Prescott.
1: Maybe I'm not giving Stafford enough credit for what he did last year.
0: I'm going Stafford. I mean, come on now.
1: 4,700 yards, 46 touchdowns, and 8 picks. He was incredible last year, but doesn't that feel like he's not going to repeat that? Like this season going to be a big step backward?
0: I mean, he's a Hall of Famer. He's an all-time great. He is. Super Bowl champ. Racked up a billion yards with the Lions, and they were terrible. Justin Herbert or Matt Stafford? Justin Herbert, Matt Stafford.
2: We all know the answer.
0: Oh, stop.
2: Big A's.
0: Charge a fan. Okay, so you're going Stafford. I think I'm going Stafford over everyone except Allen, Jackson, and Mahomes. I think.
1: Yeah, we got a lot of mid-quarter. I mean, like, I love Lamar, but, man, he was not good last year.
2: Thank you. I was just going to say
0: that. Yeah, he was hurt and not good.
1: I mean, Joe Burrow, when healthy, is awesome, but he can't stay healthy.
0: Yeah, I'll go with Stafford over Burrow right now, but I'll call that close because you're right. Burrow's been a little bit hurt. Yeah, maybe we need to put some respect on Stafford's name. He is the reigning MVP. All right, quick break here on the Matt Thomas Show with Ross. You guys want to get in anything you want to talk about, anything we just talked about, 713-212-5790, 713-212-5790. The Matt Thomas Show with Ross. We'll have I'm Sorry's coming up at 11:30.
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15: All right, it's emergency road work going on, causing some major delays. I-10, the Baytown East Freeway, if you're heading outbound between Monmouth and Crosby-Lynchburg, only one right lane gets through, and traffic is slowed now from Sheldon. It is 20 to 30 minutes to get through those delays. Take Highway 225. I'm Christina Cruz in a 24-hour traffic center.
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We have Astros on deck coming up at noon. We'll have Brian McTaggart joining in with us there. And then we'll go into Astros radio network mode. 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

0: He pick him up? Somebody picked him up, right? Or he elected no, free agency.
1: Still,
0: I can't. Or is he back in
1: Sugarland?
0: Okay, never mind. I don't know what the hell I'm talking about. I'll shut my bum ass up. You know what, Gordy? I'm surprised you haven't been. Now I know this is kind of somewhat older news, but you haven't been busting in with talking about Ed Ogeron, the big signing over there at LSU. What's Ed Ogeron's role going to be on Lane Kiffin's staff?
1: They said he's going to be like head of recruiting and
0: head of recruiting. Wow.
1: And defensive assistant. Well, you know what it is. Like he's not going to be keeping the list. He's going to be doing all the visits.
0: Yeah.
1: Like, go sit in mama.
0: Go eat mama. Eat mama gumbo. Come on now.
1: Exactly.
0: That's folksy.
1: That's where he excels.
0: Yeah.
1: I mean, he did it at USC. USC, he pulled famously, Joe McKnight and a lot of big players out there to USC. And so nobody can deny. I mean, he's in the friggin' blind side. He got Michael Orr to Ole Miss. So.
0: Do you think he even uses a map when he drives around Louisiana and goes to all these recruiting stops?
1: He knows exactly
0: where he's going. I like that.
1: I don't know if you saw the news today. He did a sit-down interview with the guys on Pardon My Take, and they asked him about when Brian Kelly did the fake accent when he was like, "My family." And Ogeron said, "I knew right there it was over. You ain't coming back from that."
0: Yeah, a couple things, like early on, there were some signals. Now, of course, Gordy, you defended Brian Kelly, but that's okay. That's your guy, your LSU guy. When the two things I felt like was the fake accent, and then when he was grinding on that dude in the recruiting video, remember that? That was weird.
2: Exactly what you're talking about.
0: I was like, this is not good. He was trying to dance and be cool, and then he just looked like the drunk dad at the wedding.
1: In fairness to Brian Kelly, he came to LSU at the worst time when college football, the landscape, because Brian Kelly's strength is recruiting and developing. And he came in the middle of the NIL transfer portal era where you get a kid on campus, he stays for a year and he leaves. That does not behoove Brian Kelly. He's more 3-year, 4-year development guy. And that's not what college football is right now. So he picked the worst time. Now, that said, if he has any other defensive coordinator other than Matt House in 2023, LSU makes the playoff and maybe wins the national championship with Jaden Daniels, who was the Heisman Trophy winner. Like, the offense was otherworldly. The defense was the worst in the history of LSU.
0: Well, maybe they should have gotten some better players on defense.
1: Yeah, maybe a Will Muschamp running the defense.
0: Maybe we go. Punching whiteboards. That'd be nice. Poor Pete Kwiatkowski.
2: Do y'all think college football will ever get back to the 3 or 4 year?
0: Well, no. I think this is the new normal. I want to say, like, this is kind of how it should be. It shouldn't be this wild westy, but I think it's okay because if I am not an athlete and I want to switch schools and I want to go from school A to school B just because I feel like it suits me better, there's no rules. There's nobody saying you got to sit out for a year. There's no crazy legislation and congressmen and senators and all that type of stuff.
2: But can they implement contracts in here with year times in there?
0: Like, they should have blown it up a long time ago. What happened was they got greedy and they got all this TV money in the 80s and then they tried to keep it for themselves. And then finally the players and the athletes and their representation woke up and they sued the pants off the NCAA like 50,000 different times to where they finally have some semblance of the rules. And because the NCAA wanted to keep holding on to their stranglehold, they never blew it up. It never really made sense. I'm not saying it's anybody's fault that the system never blew up, but basically it's minor leagues. College football, high-level college football, is NFL minor leagues.
1: Well, the trouble you run into is not, you know, you can't make them employees. If you make them employees, you run into a hole. I mean, it's a lot of red tape you'd have to run through. But
0: why can you
1: not?
2: That's my question. Yeah.
1: Because there's all kinds of stuff. Labor laws. I mean, all this other stuff. Like, you can only practice a certain amount of time.
0: Yeah. I'm not trying to be combative. I'm trying to figure it out. Yeah.
1: Yeah, yeah. If it's state universities, there's private universities. I mean, there's so many different things you'd have to go through. If it's a state school, then you're suddenly a state employee. Now you're getting benefits and time off and sick time. I mean, there's just so much stuff that goes into it.
0: Sounds like yes.
1: If you're a college athlete. What's that?
0: Yeah, give them some time off. Give them some benefits.
1: Yeah, coach, I know we play USC this weekend, but I'm feeling sick. I'm going to have to use a sick day. Like, you know.
0: Yeah, get a sick day.
1: But
0: my ankle's mangled. Give me a sick day.
1: the two things that are being pushed, the D1 council is going to vote next month

0: Ross Dellinger just reported this yesterday, that there is a large push for the five-year eligibility rule that they are going to pass. This is, you know, according to reports, next month they will pass a rule effective, I think, later this year, that you will get 5 years to play 5 years. And there's no red shirts. There's no medical red shirts. There's no
1: chance.
0: This or that. It's going to put a cap, basically an age restriction, that you get 5 years. If you're healthy all 5 years, guess what? You got 5 years of eligibility. But there's none of this red shirt freshman, medical red shirt, hardship, all this stuff that they're going to cap it. Because we keep having these six-year and seventh-year seniors that COVID messed everything up. And it's like, You got to go on to the next level at some point. You can't. Trinidad Chambliss is playing a 6 year old, you know, for Ole Miss is stupid.
2: I can see an age limit, but the medical red shirts, that's gonna, like,
1: yeah. Some people get hurt, man. People tear their ACLs, and that's just, I don't feel like actually, no. Here,
0: that's why they're giving you 5 years instead of four.
1: Well, sometimes you need six or more. I mean, here's a Supreme Court ruling weighing in on this.
3: Shut your bum ass up, man.
1: Yeah, that's not gonna stand up in Supreme Court. Sorry, it's just not. I just,
0: why?
1: Because you're putting an unfair regulation on people who are going to need exceptions. I just don't think it's going to stand up.
0: Colleges are 4 year universities, Ross. I'm sorry.
1: I understand that.
0: 8 years, Van Wilder.
1: Well, Matt Thomas was there for 8 years. That's what I would. Can you make a rule to where if they're actively taking certain amount of hours, then they can play? Like, you know, like when Matt Leiner was taking ballroom dancing.
0: Year.
1: Hey, man, sometimes it takes 6 years.
2: Oh, I think it's hard, though, because then you have the academics on top of these colleges. Like, I mean, you, medical red shirt.
1: Yeah.
2: I get the AIDS.
1: I can be in college for 8 years as a regular person. Then how come just because I play athletics, I can't be in college for 8 years? I just think there's going to be legal. There's going to be legal hangups.
0: You just get 5 years of eligibility. That's all it is.
1: No, you're talking. The problem is, Gordy, and I'm not really arguing with you. The problem is you're talking logically. and the issue is you need to be in a lawyer's shoes. The lawyers are going to fight for all this stuff because you're taking money out of their pockets with this with these restrictions where they can't.
0: No, they're saying go pro, go make your money, get out of here. You've been here 5 years, go pro.
1: But if they're not a pro caliber guy, like, what did Carson Beck even get drafted? Where was he drafted?
0: Yeah. Oh, yeah. He was like the second or third quarterback drafted.
1: Okay. Well, he got. That's right. He was in the third round. Okay. But there have been quarterbacks who can make much more money, right, in as far as the NCAA than they can in the NFL and going pro.
2: And the thing is, too, but Gordy, if you go on a football team and you don't play a single snap, you're telling me that's a whole year gone from my eligibility? I didn't even play. I wasn't even eligible. I just had a jersey.
0: Your 5 year clock is ticking. So go. Go somewhere else. If your goal is to play immediately, then you should have went somewhere else.
2: But then that again puts in the hole of how athletic directors and coaches can trap players. Like, okay, yeah, get here. You got 5 years of eligibility. You might as well just stay another year and get you. And
1: the players should have their freedom. And then if you can't keep them from earning money, you can't keep them from the eligibility like that. Especially if they're regular students, that they can stay for 6-7 years. I just don't think that'll hold up in court. That's just my opinion.
2: The age limit is smart, though.
0: Well, everybody's on board with this. So this is going to, the D1 council is going to pass this next month. The other thing that is being proposed we'll see if it ends up happening is they want to make it where you get one one transfer. So,
1: wasn't that shut down in the courts already? Isn't that why there is the unlimited transfers?
2: Well, before
0: right now it's still unlimited.
2: Well, before COVID, it was, you could still, you had your one transfer, but you would be having to be sitting out for that season. You would still have that eligibility, but if you go out of conference, you would have to sit out that year before you can.
0: The proposed rule will be that they have currently proposed that they want to pass is you can go anywhere you want, and then you get one transfer, immediately eligible, go wherever you want. If you transferred a second time, you would then have to sit out a year, like the old rule.
1: Yeah, we'll see. See how that holds up.
0: And you also still get, if when you're a graduate, you could transfer again. So you technically get two transfers.
1: Okay. All right, Christian, real quick in the Woodlands. What's up, Christian?
4: Hey, I was listening to you guys talk about, you know, employees and all these things and why you can't do it. And I had to deal with it extensively in the business that I used to run where, you know, we had to dictate whether they were employees or independent contractors. employees, ultimately, you know, you dictate when and where they work. You know, independent contractors, they have to agree when and where they work. With employees, the biggest thing about it, you're talking about liability insurance, but not only that, let's say a kid gets cut from the team, guess what he can file for? Unemployment. He was an employee. So there's a lot of different things. Labor, you know, the tax breaks and all those different things increase when you have to file for unemployment. And it's just a big headache. So that's, I think, the biggest reason why, you know, colleges are not going to make these kids employees, because they dictate when and where they have to work. They have to deal with uniforms and all these different things. And you're talking about unemployment and insurance and all these different things. It's just a huge, huge headache. There's just
1: no, I understand, Christian. Yeah, I understand why the schools wouldn't want it. That makes sense. Yeah, the schools don't want to deal with it. The schools want to be hands off. The NCAA has been hands off on all of this. They don't want to give the benefits. They don't want to take care of these people. They don't want them to have children and have them taking time off and all that type of stuff. But if
0: the other thing.
1: Go ahead.
0: The other thing you'll have, Ross, is if you make them employees, they're gonna unionize.
1: Oh,
0: and
1: no.
0: Then you're talking about paying everybody makes a salary, everybody makes a similar salary. Then you're putting a cap on what the kids can make. Like right now, they can go make as much as they want.
1: Well, yeah, they can negotiate that as well. I mean, every other sports league has a union. This is what I'm talking about, is where it's all messed up. What the problem is, where people like, there's not money
0: well,
1: for
0: it's
1: this.
0: Amateur.
1: It's because
0: it's not pro.
1: Well, they're making money now. And they're it stopped becoming amateur when TV money came into the picture. When they started making millions and millions of dollars off these players' backs and not giving them a dime and giving them just college education, that's when everything went haywire to me. That's when things got unfair. And then now you've rolled down this hill, like I said. We're at the bottom of a mountain with the snow rolling down, and that's where we are, saying, how do we stop the snow? Because they're misallocating funds. Coaches are making $13, $14, $15 million. How much are we spending on these facilities and these? Do we need 75 plasma screens in every single locker room in there just to make it prettier so we can get more recruits? Or could some of those funds have been allocated to pay the players over the years? So, and the staffs, and now you have the offensive coordinators and the assistants and the strength and conditioning coaches all making $500,000, $1 million and stuff like that. It's the funds have already been misallocated to the point where we say, oh, we don't have any money left. And I just think we went wrong a long, long time ago.
0: And the funny thing about it, Ross, is the whole idea of this was the fat cats up top giving some of that money to the players. The fat cats are still taking all their share. Guess who's paying for the players right now? They're asking the fans.
1: Yeah,
0: the fans. Hey,
1: exactly.
0: Guys,
1: now they're
0: money.
1: Looking for handouts.
0: Hey guys, open your.
1: Well, how about you pay your coach $3 million instead of $13 million? That'll help out. No, nope, because
0: well,
1: you can't go back.
0: You know what I proposed on that?
1: Yeah.
0: Allow players or allow these coaches, they're making so much money, to spend some of that money on their players. Like, what if it came out Lane Kiffin gave up $1 million of his salary to Sam Leavitt, his quarterback? I'm all for that.
1: It's like the CEO is making $50 million. Oh, we got to make some layoffs, guys. Well, how about you take a big reduction? Nope, layoff time. That's how we roll. 2026. All right, quick break here on Sports Talk 790, the Matt Thomas Show with Ross. Do you have something to apologize for? Marty does. Jonathan should. A lot of apologies coming up this week. I have something to apologize for as well. We'll get it when we come back. I'm sorry's for Friday, 713-212-5790. If you want to get in, 713-212-5790. Friday, sorry's next here on the Matt Thomas Show with Ross.
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1: All right. It's that time of week. What did you do this week that's going to make you have to say,
14: I'm sorry.
15: Ooh, sorry.
1: That you're sorry. 713-212-5790. Some sort of misgiving? Somebody that's angered you? Jonathan, I know you probably got into like 6 or 7 road rage incidents.
2: Just wait.
1: On the way. first of all, Jonathan, you know what? I'm sorry for earlier in the show. We were talking about your underdog pick. What was it, for Carlos Correa? And you know what?
2: Home run leader.
1: You already had to be hurting from that loss because he's out for the year. And then I brought up your Timberwolves pick. And you know what? There's no reason to do that.
2: Sorry.
1: I get predictions wrong every week. So you know what? I would like to send out my heartfelt apologies, Jonathan. I would like to say, I'm sorry.
2: Is that genuine?
16: I'm so sorry.
1: Yes, I'm sorry.
2: Okay.
1: You know, I'm trying to be more positive in the big 2026.
2: Okay.
1: You change your perspective.
2: We're in May, but
1: life.
2: You know, yeah,
1: hey, it's slow going. Sometimes you don't hit your New Year's resolutions on time.
2: That's true.
1: That's why you go to fixmylot.com. Yeah, there you go. Let's see. What else am I sorry about? I'm sorry for saying earlier that I don't think the Astros are going to be able to rally. I hope they prove me wrong. It's how I feel.
2: So are you really
1: sorry?
2: It
1: doesn't feel good to say. I am kind of sorry because it hurt. It hurt to say it out loud. I'm sorry.
2: You know what you need to apologize to?
1: Who, what?
2: didn't you say that the Rockets wouldn't even contend for the West for the next 7 years? You said that this week? I think you did.
1: Think, you know what? Okay. I take that back. Okay, I can take that back, I guess. If everyone's healthy, I think I'm right. Wimby's 22, dude. They just the Spurs just started the youngest starting lineup in Western Conference Finals history, and then they beat the Thunder on the road in Game 1. Okay? Does that inspire a whole lot of confidence for you, Jonathan?
2: You know what it inspires? It inspires that we were competing with them all season. We, as in the Rockets, Houston. And we just fell short. That doesn't mean we're not right there with them.
1: Jonathan, when were you born?
2: 2002.
1: Okay.
2: I watched so the 18
1: add,
2: series.
1: Add 7 years to that. How, you're 24 now?
2: 23. Probably 24.
1: 23. Okay. So remember when you were 17? That feels like a long time ago, right?
2: Now
1: okay, so tack that onto your entire life, and that's the last time I saw a Rockets championship. Okay? It's been a minute. It's been a minute, pal.
2: It doesn't mean you need to give up hope.
1: So,
2: you know what? No,
16: sorry.
1: It doesn't inspire hope.
2: The tongue is powerful. You got to manifest. You got to speak it into existence. We're in these radio waves. All you right. Got to believe.
1: Whatever. 713-212-5790. 713-212-5790. Marty, what are you sorry about?
17: Good morning. How are y'all?
1: I'm doing great. What you got?
17: I don't mean to put a damper on the I'm sorry thing, but I'm sorry that that NASCAR lost a great driver, but I'm more sorry for his family, his fans, his friends, his crew, especially his dad, who was actually a mechanic on his team.
1: Oh, wow.
17: Heartfelt condolences. I mean, whether you were a fan of him or not is neither here nor there. So I'm really sorry to see that NASCAR lost a great driver. Secondly, I'm sorry for the guy that is stranded at Crystal Beach with his shrimp boat. I don't know if y'all have seen that.
1: I have not seen that.
17: Yeah.
1: Is the boat named Jenny?
17: No, it's called the Buccaneer.
1: Oh, okay.
17: And it's almost up to the sand dunes. It's like a 50-ton shrimp boat. Hmm. And the guy, the crew is there, and they won't evacuate the boat because it'll be as considered as abandoned. So shout out to people that he's got an account at Texas State Bank to raise some funds. But there's a lot of requirements to try to get him off, and the government's involved and the Army Corps of Engineers. But I'm really sorry for him because that's his livelihood. And I hope everybody can look into it and maybe make a donation to help get him out of there. And thank you for your radio program. It's really awesome.
1: Thank you, Marty.
16: I'm sorry.
1: Appreciate you. I have not, have you heard about this stranded shrimp boat?
2: I'm looking it up right now.
1: I'm looking it right now. 30 G's to get this shrimp? How'd they get up there? What happened? Oh, look at all this Galveston seaweed. Oh,
2: see, I knew you were going to leave Galveston alone. Apologize.
1: No, just, hold on.
14: Sorry.
1: No, Jonathan, you know how, like, when you have your brother, you can make fun of your brother, but if somebody else makes fun of him, it's not right. I can make fun of Galveston. Galveston's, I grew up. I didn't know when I was a kid that there were beautiful crystal sandy beaches.
2: That is what Galveston is. Don't.
1: Jonathan.
2: Don't shame.
1: Look,
2: Galveston.
1: We can be
2: That's
1: honest. I love to go to Galveston.
2: Beauty
1: right?
2: is in the eye of the beholder. That's what they say.
1: Okay.
2: Let me put some wisdom on you.
1: Okay. Well, I've been to better beaches,
2: and it used to be worse. Come on,
1: Cancun, Cozumel.
2: It used to actually.
1: It did.
2: Like,
1: how?
2: The sand used to be. Come on, y'all know how bad it used to look. It looks so much better now.
1: Okay. Well, okay. The beaches are beautiful. Look, I'm sorry. You saw the picture I did then with the 50 tons of seaweed on there. I mean, seaweed's everywhere. It's all good. It is what it is. I like Galveston. You go to the beach, you get some good seafood and some flesh-eating bacteria. It's a good time. It's fine. All right. Gil in H-Town. What's up, Gil?
18: What's going on, guys?
1: What you got?
18: I want to say I'm sorry, but I'm not sure last year. Oh, yeah, let me apologize first for winning those Godsmack. Is that what it's called?
1: Yeah, Godsmack. Why are you sorry? Godsmack's got the hits.
18: Because I never got anybody. No, they hung up on me, and I never got them. So, basically, y'all should say y'all sorry.
1: I guess.
18: But no, I'm good. I don't need them. I don't want to go. I just like to play.
4: Who all right. wants to go with Godsmack?
1: I mean, yeah, Godsmack's got some hits.
2: You know, Bill wanted to go yesterday.
1: There's no way. He's selling those on eBay. He's putting those on SeatGeek.
2: Bill was hype yesterday.
1: No, Bill's probably flipping those for $50 or something.
4: I don't think you get them. I might get a bucket of beer, but that's about it.
1: Nah, you can get. I'm sure you can get some. You can get more than that.
4: Well, I didn't get them anyway, so it doesn't matter. So yeah. Anyway, I'm sorry for making this phone call.
1: Okay, good. You should be, Gil.
4: Bye bye.
1: All right, I'm looking at the Godsmack tickets right now. Hold up,
2: Gil. We gotta fix your email, man. That's probably the third time you ain't getting no tickets. We gotta get a new email.
1: Yeah, you double check it with them, right?
2: Oh yeah.
1: Oh, they're next Saturday. No, I can't make it. I'll be out of town. There you go. Look, lawn, $42. Boom. Oh man, you want to get in the pit? $600. Get in the pit and try to love someone. I'm good on that.
2: Try to love someone. Wait, what?
1: That's a song reference. It's above your head.
2: Right. Okay.
1: It's from American poet laureate Kid Rock.
2: Yeah.
1: All right, quick break here on Sports Talk 790. People got my reference.
2: Okay.
1: No, Jonathan.
2: I didn't say that.
1: Youngin. That song did probably come out before you were born. I'm going to throw up. All right, I'm going to take a break and throw up, and then Jonathan needs to apologize for, I don't know, any of his misgivings. You guys want to get in and say you're sorry, 713-212-5790. Is your phone number 713-212-5790. Tweets at SportsRV. 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
22: All right, it's emergency road work going on, causing some major delays. I-10, the Baytown East Freeway, if you're heading outbound between Monmouth and Crosby-Lynchburg, only one right lane gets through, and traffic is slowed now from Sheldon. It is 20 to 30 minutes to get through those delays. Take Highway 225. I'm Christina Cruz in a 24-hour traffic center.
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1: You still got a couple of minutes to be sorry. 713-212-5790.
14: I'm sorry.
1: 713-212-5790. Let's see. Well, Jonathan, we've been waiting. We've been wondering. Right. What are you sorry about?
2: Let me just start off real quick.
1: Okay. Spin us a yarn.
2: I've been much better at my driving. All right, I kept coming every week.
1: Deep breaths. Yes.
2: I was like, you know what? I'd probably sound like the worst human being to be next to on the road. And I was like, it's not the case. I'm just a little fast, so I'm just slowing down. But on 610, going, I think it's going westbound. You guys know what I'm talking about when it merges into two lanes and you go to 45 south, and then I think you go 45 north.
1: Yes. Uh huh.
2: And everybody just goes and sits in that two. In the middle of the lanes, and it's a long traffic line. It's always, no matter what time of day, it's a long traffic line. But yeah. What people usually do is, like, you call it a zipper merge, I guess. You just go around and just go and just hope you go to the front of the line and just creep in there.
1: Yeah.
2: And, you know, some people are against it, but I'm the main one to do it.
1: Uh-huh.
2: And this time, this guy didn't want to really let me in.
1: Okay.
2: So I pulled the Matt Thomas.
1: Double birds?
2: Just the one. I had to.
1: Oh, just the one bird.
2: I just still got in there. But thinking back on it.
1: Hold on. Let's get this clear. Hold on. Okay. You were the one.
2: So I'm zipper.
1: You're the one cutting people off.
2: I'm being smart. I'm being an intellectual.
1: Uh-huh.
2: I'm just trying to sit there and be a sheep.
1: Uh-huh.
2: I didn't want to add 10 extra minutes.
1: Is that what you want to go with?
2: And
1: so you're more important than everyone else on the road. Go ahead.
2: This guy had perfect amount of space, you know, just, and I had my blinker on. It's not like I didn't swerve in there. I had my blinker on.
1: Oh, your blinker on though? Were you like on the median almost? How late did you go? How late did you try to get over?
2: All right, listen. The details don't matter, okay?
1: Details don't matter.
2: I had my blinker on for enough time for him to see, and he was one of those that like just sped up and was trying to get me cut off.
1: I'm gonna tell you what I do in those scenarios. This is for my folks who want to cut off folks like Jonathan.
2: The easy way
1: to do it is you don't give any space. You have to lock in on the person in front of you's bumper. Don't look at anything else. Stare at the bumper and stay on the bumper, and you're not going to get cut off. I'm a man of principle. You are not cutting me off with your leg. Yeah, that's right. I'm cutting you off, Jonathan. I'm locked. I am locked in. On that guy's bumper in front of me, I am not letting you in.
2: Catch me on the wrong day.
1: I'm a man of principle.
2: I honestly called the bluff. I'm like, you're not going to want you don't want to get your car. You probably don't got insurance.
1: You almost hit the guy?
2: No. He almost hit me.
1: I was being assertive.
2: I'm coming here to everybody that I realize I'm not doing was wrong. And I really need to work on that. It's bad road rage.
1: Now, it depends. I try not to cut off people like that. I do it sometimes. Yeah, if I'm in a rush and I'm trying to get to work and I have somewhere to be, I'm with you. And I'll get over a little late. I won't go like super late to try to cut off everybody because I try not to be that guy. But I see you people. Don't think we don't see you and we don't know who you are, Jonathan.
2: No, creeping up. No, look. I shouldn't. I'm apologizing for the double birds. Maybe
1: okay.
2: Not
1: those, okay. I just.
2: Come on. I mean, if I made that mistake, just look, give me that one. All right.
1: You're the late swiper.
2: You don't gotta discipline me. You don't know. You know what I mean? Don't feel like. Like I'll learn. All right. But just never know. There's That's people that know what funny. I'm talking about, man.
1: All right. Let's see. Jesse is holding. What's up, Jesse?
6: Hey, guys, I want to say I'm sorry to my marijuana dealer because I don't smoke anymore. I'm 11 weeks without smoking, and I'm sure he's missing all the money I spent.
1: Oh, man. That's
7: I'm
1: good.
7: So sorry.
1: Congratulations, Jesse. Is your brain fog clearing up?
6: Yes, sir. 11 weeks. I'm 36 years old. Been smoking since I was 13.
1: Wow.
2: Oh, good job.
1: That's awesome, Jesse. Oh, sir, that's cool, man. Go for a walk and get some more physical activity.
6: Not really.
1: No, I'm saying to help you.
6: What's that?
1: Yeah, just go get some more physical activity, man. Just go for a walk.
6: Oh yeah,
1: like
6: yes,
1: a 30-minute walk,
6: yes,
1: something.
6: Sir.
1: Clear your head. It's good.
6: I go out with walks with my girlfriend to the gym.
1: Okay, that's great.
6: And I used to keep a Clear Eyes, a eye drop company. I used to keep them in business too, so I'm sure they're missing my money too.
1: All right, Jesse, man. Congratulations, man. Keep it up.
2: That's huge, man.
1: Proud
6: yes,
1: of you.
6: Sir. Thank you.
1: That's awesome.
6: Thank you.
1: Good for you, Jesse.
2: Since 13, that's probably so hard to... Ooh.
1: Every day since you're 13?
2: That's probably so hard for him.
1: Well, I hope, you know... Yeah, I hope it's working for Jesse, and I hope he keeps it up.
2: Just know you guys can do it. You heard
1: yes,
2: Jesse.
1: You can. Yes, you can. Don't let it be an escape for you. All right, Alex, you're next up. What's up, Alex?
8: Well, that song is very memorable to me. I used to listen to it back in Atlantic City in 1960. I believe that was the year. And that song was number one the whole summer. It was an incredible song. It's a classic for the ages from that time period.
1: Okay, this segment is called I'm Sorry. Is there anything you're sorry about?
8: Yeah, the Astros, they keep losing. And they don't come from the top like they used to.
1: Yeah, I know.
2: Wait, Alex, you said this song was the jam? The I'm Sorry song?
1: This song just reminds me of Tommy Boy when they're in the diner after their big fight.
2: Wait, I kind of want to know the story. So you on the beats type of thing? What's going on? This song was like popular back then?
1: Yeah. I think this was a hit back in the day. Alex, anything else?
8: Yes, sir.
1: Hey, yeah, Jonathan's asking you about remembering the song.
8: You know what? I'll tell you something. We've got a lot of injuries, but we have a lot of young talent.
1: All right.
8: And I think it'll come around. I think the team's pitching is going to get better, and we're going to come around. I just don't think we're going to stay down like this the whole season.
1: All right. Thank you. Thank you, Alex. Appreciate it. I'm looking at her. Number one. She had number one hit with Rockin' Around the Christmas Tree, of course. This is Brenda Lee we're talking about.
2: I thought he was talking about, like, the I'm Sorry. Like, this song
1: I'm
2: right
1: trying
2: now.
1: To find it. I don't see it on this list.
2: I don't know if you turned this on
1: the
2: function.
1: Oh, it hit number one.
2: So this is what you do. You turned this on the function, and everybody was just, you know, having a good time with the house.
1: 1960. Yeah, this gets you slow dancing with your lady. Here, crank this up. Yeah, girl. I'm so sorry. Sorry, we're coming back to my place. Sorry. You know what? I'm sorry for that. Yeah, I'm sorry for that. I apologize. All right, we're going to take a break on that note. Yeah, it's time. You know what? It's time.
2: That was...
1: All right. Oh, was I supposed to do a... Synergenics earlier? Yeah, let's do that. Fix my... Oh, no. No, I got the wrong thing. Sorry. Never mind. We're all good. Yeah, I had to fix MiloT.com anyways. All right, we're going to take a break here on that note. We're going to go into Astros on Deck mode. Thanks to all of you for hanging out for the Matt Thomas Show with Ross portion of the program. Thanks to all of you getting involved. Thanks to Chris Gordy for hanging out as well. Yes, we will be going to Astros on Deck. Brian McTaggart coming up as well. 121st pitch, Astros and Cubs. It's not on regular TV, so keep it right here, baby, for all the Astros coverage you need here on Sports Talk 790.
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7: Your News Radio 740 forecast: storms this afternoon with a high of 88, partly cloudy tonight, low 74.
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8: 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Hello and welcome in to the Astros on Deck show presented by Morrow Mechanical Cooling and Heating. I am your host, Ross Villarreal, with you for the next 50 minutes as we get you prepared for your 20-31 Houston Astros taking on the Chicago Cubs. They are 29-21 on the season. It'll be the righty Spencer Arrighetti taking on Jameson Taillon, both of them with Houston area connections. As Arrighetti, 2018 graduate of Cinco Ranch High School, Jameson Taillon, a 2010 graduate of the Woodlands High School. Pitch coming your way, first pitch I should say, 1:20 p.m. at Wrigley Field in Chicago. Game will be broadcast on Apple TV Plus, so make sure you keep it right here on Sports Talk 790 for all your Astros action. All right, it has not been going the way that the Houston Astros wanted early going in the season. As you heard me say, they are 20-31 on the season. They also have a negative 56 run differential. Right now in the American League West, the A's beating the Angels yesterday. So A's are leading the way at 26-24, Rangers at 24-25. You have the Seattle Mariners at 24-27. They're 2.5 games back. Astros 6.5 games back of the A's at 20-31. Angels 9.5 games back at 17-34. Those are your AOS standings presented by Greater Houston Radiation Oncology. We'll talk more about that with Brian McTaggart coming up as we're hitting into Memorial Day. Astros season not going the way they wanted. We are now 51 games into the season, and we need to see this turn at some point very soon. Astros right now on a road trip as they were in Minneapolis for 3 earlier in the week. They will be taking on the Chicago Cubs for 3 this weekend. And then following that, they will be taking on the... I'm sorry, I just lost my tab with the schedule on it. There it is. Texas Rangers for 4 in Arlington. So a whopper of a 10-game road trip the Astros are on right now. They lost 2 out of 3 in Minnesota after the off day, followed by the off day yesterday. Let's get a quick game rewind for you on that last game in Minneapolis. It's presented by Uptown Appliance Repair. In Minneapolis, you had Mike Burrows facing off against Joe Ryan, who had been very good and was very good in this game. But things started off the Astros' way as they drew first blood in the second inning.
12: 1-1. And that's lined up the middle and into center for a base hit. DeCenzo getting the wave from Tony Parascica around third. The throw to the plate is not nearly in time. DeCenzo in with a head first slide. Christian Vasquez, an RBI single to make it 1-0 Astros.
8: Well, I have some bad news. A 1-0 score is going to be your play of the game presented by Shell Federal Credit Union because there's literally nowhere else to go, unfortunately. Joe Ryan dazzled. 6 innings pitched, 4 hits, just the 1 earned run. He also had 9 strikeouts of Houston Astros. And, well, on the other side, the Minnesota Twins were able to do some damage with some home runs.
12: Pitch by Burrows. And Caratini slugs this one pretty well to right center. Racing back is the center fielder Myers, and that one is gone. Off the facing of the second deck for Victor Caratini. And we're tied at 1 on Caratini's second home run of the season.
14: Red batting gloves, bounces the bat off his back shoulder. Here's the pitch, and it's hammered. Left center field toward the bullpens, and it's out of here. A 3-run homer for Ryan Kreidler. It comes with 2 outs, and the Twins lead 4-1.
8: All right, there you go. Ryan Kreidler with three-run shot. Former Astro legend Victor Caratini with the solo shot. That would be enough to be the difference. Mike Burrows, I should say. Six innings pitched, six hits, four earned runs, three walks. Wasn't that bad. Fairly efficient with 88 pitches in six innings. But those home runs were the difference in this one. Astros would go on to lose 4-1 to fall to 20-31 on the season. No home runs for them in the game. They now have 60 on the season. That is eighth in Major League Baseball. That's your home run counter presented by Prime Way FCU. So things continue to not go the way for the Astros as they lose 2 out of 3 against the Minnesota Twins. 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Here's Joe Espada after the L.
4: You know, from your guys offensively, was it more what Joe Ryan was doing?
7: Yeah, you know, he's tough, you know, fastball. He expects where he's breaking ball. And I feel like we need to, as back-to-back days, with, you know, no walks for us. You know, we good when we grind our bats, we make our, and which we did early in the game. We were driving the pitch count up, but we're just not really forcing them to give us, you know, like pitches to hit, right? And we need to start controlling more our bats and the outcome of our bats.
9: Over the course of this month, aside from maybe the absence of the guys that you're missing,
7: you know, but also we ran into some good pitching here the last couple of series, you know, facing some good starters, Seattle, Texas, Joe, it's tough as they come, but we have to do a better job just kind of controlling the quality of our at-bats, kind of see the signs and the patterns of what pitchers are trying to do to us and stay with our game plan. And that's something that we need to make that adjustment going into our off day and, you know, in Chicago.
8: All right, there you go. Joe Espada with some clubhouse audio presented by Synergenics Health. All right, quick break here on the Astros On Deck show. Still a lot of stuff to come. Of course, we'll have your mound matchup, starting lineups, keys to a victory, all that good stuff. But coming up in the next segment, Brian McTaggart covering the squad for Astros.com. He is out in Chicago, and he will give us the latest on some rehab assignments and other stuff coming up next here on the Astros On Deck show presented by Morrow Mechanical Cooling and Heating, getting you ready for Astros and Cubs 121st pitch here on your home for the Astros.
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13: Now, your clutch city commute on Sports Talk 790 from the Houston Metro Traffic Center.
20: It's a stalled out 18-wheeler causing some slowdowns downtown. I-45 southbound at Dallas Street. It's blocking a right lane and you backed up now to I-10. About 10 minutes worth of backup. You coming inbound from Jersey Village on 290. Not seeing any slows for you. Pretty decent ride. 20 minutes now from the Grand Parkway to the West Loop. I'm Christina Cruz in a 24-hour traffic center.
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11: 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We'll hand it off to the Astros Radio Network. We got 1:20 first pitch. It is a day game at Wrigley Field on a Friday. Doesn't get much better than that, especially on a weekend. Three-day weekend, supposed to be. Maybe some of y'all are taking a 3.5, four-day weekend. That's all good. It'll be a 1:20 start every day in this series. We're having some computer difficulties, so we're hoping to get Brian McTaggart up in just a second here, as he is our scheduled guest on the Astros on Deck show. We get him every single Friday. Appreciate him. Thursdays, of course, on the Matt Thomas Show with Ross. Did you know? On this date in Astros history, in 2021, Lance McCullers Jr. striking out four batters in the first inning to start a game against the Rangers in Arlington, as Nathaniel Lowe, Adolis Garcia, Joey Gallo, and Chris Davis all struck out in the frame, with Gallo reaching safely on a wild pitch. That happened on this date in Astros history in 2021. That is presented by Kaplan Sinus Relief. Breathe well and live well. Ken Giles also did the same thing in 2016, the fifth pitcher for the Astros since 2000 to record four strikeouts in an inning. And so last one to do it, Lance McCullers Jr., who unfortunately is on the Astros injured list right now with shoulder inflammation is what they're calling it. We haven't got much of an update beyond that, but shoulder inflammation for Lance McCullers Jr. as he was placed on the IL earlier in this week. But we did get some good news earlier today, as Astros manager Joe Espada saying that Hunter Brown is going to pitch Sunday in the minor leagues in his rehab stint. And also we're going to see Josh Hader in the same game in Corpus Christi. So, hey, somebody headed to the Corpus Christi Bay this weekend. There we go. There's some good updates there. That's your injury report brought to you by Mocarum Injury Lawyers. All right, let's go ahead and start with that. Sorry, we're having some technical difficulties here, Brian. I know this shocks you to hear that, but glad we got you now. Let's go ahead and start with that. Hunter Brown, rehab start on Sunday. We're trending in the right direction. We talked about all these things that need to fall into place for the Astros to turn around. I would say one of the biggest, if not the biggest, would be getting Hunter Brown back on the mound in an Astros uniform and also pitching well.
0: Yeah, no doubt about that. I think Hunter and also Hader coming back are probably the two biggest ones right now. But yeah, the fact he's going to make his, well, it looks like he'll make his first rehab start on Sunday. And he's, I mean, this is a spring training progression. So he's probably going to need, you know, four or five. You know, the thing about Hunter is he's going to want to get back here as quickly as possible, but he's, you know, he's going to have to trust the process with this and not try to overdo it. And it's just going to be a matter of, you know, how

0: at least consistently that bad considering all the things that have worked against them.
1: Yeah, they have the worst ERA, bullpen ERA in the league.
0: Oh, there you go.
1: I mean, I think a lot of that was early on in April, just when their starters weren't going deep and they just weren't equipped all of a sudden to cover, you know, 5, 6, 7 innings a game when you were just, you know, losing a starter a week. So I feel like they have pitched better recently, especially in the month of May. I mean, Okert, it seems like he pitches every game, but, you know, he's done a nice job. King's done a nice job. De Los Santos has been pretty good. You know, Blue Ball's been a little hit or miss, but, you know, he's got, you know, really good stuff and can give you multiple innings. So getting Hader back is going to help, and maybe that'll, you know, maybe that'll help Abreu as well. And hey, and they got a new guy coming today in the Elimber Santa. You know, he's a guy that put up some pretty impressive numbers in AAA. He was their best reliever in AAA, 1.4 ERA, a whip under one. He's got the ability to throw hard, but he sits around 94, but he's got a good slider and, you know, throws strikes. So, you know, I think we'll see him in some lower leverage spots to begin with, but he could develop into a weapon as we get deeper into the season.
0: All right, be honest. How many Santa puns do you have locked and loaded?
1: A lot. Well, I wrote a story yesterday about him, you know, getting called up, and it was full of Santa puns. So if you're looking for a good chuckle, you can check that out at astros.com. Santa is coming to town, yes. Chicago. So
0: it's Christmas in May for the Houston Astros.
1: Yeah, we could go on.
0: Of
1: and on.
0: Course.
1: I'll make a list of the puns and check it twice.
0: So. All right. Oh, here we go. All right, folks. It's going to be in Chicago all weekend. What are you playing? You playing the Improv, Chicago, Second City, somewhere there?
1: Yeah, we got two shows, Second City, you know, come on in. And we got some really good, really, really fresh stuff. A lot of Santa jokes.
0: Brian McTaggart, Astros.com, with us here on Sports Talk 790. Okay, obligatory stay of the rotation. Mike Burrows, of course, on Wednesday. Not exactly what you wanted, but wasn't terrible. Tatsuya Imai, same thing. Like, he was getting some swings and misses. I mean, if we can try to be glass half full about Hunter batting down the hatches till Hunter Brown gets back, and then a couple of guys being solid? Because I feel like we've been saying that, and now we're 50 games into the season, and we're still waiting for some of the guys to turn the corner.
1: Yeah, I mean, I think you have to. I mean, it's still better than it was in April when nobody was going. It seems like no one could finish five innings. So guys are pitching a little deeper. But, yeah, Lambert's got to be a little bit better. Burrows, especially with his stuff and what he's done. And he's had one tremendous start. We've got to see more of that. You know, Imai looked like he's got to start stacking good starts. I mean, that was his second best start. So could he do that twice in a row? But you're right. It just feels like everyone in the rotation, with the exception of Arrigetti, who pitches today, everyone just needs to click it into another gear, get a little deeper, get a little more efficient, just pitch a little bit better. And then with Hunter coming back, then it gets a little bit interesting. But still, you know, too many of these starts are, you know, guys are getting hurt by long balls, and the walks continue to be an issue.
0: Yeah, and I will see what happens there. But on the side of with the hitting, what I mean, I know it's obviously been Joe Espada said they've gone up against some good pitching. They've been unfortunately having to deal with all these injuries, and I especially want to highlight Cam Smith. If I had a, you know, we do a segment on Tuesdays, Brian, about gut feelings. If you had a gut feeling, and I say without injury, does Cam Smith get a plate appearance in the minor leagues, what would you say? Yes or no?
1: My gut feeling says no, because I just wonder who would they replace him with. I mean, do you call up Kevin Biggio, who can play some outfield, is swinging it pretty good the last few weeks? Or would you rather, you know, have Cam here and try to work it out here? But it wouldn't totally surprise me. I mean, and maybe it's needed, frankly. But again, I mean, you look at the AAA roster, who would you replace him with that you would feel better about? And maybe it doesn't matter. Maybe Cam just needs to go down there for a couple of weeks and get some at bats get some results to where he feels really good and try to bring that back up here. I'm sure those are conversations that are happening. But to answer your question, I will say no. I mean, I think he will be in the big leagues as we continue here.
0: I know Joe Espada spoke earlier today. Did he give any kind of update on Lance McCullers Jr. or any kind of timeline with that?
1: No, I asked him about Lance specifically and really didn't get any information.

0: So it's kind of weird. They're a little bit quiet on what's going on with him. So not much to report there, unfortunately. I don't know if that's a bad omen, or are they just, you know, he's getting more tests or what.
1: Yeah. All right. Well, I guess if I had to guess, then that would maybe be it for him. We'll see, I guess, obviously, as the season goes along, but hadn't pitched well. He had the shoulder thing. He had the fingernail thing as well. We know all the ailments that he's had. How do you see the legacy, really, of Lance McCullers Jr. in an Astros uniform? Because, I mean, he came up, he was a phenom, big part of the World Series championship team, one of the heart and soul guys. I mean, he coined the phrase, bury me in the H. I know a lot of the fans got mad at him for his body failing him, but the talent being there, the big contract that unfortunately he didn't live up to. Just to me, an interesting story. How do you view Lance McCullers Jr. as a Houston Astro?
0: Yeah, I think you summed it up pretty well. I mean, it's a complicated legacy with a lot of layers. But if you remember, you know, go back to when he was drafted in 2012, they took Correa at number one to save some money so they could get McCullers. McCullers was a pretty firm commitment to University of Florida. And the Astros and Luno rolled the dice, and they took a player at number one that people didn't think would be taken number one, so they could pay him a little less money, and then they ended up giving that money to McCullers. And, you know, early in his career, he was terrific, like you said. I mean, when he was really healthy and had his good stuff, he was one of their best pitchers and, you know, made an all-star one season. And, you know, he's a guy who wore his emotions on his sleeve, a guy who always wanted to go out there and battle and take the ball, whose body failed him, and it failed him over and over. And as frustrating as that was for the fans, it was more frustrating for him, because he's the one that was going to have to go through the rehab. He's the one that paid the money and wasn't living up to the contract. And I know that is something that probably, you know, eats at a player who's as competitive as he is. So, but I think whenever his career is done and, you know, he comes back to Minute Maid Park and is honored or whatever, I think there'll be good vibes for Lance, just because he cared and he was a part of two World Series winning teams and started game seven of the World Series. And at the end of the day, he poured everything he had into the mound every time he went out there, but he just could not stay healthy.
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0: Thanks, Ross. Talk later.
1: All right, there you go. 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
1: 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Right now it is 58 degrees with a mostly cloudy sky. And let's see, coming up in the next couple of hours, going to be 62 degrees, around 63, 64 throughout the game. All the rain percentages lower than 5%, so it should be a beautiful day in Chicago to catch some day baseball. Your Astros batting leaders are brought to you by Trajan Wealth Management for your Houston Astros. As we know, it is Yordan Alvarez leading the way in many offensive categories for the squad. He leads the way with 15 home runs on the season. Christian Walker has the next most with 11. And then after that, it is a significant drop off. Isak Paredes has 5. Couple of guys with 4, Altuve, Bryce Matthews, and Cam Smith. Your OPS leader is Yordan Alvarez. Then after that, we're talking about another drop-off as Christian Walker has not had a good month of May. He is down to an 819 OPS as he started off the season red hot, was hitting over 300, normally around a 250, 255 hitter. So that's where he is right now. So not surprising to see a big drop-off for Christian Walker there. But he has tied the team lead with Yordan Alvarez, both of them with 31 runs batted in apiece. That is your Astros batting leaders, or I should say those are your Astros batting leaders. They are brought to you by Trajan Wealth Management. Okay, quick segment here. We got a little thrown off the clock because we had the technical difficulties waiting to get Brian McTaggart, so we're going to get back on track with a break here. Then we'll come back with our mound matchup, keys to victory, starting lineups, all that good stuff. We're getting ready for the Astros taking on the Chicago Cubs. 120, first pitch here on Sports Talk 790.
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1: Welcome back to the final segment of the Astros on Deck program. Thank you, Jose. 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All right, as we talked about earlier, you have Hunter Brown getting a start on Sunday. He's in the pipeline to success, hopefully, for the Corpus Christi Hooks. Also, Josh Hader will be pitching on Sunday for the Corpus Christi Hooks. Hader pitching yesterday in Corpus. He gave up one earned run in one inning, gave up one hit, didn't walk anybody, and struck out two. So you need both of those guys back at the front end and at the back end. Bullpen has been struggling. Starting pitching has been struggling. Hunter Brown and Josh Hader, they are on the Hawkins Corporation, a pipeline to success. HawkinsCorp.com for more. All right, your mound matchup is brought to you by Morrow Mechanical Cooling and Heating. As I mentioned earlier, you got two guys with Houston ties. Right-hander Spencer Arrighetti, he is 5-1 on the season with a 1.50 ERA. Jameson Taillon is 2-3 with a 4.97 ERA. Last 2 years, Jameson Taillon has been under 4 in terms of the ERA, so hopefully this is not a get-right game for him against a struggling Houston Astros offense. Of course, both today's starters growing up in the greater Houston area. 2018 grad of Cinco Ranch, Spencer Arrighetti, facing off against 2010 grad of the Woodlands High School in Jameson Taillon. Last time out, Spencer Arrighetti was very good, been one of the top starters in the majors, 5-1 with those six starts. And he has allowed one earned run or less in five of his six starts this season. Took a no-hitter into the eighth inning in his last start against the Texas Rangers, which, of course, ended in a 2-0 win for the Houston Astros. So your mound matchup is Spencer Arrighetti versus Jameson Taillon. It's presented to you by Morrow Mechanical Cooling and Heating. 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For the Chicago Cubs, it'll be Nico Hoerner at second base leading things off. You have Michael Busch at first base batting second. Alex Bregman, ever heard of that guy? He bats third. He is at third base. You got Ian Happ in left field batting cleanup. Seiya Suzuki is in right field batting fifth. Michael Conforto is the designated hitter as he bats sixth. Then at seventh, you have Carson Kelly. He is at the backstop. Pete Crow Armstrong is in center field batting eighth. And then Dansby Swanson is at shortstop for the Cubs. He bats ninth. On the Houston Astros side, Jeremy Peña is leading things off, hitting .259 on the season. He is at shortstop. Isak Paredes is at the hot corner for the Stros as he bats second. Yordan Alvarez, your designated hitter, batting third. Christian Walker at the cold corner at first base as he bats cleanup. Jake Myers patrolling center field for the Stros. He bats fifth. Braden Shoemake, been playing all over the infield. He is at second base as he bats sixth for the Stros. Cam Smith in right field batting seventh. Then you have Zach Cole batting eighth. He is in left field. And then Christian Vasquez is at the backstop for the Houston Astros as he rounds out your starting lineup presented by Houston Equipment Repair. They keep your generator running and strong. All right, key to victory for the Houston Astros, of course, we'll go with keeping the ball in the ballpark in Chicago. That is always a key. Spencer Arrighetti, not really a fly ball guy, so it should be fine, hopefully, there. But one of the things that he has had an issue with that hasn't come to bite him yet has been issuing a lot of walks. 21 walks in 36 innings pitched for Spencer Arrighetti. For comparison, Jameson Taillon has only walked 17 batters in 50 innings pitched this season. So limiting the walks, of course, very simplified. Keep the ball in the ballpark, throw strikes. That is always going to be a key to victory for the Houston Astros. That will be one for them today. Also, I will go with Yordan Alvarez as a guy who's had some success with Jameson Taillon on the hill. 4-12, that's a .333 average in his career with one home run. And Christian Vasquez, 4-9, that's a .444 batting average against Taillon with a home run as well. Both of those guys, keys to victory for the Stros. That's going to do it for the Astros On Deck program here on Sports Talk 790. My name is Ross Villarreal saying thank you so much for listening. Thanks to Jonathan Allen, producing, doing a great job as he always does. I won't talk to you guys till Monday, but enjoy the Astros Radio Network. Astros and Cubs coming your way on 790.
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1: Greetings from Wrigley Field in Chicago, Illinois, where today the Houston Astros open up a three-game series against the Chicago Cubs. This is the continuation of a three-city, 10-game road trip that started with the Astros dropping 2 out of 3 in Minnesota, including a 4-1 loss in the series finale to the Twins on Wednesday. Christian Vasquez, an RBI single, 2 hits for Cam Smith, but the Astros have dropped 3 of their last 4. Cubs, meanwhile, they've lost 5 in a row after getting swept by the Brewers in a three-game series earlier this week at Wrigley, including a 5-0 loss on Wednesday. Cubs have also dropped 9 of their last 11. Astros are 20-31. That puts them in fourth in the AL West, 6.5 games behind the A's, while the Cubs are 29-21. That puts them in second in the NL Central, 1.5 games behind Milwaukee. Let's take a look at today's pitching matchups brought to you by Houston Methodist, leading medicine. Well, it's Spencer Arrighetti getting the ball for the Astros, and he's been the most dependable starter since coming up in mid-April. 5-1 record, a 1.50 ERA in 6 starts. And he took a no-hitter into the 8th inning in his last outing on Friday against the Rangers.
2: Yeah, kind of a lesson for Spencer Arrighetti. Last time he took a no-hitter deep into the ballgame, his next game he didn't get out of the 1st inning. So he was kind of laughing about that, saying, hey, I got to pay close attention to details and not take any game for granted no matter what. First thing you do, you come to Wrigley Field, you look at the flags, see which way they're blowing. And for Arrighetti in this ballgame, the wind is blowing in. So you can challenge guys when you fall behind in the count.
1: Meanwhile, Jameson Taillon's on the mound for the Cubs today. Taillon coming off one of the worst outings of his career Saturday at the White Sox, giving up 8 runs and 5 home runs in that ballgame. He's allowed 16 homers, the home runs this year, the most among big league pitchers.
2: Yeah, and he's going to notice where the flags are flying too, so he can challenge batters in a situation like this too. He's a veteran. He knows what to do. He's lost some of his velocity, so he can't get away with mistakes the way he used to, but he can certainly take advantage of his intellect when it comes to the wind conditions.
1: We'll be back with more of Astro Launch right after this.
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3: Keys to today's game brought to you by Prize Picks, the official daily sports partner of the Houston Astros. Well, it's been noticeable with the drop-off in offense for the Astros in the month of May. Got off to such a strong start to the season over April, and a lot of it was because they were seeing quite a few pitches, taking some walks, the strikeout rate was low, but we've seen those two go in the opposite direction here in the month of May, and I know that's something that the Astros want to try and get back to offensively, is look more like they did in April.
2: Yeah, but just be patient. It seems like it's so simple, but once things don't go your way, you start to chase hits and you start to expand the strike zone a little bit and fall into the pitcher's hands as far as what he wants to do. So if he gets ahead of the count, you're not going to see many more strikes after that. So I think that's a good plan for the Astros, is just be more patient first couple of pitches.
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3: Joe had the off day yesterday. I mean, you're in a pretty tough stretch right now with 23 games in 24 days with just that off day yesterday, so I'm sure it was much needed.
11: It was. Our team really needed that off day, refresh, recover, and, you know, back at it. You know, we got Cubs and Rangers coming up. We just had a meeting on how to handle the next couple of days. Important for us to stay, you know, engaged and one pitch, one game at a time. We are working through some stiff offensive, you know, some things offensively that we need to make adjustments quickly. But, you know, for the most part, we are in a really good spot mentally and physically.
3: You talk about the offense and making some adjustments. Is it, when you talk about adjustments, is it more, because, I mean, obviously the strikeout rate has gone up, the walk rate has gone down. Is it more about seeing more pitches? How do you see it?
11: Just approach, right? Mm-hmm. You know, when we have to work more collectively. I think right now when we are doing our best is when we are able to, you know, work the count, you know, get the pitch count up for, like we were doing in the month of April. Mm-hmm. That's the part that we are missing right now. We get people on base, don't try to be a hero. Just get a guy over or get one guy in if there's multiple guys on base. It's just playing team baseball, like team offense. Mm-hmm. And when we started doing that, we started feeling good about ourselves.
12: Your bullpen looks a little different over the last few days compared to what we had seen. One, you got Nate Pearson finally healthy. You know, had the shoulder, had the elbow issue in spring training after the surgery this past offseason. We saw him get up to 100. I mean, that's one of the things you liked about Pearson, and I'm sure a big reason why you're hoping to get him out there.
11: Yeah, big arm, big stuff, can create swing and misses. So excited to have him. It was an early acquisition for us. We really been keeping an eye on him for a while. He's healthy. You know, we got Santa also up here. He's another kid that could create some swing and miss. He was having a really good year in AAA. And we need all contribution from all those guys, right? We need to have consistent quality outings from those guys in the back end. So the best way you could do that is by, you know, getting everyone involved and getting everyone an opportunity to get, you know, innings in a game.
12: Yeah, you mentioned Ellenberg Santa getting his contract selected today and part of the bullpen mix. And obviously you got to see quite a bit of him in spring training. Had been a starter up until last season. Because of that starter background, do you think it's easier for guys like that to pitch multiple innings if you need to? Not necessarily two, but like an inning and a third, things like that?
11: Yeah, what we like is just his stuff has kind of spiked up since he's pitching the bullpen. Uh-huh. Like his fastball has more velo, better shape. He spins the ball. He's always been able to spin the ball well. Can go multiple innings if you want to, but we're just excited the fact that he's getting the ball in the zone, and he has become a tough at bat.
12: Taking on this Cubs team, kind of an interesting team. They've had two 10-game win streaks this year, but they've also lost to five in a row coming into this game. What do you make of this Cubs team, just watching from afar and looking at some of the numbers?
11: It's a good roster, well-balanced, speed, some power. They're very patient. You got to throw strikes for these guys. They have a couple of guys that are aggressive on the bases. They play good defense. And every time you go to Wrigley, you have to play the element. We have to play clean baseball. They do things very well. They do the small things very well. We have to do things better than they do.
12: All right, Joe Espada, Astros manager. Thanks for joining us. Good luck today.
11: Thanks, Robert.
12: Back with more of Astro Launch right after this.
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0: back to Astrolaunch. The Astros take on the Chicago Cubs. 3-day games at Wrigley Field. It's going to be great. The weather conditions look to be fabulous. The wind's blowing in for this game. So probably a pitcher's duel with Tyone and Arrigetti in this one. We'll have the first pitch in lineups with the Cubs and the Astros right after this.
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13: Kiss it goodbye.
15: This is Yanier Diaz.
13: Si, senor.
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13: See you later.
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13: There it goes.
16: Jose Altuve here.
13: 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It's gone. Jose Altuve.
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0: All right, let's do this. We're live from the Houston Methodist broadcast booth at Wrigley Field in Chicago, Illinois. It's time for Astros baseball. Get out those scorecards. Here's today's starting lineups. First for the Astros, Houston leads off with Jeremy Peña, the shortstop. Batting second at third base, Isak Paredes. Yordan Alvarez bats third. He's the DH, batting cleanup. First baseman Kristen Walker. Jake Myers in center field bats fifth. Batting sixth is Braden Shoemake, the second baseman. Right fielder Cam Smith bats seventh. Batting eighth, it's Zach Cole, the left fielder. And doing the catching, batting ninth, Christian Vasquez. That's Peña, Paredes, and Alvarez. Walker, Myers, and Shoemake. Smith, Cole, and Vasquez. And doing the pitching for the Astros is 26-year-old righty Spencer Arrighetti. Now for the Cubs. Chicago leads off with Nico Hoerner, their second baseman. Batting second, Michael Busch, the first baseman. At third base, batting third, Alex Bregman. Ian Happ in left field bats fourth. Batting fifth, Seiya Suzuki. He's in right field. Michael Conforto, the DH, bats sixth. Batting seventh, doing the catching, Carson Kelly. Pete Crow Armstrong, the center fielder, bats eighth. And batting ninth, Dansby Swanson, the shortstop. That's Hoerner, Busch, and Bregman. Happ, Suzuki, and Conforto, followed by Kelly, Crow, Armstrong, and Swanson. Doing the pitching for Chicago, 34-year-old righty Jameson Taillon. We'll have the first pitch right after this.
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0: 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And the accounts and descriptions of this game may not be disseminated without the express written consent of the Houston Astros. Once again on the play-by-play, here's Robert.
4: Thank you, Steve. It's right-hander Jameson Taillon on the mound for the Cubs today. 2-3 with a 4.97 ERA and 9 starts, 50 and two-thirds innings. 44 hits, 17 walks, 42 strikeouts. League batting 230 against a 34-year-old from the Woodlands. He was the second overall pick in the draft back in 2010 by the Pirates. And Taillon, now in his fourth season with the Cubs, last year of a four-year, $68 million deal, he signed with them as a free agent. Jeremy Peña will lead things off for the Astros, right-handed hitting shortstop. Fourth game back for him. Peña hitting 259 in 13 games this season, 305 on base percentage. And the first pitch of the ball game is swung through for strike one, 92 on the elevated fastball. No home runs and one RBI for Peña. Open stance from the right side. Here's the 0-1. Swing and a miss, came with a sweeper, and it's nothing and two.
0: 60 degrees at first pitch at Wrigley Field with the wind blowing in from center field at about 10, 15 miles per hour.
4: Yeah, you look at those flags above the big hand-operated scoreboard beyond center. The 0-2, that's down and away. Did he go around? He did not, says the first base umpire, Chad.

0: down quite a bit. Doesn't throw as hard as he used to. He's around 91, 92 miles per hour these days.
1: 3-2. Swing and a ground ball through the left side, a base hit for Pena. So Jeremy putting together a solid AB after falling behind, and he gets rewarded with a single.
0: I believe that's every game on this road trip now that Jeremy has reached three hits and a hit by pitch.
1: First pitch of the ball game was brought to you by Daikin, proud to help listeners stay comfortable indoors while perfecting the air we share. So Pena aboard for Isak Paredes, right-handed hitting third baseman. Batting .244, .333 on base percentage. Pitch on the way. And that is high for a ball. Paredes, 5 homers, 20 RBIs. He homered most recently on Tuesday in Minnesota. The one game in the 3-game set that the Astros won at Target Field, 1-0. And that's over for a strike. Cut fastball makes it 1-1. Astros in their orange tops today with the gray pants. Cubs in their light blue tops. 1-1. And that breaking ball is a bit high. 2 balls and a strike. City Connect uniforms for the Cubs with these light blue tops and white pants with dark blue stripes down the side. 2-1. And that is off the outside corner, and it's 3-1 now to Paredes. Missed with the cut fastball.
0: Of course, the Astros got Paredes from the Chicago Cubs. He was in that Kyle Tucker trade along with Cam Smith and Hayden Wesneski.
1: The Cubs had acquired him at the deadline the year before, 3-1. And Paredes slugs this one pretty deep to left center. Racing back through Armstrong, makes the catch, a step in front of the ivy for out number one. Back to first base goes Pena. Well, hit pretty well by Paredes.
0: There's no doubt that the wind kept that one in the ballpark. That was ticketed for that 368 sign in left center field.
1: Here's Jordan. Fifth in the AL with a .303 average. Fourth with a .412 on base percentage. Tied for fourth in the AL with 15 homers. Tied for eighth with 31 runs batted in. Outfield straight away. Pitch to Jordan. Shows bunt. Pulls it back. Takes a strike. Saw Bregman playing back. And way off the line, his former teammate thought about taking a shot.
0: Yeah, I mean, I think the Cubs would be okay with that because Bregman hasn't even moved.
1: Jordan, 1 for his last 16. Here's the 0-1. And that is a little low, like that was over the outside corner, but down. It's a 1-1 count. Home plate umpire today is Chad Fairchild. Chad Whitson at first base. Crew chief Bill Miller at second. Brian Walsh has the calls at third. No score, 1-1, 1 out for the Astros, top of the first in Chicago, 1-1. It's outside, 2 balls and a strike, missed with an off-speed offering.
0: But Tyone's really pitching well, and the way he pitches lefties is he'll throw a lot of backdoor cutters to him. So we'll keep an eye on that.
1: Jordan, 4 for 12 in his career off Tyone with a homer. 2-1. And there's a strike over the outside corner to level the count. Another huge crowd at Wrigley Field. Of course, the Friday day games, they're a tradition here. Only place around baseball that regularly plays day games on Fridays, which is often the first day of a series, like today. 2-2. That's hit foul and out of play off to the left. 2-2 still. As a matter of fact, with the agreement that the Cubs have with the city of Chicago, they pretty much have to play day games on Fridays here. All 3 games this series are day games. Two two to Jordan. Swing and a miss. Struck him out on a 94-mile-an-hour two-seamer. And that is the first punch out for Tyone. 2 away with Pena still at first.
0: Here's the Cubs defense in the outfield left to right. It's Happ, Crow, Armstrong, and Suzuki. Bregman's at third. Swanson at shortstop. Horner at second. Bush is the first baseman, and Carson Kelly is catching.
1: So 2 out, Pena at first base. No score, top of the first. The batter, Christian Walker, right-handed hitting first baseman, batting .255, .330 on base percentage, 11 homers. Tied for eighth in the AL with 31 runs batted in. Outfield straight away against him. Infield shade slightly to pull. Tyone with the delivery. And that's down and away for a

0: Astros and Cubs, two teams that come into this series trying to get on track offensively. 1-0. Swing and a miss at a pitch down and away, and it's a ball and a strike to Walker. Cubs outscored 19-5. In their last series, Brewers sweeping a three-game series from them here. Got shut out Wednesday, 1-1. Swing and a miss, went after a high one. 93 on that fastball. Walker not happy with himself, 1-2. Cubs have had two 10-game win streaks this year. Since their last 10-game win streak, they've lost 9 of 11. Tyone's 1-2 to Walker. Swing and a miss. Got him on another high fastball. Walker strikes out, and the side is retired. Pena leadoff hit, but Tyone back-to-back punchouts to end the inning. And after a half inning of play at Wrigley, Astros nothing. Cubs coming up.
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0: No score, Astros and Cubs, bottom of the first. Spencer Arrighetti on the mound for the Astros today. 5-1, a 1.50 ERA in six starts. 36 innings, 22 hits, 21 walks, 35 strikeouts. League batting 176 against the 26-year-old from Katy. Won his last start Friday against the Rangers. Took a no-hitter into the eighth. Lost it with one out in the eighth on a Justin Foscue single. Finished with 7 1/3 scoreless. Nico Horner will lead things off for the Cubs. Right-handed hitting second baseman. Arrighetti with the delivery. And there's a strike on the outside corner. 92 on the fastball to Horner, who's batting 264, 348 on base percentage. Four homers, 30 runs batted in. Horner using his timeout after the very first pitch. Now he's ready. Here comes the 0-1 from Arrighetti. Breaking ball down and away. It's a Cubs offense that sees quite a few pitches. They have one of the lowest swing rates of any offense in baseball and the second highest walk rate. Here's the 1-1. Swing and a miss. Chased one darting down and in. Some movement on that two-seamer. And it's 1-2.
1: It's been a little bit of everything in this little downturn for the Cubs, losing, as you mentioned, 9 of their last 11. It's been offense. It's been pitching and defense. All of it's kind of cratered.
0: Here's the 1-2. Swing and a miss. Chased one off the plate away. So Nico Horner strikes out to start the ball game. Arrighetti getting him on that curveball for the first out.
1: That's the thing. If he can show just a little bit, like that one fastball that ran inside so well, if he can show that just a little bit to these righties, he can get a lot of chase on that breaking ball.
0: Here's Michael Busch, left-handed hitting first baseman, batting 233. 360 on base percentage, four homers, 27 driven in. Pareda steps shy of the grass at third, way off the line. First pitch. And Busch rifles it down the right field line, but foul off the top of the brick sidewall. And it's nothing and one. Busch, left-handed hitting first baseman, 34 home runs last year for the Cubs. Here's the 0-1. And that's hit the other way, right at Pena. Had to leave his feet slightly after taking a step to his right. And Busch is the second out.
1: He had to really follow that ball closely all the way into his glove, though. That had a little movement on it.
0: So two out and nobody on for Alex Bregman. In his first year with the Cubs, last year with the Red Sox, before that with the Astros, of course. 249 average for Bregman, 332 on base percentage, four homers, 16 runs batted in for Bregman, who was 1-for-12 in the Brewers series that the Cubs just concluded. First pitch. And that is a strike at the knees on the outside corner, nothing and one. Bregman opted out of his deal with the Red Sox after last season, an all-star year for him, and signed a 5-year, $175 million contract with the Cubs. Arrighetti with the 0-1. Breaking ball low, and it's a one-ball, one-strike count. Bregman, a three-time All-Star, mentioned last year with Boston, and also 2018 and 2019 in an Astros uniform. Here's the 1-1. Can't hold up on the curve down, and it's 1-2. Jack Fairchild making the call on the swing from behind the plate. Scoreless ball game, two out, no one on for the Cubs, bottom of the first. Arrighetti the 1-2. And Bregman lifts this one shallow center. That drops in for a base hit. So Alex Bregman is aboard with the first hit of the game for the Cubs. Comes with two out in the home first.
1: He's able to reach that ball. That was off the end of the bat and just kind of zigzagged into shallow center field.
0: So Bregman aboard for Ian Happ, switch hitting left fielder, batting 215, 353 on base percentage, 10 homers, 20 RBIs. He's really been scuffling. 0 for his last 21 with 13 strikeouts. Switch hitter batting left. Pitch on the way. And a swing and a miss, nothing and one. Happ, when he's at his best, is usually one of the table setters for the Cubs, batting in the top third of the order, but hitting fourth today. There goes Bregman. The 0-1 is outside. A fake go by Bregman. He put on the brakes after going less than a quarter of the way. Vasquez was out of his crouch quickly. And it's a one ball, one strike count.
1: And get the set feed. He was ready to fire. Bregman would have gotten hosed if he'd have taken off and gone all the way to second.
0: Bregman's 2-for-2 stealing bases this year. Walker holding him on. Now the 1-1. And that's hit the other way down the left field line. Will it stay fair? Just fair. Hits the line. Bregman on his way to third. Ian Happ will go to second as the throw went to third from Cole. Not the best decision by Zach Cole, and the Cubs have 2 men in scoring position with two out. Ian Happ inning an 0-for-21.
1: Yeah, I'm not sure why some of these outfielders continue to throw at those lead runners and let those trail runners get into scoring position.
0: I mean, it's inexcusable, frankly. They'll credit Happ with a double. So 2 men in scoring position, two out for Seiya Suzuki, right-handed hitting right fielder. Arrighetti delivers, and that's down and away with a breaking ball. Suzuki hitting .269, .369 on base percentage, 7 homers and 18 runs batted in. Arrighetti set, hands just below the belt, delivers a 1-0. Breaking ball in there for a strike. Suzuki in his 5th season with the Cubs after playing 9 years in Japan for the Hiroshima Carp. 32 home runs, 103 RBIs a year ago. 1-1. Ground ball pulled left side right at the third baseman Paredes. He's up with it, throws across in time, and the side is retired. Cubs a couple of two-out hits, but no runs. And after one, Astros nothing, Cubs nothing.
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0: 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Robert Ford, Steve Sparks, produce engineer Matt Bolts at Wrigley Field. First game of a three-game series between the Astros and Cubs. Jameson Taillon back out there, allowed a leadoff hit to Pena, but got out of the inning without incident. Jake Myers will stand in. Right-handed hitting center fielder. His third game back, coming off the IL from the oblique injury. First pitch, and Myers grounds it past the dive of Bregman, and in a left, a base hit. So Jake Myers is aboard, second straight inning with a leadoff hit for the Astros.
1: Astros, with the wind blowing in, might be a little bit more aggressive on the base pass. I can understand Pena not running because of the leg issues.
0: Second hit for Myers since his return from that oblique injury that kept him out 5 weeks. Here's Braden Shoemake, left-handed hitting second baseman. Bregman is stepping on the grass at third. First pitch is at the knees for a strike. Started him off with a curve. Shoemake batting .291 in 19 games. .291 on base percentage. 3 homers and 7 runs batted in. After a hot stretch, he's cooled off. 1 for his last 14. 0-1. And Shoemake skies this one into left. Coming in is Happ, waiting for it to come down. And Happ makes the catch for the first out. Myers back to first base. Enjoy all-you-can-eat seats during select Friday and Saturday Astros games through July 4th. 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One out and one on for Cam Smith, former Cubs draft pick. Right-handed hitting right fielder. Two hits Wednesday in Minnesota. Throw over to first, and back with a dive goes Myers. Smith hitting .206, .299 on base percentage, 4 homers, 17 runs batted in. Taillon set at the letters, delivers. Breaking ball down. Snap throw down to first, not in time from Kelly. As Myers in with the head first slide. He faked like he was going to go there. Drawing the throw. Myers 1 for 3 stealing bases this year. The 1-0. It's high. 2 balls and no strikes. Smith drafted by the Cubs in the first round in 2024. 14th overall pick in that draft. Traded after the 2024 season to the Astros in that Kyle Tucker deal. Played just 32 games with the Cubs in the minors. 2-0. That's outside. 3 balls and no strikes. And this is the first time Cam Smith has played at Wrigley Field. Yeah, you get drafted by an organization, especially first-round pick. You start dreaming about that home ballpark, playing there one day. Well, Cam finally got here, just in a different uniform. 3-0. That is a strike on the outside corner. Cam took a step toward first, but Chad Fairchild raised the right arm. He was right, by the way, was the umpire. It's 3-1.
1: Cam was a third baseman back then.
0: That's right. Moved to the outfield spring training last year with the Astros. Throw over to first. Myers back with a dive. That's the second disengagement by Taillon. Smith, the orange batting gloves to match these orange tops, waiting for a 3-1. Here it comes. And Cam hits it foul and out of play off to the right to run the count full. Smith now will use his timeout as he wants to take his time getting back in the box. Myers at first. One out. No score. Top of the second at Wrigley Field. There goes the runner, the 3-2, and Smith drives this one out to right center. Pro Armstrong is racing back onto the warning track, runs it down just in front of the wall. Back to first base goes Myers, and there are two away. Well, we've already seen the wind, which is blowing in today, affect a couple of balls hit by the Astros, one by Paredes in the first, and certainly seen the knockdown that ball hit by Cam.
1: Two ex-Cubs, right?
0: That's right.
1: Heard at Wrigley Field.
0: So two out, Myers at first, and the batter is Zach Hole, left-handed hitting left fielder. Bregman in on the grass at third. First pitch. And a tie for a ball.
1: Cam hit that fly ball 106 miles per hour.
0: Cole batting 186 in 15 games. 205 on base percentage. Three homers, seven driven in. 1-0. And that is a little high. Two balls and no strikes.
1: Cole still without a walk. He has no walks and 18 strikeouts so far in this time around.
0: 2-0. And that's a little high. Three balls and no strikes. Well, maybe a chance for his first walk here, certainly in the driver's seat.
1: Yep. Should be taking a pitch.
0: Bush holding on Myers, the 3-0. And that's right in there for a strike, 3-1. Cole with a quick look down at third base coach Tony Perez-Chica before stepping back in. 3-1. Swing and a foul back to the screen. Fastball away, and the count is now full. The fact that the wind is blowing in, it benefits pitchers, certainly. And Tyone, especially, considering he's allowed the most home runs in the big leagues and gave up a career-high tying 5 home runs in his last start. Runner will be going. The 3-2. Swing and a miss. Struck him out on the curves. Cole goes down. That's the third strikeout for Tyone. And for the second straight inning, the Astros strand the leadoff runner. And after 1.5, Astros nothing, Cubs nothing. Now this from your local station.
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1: 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No score, Astros and Cubs, bottom of the second. Michael Conforto will lead things off for Chicago, left-handed hitting DH, batting .322. In 29 games, .431 on base percentage, 3 homers, 11 runs batted in for Conforto. Spencer Arrighetti delivers, and it's outside for a ball. Conforto's been a really nice pickup for the Cubs. He's been a really good pinch hitter for them. Made the team out of spring training after signing a minor league deal. 1-0. There's a strike on the inside corner, 1-1. Had a down year with the Dodgers last season. So bad that the Dodgers left him off their playoff roster on their run to another title. Here's a 1-1. Swing and a bouncer foul at the first base side, right behind first base coach Jose Javier, and it's 1-2.
2: It's amazing what a change of scenery can do for a player sometimes, right?
1: Right.
2: Or just to hear something different is from a coach that might click.
1: Conforto hitting .199 with 12 homers as the Dodgers' everyday left fielder last year. 1-2. Breaking ball, a little low. 2-2.
2: Arrighetti thought he got it. He was ready to, for Vasquez to throw it around the horn.
1: Chad Fairchild got that right, just a hair below the zone. Here's a 2-2 to Conforto. Swing and a miss. Went back to the hook and gets his man. Second strikeout for Arrighetti, and there's one away.
2: That's the thing that's been so good with Spencer this year, is how effective that sweeper and that curveball have been against lefties. He's been able to get it to that back foot over and over again.
1: Now it's Carson Kelly. Right-handed hitting catcher, hitting .297, .381 on base percentage, 2 homers, 17 driven in. Pitch on the way. And a swing and a foul tip held on to by Vasquez for strike one. Yeah, last year, there was a significant disparity in how lefties hit Arrighetti compared to righties. Here's the 0-1. Swinging a foul back to the screen. Righties hit .190 with a .656 OPS off Arrighetti last year, while lefties hit .265 with an .841 OPS. So nearly a 200-point difference in OPS favoring left-handed hitters last season. But this year, lefties have hit Arrighetti for a higher OPS, but it's not nearly as stark of a difference. .588 OPS for lefties, .469 OPS for righties. Here's the 0-2 to Kelly. And that is just low with the curve. Looked like it had the outside corner, but down, and it's 1-2. Scoreless ball game. One out, no one on for the Cubs. Bottom of the second. 1-2 delivery. And that's pulled foul down the left field line. 1-2 still. So 2 years ago, 2024, Spencer Arrighetti on August 28th that season in Philadelphia had a no-hitter into the eighth inning. He lost it on a base hit by Austin Hayes of the Phillies. Still threw 7 2/3 scoreless, struck out 11 in that game. Got the win. 1-2. That's hit foul and out of play behind home. 1-2 still. But his very next start, September 4th in Cincinnati, he didn't make it out of the first inning. He gave up 9 runs, 3 earned in that game after taking a no-hitter into the eighth. And Arrighetti telling us after his last start, taking a no-hitter into the eighth inning against the Rangers, he wanted to make sure he didn't have a repeat performance. 1-2, swing and a miss, got him on the breaking ball. That's back-to-back strikeouts of Conforto and Kelly for Arrighetti. 2 away in the bottom of the second.
2: Well, like that last game for Arrighetti against the Rangers, this game too, man, the breaking ball has very, very tight spin.
1: 2 out and nobody on for Pete Crow Armstrong. left-handed hitting center fielder. Weighing on the grass, Paredes at third, first pitch. And there's a strike on the outside corner with a fastball. Crow Armstrong batting .225, .302 on base percentage, 5 homers, 20 runs batted in. .01. And that's a little high. It's a ball on the strike. It's been a struggle for Crow Armstrong lately, one for his last 14. And he committed errors in each of the last two games that the Cubs played against Milwaukee. 1-1. That's way inside. Crow Armstrong now with 3 errors for the season, which ties his career high. He's one of the best defensive center fielders in baseball. Still leads the majors in defensive runs saved for center fielders. Won a gold glove last year. 2-1. Breaking balls a little high. 3 balls and a strike.
2: We see Crow Armstrong really wrap that bat around his neck. There's a long way to go to get into the hitting zone from there.
1: Here's the 3-1. Swing and a foul goes to the backstop, full count. Crow Armstrong also had an incident in the other side of town, south side, on Sunday, game against the White Sox, where he didn't make a play. Fan said something to him, and he said something not very nice back to the fan that got caught on video, and that's become a huge firestorm here. 3-2, way outside for ball 4. And Crow Armstrong draws a walk, which is something he doesn't do a ton of. Just the 16th walk he's drawn this year. First one issued by Arrighetti. And that'll bring up Dansby Swanson, right-handed hitting shortstop. Batting .191, .295 on base percentage. 7 homers, 27 runs batted in for Swanson. Scoreless ball game, bottom of the second. Crow Armstrong certainly a threat to run at first. Pitch on the way. Breaking ball strike on the outside corner.
2: Yeah, he's trying to go. He's trying to time it up. Arrighetti held it just a beat longer where he wasn't ready to go, but he's trying right now.
1: 12 steals and 15 attempts for Crow Armstrong this season. Walker holding him on. Arrighetti a long set throw over to first, and Crow Armstrong back with the dive.
2: Good job of holding that ball a long time.
1: Swanson waiting for an 0-1. Another throw over to first, and it gets away from Walker. Kicks down the right field line after banging off the sidewall. Crow Armstrong is on his way to third, and he'll get in there without a throw. So an errant toss by Arrighetti appeared to be a little low, and Crow Armstrong gets to third base.
2: A hair low and a little bit inside the bag toward the base runner, and Walker couldn't get his glove to it.
1: So charge Arrighetti with the error.
2: Thank goodness there's 2 outs.
1: It's an 0-1 count to Swanson. And Phil remains back with 2 out. Arrighetti delivers. And there's a strike on the outside corner. Just did nip the corner with that curveball. And it's nothing and 2. Swanson now in his 4th season with the Cubs. Signed for 3 more years. 0-2. Pulled foul at the third base side right behind Coach Quentin Berry. And it's nothing and 2 still. Six pitches so far for Arrighetti in this game. Working in the second with 2 out, trying to strand a runner at third. The 0-2. That's popped up right side of the infield. Coming in is the first baseman Walker, still coming in. He gets there and makes the catch, moving toward home, and the side is retired. So Arrighetti works around the walk and the error. And after 2 innings in Chicago, Astros nothing, Cubs nothing.
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0: No score, top of the third inning. Woodlands native Jameson Taillon on the mound for the Cubs, 34 years old. He was a first rounder back in 2010 by the Pittsburgh Pirates. He was the second pick of that draft, drafted right in between Bryce Harper and Manny Machado. Yeah, he's had a good career, too. Here's Vasquez starting things for the Astros. Ninth place hitter, has three home runs. Stands right on top of the plate. Taillon, the righty, delivers the first pitch, and it's a strike on the outside corner. So far, both pitches with three strikeouts through the first two innings have been able to dance out of a little bit of trouble. Here's the pitch. Couldn't hold up on the swing, and it's 0-2. It's a sweeper. Vasquez asked for timeout. He'll tighten up the batting gloves. Left fielder's playing deep. It's Ian Happ. He's playing deep for the wind direction here at Wrigley Field. Here's a pitch, and it's tipped foul. Barely stayed alive. Another breaking ball, and it's still 0-2. But we sit pretty high here at Wrigley Field. We can see the lake out beyond right field.
1: Yeah, it's about a mile from here, Lake Michigan.
0: Yep.
1: And it's the wind off that lake that affects this ballpark so much.
0: Here's the pitch. It's upstairs. One ball and two strikes to Vasquez. Vasquez has caught every game so far on this road trip. Here's the pitch. Has slugged to left. Going back on it, Happ. He's on the warning track, and it's gone. Three rows deep into the seats in left field, and Vasquez puts the Astros on the board. It's 1-0.
1: We've already seen a couple of balls hit by the Astros, knocked down by the wind blowing in today. So you see that ball go in the air for Vasquez in left. Not sure if it was going to carry enough, but it just did. Vasquez is now 5-for-10 with two homers in his career off Jameson Taillon.
0: He's given up 17 home runs now this year, Taillon. That leads the major leagues. Here's Pena. Pena takes one inside. Daniel's Jewelers is your proud trip around the diamond sponsor. Don't miss out. Grab your 50% off coupon instantly at danielsjewelers.com/baseball. Here's the pitch. And that's on the outside corner. And it's 1-1 to Pena. Pena singled his last time up.
1: Pena tried to challenge that pitch, which was outside.
0: A little late.
1: It was too late, according to Chad Fairchild. And I think Fairchild got that right. It did seem a tad late. Got to do it quickly.
0: Yep. Couple seconds is it.
1: That's right.
0: Taillon, breaking ball, and that's tip foul. Got a piece of the catcher. He's okay. It's Carson Kelly back there. Nobody out. Astros take a 1-0 lead on Christian Vasquez's fourth home run of the season. Pena has reached all four games in the first inning of this road trip, batting leadoff. Three singles and a hit by pitch. Here's the 1-2. Breaking ball, got him. Chase one outside. Big sweeping breaking ball, and there's one away. Let's pause 10 seconds for Station ID on the Astros Radio Network.
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0: Here's Isaac Paredes. Hit one to deep left center field his last time up. It was caught on the warning track. Taillon's first pitch is a little outside.
1: Steve, I just saw a replay of Vasquez as he was rounding the bases after he hit his home run.
0: He say something to Bregman? Pitches a strike on the inside corner.
1: No, as he got to first base, he looked over at the Astros dugout, which is on the first base side here, and he acted like he was doing bicep curls, like, look how strong I am. I was able to get it through the wind and out of here.
0: Pitches outside after a couple of the Astros hit one of the warning tracks, right?
1: That's right.
0: Usually somebody will say, get in the weight room. There's one out, nobody on. Here's the pitch. And that's a strike. When Christian Vasquez came to the Astros in spring training, after playing for Team Puerto Rico in the World Baseball Classic. First day he was with the team, he was in Bradenton. And we went across the state to play that game, and Vasquez got his new jersey and it had the number 2 on it. And right away, he took a picture of it and sent it to Bregman. Pitches tipped foul. Let him know there's a new sheriff in town. I thought you were going to say he said something to Bregman on his way by.
1: I mean,
0: third
1: he may
0: base.
1: Have done that too.
0: I hope he did.
1: Yeah.
0: That's funny. 2-2 to Paredes. Here's the pitch. Breaking ball, chopped toward Bregman at third base. A big hop. And a good throw. Gets Paredes by a full step, and there's two outs. Here's Jordan. Jordan has had a tough May after an unbelievable March and April where he was the American League Player of the Month. He's really struggled this month, hitting right around 200, just 3 homers and 4 RBIs this month. Struck out his first time up. First pitch, he pokes to left. That's playable for half the left fielder. He'll circle underneath and make the catch. And there's 3 away. We play 2.5 at Wrigley Field. Christian Vasquez's homer gives the Astros a 1-0 lead.
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0: Astros lead at 1-0 on the Christian Vasquez homer. We're in the bottom of the third inning, and Eric Geddy will face the top of the lineup for Chicago, beginning with Nico Horner. He struck him out his last time, a right-on-right matchup. Small game on Apple TV today. For the national broadcast, a little longer in between innings. So everybody's kind of standing around now. Eric Geddy's already loose.
1: You know, one of the benefits to the broadcast being on Apple TV today is that you can change the audio feed to either team's radio broadcast. So hello to everybody listening to us and watching on Apple TV.
0: There you go. First pitch to Horner. Eric Geddy delivers, and that's a little bit low. So one thing that works pretty well, just a blanket statement, against this Chicago Cub team, they're really good fastball hitters for the most part, is spin. Here's the pitch, it's inside, and Eric Geddy can spin it. And you know who else can spin it? Tomorrow's starter, Kaiwei Tang.
1: Right.
0: He can spin it as well as anybody. So a couple of good starters for the Astros here against the Cubs. When you look at matchups like that, here's the pitch. It's outside, missing badly. It's 3 balls and no strikes to Horner. Eric Geddy with 3 strikeouts through the first 2 innings. Here's the pitch. And that catches the corner, and Horner is going to challenge. I think that was outside.
1: It was. He's going to head to first here.
0: I saw Vasquez kind of reach for it and pull it back.
8: Ball four, Skyward, two remaining.
0: So it's ball four. Horner walks on four straight.
1: Yeah, nearly 2.5 inches outside.
0: Michael Busch, the batter, lined out to shortstop his last time out. He's a lefty. Paredes, the third baseman, with both feet on the infield grass. Astros with their orange tops and gray pants on today. Long pause by Arrighetti. Now, this one's fouled straight back into the net. Manny's doing a good job of holding the baseball and getting the base runner. It's kind of heavy legged.
1: There's a good article in The Athletic yesterday about how much the pitch timer has affected and helped the running game.
0: Arrighetti set just below the belt buckle. Here's the pitch. Outside.
1: Because as you mentioned, you know, pitcher holding a ball, that's an age-old tactic, right? To try and slow down a running game. But you can't do it for as long or as often because of the pitch timer. Or runners know, they can just look at the pitch timer, kind of know when you have to throw the ball.
0: Throw over. So as long is one of the things that means something, not just to the base runner, but also to the hitter who can kind of get tired waiting for you to throw a pitch.
1: Uh-huh.
0: We used to hold it as long as we could until we knew he was about to call timeout. Runner goes. Here's the pitch. It's a ball. Throw down, not in time. It's pretty close to being a strike. But it's a two-ball, one-strike count now.
1: And pitch just did miss the zone a bit high, perhaps. And Horner had Arrighetti timed perfectly.
0: Yep. Had a great jump.
1: He was going as soon as that left leg came up.
0: And, of course, they're trying to jumpstart their offense. They've been struggling, so it doesn't surprise us. He's 10 for 11 now in stolen base attempts. Here's the 2-1. And it's fouled. You can tell Busch was trying to pull that baseball to move the runner along.
1: Yeah, that's his job now.
0: Not now with two strikes, it's
1: yeah,
0: whatever.
1: Exactly.
0: Put it in play. Horner, great speed on second. Busch, 28-year-old first baseman. Astros lead 1-0, bottom of the third. Arrighetti would love a punch out. Here's the pitch. And it's low. Spun it in there, a curveball. And it's 3-2.
8: 3-2.
0: Arrighetti, a couple of glances at second. Now the pitch. And it's way inside. I believe that got a piece of Busch. It's going to be a hit by pitch, putting runners on first and second now. All of a sudden, the Cubs come charging back. Christian Vasquez is going to call timeout and walk this baseball out to the mound. Josh Miller, pitching coach, out of the dugout now, too.
1: He's kind of lost his way here. Arrighetti walked the first man, Horner, on four straight pitches and loses Busch. Even if that didn't hit him, it was going to be ball four. They're trying to get Arrighetti back into the strike zone.
0: So Arrighetti pitched here a couple of years ago. It was in April of 2024. And he gave up a three-run homer to Dansby Swanson and ended up losing that game 4-3. And who was on the mound for the Cubs? Jameson Taillon.
1: Yeah, that was Arrighetti's third big league start.
0: That three-run homer by Swanson was in the first inning of that game back in 2024. So here we go. It's Bregman at the plate, who singled softly into shallow center his last time up. Chokes up a little bit. Here's the pitch. And he pulls it foul. That's onto the roof down the left field line, way ahead of it.
1: Alex Bregman currently using Want to Be a Baller by Lil Troy as his walk-up music, Houston rap classic that he used on several occasions as a member of the Astros. Glad to know he hasn't forgotten his roots.
0: First and second for the Cubs. Nobody out. Here's the pitch. Inside and hitting. Two-seamer ran in. They were trying to crowd Bregman. And it just kept running and running and running, and it hit Bregman, and now the bases are loaded for the cleanup hitter, Ian Happ. Nobody out.
1: That's 6-hit batters on the season for Arrighetti now and 7 starts.
0: Happ, 31-year-old left-handed hitter, doubled on a ball to left field his last time up.
1: Yeah, and that ended in 0-for-21 for Happ.
0: Infielders for the Astros are going to stay back. They'll concede a run. Arrighetti out of the stretch. First pitch to Happ. Breaking ball on the outside corner. Strike one, a beauty. Friday afternoon baseball at Wrigley Field. Wind blowing in from center field. Here's the pitch. Reaches for it, pops it up toward the third base dugout and into the seats about 7 or 8 rows beyond the Cubs dugout.
1: Not a lot of foul territory here, especially on the third base side. There is a little more on the first base side, but you're not going to get much relief in that regard at this ballpark.
0: They're getting ahead of the count 0-2. He's ready. And here's the pitch. Fastball, and this one's fouled back. So an 0-2 came with the fastball. Rushing it in there on Happ.
1: Obviously a spot where you look for that punch out. And Happ certainly is strikeout prone. Third in the NL.
0: Arrighetti. Breaking ball, got him. Strike three. A curveball. Happ whiffs through it. Fourth strikeout for Arrighetti. There's one away. Since May 8th, the offense for the Cubs have hit 197 collectively with a 600 OPS. Big reason they lost 9 of their last 11. Here's Suzuki. Grounded out his last time up. Infielders are back for the Astros. Here's the pitch. Foul. That went into the second deck. And it's nothing and one. Could generate so much swing and miss with a couple of different pitches. Suzuki holds the bat out away from him. Here's the pitch. A squibber foul toward the Astros dugout on the first base side. And it's 0-2.
1: Back-to-back curveballs. Nothing but spin so far here to Suzuki.
0: There's a certain element to this breaking ball from Arrighetti that reminds me a little bit of Charlie Morton these days. Here's the pitch. Pops it up. Shallow. Left field, Pena back on it. Now creeps into the infield and makes the two-handed catch as that wind pushed it back to the infield. And there's two outs now here in the third inning. Arrighetti's trying to weasel his way out of it.
1: Now you got to finish the job as a pitcher, right? You've got two outs, and now you're facing probably their hottest hitter right now in Conforto.
0: Yep. Struck him out on a curveball his last time up. There's two outs, bases loaded. Astros lead 1-0, bottom of the third. 57th pitch from Arrighetti right here. Swing and a miss. That curveball just never, ever gets there, it seems. Everybody always in front of it. And when he keeps it low, they rarely touch it. The 0-1. Breaking ball, just off the outside corner, 1-1. And like Charlie Morton, Arrighetti will hit his fair share of batters too, right?
1: That's true.
0: Here's the 1-1. Check swing, ground ball to the left side. Pena's got it, throws on the run. High, and a tag applied by Walker coming off the bag. Sweeping that tag down to get Conforto at the very last instance. We're going to see if Craig Counsell, the manager for the Cubs, wants to challenge that tag, and they will not. So Arrighetti allows the first three to reach and wiggles out of it, and we'll go to the fourth inning in Chicago. It's the Astros 1 and the Cubs nothing.
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14: I hear something saying.

the sound of the men. Astros up 1-0.

0: A sharply hit ball to start the fourth inning.
1: Able to get to that high pitch, something he's worked on this past offseason. Those were the sort of pitches he was fouling back last year, but able to get on top of that pitch now.
0: The swing seems so much more compact now, doesn't it?
1: Sure does. That was nice and short.
0: Here's Jake Myers. First pitch breaking ball is a strike. Myers singled his last time up.
1: Astros have gotten a hit to lead off every inning today off Tyone, accounting for all four of their hits. One of those was the Vasquez homer.
0: Tyone from the first base side of the rubber. His pitch is fouled into the second deck to the right, and it's 0-2 to Myers.
1: Just two decks here at Wrigley. There is a sweet level that kind of hangs underneath the second deck.
0: Yep. Nobody out, runner on first. Tyone delivers, and it's outside. Dave Clark is the first base coach for the Astros. He's played a couple of different stints with the Chicago Cubs, once in 1990 and once in 1997. Pitch is low, and he said he lived right across the street. He would just walk over to the ballpark. He could leave at the last second before his hitting group started. He'd be fine.
1: That's pretty neat.
0: Yeah. Said 1 year, 1990, the year he played for the Cubs. Which is swung on a miss. Myers down on strikes, and there's one away. Fifth strikeout for Tyone. Here's Shoemake. So 1 year, 1990, the Cubs had the All-Star game here at Wrigley Field. And the scoreboard that's in right field now wasn't there, and he watched the game from his apartment. I said, how cheap are you? Pitch is tip foul. Strike one to Shoemake. Shoemake flew out to left his last time up. Yeah, he said, I think it was a 2-0 ball game. The American League won that game.
1: I remember that game.
0: A couple of his teammates were in that game. Ryan Sandberg, Sean Dunstan. Here's the 0-1, low and away, and it's 1-1. There's one out. Astros lead 1-0.
1: Of course, they're the famous rooftops out beyond the outfield here where fans can watch the game across the street.
0: Yep. Pitches outside, 2-1.
1: And most of those rooftops now are owned by the Cubs. Yeah, there was a big fight with the rooftop owners and the Cubs for a long time because obviously, you know, the Cubs weren't really getting any revenue from those rooftops.
0: Pitch is up and in to Shoemake, and it's 3-1 now. All right, what are we going to do here?
1: And now even the rooftops that aren't owned by the Cubs, they have to give a percentage of their revenue to them.
0: 3-1 is high. Ball 4 to Shoemake. Puts runners on first and second.
1: That's his first walk this season.
0: Yep. Struck out 11 times and had no walks. So Shoemake reaches. That'll bring up Cam Smith. Cam ripped one his last time up. 106 miles per hour to deep right center field that was run down by Pecro Armstrong. Ball that was probably out of here for the wind. First pitch is high. Looks like Tyone's release point is starting to vacillate. Walker's on second. Shoemake on first base. 1-0 lead for the Astros. Set at the chest. Here's the pitch. Chopper up the middle. It's the shortstop Swanson racing to second, and he's safe. Couldn't beat the force at second base. It was Shoemake with a great jump and great hustle to get into second base to beat that force. And the Cubs can't get anybody.
1: That's incredible.
0: That was a great base running play by Shoemake.
1: And still able to stay on the base. A little collision there with Swanson.
0: Wow, such great base running and hustle by Shoemake to beat him to the bag. Swanson probably should have just thrown it to first base because he could see Shoemake so close to the bag.
1: And he had to redirect after fielding that ground ball. Yeah.

0: get to second.
1: It's going to be a fielder's choice for Cam. It's going to load the bases, though. Pitching coach out to have a conversation with his big right-hander. And it's to remind him, probably, that Zach Cole hasn't walked yet this year.
0: Visit to the mound brought to you by Insperity, official HR sponsor of the Houston Astros. Right moves help teams succeed. How you HR matters.
1: And what I mean by that is you don't have to pipe one, really. You could probably dance a little bit, and Cole might expand the strike zone. We'll see. Here we go. First pitch, he hits hard up the middle. Swanson has this one. Flips it to second base, out over to first, not in time. It's going to be a fielder's choice for Cole. It's 2-0 on the RBI. On a ball that zipped up the middle of the field, but Swanson, the shortstop's able to grab it.
0: And, of course, with Cole's speed, unless it's right at an infielder, it's going to be tough to turn that in the two. It was a slick play by Swanson, sliding stop up the middle to get to that.
1: Yeah. So the force out on Smith is 6-4. And Walker scores. Runners on the corners for the Astros. For Christian Vasquez, who homered his last time up. First pitch is outside.
0: And again, Vasquez now 5-for-10 in his career off Tyone. With two home runs after that blast in the third inning. You'd love to really make it hurt with a two-out hit here.
1: Here's the pitch. Swing and a miss. Four-seamer to the outside corner that Vasquez reached for. And it's 1-1. Here's the pitch. Foul. The Astros scoring a run because of the heads-up base running by Shoemaker. Mm-hmm. Beating that force at second earlier this inning. Here's the 1-2 pitch. Now a timeout's called. The Astros haven't scored in many innings on this road trip. So to see them have back-to-back innings where they've scored is kind of nice. Here's the 1-2. Cole takes off. This was lifted down the left field line. Hooking, Hap a long run, and he runs out of room. Ended up about four or five rows deep down by the Bartman seats. Two outs, runners on first and third. Everybody back to their respective bags. ...71 pitches now for Tyone. You can't see the bullpens at this ballpark anymore.
0: Yeah, they're underneath the stands, underneath the bleachers now.
1: Here's the 1-2. Off the plate, low. Vasquez thought about it, laid off. And it's 2-2.
0: And they renovated this ballpark 2017... That's when they moved the bullpens, which had been on the field,
1: yep,
0: underneath the bleachers now.
1: Two balls and two strikes. Runner goes. Here's the pitch, and it's lined to right field. That's going to score a run. It's a base hit for Vasquez. As Vasquez shoots one the other direction, he's 2-for-2, has a couple of RBIs, and it's 3-0.
0: It doesn't go down as an error. When Swanson did get the out at second with Shoemaker hustling, but basically Tyone's having to throw extra pitches in an inning he probably should have already been out of. And
1: Vasquez, but no runs.
0: Yeah, Vasquez able to really make it hurt some more.
1: See if Pena can extend it. Here's the first pitch to Jeremy, and he chases one outside, strike one. Pena's 1-for-2. Astros lead 3-0. Tyone delivers, and it's grounded to the right side of the infield. Horner's there, scoops it up, and he throws out Pena by a couple of steps for the third out of the inning. But the Astros get a couple. They strand a couple. We'll go to the bottom of the fourth inning at Wrigley. It's the Astros 3, Cubs nothing. Now this from your local station.
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1: 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Astros with a 3-0 lead. Bottom of the fourth inning at Wrigley Field. Carson Kelly, Pete Crow Armstrong, and Dansby Swanson due for Chicago. Bottom third of their lineup. With Eric Geddy on the mound for the Astros, has thrown 59 pitches through three. Stranded the bases loaded last inning. First pitch is upstairs. Wants to get that leading lady after his team scored a couple. Kelly with a couple of homers on the season, 17 RBIs. Pitches in and out of the catcher's glove, ball two. That one popped right out. That really low arm angle for Eric Geddy as he releases the ball, kind of slings it in there. He was drafted in the sixth round by the Astros in 2021. He's got fantastic extension, well more than 7 feet. That's way above average. Pitch is outside, and it's 3-0. So similar start to last inning when he walked the leadoff man on four pitches. See if he can come back. Shrugs his shoulders, tries to relax. Here's the 3-0. That's in there.
0: Over the years, the Astros have done a good job finding pitching in the draft and not always in the first two or three rounds. You mentioned Eric Geddy, a six-round pick. You think about Hunter Brown, he was a fifth-round pick. Astros have had a lot of success getting guys in, let's say, the middle portion of the draft.
1: Here's the 3-1 from Eric Geddy. Hit in the center. Coming in for it, Jake Armstrong. A late starter, Jake Myers. A late start, but he gets there. And there's one away. So a good job by Eric Geddy to come back there.
0: Yeah, the wind blowing in. And Jake Myers realized because of that, that wasn't going to carry quite as well.
1: Eric Geddy asked the Astros when he got to Florida after he got drafted, "What did you guys like about me?" They said, "We liked your long arms." Pete Crow Armstrong walked his last time up. He's at the plate. Shows bunt, pulls it back, and it's low.
0: And Eric Geddy will tell you that the Astros have basically remade his delivery from what it was when he was in college, in part to take advantage of that great extension that you mentioned.
1: And if anybody leans into the analytics more than Eric Geddy on their staff, I don't know who it is. This one's popped up right by the pitcher's mound, and Paredes comes in. ends up just 10 feet from home plate to make the catch. So a pop-up to the third baseman by Pete Crow Armstrong, and there's two outs here in the fourth.
0: Yeah, Vasquez came out in front of the plate. Tougher angle for a catcher. You can hear from up here Paredes calling him off.
1: So it's the ninth place hitter, the shortstop Dansby Swanson. He popped up to first base his last time up. Eric Getty with long navy sleeves. 67th pitch. Is a bunt and it's foul. Tried to drag one down the third baseline. Sometimes a hitter will tell you how he feels at the plate by something like that.
0: Yeah. It's,
1: especially a veteran like Swanson. He's just probably just feeling for it.
0: Yeah.
1: He's hitting 190 on the season right now with 163 at-bats. Here's the pitch. Hits it into shallow right. Weakley. Cam Smith, a long run. Will he get there? He will. Racing that one down. He'll continue all the way to the dugout. And it's a 1-2-3 for Eric Getty, his first of the day. We'll go to the fifth inning at Wrigley Field. Astros lead at 3-0.
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0: Fifth inning at Wrigley Field. Astros with a 3-0 lead over the Cubs. Jameson Taillon delivers to Isak Paredes, and it's in there for a strike. 91 on the two-seamer. Paredes has flied out and grounded out. Fly out was to left center. Got knocked down by the wind. Might have gone out on a different day. 0-1. And that's lined into right field. A base hit for Paredes.
1: He's got more hits to right field this year than he did all of last year.
0: Astros have gotten a hit to lead off every single inning today against Taillon.
1: Yeah.
0: 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Here's Yordan. He's 0 for 2 today and 1 for his last 18.
1: Yeah, he's overdue.
0: First pitch. Swing and a foul back to the screen. Nothing and one.
1: And a lot of pitchers have thrown a lot of fastballs to Yordan.
0: That's right. Seen Yordan expand a little more lately than he typically does. 0-1. Breaking ball outside. Astros last played at Wrigley Field 2 years ago in 2024, and they got swept here. That was April of 2024. 1-1. That's high, and it really was the low point of that season. The Astros were 7-19 after they got swept in that series. Then they went to Mexico City, played two games against the Rockies, swept those.
1: Yeah.
0: Offense started to come around, and things slowly started to look up for that 24 Astros team. 2-1, swinging a foul back to the screen. They wound up making the playoffs and losing in the first round to the Tigers after winning the AL West after that slow start. The Astros have lost four in a row here at Wrigley, and they've lost five of the six games they've played here since moving to the American League in 2013. Of course, they used to come here multiple times a year when these two teams were both in the NL Central. 2-2 to Alvarez, and that's poked in the air down the left field line, and that'll reach the seats foul. Bregman giving chase, but that's a good 10 rows deep.
1: You don't see this very often with nobody out, a first baseman playing behind the base runner.
0: I was just thinking the same thing.
1: They're just trying to give themselves as much coverage with Yordan at the plate. I get that, but Paredes could take advantage of it if he felt okay.
0: 2-2 the count, pitch on the way. And that's down and away. And it's three balls and two strikes now to Yordan.
1: All right, is he going to challenge him with the fastball is the question. And will Yordan be on time? He's been getting underneath a lot of fastballs.
0: Black bat for Yordan, per usual. He's ready for a 3-2. Here it is. And that's fouled over the screen. He did challenge him with a fastball.
1: And he did get under it.
0: And the count remains full. And it was a... looked like a pretty good pitch to hit, too.
1: Thought so, too.
0: 84 pitches now for Taillon, working in the fifth. Astros lead 3-0. 3-2 again. And that's fouled again, out of play off to the left. A breaking ball that time. Got Yordan out in front a bit. And it's still a full count.
1: They have batting cages behind the dugouts here now, which is handy for a guy that DHs like Yordan.
0: Mm-hmm. 3-2 again. And Yordan pops it foul again out of play behind home. Another fastball. Hobie Milner is throwing in the Cubs bullpen. Cubs bullpen located underneath the bleachers in left center. Astros underneath the bleachers in right center. 3-2 again. And that's poked into shallow right center and down for a base hit. Paredes will stop at second, and Yordan with a bloop single.
1: As a changeup, he was way out in front of it, but was able to drag his bat in that strike zone just long enough to loft it in shallow right center.
0: That was a 10-pitch at-bat for Yordan.
1: That does a lot for your well-being, too, mentally.
0: So two on, still nobody out, and the batter is Christian Walker, who has singled and scored. He's also struck out.
1: A lot of pitches now for for Tyone, especially after that 10-pitch battle.
0: Yeah, 87 pitches now. Pitch on the way. And that's hammered high in the air down the left field line. And Happ is over. Will he have room? The wind looks like it pushed it back in the fair territory. And Happ able to make the catch over toward the line. So another ball that the wind appeared to wreak some havoc on. Runners have to hold, and there's one away. It's just life at this ballpark. Here's Jake Myers, 1-for-2 with a single and a strikeout. You look at those flags above the big scoreboard in center, and they're all blowing straight in. Pitch on the way. That's hit off the hands, foul over the screen. You have the American flag, which is the highest. And then there are three rows of flags below the American flag. And each flag corresponds to a different team in the National League, and they're in the order of the standings. 0-1. Check swing, dribbler, third base side. Bregman charges, goes to second for one, and that's all they'll get. Throw back to third base, but not able to get Paredes, so they're now two outs.
1: Well, Bregman, always a good decision maker on those types of balls. He got the leading runner there, so that keeps one of those runners out of scoring position.
0: Craig Counsell out of the dugout. This is going to be the end of the line for Jameson Taillon. He's done after 4 2/3 innings. So Hobie Milner coming in with the lefty Shoemake coming up. Astros leading 3-0. 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

0: Ladies and gentlemen, pitching change for Chicago. The new Cubs pitcher, left-hander number 41, Hobie Milner.
1: Lefty Hobie Milner first went out of the bullpen for the Cubs. He enters with Paredes at third, Myers at second, at first base, runners at the corners, two outs. Astros lead the Cubs 3-0 in the top of the fifth, and Bryce Matthews will pinch hit for Braden Shoemake. Matthews, right-handed hitter. First pitch, and that is a little inside and low for a ball. Milner, a 1.96 ERA in 22 games, 23 innings, 15 hits, 6 walks, and 10 strikeouts. Matthews batting 202 on the year. There's a 1-0. That's way outside, missed with a changeup, and it's two balls and no strikes.
2: A lot of these pitches from the lefty fade away from the right-handed hitting Matthews. You got to think right field and react to a pitch on the inner third. You can still pull it, but think right field.
1: The 2-0, there's a strike on the outside corner. Two-seamer at 85 miles an hour. Milner, native of Fort Worth, went to University of Texas. Was with the Rangers last season. He's also pitched for the Brewers, Angels, Rays, and Phillies. 2-1. And Matthews lines it over the head of the second baseman, Horner, and in the center, a base hit. That'll score a run as coming home Paredes, down to second, Myers. Bryce Matthews, a pinch hit RBI single to make it 4-0 Houston.
2: How about that approach? Like we're talking about, stay close, go the other way, sharply hit. Excellent pinch hit appearance by Bryce.
1: So Matthews picks up his 14th RBI of the season. And they're two men on with two out for Cam Smith, who is 1-for-2 with a single.
2: Same thing for Cam. His strength's going the other way.
1: First pitch, and there's a strike on the inside corner with a fastball, nothing in one. Mentioned a single for Cam his last time up. That's a scoring change. It was originally a fielder's choice. That was the ball that Braden Shoemake beat Swanson to second base on. 0-1. That's inside. It was originally scored as a fielder's choice, has since been ruled a hit, as the official score determining that Swanson likely wouldn't have gotten Cam Smith at first base.
2: His first two pitches, they've come inside on Cam.
1: 1-1. Swing and a miss. Change up away. 1-2. Myers at second. Matthews at first. Astros looking to add to their 4-0 lead in Chicago. Milner's 1-2. Ground ball off the hands, right back to Milner. Jogs halfway to first and underhands to Bush to retire the side. Astros pick up another run on Matthews' pinch hit RBI single, and we go to the bottom of the fifth. Astros 4, Cubs nothing.
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0: 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Spencer Arrighetti delivers to Nico Hoerner, and it's a curveball strike on the outside corner. Hoerner walked his last time. He's also struck out. Cubs' best chance came in the third inning. This part of the order, Hoerner walked. Michael Busch and Alex Bregman hit by pitches to load the bases. Nobody out, and Arrighetti got out of it without a run crossing the board. 0-1. Curveball low, and it's a 1-1 count now to Hoerner. 70 pitches now for Arrighetti, working in the fifth. There is activity in the Cubs bullpen. It's right-hander Ethan Roberts. Here's a 1-1. That's slugged out to center, easing back on it, Myers, waiting for it, and he makes the catch. Hoerner is the first out.
1: Ball's not going anywhere to center. That's where the wind's coming from. About 12, 15 miles per hour. It's going to knock everything down.
0: Here's Michael Busch. He's lined out and been hit by a pitch. Speaking of bullpens, the Astros have a new member of their bullpen, as Jaden Murray was optioned. And Alimber Santa is now in the Astros pen. First pitch to Busch is low for a ball. Santa, with his contract purchase today from AAA Sugarland, where he had a 1.42 ERA in 18 games, 24 strikeouts in 19 innings, also 7 walks. It's outside. Santa was Astros representative in the Futures game last year, which was his first year as a reliever. Had been a starter in the Astros system before that. So Alimber Santa, 23 years old, now in the Astros bullpen. 2-0. That's over for a strike, and it's 2-1.
1: Got on the bus, the first bus to the stadium today from the hotel, and when he got on, he shook every single person's hand on the way to the back of the bus.
0: That's great.
1: Yep. Letting everybody know who he was.
0: 2-1. Swing and a miss. 2-2.
1: First saw Santa, I'm going to say about 3 years ago in spring training, man. He was lighting up the radar guns. And he was probably about 30 pounds lighter back then. He was super skinny when he first signed.
0: Astros also like how well he can spin the ball in addition to the velocity. Here's a 2-2. And it's a little high from Arrighetti. Fastball at 93 to run the count full to Busch.
1: I throw another fastball. Unless he just feels really good control-wise with his breaking ball. With the wind blowing in and a lead, I take my chances.
0: 3-2. Fouled into the net. Off to the left. 3-2 still.
1: Vasquez thinking along the same lines, I think. That was a fastball.
0: Again. Fouled again down the left field line into the seats. And yes, another fastball. So the count remains full on Michael Busch. Arrighetti, the kick and the pitch. Inside with a breaking ball, ball four. Third walk Arrighetti has issued in addition to the two hit batters today. So one on and one out for Alex Bregman. He singled in the first, was hit by a pitch in the third. Two hits for the Cubs today, and they came back to back in the first. Bregman singled and Happ doubled. That all came with two out. Arrighetti was able to strand them both.
1: Bregman will ground ball, ground into double plays.
0: First pitch here is low for a ball, starting him with the hook.
1: I think 6 or 7 of those this year. I think 7, if I remember correctly.
0: Yep, 7 ground ball double plays for Bregman. That's tied for the third most in the National League. The 1-0. Breaking ball missed inside. Two balls and no strikes.
1: Bregman's been trying to pull the ball in the air. We remember that. He's been trying to be that type of hitter. But fastball's away, and he tries to pull those. Those are the ones he rolls over on the ground.
0: 2-0. Another breaking ball. That's inside. So three straight breaking balls to Bregman. And it's 3-0. Ian Happ on deck. Bush held on at first by Walker. Pitch on the way. And that's high, ball four. Missed with the fastball. Back-to-back walks issued by Arrighetti. Let's pause 10 seconds for station identification on the Houston Astros Radio Network.
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0: Don't miss the Astros' next home series. It's against the Milwaukee Brewers next weekend, next Friday, Saturday, and Sunday, May 29th through the 31st. Get your tickets at astros.com/SGT. Full-blown mound meeting now with Josh Miller, pitching coach out there. All the infielders joining in. Key spot here with Bush at second, Bregman at first, one out, and a 4-0 Astros lead. Chance for the Cubs to make a dent in the scoreboard here. Ian Happ the batter, doubled in the first, struck out in the third.
1: But he's gotten out of it a couple of times this game. You don't want to make a habit of it, but just make your pitches continue. Try to get ahead.
0: Lefty Steven Okert is now up in the Astros bullpen. 83 pitches for Arrighetti in the bottom of the fifth. First pitch to Happ. And that's over for a strike at the knees. 92 on the fastball, nothing and one.
1: There you go. Don't forget about that fastball. Okert would probably get the third batter from now. These next two are probably Arrighetti's.
0: Yeah, that would be Conforto, left-handed hitting DH. The 0-1. Swing and a foul back to the brick. And it's nothing and two. And brick walls throughout this ballpark. Along the backstops, brick walls in the outfield that, of course, are covered by ivy. Oh, 2. Swing and a miss. Good morning, good afternoon, and good night, Ian Happ.
1: Listen to the crowd.
0: So Ian Happ has come up with traffic. Each of his last two times, came up with the bases loaded and nobody out in the third. Two on and one out here in the fifth, striking out both times.
1: Leads the team in home runs and he's getting booed.
0: So Bush still at second. Bregman still at first. Two out for Seiya Suzuki, who was grounded out and popped out. Arrighetti delivers. And that's outside and low with the breaking ball.
1: It's all about leveraging the counts for Spencer. Gets ahead. He can get him to expand. If he doesn't, that's where we see the walks and the hit by pitches.
0: Mm-hmm. Here's a 1-0. That's down. It's two balls and no strikes.
1: I don't think you'll ever say that Arrighetti's really a command guy. He's more of a stuff guy.
0: Right. But there's definitely a thought. If he could just improve that command just a little bit.
1: Yeah.
0: It makes the stuff play up even better. 2-0. And that's driven toward right center. It's going to slice back toward Cam Smith, who makes the catch, and the side is retired. So the Cubs strand a pair. They've left eight men on today. And after five innings at Wrigley, Astros 4, Cubs nothing.
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0: Astros with a 4-0 lead over the Cubs. Top of the sixth inning. New pitcher for Chicago. This is right-hander Ethan Roberts, their third pitcher of the day. Left-handed hitting Zach Cole at the plate. First pitch is a strike on the outside corner with a sweeper, 0-1. Roberts, a .96 ERA in seven games, 9 1/3 innings, 4 hits, 5 walks, and 5 strikeouts for Roberts. Fourth season in which he's seen big league time, all with the Cubs. 0-1, that's down, and it's a ball and a strike. Cole today, an RBI and a fielder's choice his last time up. He's also struck out.
1: Half the time, Roberts throws a cutter, so maybe look out over the plate.
0: 1-1. That's way outside. And it's 2 balls and a strike. Roberts, 28 years old, native of Sparta, Tennessee. Played collegiately for the Golden Eagles of Tennessee Tech.
1: What town's that in?
0: Cookeville, Tennessee. 2-1. There's a strike on the outside corner, and it's going to be challenged by Cole.
2: Hitters challenging.
1: Thought it was low.
0: Yeah, it was a little low. Yep. So Cole wins it.
2: 3-1. He has 2 remaining.
0: Chad Fairchild behind the plate. 0.8 inch below the zone.
1: Trying to be an unfair child.
0: 3-1 to Cole. And a big rip and a miss. Cutter away, and the count's full. Roberts has spent most of this season in the big leagues with the Cubs. Also has made 8 appearances at AAA Iowa. 3-2. Ground ball up the middle to his right. It's the second baseman picking it up. Horner, and he throws out Cole, 1 away. Experience the Astros Summer Enrichment Camp, returning to Daikin Park July 13th through the 17th. Week-long camp tailored for kids age 7 to 12. Offers a unique curriculum of classroom lessons and ballpark activities. 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One out, nobody on for Christian Vasquez. He's been the star of the game for the Astros today. A homer in the third, an RBI single in the fourth. He's driven in half of the Astros' runs. First pitch. And there's a strike on the outside corner with a sweeper, 0-1.
1: Pulled the home run, went the other way for the single, recognizing that they'd probably change their approach.
0: Oh, 1. It's inside. It's a ball and a strike.
1: I think most of the players in the Astros clubhouse will tell you that Vasquez is their funniest teammate.
0: Yeah, he's pretty entertaining.
1: Yeah, keeps everybody on their toes.
0: 1-1. It's at the knees for a strike, or is it? Vasquez taps the helmet.
2: The batter is challenging.
0: This one looks like it's low, too. And it is. So the Astros go 2 for 2 on Chad Fairchild.
1: Extra long look by Fairchild. He's looking at the scoreboard.
2: Ball. Houston has 2 remaining.
1: I think he's just trying to assess and trying to get better. Like, okay, why am I missing these low ones?
0: Yeah.
1: By how much?
0: So it's 2-1 to Vasquez. Pitch by Roberts. And there's a nope, that's inside, and now that's going to be challenged by the catcher, Kelly.
2: Challenging.
0: you can hear some little perturbed in the voice of Chad Fairchild. That pitch is a strike.
2: That was 2 remaining.
0: What is it, 3 out of 4 pitches were challenged by either batter or hitter there?
1: Yep. There were 6 earlier this year with somebody, right?
0: Yeah. Wow. Yeah, Vasquez calling timeout, probably because he's like, man, I got to process what just happened here. All right. He's back in the box waiting for a 2-2 from Ethan Roberts. High set, right-hander delivers. That's down and away, full count.
1: Challenge it.
0: Steven Okert continues to warm in the Astros' bullpen. Looks like he'll be on next. Eric Eddy has gone 5. 3-2. Swing and a foul back to the screen. Game time temperature 60 degrees. Probably a little warmer than that now, but it feels cooler because of the wind blowing in from Lake Michigan. Most of the players wearing long sleeves. 3-2. Swing and a miss. Chase one off the plate away. A cut fastball. Vasquez strikes out. And there are two away. 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Two out, nobody on for Jeremy Pena. Single and three trips to the plate. Astros lead 4-0. Pitch on the way. It's a breaking ball strike, nothing and one.

0: Ethan Roberts, the 0-1. And that is at the knees for a strike. Pena's going to challenge.
1: Wow.
2: The hitter is challenging.
0: This one's close. That may have grazed the bottom of the zone. Let's see. It did, barely.
2: Ethan has one remaining.
0: Chad Fairchild's like, finally. I mean, that just barely. I mean, we're talking millimeters.
1: I'm tired of hearing him.
0: Chad Fairchild getting a little too much airtime right now.
1: He talks more than me.
0: He's my color commentator this inning, as it turns out. All right, it's an 0-2 count to Pena. Pitch on the way. And that's way outside, 1-2. Astros trying to take the first game of this four-game set in Chicago. Started this road trip, dropping 2 out of 3 in Minnesota. 1-2. That's way outside. Evens the count. Astros will conclude this road trip with 4 in Arlington against the Rangers beginning Monday.
1: Maybe a cutter inside here.
0: 2-2. Ground ball right side, right at the first baseman. Bush picks it up, underhands to Roberts, who gets the first in plenty of time. And that is the first 1-2-3 inning for Cubs pitching today. We're through 5.5 at Wrigley Field. Astros 4, Cubs nothing. 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

0: leading off the bottom of the sixth for the Cubs, pinch hitter number 9, Miguel Amaya.
1: 4-0, Astros lead the Cubs. Bottom of the sixth inning. New pitcher for the Astros is lefty Stephen Okert, and with his entrance, left-handed hitting Michael Conforto now pinch hit for by Miguel Amaya, right-handed hitting catcher. First pitch by Okert is a breaking ball strike, 0-1. Okert has been excellent. This is his team-leading 24th appearance, a 3.43 ERA in 21 innings, 15 hits, 7 walks, and 19 strikeouts. The 0-1 to Amaya, and that's blooped into shallow center. Matthews racing out, can't get it. It drops in between he and Myers, and a bloop single for the pinch hitter Amaya.
2: That ball was blowing everywhere. It was off the end of the bat and slicing. It started out on the left side of second base, ended up way to the right side of second base. Very unfortunate.
1: So Amaya is on to lead off the home six. And now it's Carson Kelly who has struck out and flied out today.
2: Well, 5 shutout innings for Arrighetti, 2 hits, 4 walks, and 5 strikeouts. He threw 89 pitches.
1: Pitch on the way. And Kelly looks at a strike at the top of the zone, 0-1.
2: Think about how many pitches Arrighetti threw in his last game. I think pretty smart to take him out here in this one, especially the way Okert's been throwing the ball.
1: 0-1. And that's hit in the air. Shallow right center. Out is Matthews, the second baseman. He's called off by Smith. Right fielder makes the catch. And that is out number 1. Back to first goes Amaya.
2: Nobody's going to take it for granted. The ball in the air with the wind blowing. Everybody's going to get to where they need to be.
1: So one out, one on for Pete Crow Armstrong, who has walked and popped out.
2: Looks like Okert's slider is a little better than it was early in the season. I don't know if he tweaked his grip or not, but he's keeping it lower. I know that.
1: Left on left matchup. Paredes creeps in at third. First pitch is outside and low. Angel De Los Santos is now up in the Astros bullpen. And that's hit well and hit deep down the right field line. Ball is hooking. If it stays fair, it's gone. It's a fair ball and a 2-run home run for Pete Crow Armstrong. Does it left on left, and it is 4-2 Astros. Crow Armstrong going deep for the 6th time this season.
2: Well, that's what he can do when he gets a hold of it. A lot of swing and miss in there, but that time Crow Armstrong got a slider on the inner third of the plate.
1: And Joe Espada out of the dugout. This was the 3-batter pocket he had for Okert. Gave up a single to the pinch hitter Amaya, got Kelly to fly out, but then the big fly by Pete Crow Armstrong. So Angel De Los Santos will enter. Astros leading 4-2 in the bottom of the sixth. 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
2: Angel De Los Santos now on the pitch for the Astros, right-hander, a 4.91 ERA in 18 games, 18 and a third innings, 20 hits, 4 walks, and 16 strikeouts. He

0: last time out on Wednesday against the Twins, giving up a run in two-thirds of an inning. 1-1. Pulled, foul, wide of third, and it's 1-2. 95 on that last fastball from De Los Santos to Swanson.
1: Well, you can tell Swanson's bat is in the hitting zone for just a blink of an eye, and that's a kind of a nightmare for a hitter. You want to stay in there as long as you can. For whatever reason, though, he's in and out. So probably anything kind of low and in. Probably seeing chase pitches low and away. It's just tough when that's your bat path that you're working with.
0: 1-2. Swing and a miss. Struck him out on a breaking ball down and away. And there are two away.
1: The hitters know what they're doing a lot of times in those situations. That front shoulder flying open, you just have no plate coverage.
0: So two out now for Nico Horner. 0 for 2 with a walk. Pitch on the way. And that's a fastball up and in. Backs Horner up. Ball one. Delivery. And there's a strike on the outside corner.
1: Think about coming to Wrigley Field, and for the outfielders, think about Zach Cole in left field near the bleachers. You know he's getting an earful.
0: Oh, yeah.
1: The whole time. He's probably learned a couple of new words, too.
0: One one. Fouled back to the screen. Astros trying to pick up their first win at Wrigley Field since June 22nd, 2013. Winning pitcher in that game, Jose Cisnero.
1: I was going to say Doug Brocale.
0: But Norris started that game for the Astros. 1-2. And that's poked in the air. Shallow right center. Out is Matthews. He gets there and makes the catch to retire the side. But the Cubs get on the board on Pete Crow Armstrong's two-run homer. And after six, Astros 4, Cubs 2.
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Top of the seventh inning at Wrigley Field. Astros with a 4-2 lead. And the Astros will send 2-3-4 to the plate, beginning with Isak Paredes, who singled his last time up and came around to score. He's 1-for-3. Astros got Paredes from the Cubs. 5 homers on the season. Paredes with an open stance on the right side. Ethan Roberts back out there. Right-handed reliever. Had a 1-2-3 sixth inning of work. Pitches high to Paredes.

0: ball one. Yordan Alvarez on deck. Then it's Walker. The Astros trying to answer the Cubs. Those two runs they scored in the bottom of the sixth to cut into the lead of the Astros. This was lined, and that is one hop grab by Swanson on the backhand, and a good throw. A good long throw gets Paredes for the first out. Slick play by the shortstop for Chicago.
1: Absolutely, to that backhand. Knew he had plenty of time to get to his feet and get off a strong, accurate throw.
0: Yeah, got to him so quickly. Yordan's one for three. Singled softly into right center field his last time up on a 10-pitch battle against Tyone, their starter. Yordan with an OPS over 1,000. Pitches high. 15 homers, 31 RBIs on the season. Roberts, a right-handed pitcher, pitches from the first base side of the rubber. Always out of the stretch. Delivers the 1-0, and that's way outside, 2-0. On base percentage for Alvarez, 411. Here's the 2-0. Strike right on that outside corner, 2-1. Kind of a hazy sky here in Chicago today. 2-1. Is high, 3-1. A little bit of sunlight, but it's kind of a hazy sun. Light shadows everywhere.
1: The sort of day where you want to sit in the sun.
0: No question. Especially with the wind blowing the way it is and the direction it is. This one's fouled up onto the roof to our left. And it's 3-2 to Yordan. Big number 44. Here comes the 3-2 pitch to Alvarez, and it's outside, ball four. So tried to nip that outside corner with the cutter, missed. And Yordan walks for the 32nd time this year, and he reaches with one out. That'll bring up Christian Walker, who singled back in the fourth inning, 1-for-3. See if he can get a hold of one. Left fielder's deep, that's Hap. First pitch to Walker is a breaker, and that's in there for a strike. Walker recently got to 8 years of service time, so he got the gold card in the mail at his locker at the ballpark the other day. He said he showed it to his wife and had to explain to her what it was. Pitch is outside. It's 1-1. So the gold card will allow Christian Walker and a guest to get into any ballpark for the rest of his life. Best seat available.
1: Free of charge.
0: And he explained that to his wife, and she was terribly unimpressed. Pitch swung on and missed. It's 1-2.
1: Wait, after you retire, you want to see more baseball?
0: She will not be his guest. One out, runner on first.
1: So you need 8 years of service time in the big leagues to get that gold card.
0: Yeah. He just got there a couple of weeks ago. Astros lead 4-2. This one's spoiled foul down the right field line, 20 rows deep into the seats. Still 1-2. Yeah, she wants no part of it. Said, all right, I'll take one of the kids. A couple of practice swings. Here's the 1-2. Got him. Little breaking ball, tied him up. It's a strikeout. Roberts second, and there's two away.
1: Yeah, it's been a frustrating day for Walker. You can tell from his body language. I think he feels like he's missed some pitches today that he felt like he should have done damage with. And I think in that case, a little frustrated that he swung at a pitch way up and in, not a strike.
0: Jake Myers is 1-for-3. First pitch is clubbed A high chopper to the third baseman, Bregman. Long throw, one hopper, and he's out. Dug out by Bush, the first baseman. And that'll do it for the Astros here in the seventh inning. We'll go to the seventh inning stretch at Wrigley Field. The Astros lead the Cubs 4-2.
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0: Bottom of the seventh inning at Wrigley Field. The Astros with a 4-2 lead. Daniel De Los Santos back out there for the Astros. Came in last inning to get the last couple of outs. And it'll be 2-3-4 in the order for Chicago. Beginning with Michael Busch, their first baseman, who's reached twice. He's lined out, has been hit by a pitch and walked. Astros lead by two. Here comes the first pitch from De Los Santos. And it's low. Paredes, the third baseman, way off the line, and his toes are on the grass. Third base. Here's the pitch, driven to center field. Jake Myers loping toward the gap in left center, makes the catch before he gets to the warning track. Ball well struck by Busch, but there's one away.
1: As is a tradition here at Wrigley Field, seventh inning stretch, Take Me Out to the Ball Game, sung by a different celebrity. Today, it was Bill Matlock singing Take Me Out to the Ball Game, former Chicago Cub infielder, four-time batting champion.
0: Yeah.
1: What a great career he had.
0: So that We Are Family team pitches outside. Four batting titles, two with the Cubs, two with the Pirates, I believe a .305 lifetime batting average.
1: Uh-huh.
0: Bregman's at the plate. He's reached three times. A single, a hit by pitch, and a walk. De Los Santos, a late swing and fouled off to the right. And it's 1-1 to Bregman. Brian King up in the Astros bullpen, the lefty. One out here in the bottom of the seventh inning. Jacob Webb, righty, up for the Cubs. So the wheels are turning with Craig Counsell and Joe Espada. Pitches outside, 2-1. Bregman will take his walks.
1: Astros fans know that.
0: Yep. De Los Santos comes set. Here's the 2-1 pitch. Foul. Got under it. Ball ends up in the second deck to our right. And it's 2-2. Bill Matlock, longtime batting coach, too, in the major leagues. His nickname was Mad Dog.
1: 15 years as a player in the big leagues. Really good career.
0: 2-2. Outside, 3-2. One out, nobody on. 4-2 lead for Houston. Cubs have lost five in a row coming in. Here's the 3-2. Pulls it on the ground, left side. Paredes gobbles it up. Side arms, gets Bregman by a couple of steps, and there's two away. That'll bring up Ian Happ, the left fielder for Chicago. He's 1-for-3. A couple of strikeouts. Powder blue cleats to match the uniform tops for Chicago today. First pitch pulled down the right field line, hooking foul.
1: Out ahead of that changeup.
0: Day baseball, Wrigley Field. Fans on the third base side and left field line are in the shade. And the folks down the right field line is bright sunlight. They're much warmer. There's a swing and a miss. It's 0-2. Two outs, nobody on.
1: Cubs can schedule up to 45 night games a season, and they are not allowed, per their agreement with the city of Chicago, to schedule night games on Fridays.
0: 0-2. Popped him up on the infield. Third baseman Paredes will take it. He's right in the middle of the dirt, and he makes the catch for the third out of the inning. A 1-2-3 for De Los Santos. We'll go to the eighth inning in Chicago. Astros lead it 4-2.
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0: Stay tuned for the 10th inning postgame show on our flagship station, KBME 790, immediately following your coverage on the Astros Radio Network. Astros with a 4-2 lead in Chicago as we start the 8th inning. Cubs turn to their fourth pitcher of the afternoon. It's right-hander Jacob Webb, 3.05 ERA in 21 games, 20 and two-thirds innings, 22 hits, 8 walks, and 23 strikeouts.
1: Played a little bit with the Rangers last year, 55 games out of the bullpen for Texas with a 3 ERA, had a nice year.
0: Bryce Matthews stands in. He pinch hit in the fifth, had an RBI single, has stayed in the game at second base. Corner infielders creep in, first pitch, and that's over for a strike. 94 on the fastball, nothing and one.
1: Nothing like adding on late in a ball game, especially a close one like this.
0: 4 runs, 9 hits for the Astros, 2 runs, 4 hits for the Cubs, 0-1. Fouled back to the screen. Astros have also been charged with an error in this game.
1: Got a hustling ball boy, don't they?
0: Sure do. And the ball boys here, they don't wear uniforms like most ball boys do. They're like in almost like khaki pants. 0-2. It's strike 3 call on the outside corner. Froze him with a fastball, and that's out number one. Now it's Cam Smith's turn. He's 1-for-3. Infield hit. We're talking earlier about the last win the Astros had here at Wrigley Field, June 22nd, 2013. First pitch to Smith. Breaking ball is high. Astros won that game 4-3.
1: Cisnero won that?
0: Jose Cisnero got the win in relief. The Astros won it in the ninth inning. It was tied at 3, 1-1. There's a strike on the outside corner, and Cam Smith challenges.
2: Batter's challenging.
1: Look outside.
0: Yeah, it's right on the corner, it looks like. Oh. Yep.
2: Pitching strike. He has 0 remaining.
1: Cam hasn't had much luck in this regard.
0: He hasn't. That was completely within the strike zone, but right on that low outside corner. So 1-1 to Smith. Astros have no more ABS challenges left. The pitch. And swing and a miss at a pitch away, and it's 1-2. So the Astros scored the winning run in the ninth inning of that game. Their last win at Wrigley back in 2013. Justin Maxwell led off with a double. Matt Dominguez bunted him the third, and then Ronnie Cedeno with a successful squeeze bunt to score Maxwell. 1-2. That's outside, and it's 2-2.
1: So double bunt?
0: Yes. Astros held on for the 4-3 win. Jose Veras got the save. 2-2, that's in the dirt, and it's a full count.
1: I think we might start seeing more bunts the way pitching has kind of come on the last few years.
0: That makes sense to see a little more small ball.
1: Yeah.
0: 3-2. Swing and a miss. Got him on a pitch, and Smith strikes out. Back-to-back punch-outs for Jacob Webb, and there are two away. Also in that game for the Astros, their last win at Wrigley, they did have a home run. It was a 3-run shot that accounted for their first 3 runs of that game by J.D. Martinez. Hit that off of Travis Wood of the Cubs. First pitch to Zach Coles, over for a strike. Cole, an RBI and a fielder's choice in the fourth. He's also struck out and grounded out, 0-for-3.
1: Somebody in the Chicago dugout was here that day, I believe. John Bailey.
0: 0-1. That's in the dirt, 1-1. Astros hitting coach at the time.
1: He's the assistant hitting coach now for Chicago.
0: And John Bailey from Chicago as well. 1-1. Grounded foul just wide of third, and it's a 1-ball, 2-strike count. Dave Clark, Astros first base coach. He was on the Astros coaching staff then. This is his second stint on the Astros staff, but he was the Astros first base coach that last time the Astros won here. Swing and a foul back to the screen. Cole stays alive, and it's 1-2 still. Four to two Astros. Two out, nobody on for Houston, top of the eighth. 1-2. That's way high, 2-2. A couple of ball clubs that have been struggling. Cubs loses a 5 in a row and 9 to their last 11. Astros just dropped 2 out of 3 in Minnesota and have lost 3 of 4. 2-2. Swing and a bouncer right side. Just fair. Gloved by the first baseman, Bush. And the pitcher just does beat a hustling Cole to the bag. Jacob Webb just got there ahead of Cole. 1-2-3 inning, and we go to the bottom of the eighth. Astros 4, Cubs 2. Now this from your local station.
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0: Ladies and gentlemen, defensive changes for Houston. The new Astros pitcher, right-hander number 52, Brian Abreu. Additionally, entering the ballgame, playing second base, batting six, number 20, Nick Allen.
1: Bottom of the eighth in Wrigley. Astros with a 4-2 lead over the Cubs, and Brian Abreu on the pitch for Houston. Right-hander, a 7.63 ERA in 17 games, 15 and a third innings, 14 hits, 18 walks, 21 strikeouts. He saved the Astros' last victory. That was on Tuesday in Minnesota. His first pitch is a slider that misses a bit high to Seiya Suzuki, who is 0 for 3 today. Also for the Astros, Nick Allen is now at second base, replacing Matthews. The 1-0. Inside, back Suzuki off the plate with the fastball. Coming in at just 92, and it's two balls and no strikes. Abreu has been better after a horrendous start. Abreu, six consecutive scoreless appearances dating back to May 3rd.
2: Since 2019, no reliever has struck out more batters than Brian Abreu.
1: One of the 2-0, that's in there for a strike. Came with a slider, and it's 2-1. Moises Ballesteros is on deck to pinch hit for the Cubs. 2-1. And that's down. It's 3-1.
2: We make sure that the Cubs earn their way on. You have to at this stage. Two-run lead.
1: Abreu set at the belt, delivers. Bouncing ball left side, charging Paredes, third baseman has it. Crow hops, throws to first, one out.
2: Big out. Was it that big?
1: Yes.
2: 3-1 count. And this kid here, Robert, it's pinch hitting. He can rake.
1: Hasn't been lately, though. Moises Ballesteros batting for Amaya in the DH spot. Ballesteros, 243 average, 301 on base percentage, 6 homers, 20 RBIs. Got off to a sizzling start, but one for his last 31.
2: They're looking for a place to put him. He just doesn't really have a position.
1: First pitch. And that's lifted out to left center. Over. And making the catch is Myers. Cole got in the vicinity as well, but Myers with the call. And there are two outs as Ballesteros is retired on one pitch.
2: They made sure Cole peeled out of the way. You know he raised his voice pretty loud there, especially with all those people in the bleachers right behind him.
1: Now it's Carson Kelly's turn. He's 0 for 3 today. Right-handed hitting catcher.
2: Phil Maton up in Chicago's bullpen.
1: Pitch on the way. And there's a strike on the inside corner. 93 on the fastball. The fastball continues to be a bit light for Abreu compared to what we're used to seeing with the upper 90s velocity. The 0-1. Inside, that hit him. He's trying to turn out of the way, but that got Kelly. And he'll head to first base. That's the third batter hit by the Astros today. Arrighetti hit a couple.
2: Arrighetti hit a couple and walked four. None of those came around to score.
1: Yeah, it's been an exercise in frustration for this Cubs offense of late. Today's no exception. Cubs have stranded eight runners, and they're 0 for 7 with runners in scoring position. Josh Miller out of the dugout quickly before Pete Crow Armstrong stands in. Crow Armstrong with the two-run homer his last time up in the sixth that has accounted for all of the Cubs scoring. Astros leading 4-2 as Miller claps his hand just as he gets to the mound, puts his right hand on Abreu's left shoulder.
2: Hey, they're just trying to get his confidence going. They know what he's capable of, and they put him in some pretty tight spots. I've been surprised a little bit, to be honest with you, some of the spots they've put him in, but
1: yeah,
2: they're showing a lot of confidence, and I think it's helped him to a degree.
1: So Pete Crow Armstrong stands in. In addition to the homer, he also has a walk today. He's 1 for 2. Paredes in on the grass, couple of steps at third. Middle infield back, shaded to pole. Walker holding on Kelly at first. First pitch. It's outside for a ball. Fans getting a PCA chant going. Pete Crow Armstrong's initials.
2: Ryan King gets back up in the Astros bullpen.
1: The 1-0. That's down and in with a breaking ball, and it's 2-0. Back-to-back sliders. Outfield straight away. 2-0. It's right in there, 2-1. All sliders. It seems like he has more confidence in that slider than the fastball. You mentioned the fastball has been down in velocity. 2-1. Missed way outside with another slider, and it's 3-1. Crow Armstrong representing the tying run at the plate. Number 9 hitter Dansby Swanson on deck. 3-1. That's right in there for a strike. Stuck with the slider. Full count. Runner will be going from first, Carson Kelly. Walker will play behind him now, as Paredes has backed up at third. 3-2 to Crow Armstrong. That's up and in. Did he go around? No swing, says Brian Walsh. It's ball four. Crow Armstrong walks for the second time today. And another opportunity for the Cubs. And that'll get Joe Espada out of the dugout. He's going to call on Brian King, likely to try and get four outs. 4-2 Astros, two on, two out for the Cubs. In the bottom of the eighth, and this call to the bullpen is brought to you by Landry's Restaurants, the leader in dining, hospitality, entertainment, and gaming with over 600 locations nationwide. 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
1: Brian King enters for the Astros, former Cubs farmhand. As the tying runs aboard, Kelly at second, Crow Armstrong at first, Dansby Swanson at the plate representing the go-ahead run for the Cubs, who trail the Astros 4-2 with two outs in the bottom of the eighth. Swanson 0-3 today. First pitch by King, ground ball left side to his right, Pena. He backhand straightens up, throws high to first, and safe at first base. Walker jumped and caught it, but Swanson able to reach. That's the second throw today that Pena has sailed high. Walker unable to bail him out this time, and the Cubs have loaded the bases.
2: Yeah, he just didn't look very sure of himself on that throw. Kind of decelerated on it.
1: Second error committed by the Astros today, and now Nico Horner comes up with the bases loaded. Tying runs in scoring position. First pitch is high for a ball. Horner's 0-3 with a walk today.
2: Crowd's on their feet now. There's more than 37,000 here.
1: The loudest they've been today. The 1-0. Bouncing ball left side to his left. Paredes, he has it. Goes to second just in time for the force to retire the side. The Cubs 0-9 today with runners in scoring position. It's the second time today they've left the bases loaded. And we head to the ninth inning at Wrigley. Astros 4, Cubs 2.
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1: Ninth inning, Astros with a 4-2 lead over the Cubs. And former Astro Phil Maton now on the pitch for Chicago. Right-hander, a 9 ERA in 16 games, 14 innings, 18 hits, 7 walks, and 18 strikeouts for Maton, who grew up in Chatham, Illinois. Pitched last year for the Cardinals and Rangers. Was with the Astros for 3 seasons, from 2021 to 2023. Christian Vasquez will lead it off. He's driven in 2 of the Astros' 4 runs today with a homer and an RBI single in the 3rd and 4th innings, respectively, 2-for-3. Outfield straight away against him. Maton delivers, and that's hit foul over the screen, strike 1.
2: Maton's never really thrown hard, but he can really spin it. His fastball spins real well, so it's got hop, curveball. It's slow, but spins a ton. And his fastball kind of naturally cuts, so he's got a lot of things going for him, even though he doesn't have much velocity.
1: 0-1, ground ball pulled left side, deep in a hole, sliding stop on the grass. Swanson, long throw to first in time. Wow, what a play, Dansby Swanson. He was a good 2 or 3 steps into the outfield by the time he caught up with that. It helped that it was the catcher Vasquez running, but a sparkling play.
2: He just knew he had to get rid of it quickly and online. But yeah, 10 feet into the outfield grass. I'm not sure if I've seen a longer throw from a shortstop before.
1: Yeah. And because he slid on a bent leg slide, he was able to pop up quickly. First pitch to Pena, and that's over for a strike. Pena is 1-for-4 with a single. Oh, 1. And Jeremy drives this one on the right. That's right at Suzuki, and the right fielder makes the catch. Hit sharply by Pena, but it's the second out.
2: I like the direction Pena's going on that swing, though, especially against a soft thrower.
1: Trying to take the ball the other way.
2: Yeah.
1: There's Isak Paredes, 1-for-4 with a single and a run scored. I don't believe anyone's warming in the Astros bullpen, which would mean King would be back out to try and get the final 3 outs after getting the last out of the 8th. First pitch to Paredes, breaking ball strike. Cubs would send up Bush, Bregman, and Happ. Bush, a left-handed hitter. Happ, a switch hitter. And the bottom of the 9th.
2: The know King to be a reverse split pitcher, does better against righties than lefties.
1: 0-1, that's outside, missed with a cutter, and it's 1-1.
2: See if Paredes can get one in his wheelhouse.
1: Astros leading 4-2. Maton's pitch, and that's way outside, missed with the cutter again, it's 2-1, 89 on that pitch.

0: Paredes, open stance from the right side, waiting for a 2-1. Here it comes. Way outside, not even close with that breaking ball, 3-1.
1: And he knows who's on deck, and that's Yordan Alvarez. He doesn't want to see him.
0: It's high, ball four. So Yordan will get the hit with Paredes aboard for the second time today. Yordan has singled and walked in four trips to the plate. Astros would love to add to their 4-2 lead. Yordan with a team-leading 15 homers. Wind still blowing in here at Wrigley. First pitch. And Alvarez hits this one down the left field line, slicing, and that'll reach the seats. Foul. Happ gave it a look, but it's strike one.
1: I'm still kind of surprised how many fastballs that Yordan's seeing during this tough stretch.
0: He's ready for an 0-1 from Maton. Here it comes. That's high. Again, we see the first baseman, Bush, play behind Paredes here. The two out. Infield shaded to pull. Outfield straight away. 1-1. It's way high.
1: The other thought is, if you want to take second base, we'll gladly walk the
0: right
1: guy at the plate.
0: We're daring you.
1: Yeah.
0: Now, he's not Bush. He's not all the way back, but he's a little behind the runner. 2-1. Way outside. Like that slipped out of his hand. It's 3-1. Curveball. Saw Maton kind of turn his head in frustration. Like, what was that?
1: Imagine it's a tough day to get a good grip with the cool conditions and the windiness.
0: 3-1. It's outside, and Yordan walks for the second time today. Second straight walk issued by Maton with two out. And now Christian Walker gets a turn. Walker today is 1-for-4, a single and a run scored in the fourth. And now we'll have a mound visit here. Tommy Hottovy, the Cubs pitching coach, trying to chat with Maton. A few of the infielders join. Walker certainly would love to make the Cubs pay for the back-to-back walks to Paredes and Yordan.
1: It's been a couple plays in this game that might go unnoticed. Shoemake hustling from first base to beat out a force at second that allowed the Astros to score a couple. And Walker, too, with a couple of nice plays at first base to save an error. And the Astros probably don't talk enough about Walker's defense. Big reason why they had the fewest errors in the American League.
0: So Walker's ready. Runners lead off first and second. The pitch, breaking ball down and away. Two more games in this series. Both day games. Both 120 starts like today. Kaiwei Tang against Colin Ray tomorrow. Peter Lambert versus lefty Shota Imanaga on Sunday. 1-0. Breaking ball down. Walker thought about it but held up, and it's 2-0.
1: He should be keyholing Maton right now. Inner third of the plate, about thigh high, and just get ready to pull this one as hard as he can.
0: It's right down the middle, 2-1. Walker, 4-for-8 with a homer and a double in his career against Maton. Paredes off second, Alvarez off first. Here's a 2-1. And there's another strike, another fastball in the outer third. 2-2. Taking a couple of fastballs after getting ahead. Pitch on the way. Way outside with breaking ball, full count. So the runners will be on the move with two out.
1: He's had trouble landing that curveball. Do you eliminate that if you're Walker?
0: Maton set, hands just above the belt. Here's the 3-2. Swing and a foul off the leg of Walker. Well, he got a fastball. Ran it in, and the count remains full. So Alvarez back to first, and Paredes jogs back to second. Walker's ready. Maton works in the first base side of the rubber. 3-2. And Walker pops it up right side of the infield. Will this reach the seats? In the foul territory, the first baseman, Bush. And he can't make the catch. It went behind him. He was standing in front of the Astros dugout railing. And then it had to twist his body around and couldn't make the play.
1: He just overran it, the spin of it. Just all that spin had it come back toward the playing field.
0: And Christian Walker can exhale.
1: No kidding. See if he can make them pay for that. Their defense has been a little shoddy during this tough stretch they're in.
0: Ready for another 3-2 from Maton. Here it comes. Swing and a miss. Struck him out on a curveball. Walker flips his bat in frustration as the side is retired. Astros strand a couple. We go to the bottom of the ninth at Wrigley Field. Astros 4, Cubs 2.
2: Come see future Astros stars at one of the top minor league ballparks in the country. 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

0: Bottom of the ninth inning, Astros with a 4-2 lead over the Cubs, trying to hand Chicago their sixth straight loss. Bill Maton got the final out of the eighth, back out for the ninth. Left-handed hitting Michael Busch will lead it off. Alex Bregman and Ian Happ, a switch hitter, to follow. Busch is 0-2, a hit by pitch and a walk today. He flied out to deep left center his last time.
1: Yeah, he swung the bat better than anybody so far consistently. Well, hard lineouts.
0: First pitch to him, and that's way inside for ball one, starting him off with the fastball. Paredes in on the grass, a step at third. And it's a little high. Two balls and no strikes.
1: Astros pitchers have walked five and hit three, and none of them has scored.
0: Cubs have stranded 11 men on base today, and they are 0-9 with runners in scoring position. 2-0. And that's just inside. 3-0. Astros do not have any ABS challenges remaining. The pitch appeared to be a little high.
1: Yep.
0: 3-0. That's a strike on the outside corner.
1: He might take another one.
0: Bregman waits on deck. Pete Crow Armstrong's two-run homer in the sixth that knocked out Okert, the only scoring for the Cubs. There's a strike at the top of the zone, and it's 3-2. Looked like Busch thought about challenging that, but opted not to. Cubs still have both of their ABS challenges remaining.
1: All right, this is a big pitch. Want to get that leading lady of the inning.
0: 3-2. And that's driven out to left center. Over is Myers. Cole sliding, and he makes the catch on the warning track. It looked like that dive bomb at the last instant, and the wind had something to do with that. As Cole, it seemed like he was as surprised as anyone that he had a shot at that.
1: That kept slicing back toward him, and the wind probably had a little to do with all of that.
0: So one out, nobody on for Bregman. First pitch. There's a strike on the outside corner.
1: I'll say this, though. The way he caught that, that made Brian King swallow his tongue almost. I mean, that really throws you for a loop as a pitcher.
0: 0-1. And Bregman grounds at foul third base side. He's reached in three of his four trips to the plate today. A single, a walk, and he's also been hit by a pitch. Bregman slugs it to center. Myers easing back on it, waiting for it to come down, makes the catch, and the Cubs are down to their final out.
1: King's pretty unflappable, isn't he?
0: He is.
1: He just seems like he just keeps coming at you.
0: Ian Happ, the last hope for Chicago. He's 1-for-4 with a double. Pitch on the way. And that's down and in for a ball. One oh. Swing and a bouncer to the backstop. More than 37,000 at Wrigley Field on a Friday afternoon in Chicago.
1: Trying to win it at Wrigley Field. The Astros, first time since 2013.
0: Your first year in the AL. 1-1. That's down. Did he go around? He did, says Chad Whitson at first. And the Cubs are down to their final strike. One, two. Hit foul into the seats off to the right. We'll do it again at 1-2.
1: Gets a new baseball, gets a sign, and chunks it in there over and over.
0: King set, hands below the belt. The kick and the 1-2. And Happ pops it up right side of the infield, backing up Walker. A step into the outfield, makes the catch, and that is the ball game. For the first time in nearly 13 years, the Astros are victorious at Wrigley Field as they defeat the Chicago Cubs 4-2. Cubs have lost six in a row. We'll be back with the Gallery Furniture postgame show after this.
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1: Astros defeat the Chicago Cubs today 4-2. Astros 4 runs, 9 hits, 2 errors, 9 left on. Cubs 2 runs, 4 hits, no errors, 11 left on. Spencer Arrighetti 6-1 with the win for the Astros. Jameson Taillon 2-4 with the loss for the Cubs. Brian King, his 5th save in 7 chances. Time of game 2 hours and 57 minutes. Played in front of 37,332 at Wrigley Field, where the game time temperature was 60 degrees. Astros win for the second time in their last 3 games to improve to 21-31 on the year, while the Cubs lose their 6 in a row. They are now 29-22. We'll be back with more of the Gallery Furniture postgame show after this.
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1: Astros defeat the Cubs today 4-2. Astros got the scoring started in the third inning. Jameson Taillon on the mound for the Cubs, and leading off the third was Christian Vasquez.
8: Here's the pitch. It's slugged to left. Going back on it half. He's on the warning track, and it's gone! 3 rows deep into the seats in left field, and Vasquez puts the Astros on the board. It's 1-0.
1: Astros would pick up 2 more in the fourth. Christian Walker led off the inning with a single after Jake Meyer struck out. Next up, Braden Shoemake, he walked. Cam Smith then reached on an infield hit as Swanson tried to get the force at second on Shoemake, but Shoemake beat him to the bag, and that loaded the bases for Zach Cole.
8: First pitch, he hits hard up the middle. Swanson has this one, flips it to second base, out over to first, not in time. It's going to be a fielder's choice for Cole. It's 2-0 on the RBI. On a ball that zipped up the middle of the field, but Swanson, the shortstop's able to grab it.
1: Next batter was Christian Vasquez.
8: 2 balls and 2 strikes. Runner goes. Here's the pitch, and it's lined to right field. That's going to score a run. It's a base hit for Vasquez. As Vasquez shoots one the other direction, he's 2-for-2, has a couple of RBIs, and it's 3-0.
1: Astros picked up another in the fifth. Taillon still on the mound, allowed back-to-back singles to Paredes and Alvarez. After Christian Walker flied out to left, Jake Meyers reached on the fielder's choice, forcing out Alvarez at second and putting runners at the corners. Taillon gave way to Holby Milner, who faced pinch hitter Bryce Matthews. 2-1. And Matthews lines it over the head of the second baseman Horner and into center, a base hit. That'll score a run as coming home Paredes, down to second Myers. Bryce Matthews, a pinch hit RBI single.

0: to make it 4-0 Houston.
1: How about that approach? Like we're talking about, stay close, go the other way, sharply hit. Excellent pinch hit appearance by Bryce.
0: So the Astros had a 4-0 lead. Cubs would get on the board in the sixth. Spencer Arrighetti, 5 scoreless. Steven Okert came on in the sixth, gave up a leadoff single to pinch hitter Miguel Amaya after Carson Kelly flied out to right center. Creed Crow Armstrong with a big fly down the right field line, 2-run shot to make it a 4-2 Astros lead. Astros bullpen able to hold him off after that. Okert gave way to Angel De Los Santos, who retired all 5 batters he faced in a scoreless inning in 2/3. And then Brian Abreu came on in the eighth, retired the first 2 hitters. He hit Carson Kelly, then walked Pete Crow Armstrong, gave way to Brian King. Dansby Swanson reached on a throwing error by Pena to load the bases, but Nico Horner hit into an inning-ending fielder's choice. King was back out for the ninth, got Michael Bush to fly out to left center on a nice sliding catch by Zach Cole. Alex Bregman then flied out to center field for the second out, and the last hope for the Cubs was Ian Happ. King said, hands below the belt, the kick and the 1-2. And Happ pops it up right side of the infield, backing up Walker. A step into the outfield, makes the catch, and that is the ball game. For the first time in nearly 13 years, the Astros are victorious at Wrigley Field as they defeat the Chicago Cubs 4-2. Cubs have lost 6 in a row. Make sure you stay tuned for the 10th inning show with the A-Team, Adam Clanton and Adam Wetzler on KBME 790, immediately following our game coverage. Steve Sparks will look around the majors as the Gallery Furniture postgame show continues next.
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1: 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Everything later on tonight, it's going to be the Seattle Mariners against Kansas City. Logan Gilbert pitching for the Mariners in that one. Texas at the Angels. That's Jacob DeGrom trying to win for the 100th time in his career against the Angels. That's Grayson Rodriguez. Once again, the Astros beat the Cubs 4-2. Arrighetti improves to 6-1. Christian Vasquez hits his 4th home run of the season. That's it for your Major League scoreboard. Robert Ford will be right back to wrap it up.
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0: Astros and Cubs play the second game of this three-game series tomorrow afternoon. Kai-Wei Tang, 2-3, 2.61 ERA will start for the Astros against Colin Ray. He's 4-2 with a 4.98 ERA for the Cubs. 1:20 first pitch will be on the air with Astro Launch beginning at 12:50 on the Houston Astros Radio Network. Certainly hope you can join us. I'd like to thank all who made today's broadcast possible. Our studio producer is Josh C. Our producer engineer is Matt Boltz. For Steve Sparks, I'm Robert Ford saying so long. Once again, the final score from Wrigley Field, Houston Astros 4, Chicago Cubs 2.
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27: Astros baseball this afternoon, preceding our arrival to the airwaves today. The A-team here with you for the Astros 10th Inning Show. And as you heard, since the last three-plus hours' worth of The Astros taking care of game one of this series against the Chicago Cubs on stop two of this 10-game road trip. They'll have four in Arlington after they get done with the next two in Chicago. Astros winning today 4-2, but that's essentially, even for a team that's just 21-31, if Spencer Arrighetti is on the mound, they pretty much always win. That's seven starts for Spencer and six victories for the team and for Spencer individually. He moves to 6-1 in his five innings worth of work. He did not allow anyone to touch the pay station. He only gave up two hits, though he did put six additional runners on base. The Astros staff only gave up four hits. They put eight additional runners on base via hit by pitches and walks combined. But the Cubs were like, that's okay. We'll just go 0-9 with the runners in scoring position, get only two runs on one swing. And the Astros, who got four runs on four different swings, win this afternoon 4-2. 713-212-5790 for you guys to jump on in and join us here on the Astros 10th inning show following this 4-2 victory. Lots to get into about the game. Official with one of their roster moves, which we talked about briefly yesterday, and on into a weekend, which maybe, just maybe, the Astros will...
2: Wait. How did you say that?
27: Maybe, just maybe.
2: Come on. It's a holiday weekend. Give it the old college try.
27: By the end of the weekend, the Astros will have played one-third of their season. They'll be 54 games in.
2: Uh-huh.
27: And they open this series up with a victory, which means the opportunity for a sweep is in front of them. So when we get back with you on Monday, maybe, just maybe, the Astros will have had their first three-game sweep since the opening homestand.
2: I'm going to tell him we do that now. He's going to get a kick out of that.
27: They have two more to go. They have a one-game winning streak running them into tomorrow's baseball. They'll start at 120 again tomorrow. They'll start at 120 again on Sunday. Kaiwei Tang will get the ball. The Astros reliever is needed to record the final 12 outs of the game. And six pitches into their collective outing, well, the lead had been cut in half. Steven Okert only went out there for six pitches, got an out, gave up a hit, and then gave up a two-run homer to Pete Crow Armstrong. The rest of the bullpen, aces. Five outs, no hits from De Los Santos. Brian Abreu did get into a bit of a pickle in the eighth inning while not allowing a hit. He put two runners on via walk and hit by pitch. And then Brian King did what he has been doing a lot of this year, lowers his ERA to 2.82 and gets four outs to close this victory out for the Astros. Their record moves to 21-31. They are three wins behind both the Rangers and Mariners, who obviously play later, and five wins back of the division-leading Athletics. The teams in this division have started to win a touch more than they had throughout much of the year. The A's now two games over 500, and a victory for the Rangers today over the worst team in the American League. They're playing the LA Angels. If they get that victory, they will be a 500 baseball team. One of the next worst teams in baseball is who Seattle is visiting. They've got games with the Kansas City Royals over the weekend, and obviously we said this while we were enjoying baseball here on Sports Talk 790, only here in Houston on the radio, Sports Talk 790 with the national pickup of today's game. We were talking about feeling out the way that the Astros had taken care of their business, looking at some of the other teams that are struggling a great deal in the American League. And maybe it's just time to say, hey, six games out. 52 games in means there's 110 left. Let's go. Get it together. Start a run.
2: Well, you said earlier this week, as it is Friday, I mean, we barely have a show today, that it's basically at a crossroads. I kind of said something similar.
27: Well, Memorial Day or a third of the way through the season. Yes. It's a nice little benchmark.
2: It's a very good benchmark. That's a great term for it. And I feel like, you know, with the guys that are going to get healthy, you know, sooner rather than later, and Hunter Brown's the you mentioned something today, or early this week, I should say. You kind of slid it under the radar, but it's a fact. The ace of the staff pitched today. That's not the case once Hunter Brown's healthy again, but...
27: That would be awesome if it's not the case.
2: Right.
27: Because Spencer's still going to pitch the same
2: Correct.
27: Way, presumably. And now Hunter Brown will be back. News before the game. We brought it up yesterday that if Hunter Brown wanted to kind of stay on normal rest from his live BP, which he threw on Tuesday, then he would need to make the start on Sunday. And that is the Astros' plan, for him to make a rehab start, the beginning of his rehab assignment on Sunday. Of course, the minor league baseball outfits all take Monday off, so instead of waiting until Tuesday to get that started, that is the plan for him. Josh Hader threw yesterday as he continues to work towards a return. Taylor Trammell is set to play in a couple of more games, and potentially he could be ready to rejoin the team maybe late next week. All those things could point to better things ahead for the Astros. Getting three hits with runners in scoring position today certainly helped. The home run from Christian Vasquez certainly helped. He's been way, way, way better than anybody could have ever hoped.
2: Way, way better.
27: Also true. Not what I expected. I expected him to help the pitching staff. I expected him to help Yiner Diaz maybe be better at handling a pitching staff, same way that Martin Maldonado did. I did not expect him to be their third most reliable hitter. And I really don't even know how you could say, even debate that. After Alvarez and Walker, whose numbers over the course of the season still rate better than anybody else's and by a pretty wide margin, for what you probably expected from Paredes versus what you have turned out to get from Vasquez, he had two of the Astros' nine hits today. They had one guy with multiple hits today, and it was Vasquez down at the bottom of the order. His average and up to 260, his OPS up to 754. Isak Paredes is at 710. Christian Vasquez has been enormous, and quite honestly, the team has been significantly better. They're basically a 500 team when he catches, which is wild for a team that's 10 games under 500. So his home run draws our play of the game, presented by Morrow Mechanical Cooling and Heating. That got the scoring started for the Houston Astros this afternoon, and it sounded like this. We'll have that for you later.
2: Hey, there is something to be said for catching teams at certain times. I know last season it felt like a lot of times, in addition to the injuries the Astros were struggling through, they would catch certain teams at certain times, like the worst possible times for the Astros. They're catching the Cubs right now at a very opportune time. They had been swept coming into this series, and with this loss today, as you mentioned, sixth consecutive loss. The Cubs are going through it right now.
27: Yeah, they can't score. And they're not hitting well with runners in scoring position. That's obviously one of the things that went badly for them today. The Astros could have taken advantage more of the pitcher who gives up more home runs than anybody in Major League Baseball. But weather is always a factor at Wrigley Field. The wind was blowing in today. Isak Paredes probably would have homered otherwise. And Cam Smith almost assuredly would have homered otherwise. I know Matt Kawahara had pulled this note via Baseball Savant. When you take a look at launch angle plus exit velo, you can pretty much tell if a ball is going to be a home run strictly with that. If it's at this exit velo with this launch angle, doesn't really matter where you are unless there's weather or you're at a crazy ballpark angle-wise and distance-wise. That would have been a home run with those metrics on it. That ball's been hit 43 times with the exact exit velo and launch angle. 41 of them have been homers this year. He has now has one of the two balls that was not. The wind got it, brought it back to Pete Crow Armstrong. So it took the... And because each of those ABs had taken place before Christian Vasquez's home run, he made sure to let the teammates know he'd been in the weight room. He flexed his muscles as he made his way around the bases. Yes, it was Christian Vasquez who hit the ball hard enough, I guess, to bite through the wind to get it out and over the fence out to left field, put the Astros in front, and they were able to take it on home from there. Let's get to the phone lines, as we always do here on Sports Talk 790. Here on the 10th Inning Show, 713-212-5790. Mark can get us going here first this afternoon. Astros win 4-2. Welcome into the show, Mark.
3: What's up, man? How you doing?
27: Great.
3: So, great win by the Astros today, you know, because I love my Astros. But my question is, I got two or three questions. Number one, I know we're 10 games below 500. You know, I still believe we can still do it. But do you think there's a chance by June or July all of our players may come back? Number two, what's the situation with Christian Walker, I believe, right? I know he's been, he was hot in like April and in the beginning of May, but he's kind of been slumping lately. I don't know why. My last question is, how do you think we'll bounce back from this bad record? Or do you think that coaching change might happen? Or do you think we'll, or I'm just asking, like, do you think sure. we'll fire or Dana Brown, or how do you think it's going to go?
27: We'll get into all those things. You're welcome. Appreciate all those questions. Players coming back, the first thing that you had asked about when looking at what the Astros roster looks like today versus when the injuries subside a little bit. Three players that I mentioned, Hunter Brown should be beginning his rehab assignment on Sunday. I would imagine that's no less than three appearances, just kind of guessing when they feel like he's ramped up enough to take a major league start. So maybe that's 3 weeks away. He'll be eligible to come off by that time. Josh Hader's eligible to come off IL on Monday, but he's not. He will probably come off sometime in the 10 days that follow, probably the first week of June. They've got a pretty clear rehabilitation appearance plan. Probably still want to get him in that back-to-back, and then at that point, he should return. I imagine we're probably close, maybe Sunday, when Dana Brown visits with Robert Ford on the broadcast before the game, as he does every Sunday, may have a more concrete Yiner Diaz rehab plan, because he's getting to about to that time with his oblique injury. I would somewhat expect a closer return. Taylor Trammell is probably a week to 10 days maximum away from returning. His rehab assignment has already begun. He's been in a couple of games, and they want to get him into a couple of more. That's the group of players we expect to return reasonably soon. Loperfido's a little bit further away, and Altuve's significantly further away. We don't have any clarity really truly on where Lance McCullers stands with the shoulder inflammation that sent him to the IL. Do they have a chance to come back with all those things? They need to do a lot better inside the division. And you specifically asked about Christian Walker. He's been able to keep homering of late. Last 30 days, he's the only Astro with more than four homers. Yordan has four. Walker has six, leads the team in RBI and runs scored over that same 30-day period. He's not getting as many hits, and he's striking out a ton, but he's still driving the ball, and he's still doing the things I just mentioned, but clearly not quite at the clip he did at the beginning of the season. And then we'll weigh in on, do I think changes will be made with either the manager or the general manager?
1: Christian Walker is strictly a home run hitter now. That's what you're saying.
27: No, but he's still hitting the ball with an, I mean, he doesn't walk anymore.
1: Right.
27: He strikes out a ton. 9 of his 24 hits are for extra bases.
1: Like, I really thought through the first, like, month and change, basically through April, that we were going to be rewarded for what happened in 2025. Like, we got the good Christian Walker, if you will. But yeah, things, it's almost like at the same time, he and Yordan Alvarez kind of started declining in their play.
27: Yeah, we think Yordan is just an absolute mess right now. He's got a 780 OPS the last 30 days. That's not awesome. That's not all-star level. Perfectly fine for any Major League right. Baseball player. It's actually above average.
1: How but good he is.
27: It's not 12 or 13 or 1400 like he had been doing. And just those kind of splits with Walker. I gave you the last 30 days, which helps Walker's case. Through April, he had a 918 OPS, was hitting 293. Since then, not including today, batting under 200. OPS under 650. Ugh. Definitely a tale of 2 months so far for Christian Walker.
1: Well, so, I mean, generally speaking, most baseball players, individual players, are going to be somewhere in between when you're talking about these kinds of swoons, especially in the case of Yordan. If Yordan's just in between, he's going to have a sensational season still. And by all accounts, he probably will. I think all of us think as long as he's healthy,
27: I think there's
1: he will.
27: A decent chance he goes to the All-Star game.
1: Yeah.
27: As the AL-designated hitter. We'll see.
1: Yeah. Christian Walker, halfway in between, the middle mark of those two pendulums that you mentioned, pendulum swings. I still think I would take that too. And hopefully that's what the Astros get. Maybe the calendar just needs to flip to June.
27: You'd like it to be a little more consistent, but if he, your first baseman, who I wish I saw more of everybody else's American League games rather than just highlights, and I try to do as much as I can,
4: But I cannot imagine another first baseman having a better season this year than Christian Walker with the glove. He nearly saved Jeremy Peña from two errors today. Saved him from the first one on a bad throw that he was able to catch and swipe tag the runner. The second one, of course, came in the ninth inning when they should have been out of the eighth inning, should have been out of the eighth inning when Brian King came in one pitch and got Swanson to ground out to short. But Peña's throw there was high and off the bag as well. Walker also gloved it. They score a run if he doesn't. And so that did save a run. He's just been phenomenal. I haven't seen this 2026 updated leading the league in scoops stat. I'm sure it's him. So he's had a really, really good year. An OPS over 800, battling with Yordan for the home run and RBI lead on the team and playing spectacularly at first base. The Astros have a better than average first baseman in 2026, as simply as I can put it.
1: Yeah, no, he has been. That is where... Playing the role of Adam Everett on the 2026 Houston Astros. And again, that's a joke because
4: he led
1: offense,
4: the team in RBI.
1: I know.
4: People are acting like he was Abreu, and he wasn't.
1: His offense.
4: He just happened to come after Abreu.
1: Right.
4: Abreu was unplayable.
1: Who came after Yuli, by the way?
4: Walker had a bad season.
1: Mm, correct.
4: He was not anything like Abreu.
1: It is a perfect storm, though, because you do have to, I think you have to factor in what Yuli did at that position prior to those two guys. It does make it. Much bigger shoes to fill. Any first baseman's shoes are going to be tough to fill because that's just such an important position in the game, both at the plate and in the field. But I think that's part of the equation when you talk about both of these guys and how they're looked back on in the case of Abreu and looked at currently in the case of Walker.
4: Career OPS as an Astro, Yuli had 776. Currently, Walker's is at 742. Yuli wasn't going to hit you. He did have the year where he hit 31 homers. He had extra base power, though. 35, 40 doubles in a season, commonplace with Yuli. Driving the ball and hitting for average while doing so. That's how he helped this team. And like Walker, he was a demon with his glove over there at first base. I mentioned Brian King getting the four-out save. He's the Astros relief pitcher of the game, presented by Trajan Wealth Management. I did run through the standings quite a bit earlier. 26-24 is where the Athletics are entering play today. The Astros now 5 wins and 7 losses behind them, so 6 games back. That look at the AL West standings, presented by Greater Houston Radiation Oncology. And I thought it would be worth it to note what they got from Bryce Matthews today. Not in the lineup with Braden Shumate getting the nod, right-handed pitcher, getting a left-handed bat out there. But when that shifted with the bullpen use, when Milner came into the game, Joe Espada said to Matthews, go ahead and take this AB here. Let's get you out there for a pinch hit a bat. And he came through bigly. And he, for that, is our Astros player of the game, brought to you by Hawkins Corporation and HawkinsCorp.com.
0: 2-1. And Matthews lines it over the head of the second baseman, Horner, and into center, a base hit. That'll score a run as coming home Paredes down to second, Myers. Bryce Matthews, a pinch hit RBI single to make it 4-0 Houston.
4: I think a lot of major league teams, because Joe Espada has said it before, that fifth run is like the let your breath out run when you take a 5-run lead. I feel similarly about the fourth run. You're leading 3-0 and you're not in any trouble. You give up a single and a walk. And all of a sudden the tying run is at the place. You haven't really put yourselves in trouble. You shouldn't be thinking, oh my gosh, one swing and we're tied. But that's what a 3-run lead is. Well, now you have a 4-run lead. Unless you've allowed the other team to load the bases, you're not one swing away from allowing them to tie the game. So big stuff from Bryce Matthews, in and out of the lineup quite a bit over the last handful of days with some returns, and obviously Braden Shumate getting a lot of work. He does provide something for the team. He's been a little bit better offensively, and that at-bat, I think, showed you why. And we also gave you your look ahead earlier that brought to you by Marshall Stevenson Elevator. Face Colin Ray tomorrow, 1:20. We'll have that for you beginning at noon with the Astros on Deck show. And Kaiwei Tang, another start, coming off of his best start, 5 innings of shutout baseball. Peter Lambert gets the ball on Sunday. The Cubs have yet to announce who will lose to the Astros as a starting pitcher on Sunday.
1: Well, I look for the sweep. They're already a third of the way there.
2: And
27: a third of the way there.
2: I was very, very close to getting my prediction from yesterday. Two home runs and a great outing from Arrigetti. I got two of the three.
27: Yeah, who knew that the wind would prevent it from happening? Because like I said earlier, if there was, it was not wind blowing in day. Stupid, and I don't know about how many other balls would have gone different places, clearly. But two balls hit by the Astros would have certainly left Wrigley Field, let alone many other fields who don't have any wind issues. Some with roofs, some without. But we'll take you into the hour of our A-Team next. You're more than welcome to continue talking Astros baseball. Of course, we do have a lot of things still to mention on the Major League Baseball side. We head into another night of the NBA's postseason, a swing game. Most would look at it that way, and a series tied a game apiece in the Western Conference. That goes off tonight. And some unfortunate Texans news leading into their first set of OTAs next week. Get into all those things. We start the 5 o'clock hour next.
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5: 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Adam Clanton and Adam Wexler are

0: Well, typically at this time of day, we do football at 5 anyway. So as the A-team gets underway and we transition out of the Astros 10th inning show, probably a good time to mention not so good news for your Houston Texans. Anytime a member of your roster partially tears their quad, that's not going to be a good thing. Even if it's EJ Speed, who is probably linebacker depth on this squad.
1: I mean, he's LB3 on a team that starts 2, but he obviously gets playing time.
0: Yes.
1: He had a really good season last year. There's a smart move to get him re-signed for this year. And unfortunately, Aaron Wilson, it's not unfortunate that Aaron reported it. I'm happy that Aaron found it out and reported it. Good job, Aaron. But he reported unfortunate news from EJ Speed while working out with the team in advance of their on-field work to begin next week. That's where this injury occurred. The expectation is he will return for the season. Just the timetable of exactly when that is, a little bit unknown. Probably a couple months worth of an injury. It's here in basically June. June, July, August is the portion of the calendar that does not include NFL regular season games. So sometime in that neighborhood is probably his recovery time. So maybe by the opening game, maybe by late in the preseason calendar, he could be ready for a return, or maybe a couple weeks into the season. All depends on obviously how things go with procedure and rehabilitation after that. They have options, but most of their options at linebacker are players that haven't seen a whole lot of field time. And are either that or they're also new to the team, either free agency, undrafted free agents, or among the players that they drafted. So definitely something they'll have to consider. Maybe that will open the door for them to bring somebody else in during training camp to see if maybe that is a player that can slide into that newly vacated spot. You did see EJ Speed on the field a bunch, and I know I said they play two linebackers. There's plenty of offenses and formations they face where they do have three linebackers on the field, and he obviously would be that third along with Henry Toa and Aziz Alshire. So again, not good news for EJ. Hopefully not something that impacts his season too tremendously, but it clearly should likely keep him off the field for essentially all of their work before the season starts, roughly.
0: You know, like injuries like this, regardless of what sport it's in, regardless of the position, and honestly, regardless of how important, or I don't want to say he's not important to the Texans. That's not the case. But, you know, this isn't Danielle Hunter doing this, for example. There's levels to this. But you ever look at injuries like this and somehow like make yourself feel better about it because it was done while lifting weights, as opposed to some stupid reason like a flag football game, or no offense to Lance Berkman, but, you know, there's like things that have happened that are like,
1: I mean,
0: catastrophic.
1: It feels like those are still, you know, pretty few and far between.
0: Well, it's just
1: off-season injuries for players, not all of them. See Joe Mixon and the mystery behind that.
0: Oh man!
1: But they do a lot of times. They stem from, he was working out with his own trainer. He was working out on the side, or he was, in EJ's case, he was working out with the team. And those are, you know, football-related injuries, in my opinion. He's trying to play football. He's trying to be prepared to play football. The sometimes catastrophic non-football off-season injuries, I mean, there's 90 guys on the roster. Each team maybe on average has a half of those each year, 16 to 30, maybe, a non-football injury. The NFI list gets used by most teams, but there's usually only one or none on it.
0: Just to be clear, by the way, in order of easiest to stomach, injury while doing team building related activities, lifting weights, etc.
1: He's trying to build his body. He's not like out having
0: right.
1: dinner with the team and bowling. That's a team building event.
0: A little less easier to stomach anything like a flag football game. Da, da, da, da. Worst, hardest to stomach. We don't know how it happened. See Joe Mixon, like you said. I don't know if I'll ever get over that. Because of what kind of season the Texans might have had with him in the lineup, I'll forever wonder about the 2025 season. They had a Super Bowl caliber defense, and they had an offense where if the running game gave you what Joe Mixon gave you in his first year when healthy, who knows? Maybe. I mean, how many times did they try to run the ball and they couldn't?
1: Yeah, I don't know if he could have fixed that all by himself last year, and I do recognize, like you said,
0: but
1: many
0: if they're
1: times,
0: running, they're not throwing, and if they're not throwing, then CJ's not throwing picks. You know what I mean? Like, it's a coulda, shoulda, woulda. I get
1: but,
0: it.
1: But they didn't. They couldn't run the football. They had a great running game just the week before.
0: Right.
1: And then they couldn't run. They did not have a good running team, period, last season. Mm-hmm. And it was only okay before that. You know, I'm not sure where people think things stand with their running game this year. I was probably less enthused about Joe Mixon's arrival here than many others were. I kind of viewed him as a, I don't know how many tiers you want to have, but let's say outside the top 10. The Texans did not have a top 10 running back on their roster when Joe Mixon got here for year one. Last year, they didn't have a top 20. This year, they're maybe somewhere in between. David Montgomery's not in the top or very, very end of the top half
0: yet
1: of running backs.
0: It doesn't matter until
1: he gets there in year eight.
0: It doesn't matter until
1: he hasn't been there through the first seven.
0: Right. Well, but it doesn't matter until you see what kind of line they have.
1: I think it does matter.
0: Well, if
1: you have an average starting running back on your roster right now,
0: but a great offensive line can make any running back better than he actually is.
1: Sure. The chances of the Texans having a great running offensive line, you probably put at Cam Smith's batting average.
0: I don't think
1: about
0: it's 20%.
1: That,
0: I don't think it's that low.
1: Maybe Bryce Matthews, 20.6.
0: Why are you picking on so many Astros?
1: They're not going to have a great run blocking line. We know that. It will be better than it was last year. They do not have one of the best lines in the NFL. They don't even have one of the best top half of the
0: but
1: NFL lines.
0: Hasn't all we've talked about since they made these moves, signings, mm-hmm. whatever, been that this is way better of a running blocking
1: sure
0: line than passing?
1: Sure it is.
0: I don't know how to feel about that.
1: They signed a player that this team didn't want deep into his career. They signed another player that this other team didn't want deep into his career. I mean, Braden Smith and Wyatt Teller are starting caliber players. That's the best compliment I can give them. I can't go any higher than that.
0: Well, I tell you what I won't be able to do is to sit here week after week and say, why didn't they just try to address this?
1: They did address
0: it.
1: But they did. They still, to me, they addressed it just as slowly as they did it in the past. In 2027, I think I know, two of their starters, probably three with Ed. And it doesn't include the two guys they signed in free agency, Teller and Smith. It includes their 2025 top draft pick. It includes their 2026 top draft pick. Ursary was their second highest pick. He went at 48. Higgins went at 34. Those guys will be starting in 2027 for sure. And presumably Ed Ingram in the second year of his deal. They know enough about him and how they want to play football. They know he's a good enough player to be a starter for them for all 3 years of that contract. I don't know who the other two starters are because each year they're essentially

0: as I recall.
1: Before D'Amico came around, that was elite. Best in team history.
0: Well, now what?
1: Second best in team history.
0: D'Amico smoked him in two seasons.
1: He's looking to tie him in wins in the did he pass him with his third?
0: Probably.
1: Bill had two, Gary had two, and D'Amico now has three.
0: It just shows you how mediocre the franchise has been for the majority of its existence.
1: Well, they can win their first game. They cannot win their second game. Ever. Ever.
0: Seriously?
1: Seriously.
0: They've never won
1: week
0: two?
1: They have lost their first game a couple of times, but the only postseason games they've ever won are their first game.
0: I thought you were talking about regular season.
1: No, the postseason.
0: Okay.
1: That's why the number's so low for all those guys.
0: Like, wait, what?
1: All these postseason trips, but there's no divisional round victories.
0: Yeah, they should probably do that soon.
1: That would be nice, maybe this year. 713-212-5790. I'll talk a little bit about the NBA side, what took place last night at Madison Square Garden, and more specifically, if you want to hear a great quote about the anti-analytics fad, if we're talking fads. We'll get into that next. Take your phone calls as well here as we continue on a Friday edition of the A-Team.
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0: It is the A-Team Sports Talk 790. Getaway Friday edition of the program as we head into a holiday weekend. 713-212-5790 is the telephone number. 713-212-5790. Arthur in Spring on the phone lines. Arthur, what's up?
1: Yes, sir. How are you?
0: Great.
1: Something you just said really got me upset. And you ought to be ashamed of yourself once I explain where I'm going with this. How dare you do Woody Marks like that? I'm not saying he was Barry Sanders. Well, who is? But at least he provided some production. He was serviceable. He was courageous enough to block even when he wasn't carrying the ball. So outside of every now and then him being injured, he was serviceable. He did well. So to downplay him, not even mention his name as if they had no production from the running back position, what you said was atrocious.
2: So that's that?
1: And it was atrocious.
2: Yes, his performance was 3.6 yards per carry is atrocious. You're making me say it this way. I really wasn't planning on it. Hang on 1 second. You're only on hold. You're still here with us. Not even mentioning his name. Yeah, I didn't mention his name. It was Woody Marks, the 22nd, 23rd, 25th, 19th best running back in the NFL last year. I don't know where you want to put him. They were bad at running the football. Without him, they would have been much worse. I'm not trying to disrespect him in any way. And Arthur, your own words for the player were he was serviceable and he was courageous. I don't hear either of those as this is a good running back the Texans had last year. He probably will be better moving forward, but I don't think that's realistic to say he was good in 2025. They were not a good running team. He was their lead back. They were not good at running the football.
0: He didn't have a 100-yard game until the postseason.
2: And that's not necessarily the only way to measure it. And obviously, when he was splitting time with Nick Chubb. Now, I'll give him this. He should have been the starter much sooner. He should have taken over for Nick Chubb much sooner. I'm not sure what took so long with that. You're back with us, Arthur.
1: Yes. Now, when it comes to expectation, no one expected him to be a top 10 running back when they decided to use him on a regular base. But at least when he was in there, he showed you that he could run the football. Now, you all have criticized the offensive line when it comes to C.J. Stroud. You can use that same argument when it came to Woody Marks. But at least Woody Marks provided more production than what was expected of him. But I digress from that. We need to find a way to get Josh Allen here in Houston. I know it may seem like, oh, it's impossible. He's not, he's untouchable. He's indispensable. All these things you may want to say about Josh Allen. C.J. Stroud is our problem. You can blame the offensive line. You can blame the coaches. You can blame whoever you want. But he proved that he's the problem in the playoffs last season. Some of those throws he made had nothing to do with no one else on that team but him.
2: I don't think I got you back on hold. I don't think anybody disagrees with that assessment of how the playoffs went down. That you're right. The way those throws were made, the decisions behind some of those throws that he made, they were all bad. And it made it almost impossible to win that football game. That I don't disagree with. I also think this team would be pretty awesome. Probably the Super Bowl favorites if Josh Allen was a Texan. But the problem with that is Buffalo thinks the same thing. That's why they've re-upped with him multiple times. That's why he's a 30-year-old quarterback as of yesterday. And he's not going anywhere. There's a pretty good chance Josh Allen never takes a snap for any other football team. And I think most teams in the NFL that had a 10th, 11th, 15th, 19th best quarterback on their roster, like the Texans do, would eagerly sign up for acquiring Josh Allen over the guy they currently have.
0: Yeah, like how many teams can you say wouldn't do that?
2: That's kind of the point. I mean, take one or the other. You don't have to tell us they need Josh Allen. Everybody needs Josh Allen. But it's okay to say that, you know, things with C.J. Stroud might need to change. And that's also why the Texans agreed to a contract extension with C.J. Stroud. He's here through his current contract, which is this year and now next year, because they've picked up the fifth-year option. They did that this offseason. I imagine if the Texans have a more successful season this year, that he will get a long-term extension. He's going to get paid like one of the highest-paid quarterbacks in the league, even if he hasn't played like one.
0: The funny thing about Arthur demanding that the Texans go out and get Josh Allen, the Texans own Josh Allen. So I guess it'd be if you can't beat him, join him type of situation.
2: Appreciate you joining us, Arthur. Want to work some more people in on the conversation. So we'll get back with you, and you call in again. We'll get D-Man in here next, see if he can join us here on Sports Talk 790. What you got going on for us this afternoon?
3: Sir, you guys, I don't like some of your takes. Some of your takes are just full of BS. But the guy named Lulo that was our GM, you guys are really, really good at backgrounding people. See what he has done. And there's this, I live in Italy most of the year, and you're going to see something that really hurts, because he wanted to do the same thing for Astro Baseball as he has done. He has partnerships in Czech soccer teams. I mean, he has set up these families of in Africa. I mean, sets up hospitals. The guy is amazing. And had we had just done this, we're all talking about like, oh yeah, we don't have anything behind us. And it's amazing what Lulo has done. What's his name, Lulo?
2: Jeff Luno, the former Astros GM, three GMs ago.
3: Yes. And have you done any background on all the stuff that he has done since he has left our team?
2: I think simply put, he's had success, and it's been in the world of football for the most part. He's a successful executive in Major League Baseball before he joined the Astros. He was an extremely successful general manager once joining the Astros and not taking a path that many others had gotten their ownership group to get behind when they were trying to lose baseball games, but it was by design. And then they hoped that their belief in their system of evaluating talent and developing talent, I think, gave them some confidence that they would be able to do that. They obviously also had very, very high draft picks as a result of their losing, the way the Brady Aiken deal worked out. I mean, the guys they drafted at the top of the draft panned out. They found a few others along the way, and they also have had such a good development system that they were finding many other diamonds in the rough and finding players on other teams that they could turn into unbelievably helpful players. Ryan Preslow almost always comes to mind for me, and that he was kind of just a run-of-the-mill middle reliever with another outfit. They brought him here, and he was the best setup man in baseball, became one of the best closers in baseball, arguably is the best postseason closer in Major League Baseball over the last 20 years. Basically, from when Mariano Rivera stopped, he started. He was incredible. And since Jeff Luno left Major League Baseball, he's found nothing but success in businesses he's been a part of, and more importantly, I think for our conversation, in sports businesses, mainly teams, still soccer-wise. He's been great.
0: I mean, everything he touches, in my opinion, has turned to, if not gold, then it's better than it was before he got there, even if in the case of the Astros, he did have to tear it all down. It was all calculated by design, like you said. And the guys, I mean, would you have Jeff Luno back in a heartbeat to run the Houston Astros? 100 out of 100 people surveyed would say yes. If you can find a reason to not bring back Jeff Luno to the Astros and try and fix this mess, it
2: depends who those 100 people are.
0: Well, if one of them's Rob Manfred,
2: how about
0: or
2: if one of them's Jim Crane?
0: Jim Crane knows deep down he would do that.
2: He owns the team.
0: Well, I don't know what he's waiting on then.
2: Well, he has GM. We did get that question earlier. Didn't really acknowledge an answer on that. I don't think the Astros are on the path to doing that. I think you can watch this game every day if you're the owner and probably recognize I'm not gaining anything that I'm losing by firing Joe Espada. I'm not losing games is what I mean because Joe Espada is the manager of this team. I'm sure he's sitting wherever he is watching games or going back and looking at things saying, man, I wish the manager had done this, or I really wish the manager had not done that. But not frequently enough that their record would be altered in a dramatic way one way or the other. He's working with what he has. And what they have is 10 games under 500. I think that they have played to the players that they have available to them and the quality of those players. That's about right. And in the case of Dana Brown, there are so many good things that he's done. If the bigger deals don't pan out, if the more clear paths they've taken don't pan out, then they do weigh on your decision-making when you're ownership. And you look at a deal to bring in Christian Walker, which looked very, very, very bad last year. It looks a lot better this year. You're going to look at the Kyle Tucker deal and say, well, when it was first made and Cam Smith forced his way onto the major league roster as a rookie, you thought, well, this is awesome. We got 7 years of control under Cam Smith. Doesn't look that way right now with Hayden Wisniewski contributing next to nothing and Isak Paredes probably more notable for being in trade talks than anything he's done with the team this year. And I could go through all of the moves and, you know, you can grade them out however you see fit. This year's big move obviously doesn't look very good at this point in time. He and Jim Crane, because I do think Jim had a lot to do with this one, was spending money internationally. They spent $18 million a season for three seasons of Tatsuya Imai. If Imai wants to take all three of those seasons, player options for both year two and year three. He's been hurt, and he's pitched ineffectively for the most part with you so far in your 51 games into the season.
0: We have about a half hour left in the week, and we have a lot to get to still here on a Friday edition of the program, so keep it right here.
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2: We will have a pair of Godsmack tickets to give away. They'll be playing May 30th at the Woodlands Pavilion. Stone Temple Pilots will also be there. Dorothy will also be there. Why wouldn't they be? It's the Rise of the Rock World Tour 2026. We'll do that in the final segment of the show. All you have to do is win them, is listen to the show. You guys that have listened to the show, you know how we play this. We have you listen to the show and then reward you for listening to the show. Something we've talked about during this entire show today, all the way back to 5 o'clock when the show started. We'll ask you a question about in the final segment. You can call in with the answer to it and win yourself some seats to that show. 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We are the first couple of games through both the Eastern and Western Conference postseasons. It looks like the Cavs are in trouble, but they could still win their games at home. It did not look good last night in their loss to the Knicks. It did look like there was a bit of a hangover from giving away the fourth quarter of Game 1 when they had a 22-point lead and ended up losing nearly by double figures in overtime. They just did not play well, and it cost them the game for such a short period of time. To think they played well enough for 3.5 quarters to get that lead, they did not put up much resistance in last night's loss. So now they're down 2-0, need to beat the Knicks 4 out of 5 or else their quest for a Eastern Conference championship and obviously a chance to play for the NBA title will go by the wayside, and we will finally have a new haven't been to the finals since for the Knicks, because they will be in the finals for the first time since. Now it'll be they haven't won an NBA title only since, because it still looks unlikely unless the Thunder and Spurs continue to have players move off of the playing court due to injury, then they're still going to be heavily, heavily favored. I don't know the playing status tonight for any of three players, De'Aaron Fox and Dylan Harper on the Spurs side, Jalen Williams on the Thunder side, though I would say if they haven't updated it and I missed it, the likelihood of Williams or Harper playing is next to none.
0: That's fine with me.
2: Yeah, all three players are still listed as questionable. So last night, just to quickly maybe wrap things up on the conversation with the Cavs and Knicks. Knicks got the win. Jason Hart and Karl-Anthony Towns among the players that hit the podium. It's a table with microphones on it so they can sit there together. And Jason Hart was asked a question about kind of being an anti-analytics player. Maybe you look at the analytics and he doesn't really seem like he should be out there making such a difference in games, but he's now playing for a coach and has played in the system that allows them, each of the last two coaches, both Mike Brown and Tibbs before him, he's out there making a difference and winning. And a little bit of a comparison to the impact on the game of a player like Andre Iguodala, he responded saying that's quite a compliment to be mentioned in that same breath, and then started to answer the question about being a little bit of a player who kind of bucks the media anti-analytics trend. Mind you, Karl-Anthony Towns was up there with him. And he went to Villanova, did Hart, and was coached by Jay Wright. All that is necessary information when you hear his answer.
1: You know, I just try to go out there and just play my game. I'm never a huge analytics guy. You know, at a certain point, they're a lamppost to a drunk person. You can lean on them, but it won't get you home. So at a certain point, you got to have a good feel for the game. I'm not going to lie. That was Gerald Wright, his quote, man. So shout out Jay Wright.
3: Wait, hold up. No, we're not moving on from that.
1: That's a great quote.
3: Oh, my God.
1: Analytics drunk. Lame post to a drunk friend? It ain't gonna get you home. You can lean on it, though.
3: I was with Cal, so I ain't hear that.
1: You ain't even go to college.
2: So that was Coach Cal catching a late stray in that commentary, in Kentucky in general, and Karl-Anthony Towns, although in his case, not really a stray. And if you missed the quote, the analogy, basically.
1: They're a lamppost to a drunk person. You can lean on them, but it won't get you home.
2: Analytics are a lamppost to a drunk person. You can lean on it, but it ain't going to get you home.
0: I mean, I get what
2: don't you,
0: the
2: don't
0: concept.
2: Don't you tend to agree with that? Well, like, I believe in analytics more than anybody, analytics, statistics, and what they tell you. I do like the idea of shooting threes and getting layups and dunks and shooting free throws. I'm in mid-range. You know, it's kind of coming back, by the way. Winning basketball games, making winning plays, always going to trump everything else. That's why he's kind of the poster child or an example of it's about the latter, making winning plays and helping your team win. He does that. He's not necessarily going to fall in line with the analytics behind these are the players you want out there.
0: The
2: analogy.
0: I get
2: killer.
0: The analogy, definitely. I don't know if I would say that that's what analytics is, because to me, that insinuates a dead end, essentially. It can only take you so far, which I guess you could argue that it only can.
2: That's what he but, is exactly what he's saying.
0: But if you're not getting home, that means you're not winning a championship. And like the Astros absolutely won at least one, if not two championships based on extreme analytics, particularly from a fielding standpoint.
2: Would you also, because you brought baseball into it, acknowledge that it's a different animal? Because I
0: in
2: said
0: baseball?
2: Yes.
0: Oh, for sure.
2: Like believing in baseball analytics means the thing in between your ears is working.
0: Mm-hmm.
2: I really don't think it's debatable.
0: You mean you shouldn't just read the back of a baseball card and just go on that?
2: Well, it's why they changed the rules. I don't really want you putting a fielder there. Why? The guy hits it there every time. Yeah, but that doesn't allow the other team to get as many
0: That's
2: hits
0: BS.
2: And score.
0: I'm still mad about it.
2: I mean, it's the data is there, and the team that believed in the data the most took advantage of it the most. They took it away because they didn't want certain teams, and it took for, I mean, as much as we know why people dislike the Astros, every single team in baseball, some slower than others, copied them when it came to analytics. They were just first. You could argue, especially you, and you definitely would argue, the Rockets were the same thing.
0: Mm-hmm.
2: The Rockets and Daryl Morey.
0: Dunks and threes.
2: And
0: if you shoot a mid-range, we actually shoot you in the head on the floor. Not
2: right.
0: really, but
2: they did things first, and other teams quietly. We don't want to be the poster child for this. So let's make sure it works before we do it. But in baseball, every team eventually realized it's so dumb that we don't do this. I'm glad it took them forever because it gave the Astros a consistent daily advantage every single time they took the field.
0: But then the MLB...
2: And it did take them home.
0: Yeah, and then MLB comes in and just ruins it because why? What's the... I mean, seriously, we understand.
2: This is supposed to be a hit. If you hit a ball 103 miles an hour between where the first baseman is supposed to be and the second baseman is supposed to be, we want that to be a hit moving forward. You can't put a fielder where 95% of this player's ground balls go. Sorry.
0: That's just so bad. Because, I mean, I get like some of the things Major League Baseball has done, A, really have made sense. ABS, even though it took you so long. You know, other things I get from the expediency standpoint, even though you know how much I hate the gift runner on second base and extras, that magically goes away in the playoffs. Don't understand that. Let's keep it consistent.
2: We have days off.
0: So?
2: Well, teams can outfit their health of their players a little bit more
0: often. That's pretending that the only reason they did this is still just because of health. It's not. It's to speed the game up because you're afraid that people can't just sit there and watch an 18, 16, 15 inning game.
2: I mean, and that it was born out of COVID and the frequency with which they were losing players. Well, he's not available today. Why not? He's on the COVID list. Why isn't this guy available? Well, he's also on the COVID list. What about these five pitchers? Yes, well, they're also on the COVID list.
0: But definitely you want to employ a pitch clock so that we can have pitchers with their arms falling off now, which is definitely going to be statistically proven in a matter of time. But that's okay, because that's
2: different. We're a couple of years into it. That was one of our biggest disagreements, and I was just waiting for time. Time has not been on my side at all in that discussion. The longer we've had a pitch clock, it seems like the more arm-related pitching, arm, shoulder, elbow-related pitching injuries we have seen. And the more data we get, the more studies will be done, and the more that it looks like it will all point to what you suggested it would.
0: It's already not normal to do that for a human. Now, let's speed it up and see what happens. Go!
2: How do you know that 25 seconds of rest in between pitches was good for you?
0: Well, but it's about mechanics.
2: Versus 14.
0: If you're rushing to beat a stupid clock that was installed a few years ago.
2: Or are they just getting used to it?
0: I think on delivery.
2: Do you think there's a possibility that the first 3 to 5 years, which is that window that we're in right now, we're going to see an increase in injuries, which we are. Mm-hmm. And then maybe when it's been in place for such a long period of time and more minor leaguers have had it in place, maybe it starts to come back.
0: Here's the counter to that, I would say. What's an activity where you absolutely need to be painstakingly patient? Marksmanship?
2: Archery?
0: Sure. Just something that you can't kind of fudge it. It has to be done the right way.
2: Is there a serve clock in ping pong?
0: I don't know. Like Daryl Morey.
2: After you stood 40 feet behind the table and had your 19th straight return and you've won the point, do you have to serve within a...
0: How about this? How about landing an airplane? How about that?
2: Yeah, the plane does that.
0: The pilot does that. And okay, how about landing a jet on an aircraft carrier? Let's up the ante. Now we're going to put a clock on there.
2: Who are you? Are you Cougar or are you Maverick?
0: You're not Cougar.
2: He turned in his wings.
0: Well, you don't have...
2: He lost his edge.
0: You're not a mental midget, as some people might call it.
2: Is a good man.
0: Yeah, that's what I meant. I just think that, like, if all of a sudden now, out of nowhere, we start rushing that process for the sake of whatever, mistakes are going to be made. People will die. Now, in this case, people aren't going to die, but arms might. I just think that's where we're at. We'll leave it at that, since we only have about 15 minutes left in the week.
2: So we will visit the NBA one more time. As I said we would yesterday, and I said the media would follow through on this, and the media in San Antonio absolutely did. Carter Bryant visited the public restroom in Oklahoma City during the game because of proximity, can get in and out of there more quickly than you can from the visitor's restroom as it relates to where your bench is. So one of his teammates was asked about that. We will hear from him next.
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0: Right now, you're going to hear from us about Houston equipment repair because, let's face it, hurricane season right around the corner. 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
4: We've got a crash now. I-10, Katy Freeway coming inbound at the West Loop with a couple of left lanes blocked. So it is stacking up quite heavy back from Antoine. There's one South Loop westbound at Galveston Road that's taking away a couple of left lanes. That stop and go from Telephone. And East Tex just clearing this one northbound at Greens Road that's trying to unwind from the Beltway. I'm Katie London in the 24-hour traffic center.
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2: The let's take care of business from a show content standpoint, that will be the commentary from Spurs teammate of Carter Bryant on his bathroom visit from the other night. 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Stone Temple Pilots and Dorothy with them on May 30th, Woodlands Pavilion. 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You can get them there. If you don't win them here, and we want to send you out there because you were listening to the show this very last segment. You're going to know the answer to this question, and you can call in with the answer. 713-212-5790, 713-212-5790. Knicks won last night, sent Jason Hart and Karl Anthony Towns to the post-game podium to field questions from the media. And Josh Hart, I think I called him Jason earlier, my bad, answered a question about not really being an analytics-driven player. And he answered the question with the following comment analogy. He called analytics their blank to a drunk person. You can lean on them, but it won't get you home. We're looking for the blank. It's a fill in the blank edition of ticket giveaway here on the A-Team. Josh Hart said analytics are the blank to a drunk person. You can lean on them, but it won't get you home. His teammate did not want the next media member with a question to ask their unrelated question. He actually told them, hey, wait, we're not leaving this comment just yet. And that's when Cal and Kentucky University of Coach Calipari caught astray from Mr. Hart. So if you know the answer to that question, what are analytics? A great quote, apparently, from Jay Wright, who he credited for giving him that little quote. He didn't want to take credit himself.
13: All right, get to the good stuff.
2: Carter Bryant, San Antonio Spurs rookie, had to go during the game, game two, in Oklahoma City. And we talked about it at length yesterday. Sometimes restrooms are closer when they're public restrooms at certain arenas for where your bench is, your revisiting bench, whatever. So he went and used it and went back onto the court, and somebody took a video of him doing that. At least, thankfully, only the portion of him leaving the latrine area, the commode area, and headed to the sink to wash his hands and leave. And there was really no incident, but certainly it was there on film. Julian Champagny, his Spurs teammate, fielded several questions about that today as they got ready for their game.
14: Do you see that video that CB was using the bathroom in OKC? And
15: yeah.
14: What did you think of that?
15: I mean, personally, I wouldn't want to be recorded in the bathroom. So, you know, yeah, I mean, he had to go to the bathroom. I don't know what else he was supposed to do. He had to go to the bathroom. He went to the quickest ones. So I don't think anything's wrong with it. I think, if anything, we should stop recruiting people in the bathroom. Thank you, guys.
14: How do you deal with, like, kind of invasions of privacy like that when you have to operate in public in such a way?
15: I think CB handled it great. You know, he just washed his hands. Obviously, me knowing CB, I know that he saw the kids record him. But just wash your hands, get out of there, and just keep it pushing. There's nothing really to say, nothing really to do. Because if he does turn around and say anything, it's going to be taken in a negative way. So it's just, you know, something you have to, it's what comes with it, honestly and truly. So it's what it is.
16: When you have good campaign, remember to wash your hands.
15: Always wash your hands. Always wash your hands. You wash your hands.
2: I'm not sure you could have found anybody to answer all aspects of that question and those questions any better than that.
13: As if it were me?
2: He crushed it.
13: Yeah, he did. Especially the part about washing your hands.
2: Or especially about the part of he's the one who shouldn't be videoed. And yet if he's the one who reacts to it, Julian's right. The reaction he gave, there was a no-win reaction. He gave none. So he did win.
13: Yeah,
2: please don't film me. As simple as that is, that probably would have generated even more eyeballs on it, comfort, all that stuff.
13: And people saying, well, what are you doing in this right. public restroom?
2: And he kind of described that as well, as we told you. There are some instances where I'm trying to take care of something that I can't wait to take care of and be ready to play as soon as possible. And this restroom is it.
13: I do wonder still how he wound up there.
2: just because of proximity. And guess what? He knew where he was going long before, two trips ago to Oklahoma City. This is probably discussed, but within the team.
13: He was scouting.
2: If somebody within the team works through the logistics like a Jack Easterby for the Texans.
13: Oh, geez.
2: If you need some logistics on, I don't think you guys should be planning on using the restroom during a game, but if you have to, this one you can actually get in and out of this one much more quickly. If Mitch wants to put you in the game, you'll be back to the bench a little bit sooner than going to the team available
13: one. He looks like a Mitch.
2: They will go tonight, game three, and we will be back with you. I lied earlier and said Monday.
13: No.
2: It's Memorial Day.
13: You can show up on Monday if you want.
2: The Astros game that day does start a little bit early. It's a 6 o'clock game, so 5 o'clock on deck show. What normally would be the A team, as always, you'll hear the sweet voice of Matt Thomas at 5 o'clock on Monday with the Astros on deck show.
13: What a guy.
2: What a guy. We will talk to you again. Have a great weekend, everybody, and enjoy yourselves safely.
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13: Why don't you start the holiday weekend off right by heading on over to one of the 12 Houston area locations of Big City Wings, where right now, it's Friday, so at 9 o'clock, roughly 3 hours from right now, half-price appetizers go into effect. That means you'll pay half the price on the white wings or anything else you want to order on the appetizer menu. And then you'll be able to get those $5 Ritas, $1.50 Michelob Ultra Drafts, buckets of Corona Premier for just $18. They know how to start the weekend off right over there.
2: Yeah, something I've mentioned over the last couple of weeks as we lead into what should already have been and soon will be the end of the school year and maybe graduations. Big City Wings can definitely cater your grad party. 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
19: Tim shot a second round 60 at the Byron Nelson. He leads by 5 strokes. In baseball, the Cubs lost their 6th game in a row. Houston was up 4-0 in the 6th inning. Beat the Cubs 4-2 today. I'm Steve DeSager.
26: One guy is happily divorced. One guy is happily married. One guy gets called daddy by his 3 beautiful daughters. One guy gets called

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7: F*** it. 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
5: Appreciate it. 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
8: Rob Parker.
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5: At least when people are still awake.
10: How is what account, Rob? I don't get it.
5: Sorry, Ben. I mean, I know you have a lot of people sleeping to you, but they're not awake.
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11: It's not trigonometry.
5: Who can't figure out the letters and numbers, it's 877-996-6369. And guess what? If you hear feedback on the line when you do call it, it's your own fault. It means only one thing.
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5: And if you call in here and have a problem with what we say, guess what? That's tough. Right. Because...
13: Well, I'm talking to you the way I want to talk to you. You have a problem, turn off your station.
5: And with all that said, always remember.
14: Okay. The Odd Couple was filmed in front of a live audience.
5: Sweetie.
10: Since you said it like that, I had to get the small version.
5: There you go.
10: Sweetie. Yay.
5: Let's go.
15: That's the sweet one.
5: Big show, and let's welcome in...
15: Kevin!
5: My co-host, Kelvin.
8: Kelvin Washington.
5: Washington, there you go.
10: I appreciate that, Rob. Thank you so much, man. It's a funky Flashback Friday. Feeling good. We're about to kill the show. That's why I'm in all black. And how are you, my friend?
5: I'm good. I'm
10: you look like
5: forward
10: a,
5: to. I got too much gray on.
10: Not only the gray, but more so like an official. Like you are in the MLB, like, you know.
5: You know what? This is one of my favorite pullovers. Now, this is not.
10: So this is the third one I know that are your favorites.
5: But this one, look, the logo's not too big.
10: Uh-huh.
5: This is I bought at the MLB store in Midtown Manhattan.
10: So what about a $1.80?
5: Yeah, it's expensive. I think I got a
10: somehow discount.
5: Yeah, a little discount.
10: They're like, damn, we made the logo too small. Discount it.
5: Yeah, but nah, this is one of my favorites.
10: Yeah,
5: just the material.
10: Clean.
5: Yeah, it's clean.
10: Looks clean. I could tell. Yeah, that's
5: see, look.
10: But I'm saying you look like an official. You know, you look like had their meetings, like you know the winter meetings.
5: Yeah, and I'm working.
10: Yeah,
5: of the,
10: you look, you just left the winter.
5: Do
10: meetings.
5: Do not work for Major League Baseball, although I love the
10: but
5: sport.
10: But how do you get a lifetime, like a badge credential then?
5: But that's from the writers.
10: Oh,
5: that's from the writers.
10: All right,
5: not
10: make sure,
5: from MLB.
10: I don't know.
5: No.
10: As much as you, as soon as you sit down, your butt cheeks don't even hit the seat before you telling them, turn on the Tigers, turn on the Yankees, turn on them.
5: It's baseball season. That's what I want to watch. The basketball doesn't start till 5:30.
10: I'm just saying, you're acting like you're part of MLB. Rob G, did we just uncover something?
5: I don't work for MLB.
10: I don't know that it's true. What network do I always see when I'm walking around a special?
5: MLB Network.
10: I'm just letting the math.
5: All right, let's
10: MLB is also the official website of what? MLB Bro, I mean?
16: Because you need to know.
5: That's right. Uh-huh. You do need to know.
10: I'm on to something.
5: No, you ain't on to nothing. Not today. It's a holiday weekend, ain't it?
10: It is, too, man.
16: Kelvin, you going to be off Monday?
10: You know it.
16: Wow. Rob G?
10: And this time, it counts.
5: All right.
16: Just you and me, Rob.
5: I guess so. We'll be here
10: she
5: on Monday.
10: She ain't going to be happy with you, Alex. You gotta. She going to be mad at you.
5: All right. Be sure to check out our YouTube channel. That's right. Make sure you... Check it out. All you need to do is search Odd Couple FSR on YouTube. Hit the subscribe button, and you could also hit that thumbs up icon, comment away. Again, go search our YouTube channel, and all you got to do is just search Odd Couple FSR and subscribe. All right, let's welcome in the Odd Couple crew, because we wouldn't be able to do this fine radio program without them. Rob G Bud is our Mexican. Producer. Bud Mexican is. Alex is our engineer.
2: Hey, Alex, you're a hidden talent.
5: What, Alex?
2: Alex, you're a hidden talent.
5: Steve DeSager is hey, at Steve. The anchor hey, desk. He'll keep us updated throughout the program.
9: Never heard of him. And, never heard of him.
5: And
11: who?
5: Elijah. Who?
9: Never heard of him.
5: Is our social.
17: He's here. I couldn't see him.
5: Media guru. He is not.
16: That's
5: here
16: racist.
5: Today.
16: Speaking of,
17: by the way, I was crying laughing. That post we have up where you were trying to get your HW right. I'm not going to lie. I probably watched it like six times.
5: But Elijah did a really good job at presenting it in the way it was set up.
17: Oh, no, it's Elijah. He's
5: no,
17: the best.
5: He did.
17: We don't know his name. We don't know him, but he is the best.
5: All right, Rob G, we got a problem in the NBA, at least for one person.
17: We got a problem.
18: Yeah, we're counting down to game three of the Western Conference Finals. Spurs, Thunder, all tied up at one. This is, you know, a big rubber match for these two teams. And the big storylines coming out of this game are threefold. Number one, it's the Wemby coming out party, right? Everyone's excited about Wemby. We've been on the train for months, but now they're coming aboard late. That's one. Number two, the injuries. We'll see what happens. We're still to be determined on J-Dub, on Dylan Harper, on De'Aaron Fox. And the third thing is, man, we hate the Oklahoma City Thunder. To a man, everybody outside of OKC just hates the team, and they hate SGA specifically. So much so that Dylan Brooks, in partnership with Underdog Fantasy, which is one of the gambling houses here in this great country of ours, put out a fake video game kind of thing of the whole game operation. You recall, use tweezers, try to get the knee out of the throat and all these things, whatever, and without buzzing it and getting yourself out. Well, they did a thing like that built around a character of SGA called the Unethical Hooper. They even have a commercial for it.
17: And it goes a little something like this.
18: And it's coming up.
5: Obviously, they've done it very quietly.
17: Commercial was much funnier than what we just made it sound like right there. Shout out to...
18: Well, it seems like somebody overread the audio that we had, but it was very funny. You'll take my word
17: Somebody took the weekend off.
18: But the long story short
5: is... People driving around Los Angeles thought they were listening to 97.1 The Fan in L.A.
17: Oh, dang, Rob.
18: Dang.
17: They couldn't get a weekend. 1 week.
18: Long story short, even Dylan already? Brooks, his Canadian brethren, doesn't like SGA.
17: You just deflated, Rob G.
5: You still don't have it? Okay.
17: Well, we already know. If you hadn't seen it, it's hilarious. I call him Villain Brooks. Villain Brooks had the video game up there, or the board game, if you will. It's hilarious, and he's been on his, you know, trash everybody. That's why I like him, man. He got a little bit of that. But what you got to say about that and just the tone and the sentiments everybody has towards SGA?
5: I got to do this.
17: What's that?
5: And I know it's an old-time reference, but it just fits.
17: Okay. Let me hear what you got.
5: SGA is the Rodney Dangerfield of the NBA.
17: Okay.
5: And for people who don't know, a lot of people know Rod. You know. He used to grab his tie. Hey, I don't get any respect.
17: Tick, didn't
5: and you've seen him in a lot of movies, like Rodney Dangerfield.
17: Back even to school.
5: Right. You've probably seen that movie or whatever. And that's where we are with SGA, because he's getting it from everybody. Peers, former players, fans. If I told you my IG, you remember I did the must-turn-off TV rant about OKC? Every time I open up my IG, I have 40 comments. And that was what, 10 days ago, almost 2 weeks ago? On that, it tells you where people are and how much they are bothered by SGA and his game. It's not something that is enjoyable to watch, but it's also something where you don't get respect. I don't know if you could find another guy who won back-to-back MVPs where people are like discounting him, not praising him, not like in awe of him, not wanting to see this guy perform, saying, my God, are we lucky? We're in the SGA era. We're getting to watch this guy play. That's how people used to feel about Michael Jordan, even during the time as it was going on. Not after the fact. About Kobe. Not after the fact, but during. Not LeBron. Not after the fact, but during, when you knew you were watching something special. I've told you a million times. I was sitting there courtside as a reporter for the Daily News in New York covering the NBA back in the 80s. and looking to the reporter next to me, watching Michael Jordan, and going, can you believe we're watching this? We're front row. Amazing. And all people are doing is not about SGA and what he's been able to accomplish and all of his things, is that they don't like it. And that's why he's getting no respect.
17: Well, what's not helping him is that we live in an algorithmic world, and a world that wants to feed you more of what you want and echo chambers. So the minute you start looking at stuff, liking it, and you could even slightly agree or maybe just laugh because it was funny and being different, well, that algorithm is going to say, oh, this is what you want. And it's going to keep feeding you. You're going to see clips, and you're going to see different angles of flops and different angles of him exaggerating his body. And then it's going to feed that monster of what you're thinking. And that's the thing that's not working in his favor. Because we always, you know, you hated Reggie Miller, not you, but people hated Reggie Miller because he would kick out his legs or because he would this, or he would pull on people's jerseys. But we didn't have the every angle and every camera view to show you it and highlight it or exaggerate it even more. So I think that's one of the downfalls of him.

0: and double the next the worst next, guy.
1: Exactly. So I think it's not only it happens, it's being highlighted more because of social media, right? We can get every angle and because of technology. And then again, there's an emphasis on it. And now you got guys like Dylan Brooks, a.k.a. Villain Brooks, highlighting even more. And what's interesting about that is he was on the Canadian team with him. So it's not like some dude he, you know, I'm unfamiliar with. That's his fellow countryman in Canada. So clearly he even has had enough of it. And now that you mentioned it, we got board games. We got gambling sites that are partnered with the NBA. And I told Rob G this. I think it's going to be interesting this summer. If they are to win, well, you'll have a two-time finals MVP, two-time reigning MVP, two-time champion, where the NBA in the summer, instead of, like you mentioned, instead of highlighting it and loving it, are going to have to crack down on something that the two-time MVP, the two-time current reigning champ does. Usually you glorify that person, right? They become a deity.
0: No, it's not good for the NBA.
1: And the NBA is going to say, all right, not just him, you as a whole, this team, we've taken a look at some things this summer and we're cracking down. Remember the flopping can be a fine? We let it slide. Now we got to start fining again. And I think that's going to be crazy that a team that won twice in a row, he's a two-time MVP.
0: Well, I don't know about that.
1: I'm just saying if they win, I'm saying that'll be crazy that a team that wins, instead of being celebrated, it's going to be legislated. Ooh, that was a bar.
0: Is it?
1: It was a bar.
0: Okay. All right, 877.
1: You were supposed to say that for me. You were supposed to go, dang, that was a bar.
0: Yeah, you know me. 877-99 on Fox. 877-996-6369.
1: Yeah, get no respect.
0: This will be interesting just to see where people are on him. I know most people don't seem to have the same respect. Do you respect SGA and his game? Do you respect him or not? I think he's the Rodney Dangerfield of the NBA.
1: But when you say that, that leads to somebody would think you're saying he should get more respect. Because that was whole Rodney, you saying, you know, I don't get any respect.
0: No, but I'm just saying Rodney was like, right, he didn't get respect. And I'm saying the reason he would say that is he's a two-time MVP. Yeah. That's the reason. Not that I think he's doing great. I don't think he's doing great. But do you respect him or not? That's what we want to know. 877-99 on Fox. It is the Odd Couple on a funky flashback Friday. Rob Parker, Kelvin Washington, right here on Fox Sports Radio, where we deliver insight, not noise. Stick and stay.
2: Unless, of course, you don't think he's a two-time in the U.S. of A.
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7: The Southwest Freeway Drive, still slowing up coming inbound from Shepherd. We've got a stall there that's blocking off a lane, and it continues to slow toward downtown, taking about 25 to 30 minutes. I-10 Katy Freeway, just getting this one eastbound wrapped up as you're approaching the West Loop. And on the Hardy Toll Road, got a northbound accident after Cross Timbers. That's over on the right shoulder. I'm Katie London in the 24-hour Traffic Center.
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1: Unethical hoops is
2: unethical
1: crazy.
2: Hoops. Unbelievable.
1: And I know James Harden is sitting somewhere like, whew, thank God we didn't, it wasn't AI and like this when I was really doing my thing. Cause he would have got an unethical hoops, 12 years ago. All right, let's take some calls. 877-99 on Fox. Who we got?
2: All right, Fred in Maryland. You're on the Odd Couple Fox Sports Radio. What's up, Fred?
3: Man, I appreciate the last, hey, when you said James Harden is happy. My thing is, there's a lot of jealousy going on right now because are these players actually mad because somebody is flopping better than them when you shouldn't be flopping at all? I saw Karl Anthony Towns go to the cup last night. I think Mobley was checking him. He threw his head back 3 times. I'm like,
1: yeah, me and Rob were watching that, actually.
3: Man, what are you doing?
2: There is a lot of flopping, but I got to admit, SGA is the king. He is the king. And we just get up the number 17% of the time. Come on.
3: Well, real quick, Rob. Yep. He's not getting calls in the playoffs, and they're still winning, but a lot of other teams are flopping. So he's not getting calls.
2: He won two two MVPs. It's just a lot of people. It's for the eye as far as basketball. You can say all you want about the other people. I'm telling you, for a guy who's won back-to-back MVPs, yes, you can. Yes, you can.
3: He didn't start it.
2: He's mastered it to a point that nobody cares. Nobody cares about his MVPs. Nobody cares. They don't respect it.
3: I care about it because I love his game.
2: All right.
3: Everybody, you got to appreciate his game, but at the same time.
2: I don't know. Appreciate what? Going to the foul line? Nobody wants to see that.
1: His game is. I hate that the flops is taking cover. I agree.
2: That's what I'm talking about.
1: Because his game is smooth as heck. The mid range, the step backs.
2: But that's what people don't see.
1: Slithers to the hole.
2: That's what people don't see.
1: And, you know, but that's the problem with where we are right now. I was telling you is because that stuff gets promoted more. Like, it was LeBron.
2: No, people can see it.
1: People call him LeFlop, right? So LeBron got that. He was LeFlop. Luka gets some of that LeFlop smoke.
2: Flo in Brooklyn. You're on the Odd Couple Fox Sports Radio.
4: Hoops.
2: What's up, Flo?
5: I've been trying to get on the show since Moby Dick was a guppy.
2: Oh, man. I love it, Flo. I love it.
5: But let me get to my spot. I just want to say I like SGA game. I don't mind it. However, he learned from LeBron James when he was doing on the Heat. James Harden, he's been on the Rockets. So he learned it from somewhere. You can't blame him for mastering it. Like you said, he's the king, Rob. He's the king.
2: He is. That's all I'm saying. Like, I get it, and the officials got to be making the calls. If they stop calling it, would that change his game or make it? I'm talking about from the masses. Flo, people aren't into it, and they're not giving him the respect of a guy who just won back-to-back MVPs. That says a lot about what they view and not how smooth his game is, not about his mid-range and all that.
1: I agree. He fought. And the part of two, Rob, we've left out is it's transcended just him. It's that team. Rob G, I told you earlier, there's a play that's floating around. When Harrison Barnes, he like grabbed Isaiah Joe just a little bit. Man, he went flying like Ricky got shot in the back in Boys in the Hood. So it's kind of permeating that whole team a little bit. I think that's why people as a whole, Rob, over the team, too.
2: Yep. Myron in Arlington, Texas. You're on the Odd Couple Fox Sports Radio. What's up, Myron?
6: Hey, what's up, guys?
2: How are you?
6: I just want to say I'm doing good, man. I just want to say I appreciate the call. I appreciate you guys every night.
2: Thank you.
6: On my way to work, I listen to you guys. Calling in for the SGA bit.
2: Yep.
6: I think that it's going to be short-lived. I don't take anything away from the guy. I just think that the rule changes will catch up to him the same way that they caught up to Harden. Harden's no longer the same superhero he was before the rule changes. And I also think that OKC has some bigger things to worry about come cap space, hitting the apron, and the development of what San Antonio is becoming.
2: I hope that if the Spurs can knock him out. Let's squeeze one more in real quick. We do have one more. Andrew in South Carolina, you're on the Odd Couple Fox Sports Radio. What's up, Andrew?
7: Hey, how y'all doing? I'm a long-time listener, first-time caller.
2: Thank you. Appreciate it, man. We love that. How long you been listening to the show?
7: At least 5 or 6 years.
2: Wow. Appreciate that. Love it.
1: No doubt.
7: Yes, sir. But I want to say the answer to or my thoughts on the SGA debate. A couple of things. I think that our view of him has changed since the playoffs started. You know, I think he came, you know, going into the playoffs. He's a great player. I think he does have great skill, but all the flopping just has changed our view of him. And I have considered if the playoffs was counted in the MVP voting, I don't believe he would have won two consecutive MVPs, especially after seeing what we've seen this year in the playoffs. But again, I think he's a great skill player.
1: Yeah, I get his point, Rob, but I think this is, me and you talked about this well before the playoffs started. I think this has been permeating, it's been growing before the playoffs. So I think if you don't like him and his style, you didn't like his style 2, 3, 4 months ago. I don't think this just happened because of playoffs. I think people have been slowly becoming over it as the months had gone by. All right, appreciate it. Raji, what you got?
4: Yes, real quick before we get to Steve DeSager. Tops, you know, the card company.
1: Yep.
4: Just posted during this segment. Here's a great tweet. Just pulled Shai Gilgeous-Alexander's one-of-one gold logo man autograph card has surfaced on Golden Coast. So this is a big deal if you're a card collector. It's autographed. It's a beautiful card. The photograph of SGA on the card.
2: He's on the foul line.
4: He's at the foul
2: now,
4: line.
2: Now, that's ridiculous.
1: Is it a real card?
4: It's a real card AI. That's very valuable.
2: But that says a lot. Seriously, like him on the foul line is what.
4: Your one-of-one card that's signed by SGA is him standing at the free throw
2: and
4: line.
2: And worse than that, I heard that SGA started his own trading card company. Oh. You said Tops?
8: Rob.
2: His is called Caution. Flops.
1: I knew it. I seen it coming. I seen it.
2: All right.
9: I'm a fun guy.
2: Thank you. He is a fun guy. What else?
1: All right. There's a massive stat that says the Knicks.
9: In order for me to tell you about myself,
1: you got to ask me questions. I can't give you the whole spiel. I'm going to give you the whole spiel about this Knicks stat that says, Rob, you're not going to like this. They might be the best team ever.
2: Oh, God.
1: We'll tell you if it's true.
2: Wow. You know, I just threw up in my mouth right
1: there. Steve DeSager, save me.
2: These phony stats.
10: Hey, Steve. Wow.
11: East Finals continue Saturday night. The Knicks up 2-0 play at Cleveland. They've won, what, 19 in a row? Do we even have to keep playing games?
1: No.
11: Okay.
1: Nope.
11: All right, apparently not. West Finals, just for our entertainment only, coming up in about an hour. Oklahoma City at San Antonio, series tied at 1. Still waiting word on Dylan Harper. Game time decision for the Spurs with the hip injury. De'Aaron Fox to the Spurs, missed first couple of games with a sore ankle. Game time decision. Jalen Williams, OKC, likely out with the hamstring injury. 3 WNBA games tonight. And in a half an hour, NHL game 2 of the West Final after Colorado was beaten at home in the opener. Vegas at Colorado again, and Avs defenseman Cale Makar is still out with an upper body injury. The East Final continues Saturday. Siwoo Kim shot a second-round 60 at the Byron Nelson. He leads by 5 strokes over another South Korean, Sun Jae-im, who shot 61 today. Scottie Scheffler is tied for second place. The UFL Spring Football regular season ends a week from Sunday. Fox TV with a game tonight, D.C. at Orlando. A reminder, the Indy 500 is this Sunday on Fox TV. The French Open starts this Sunday, and Cristiano Ronaldo is number 1 again on the Forbes new list of highest paid athletes. That's 4 straight years he tops the list. Major League Baseball, Houston was up 4-0 in the 6th. Astros won 4-2 at the Cubs, who've lost 6 in a row. St. Louis at Cincinnati rained out. They'll have a doubleheader on Saturday. Cleveland has won 6 in a row. It is scoreless at Philadelphia, bottom of the 4th inning. Gerrit Cole at Yankee Stadium, starting pitcher, season debut after Tommy John surgery. He missed all of last season. Rays at Yankees, scoreless in the top of the 2nd. Cole allowed a leadoff hit. He's allowed a couple of walks so far. He had a key pickoff in the 1st inning, though. Also in progress, it's Red Sox 4-1 over the Twins, top of the 2nd. Red Sox shortstop Trevor Story had sports hernia surgery. Back to you.
1: Thank you, Steve. 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Nice catch there by Aaron Judge out there.
2: Did you say Aaron?
1: Yeah, I did. I got distracted. I thought he was showing me something real like a home run or something. He just showed me a normal routine flyout.
12: Alex, put your headphones on. Look to the TV.
1: I should have known, Alex. I'm sitting here trying to do a show. He's like, looky, looky, looky. I'm like, what? What? Somebody hit a grand slam? Just a normal pop off.
2: It wasn't a normal.
4: You got a tissue for me.
1: Man, he caught it in his stomach. That's how easy it was. He didn't even stretch out, Rob.
2: He did stretch out.
1: Rob,
2: he can do it all, Aaron Judge. You know that? All right, here we go. Let's get to that.
1: All right, Rob G.
4: Now he's second favorite Aaron right now.
1: Yeah.
4: We love that.
2: No.
1: Now, speaking of another New York.
4: Number one for me. Yes.
1: Another New York team.
4: Yes, the New York Knicks. Our New York Knicks. They have supplanted Detroit Pistons.
2: The last time you did that, the Pistons were up 2-0, and guess what happened?
1: I think we're good this time.
4: No, we're not. Our Bing Bong is going on right now in New York.
1: Bing Bong!
4: They won going away in game two, as we guys talked about during the show. And they have now won 9 straight games here in these playoffs. Their only, you know, downfall to all this was they had to come back epically in game one, but they did it. The New York Knicks, at least statistically, I'll let you guys read them off, looking like and on par with some of the greatest teams in NBA history. That's how dominant these Knicks have been.
1: I ain't buying it. And I said they were the best team in the East a couple weeks ago. And I know they're good. I have them picking, you know, beating the Cavs. We'll still have to wait and see. But they're not historically great, Rob. Like, this team is, they're good. They're taking care of business. They're playing. And you know, you can kind of see the culmination of a few years together, building, learning, going through bumps and bruises, and it's paying off so far for them. But they're not historically great. Like, nothing, like, we've had some other Eastern Conference teams, let alone the whole NBA, but Eastern Conference teams that have been better, right? Covered some of those Pistons early, you know, 2003, 4, 5, 6. They're not better than them. They're not better than the Heatles were. I don't think they're better than the 08 to 2010 Celtics. Like, and that's not even mentioned in the 80s and the Celtics in the 80s and all that stuff. I'm not even going to go that far back. But my point is they're taking advantage, I think, of a different NBA where you and I sit here night in, night out, on the air, off the air. What do we say? Why are they shooting on these threes?
2: Right.
1: Where's the inside presence? Where's the go get me a bucket
2: and
1: guy?
2: And if you don't make those threes, and you become easy to defend. Even last night, it's not an excuse. It's just like the facts or the context. The Cavs bench, did you see what they shot? 3 for 19, and they couldn't make a three. I don't have the exact number of what it was, but they were like 3 for 19. Shooting off the bench and missed a ton of threes, like 13 threes or whatever it was. You have nights like that, you get blowed out. What happens. We talk about it all the time. The Celtics, that Celtics game 7 in Boston against Philadelphia, it's a tie game with a couple minutes to go Nine straight threes, they missed them all. You lose when the Celtics lost to the Knicks. They led every game by double digits in the second half. And they missed 75 out of 100 threes. You lose. How does that go, Willy Wonka? Good day, yes, sir. Yeah. You lose.
1: But I hate that scene, by the way.
2: Do you?
1: Because I always, you know, I've seen the movie 100 million
8: times.
1: You
8: get nothing. You lose. Good day, sir.
2: Let me tell you something. That's a great call right there, Alex. I'm going to tell you this. Gene Wilder in that role.
1: Oh, no.
2: Is that not?
1: That's top 10.
2: That is a top 10 role of all time.
1: He made me think Willy Wonka, and to this day, I think Willy Wonka is a real person because the way he played that role. And he killed that role. I mean, he became the dude. But I always hated that scene because I always forget. I'm like, dang, why would he do Charlie like that? Charlie was just trying to, you know, he didn't mean it. His granddaddy told him.
2: Jack Albertson is great in that movie.
1: It's a great movie. Gets a little weird. I still need to know why the grandparents were doubling up
2: in bed, right?
1: And just sitting in the bed like for eons.
2: Here we go.
1: Oh,
10: I got a golden ticket. I got a golden ticket. I got a golden ticket.
1: See, you got all excited. I don't like
2: that's
1: grandpa.
2: That's it?
13: You want the whole thing?
2: I wanted more.
13: No, that's all you get. Hold on.
1: No, that's all you get. I don't like grandpa.
2: Why?
1: Sat in that bed, lazy as heck, stanking up the place. And then, shoot, we got the golden ticket. Let's go. You ain't out here working and grinding and helping the family,
2: Gramps. But you know what? I heard that they, you know, for time constraints on the movie, they don't have Charlie peeling his bed sores.
1: Exactly. Bro been laying there for years, him and the other grandparents. You got 4 sets of adults sitting in the bed. Waiting on Charlie.
10: I never dreamed that I would climb over the moon in ecstasy, but nevertheless, it's there that

0: All right, where does that rank for you? We know Gone with the Wind or something. Wizard of Oz.
1: Wizard of Oz is number one, but this is in my top 10 of all time. Because I think number two is definitely Planet of the Apes. The original Planet of the Apes.
2: You got to sleep. Don't be sleeping on these new ones.
1: No.
2: Not these new ones. Kind
3: of
2: good.
3: We got to do a top five in summer, all of us. Yes,
1: we will do that. But those are my top two.
0: I probably can name all yours.
1: No, you can't.
0: It's like Christmas Carol, Gone with the Wind.
1: No, it's not. And it's not Jaws 4 either.
0: This
1: time it's perfect.
0: This time. All right. Where was I leaving up? My whole point.
4: It counts.
0: Back to this team, Rob G. Listen.
1: Fraudulent. They're not one of the best teams of all time.
0: And last point to add, I think you'll feel me on this. It's not their fault because it's just literally what's happening in the NBA. But so many of these guys are coming in at 19, 20, 21. They don't know how to play basketball yet. So you're able to take advantage of teams that are young and they're not playing. They don't fully know how to play. They're not fully grown yet. Don't bring up the Sixers.
3: Which of these teams are young?
0: The Sixers are old and it's Embiid. Okay? Don't do that.
5: The fact that our New York Knicks.
1: Oh, here we go.
5: Okay. Have the best point differential through 12 games in playoff history. All right.
1: Yeah, but they had a couple of outliers.
5: 25 points better than Steph and KD. 41 points better than the Showtime Lakers. 54 points better than those Frogs and Jordan Bulls.
0: You can scream it all you want.
5: 57 points better than Shaq and Kobe.
0: You don't believe a single team that you just named.
5: I have been a fan of Mikal Bridges and Carl Anthony Towns.
0: For 2 hours and 32 minutes.
5: For like 16 minutes now. Me, Jason Smith, holding it down.
0: No. Listen, for them... Great. I got them going to the finals, you know, and then we'll pick once we get there. But let's settle down. Sometimes stats can be misleading. Okay. All these analytics, my butt. Okay. That's too much. They are not one of the best teams ever. Kidding me. Larry Bird rolling around his car right now when he heard that.
1: I'm glad it's not his grave. He's still alive.
0: Yeah, I didn't put him in the grave. Isaiah Thomas. And at that point, what did he say? I met the criteria. The Knicks didn't meet the criteria, Rob G. All right, on the way, Shekel City Tire Rack Player of the Day, plus a little game. Game show we'll do here for a moment. We'll do that next. It's the Odd Couple on a Golden Ticket Friday.
1: Because I got a golden ticket.
0: Da-da-da-da-da-da-da.

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6: Your News Radio 740 forecast: storms this afternoon with a high of 88, partly cloudy tonight, low 74.
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0: what I hope, and I will have you on the hope because you never know. I hope Rob Bass's estate owns this song, because you know how that goes sometimes. People buy, because that's one of those songs, movies, commercials, sitcoms.
1: Again, what you said makes sense. People be out here without money.
0: Yeah.
1: And they sell their stuff.
0: Yeah. Like people, they catch you at the downtime.
1: Right. Well, you
0: they'll
1: need.
0: They'll come to somebody like him. And I'm, again, this is all just talking because it happens all the time in the business. They'll say, hey, here's $2 million. And you're like, I can't turn
1: $2 million up front. You sell your rights to your song.
0: And this song is banging. And the greatest example that I hate how it happens, because when I tell y'all the song, and you're going to be like, duh, it's worth so much. This is how we do it, Montel Jordan.
1: Right. He sold it.
0: He sold it years ago.
1: I'll give you one that's worse. To me,
0: this is how we do it. Come on, right? That wasn't everything.
1: But I mean, like, if you're Paul McCartney and you don't have anything from the Beatles, seriously, and him and Michael, you know,
0: he's
1: when
0: still
1: they been
0: looking at Mike, like, I can't believe you.
1: No, really, like you wouldn't be sick. You're Paul McCartney. You wrote some of that stuff. None of it. You got none.
0: That's crazy. I mean, the good
1: they got a lot of money.
0: Yeah, that's what I was saying. I know he's worth a B, but anyway. So Rob Bass. R.I.P. to a legend, legendary song, career, and gone at 59. So we wanted to pay some respect there. All right. It is the iCouple on a Funky Flashback Friday. And now it is time for Shekel City.
2: Welcome to Shekel City, the home base for Rob Parker's daily picks against the spread.
1: Did I do that?
3: You get nothing. You lose. Good day, sir.
1: 0-for-3 last night. A rare bad night at the office.
0: I told you. Once you told, I said it's going to be 1-for-2 or 0-for-3. Once you gave him yesterday.
1: All right, here we go. It's a bounce back Friday.
4: Elijah, where we're starting.
1: I got no restarting. 0-for-3, but I'm 142 and 111. 31 games over 500. So I'm still in a good spot. Let's go. Best bet, Spurs -1.5. They host the Thunder in San Antonio.
5: Everyone knows it's Wimby.
1: I love it. Yankees -1.5. Gerrit Cole making his season debut against the Rays at Yankee Stadium. Yankees -1.5 runs.
0: What you got, the Dodgers? I know you picked
1: them. No, I didn't. I actually picked the Braves -1.5. They're taking on the Washington Nationals. So the Braves -1.5, the Yankees -1.5, and Wimby and the Spurs -1.5.
5: Everyone knows it's Wimby.
0: All right.
1: And remember, Kelvin.
0: What's that?
1: I'm not telling you who to bet on. I'm telling you who I bet on.
0: All right. Let's get to your Tyrek play of the day.
4: Brunson killing clock. Defended by Mobley at midcourt. Crossover to the foul line. Ball fake. Steps in the lane and hits a left-hand floater to put the icing on the cake in game two. Knicks by 18 with a minute 20 to go.
0: Big win for them. 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
1: And if you could watch the Dodgers and the Brewers.
0: Okay. We'll be looking.
1: Brewers have the ugliest uniforms on. Look,
0: I thought it was the Dodgers. For here.
1: Look,
0: 2 seconds.
1: Look at that. What is that? Wisco? Yeah.
0: Wisco is.
1: Come on, man. Really? That's the Brewers?
0: You should have picked the Dodgers big today. They ain't going to let nobody with them jerseys
1: They
0: win.
1: Got the ugly, and they look like a softball team. That's
0: look
1: what
0: more
1: it
0: like Crisco, I thought it said. Look at that.
1: Yeah, instead of Wisco.
0: Yeah. All right.
1: Just had to say.
6: If they strap a Rob Parker Hall of Fame patch on there, though, it would look nice.
0: Let me tell you, it would be the best looking jersey he's ever seen.
1: Now, wait a minute. If it was the Baseball Hall of Fame,
6: let's just
0: that one specifically. All right,
6: okay.
0: Don't try to say tell me to go right when Aaron Judge is up too. You think you slick? I'll look at you. I'll look
6: just
0: at all.
6: Just say what you're gonna say, Kelvin. I'm just gonna be
0: say,
6: right
0: yeah,
6: here.
0: No, whatever. You got it. Every time we look up, man, he grounds out.
1: I know.
4: Kelvin, I'm looking at you, but I'm listening.
1: He's struggling.
0: He is.
1: He's
0: on the struggling.
1: He's on the struggle bus.
0: By the way, all baseball players are struggling. By the way, the reason I say that, I just said it to you off air. You said something about what did you say? Tucker. Kyle Tucker. And you were talking about his batting average.
1: Kyle Tucker got all that money. He got four home runs, 24 RBIs, and he's batting 250.
0: And I said, Rob, nobody's ever going to bat 310, 320, 304. Those days are over in baseball. You'll get like three guys. Swing, home run, or strike out. That's it now, Rob. We are Bucksports.
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14: We'll have a couple of issues. There's a north loop slowdown eastbound moving over past Main. We've got a stall that's blocking that left-hand side. And there's also one north Beltway west at 45. That's got the right lane blocked and adding just a few minutes there coming from the Hardy Toll. I'm Katie London in the 24-hour traffic center.
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6: Cleared to play for the Spurs tonight. De'Aaron Fox after the sore ankle. Dylan Harper after the adductor injury in just over half an hour. Tip-off in San Antonio. Game 3 of the NBA's West Final.
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6: Avstar defenseman Cale McCarr still out with an upper body injury. Siwoo Kim shot a second round 60 at the Byron Nelson to lead by 5 strokes. To Major League Baseball, the Cleveland Guardians have won 6 in a row. Tonight they are scoreless in the top of the 6th at Philadelphia, having to face Christopher Sanchez, who's thrown over 35 straight scoreless innings. The Yankees and Gerrit Cole are scoreless with the Rays. Top of the 4th, I'm Steve DeSager.
2: One guy is happily divorced. One guy is happily married. One guy gets called daddy by his 3 beautiful daughters. Aww. One guy gets called daddy after a credit card approval. One guy won a state high school basketball championship. One guy only covered a state high school basketball championship. One guy's been inducted into 3 halls of fame. One guy has only mocked a hall. Does this seem weird to anybody else?
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0: could also watch it. 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
2: That's right.
0: 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Oh, I didn't even know we had a Jay Crawford tonight. My God, my man. I texted with him earlier. I work with a lot of people on television for a long time.
2: Mm-hmm.
0: He's one of my favorite people. I told you he tied on my ties. Jay Crawford, who of course was the moderator for First Take. That's what you remember, don't
2: was
0: you?
2: Was he Cold Pizza?
0: He was Cold Pizza back to then. I worked with him back then. He's at KYC, WKYC, of course, NBC affiliate in Cleveland, and the host of the Ultimate Cleveland Sports Show. That's coming up in about 27 minutes.
3: You know what's great about that, Rob, is that I emailed you at like 2 o'clock Pacific, 5 p.m. Eastern, saying that Jay Crawford was going to be on the show.
0: I didn't see
3: And then I sent...